0: of the different sites, and they've been sold apart.
1: Several train lines across Brisbane are experiencing delays due to signalling issues at Indooroopilly. The Ipswich and Springfield lines are primarily impacted, with Caboolture, Redcliffe Peninsula and Sunshine Coast lines experiencing knock-on effects. One Nation leader Pauline Hanson says the results of a new poll does not make her movement the official opposition. The latest Redbridge survey shows the Minor Party now has a primary vote of 31%. The result eclipses the Labor government with core support of 28% and the coalition on 20%. But Senator Hanson says the only poll that matters is on election day.
2: Thank the people for their response to One Nation. We've grown so much over this past year, and it has proven in getting people elected to Parliament, but there's still a lot of work to do and prove to people that One Nation can be that opposition, if not government.
1: New figures shows Brisbane's real estate has increased in value by more than 16% in the past 12 months. The latest PropTrack report now puts the city's median property price at $1,080,000. REA Group senior economist Angus Moore says growth is steady but set to slow.
3: Brisbane home prices were up 0.1% in May, bringing them to a fresh peak. That said, we have clearly seen the pace in home price growth slowing in Brisbane and indeed around much of the country, and that's consistent with the fact that we've seen three interest rate hikes already this year, and that's starting to weigh on home prices.
1: Also making news, police are probing a fire that destroyed a childcare facility in Logan in the early hours of this morning. A Torres Strait teenager attacked by a shark has returned home after 7 months and 20 surgeries. And data shows more than 100,000 older Australians approved for home care packages are still waiting for support. In finance, a few minutes into trade, the All Ords is trading down 21 points at 8,944. One Australian dollar is buying 71.8 US cents.
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1: They're filling up at the French Open, Craig Gabriel reports.
5: Jakub Mensik and João Fonseca closed out the late-night session. Mensik beat Andre Rublev in five, finishing with an emphatic ace, and will play Fonseca. The Brazilian accounted for Casper Ruud. The Brazilian great Gugu Kuerten was watching the match. He won the last of his three French Opens 5 years before Fonseca was even born. Rafa Hurdle and Sasha Zverev won through to a meeting, and Marta Kostyuk beat Iga Świątek. Craig Gabriel, Paris.
1: Veterans Matt Ryan and Matthew Leckie have been named to play at fourth World Cup for the Socceroos. Coach Tony Popovich also included 17 potential World Cup debutants in his squad. And the Reds will stare down one of Super Rugby's biggest hoodoos when they face the Chiefs in Saturday's qualifying final. No Australian side has ever won a knockout game across the ditch. It's 10:04. That's the latest news and sport.
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1: 4RO weather for Rockhampton and Central Queensland. 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
2: Sunny and light winds across Capricornia today, and that's pretty much your forecast for the entire week ahead. Getting to a top today of 25 degrees for Rockhampton, Gladstone 24, Yeppoon and Billawheeler 23.
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5: Coming up, Charles Croucher from Nine News will be joining me shortly. We're just going to talk about this poll that came out from Redbridge and get his thought. I want to know who the opposition is now. I think we've got to stop quoting the coalition for now and start talking about One Nation as the true opposition. We'll talk to Charles Croucher about that real soon. Lots of feedback. And hello, too, by the way, to our listeners through 4BC and Brizzy, 4RO and Rocky, and those listening via the 4BC app. Lot of feedback on the excavation works that are starting today at Vic Park. And I love this. I mean, people are saying such an iconic part of Brisbane. That's fine. You're entitled to your opinion, but I say, nuh-uh. And Daniel hits the nail on the head on his text. He says, as if you take your overseas guests to Vic Park as an iconic destination, it's a defunct golf course with a motorway through the guts of it. And look, you can't argue with that. Like, so when someone comes to visit you, not just from overseas, let's say interstate or intrastate, somewhere from, do you go, well, let's go and check out Vic Park. And I've even gone onto the Queensland.com website. It's not even in the top 30. So let's not feed this BS about it. It could potentially be the Central Park of Queensland. I mean, this is what Campbell Newman said to me last hour.
6: We're going to create a true Central Park for Brisbane, just like New York Central Park.
5: But it's not, though. Let's be realistic. It's nothing like Central Park.
6: It could be.
5: I could be, by the way, Brad Pitt. I'd have to have major face surgery and maybe lose 300 kilos. But I could be. I mean, Coochie Mudlow Island makes the top 31. There is no mention of Vic Park. So we've got to stop this BS on this. And I'm supporting the government on this. We need a new stadium. I'm actually happy it's going there because the idea is that two-thirds of the land, of Vic Park, will be turned into beautiful open spaces that everyone can use. You can't use it now. It's a dump. Not technically a dump, but you know what I mean. They're going to beautify it, keeping the Indigenous heritage in mind and respecting that as well. I think it's good. I mean, $3 billion is a lot of money, so it better be good. 133-882 is our open line. Frank's in Parkinson. Good morning, Frank.
7: Hello, Jason. That was so funny about Brad Pitt. But just a couple of comments. People talk about, let's build it out in the suburbs. Well, in Sydney, the Sydney Olympic Park, it's a ghost town if something's not happening out there.
5: Yeah.
7: And that's built out in the middle of nowhere.
5: That's a concrete jungle, Frank. That is, and it's soulless, absolutely soulless.
7: Exactly. The comparison about Central Park, what you just said, I agree 100%. Central Park is not like this. And it's up there with Peter Beattie's comment when he built the bridge across the QUT. His comment, he was going to claim people are going to come from all around the world and get married there and all that sort of stuff. It just doesn't happen. And the other point that I wanted to say is when Campbell pulled on and said, oh, it's not going to look like the artist's impression, when you quizzed him on that, he couldn't back it up. So it's like a lot of things that the people are putting up. They can't back it up with facts.
5: All right. Yep. I appreciate your call, Frank. I'm thinking.

0: And the same, Coochie Mudlow Island makes the list at 31. No offence, Coochie Mudlow, but I mean, Vic Park doesn't even make, what am I up to, number 33? This is on the Queensland.com website. Doesn't even make the top 36. They've run out of things to promote. And this is 30 of the best things to do in Brisbane in 2026. And it doesn't get it. But I'll tell you what's on there, Southbank. And wasn't that a dump until that was done up? So we have the potential of this becoming like a Southbank cultural precinct, which people use every single weekend. People visit. It attracts tourism. There are far more positives than negatives in this for me. Gary's in Manly West. Good morning, Gary.
1: Good morning, Jason. I think we have a difference of opinion.
0: And that's fine, mate. That's fine.
1: Yeah, I just think of the location. I understand that there were a group of there was a business consortium who said, give us the land at Hamilton North Shore and we'll build a stadium. But even apart from that, I just think what Campbell said about the location. Victoria Park, I've played golf there many years ago, but it's uphill and down dale. So I think he's right as far as a difficult site to build on. But it's just the location. I just don't think, you know, it's near Hurston Road, the hospital. And I think having it out at Hamilton would have been a better choice.
0: Okay. Yeah, mate, you're entitled to that. I disagree respectfully, Gary. And I mean, Hamilton wouldn't be a bad option either. But I see the other side of this and the fact that we're going to turn Victoria Park into a usable space, the whole park. I see so many positives in that as well. And again, people aren't using it at the moment. It's not a place you go, come on, kids, jump in a car or jump on a 50-cent bus. We're going to Vic Park. No one says that. I think it's going to be a wonderful part of our city. You'll have the city lit up in the background. I just think it's a good thing. As long as they stay on time, if there's no CFMEU, good chance of that happening, tick, and they stay on budget. Refer to point number one. I like it. What do you think? 133-882 is our open line for What Smoke Alarms. Just going to change tack for just a moment. I think it's time we started having an honest conversation about Australian politics. If these polling numbers are accurate, something big, massive, is happening right under our noses. Now, for years, we've been told politics is a two-horse race, Labor versus Liberal, Red versus Blue, government versus opposition. But what happens when the opposition stops opposing? What happens when voters stop listening? And according to this latest Redbridge poll, One Nation now sits ahead of Labor on primary vote and well ahead of the coalition. In fact, the coalition have gone backwards. And I don't know. The coalition should be absolutely dominating after years of cost of living pain, rising power bills, housing crisis, and growing frustration with government spending. Oh, yeah, and there's that 15 interest rate rises. They should be absolutely killing it. And instead, Conservative voters appear to be looking elsewhere. Why? Well, because many Australians feel like neither majority party is speaking for them anymore. And that's what I hear every day. They don't give a stuff about us. Credit where credit due. I think Angus Taylor's doing a great job. I think he's doing a much better job than Susan Ley. Now, whether you agree with Pauline Hanson or not, she talks about the issues that many Australians are discussing around the kitchen table, discussing at work, discussing on the job site. Immigration, housing affordability, energy prices, cost of living, and regional Australia. And while the coalition is busy rebuilding after a devastating election loss, One Nation has filled that void. The major parties dismiss One Nation at their own risk. And you don't attract support levels like this by accident. You attract them when a growing number of Australians feel ignored, or as we say on this show, P1 double-fived off. And it's not just voters from the Liberal Party, the Nationals, it's also Labor. Now, does this mean Pauline Hanson is about to become Prime Minister? I'm not sure. But does it mean the old political rule book may no longer apply? I think so. And the biggest story isn't that One Nation is polling strongly. The biggest story is why. And it's probably for those reasons I've just mentioned. When voters stop believing the major parties will solve their problems, they start looking for alternatives. And this started on December 14 last year. And right now, whether Canberra likes it or not, more Australians are starting to see One Nation not as a protest vote, but as a political force. Now, the question isn't whether One Nation is becoming relevant. It's how has the coalition allowed this to happen? Well, poor leadership is probably the reason. I want to know your thoughts. 133-882 is our open line. Thanks to Watch Smoke Alarms. You can also shoot us a text, 0499-880-882. 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And I want to continue that poll this morning that Dean and Soph did on that. Their coffee poll this morning was Pauline for PM. Yes or no? Shoot through a text. Can you see Pauline Hanson as our future Prime Minister if she decides to contest the lower house? 0499-880-882, 17 past 10. Charles Croucher, Nine's political reporter. Reporter? Where's that accent come from? Reporter joins us from Canberra next on 4BC.
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7: Great to have you on board. 21 past 10, 133-882 is our open line for what smoke alarms on the text. A lot of support for Pauline Hanson from you. And just on Vic Park, Ian says, I walk through Vic Park on a Saturday arvo, a handful of people. I see the finish like South Bank. What was South Bank in 1980? Now a great family space. Good call, Ian. 133-882 if you want to continue with your say on that. The latest poll from Redbridge has One Nation as the number one party in Australia. Nine's chief political editor, Charles Croucher, joins me now. Charles, good morning.
8: G'day, Jason.
7: Primary votes has One Nation at 31% and the coalition down to 20, given those numbers. And this is the question I want for you is, should we start looking at One Nation as the genuine opposition to the government?
8: No, it's looking that way, isn't it? I mean, that is decided by the numbers in the parliament. So until we have the election and those polls turn into votes, then you've got to still use Angus Taylor as opposition leader. But we're in a stage and a place now that we haven't been in Australia for generations, in that there is now three viable parties, at least in polling, and that's a completely different establishment we've had since effectively Bob Menzies said, let's form the Liberal Party. That's how generational this is and how different things are right now. And we're now into what is probably the fifth or sixth month of this trend. I think it sort of really got kicked along during the Bondi massacre. And then from there, a couple of plateaus, but the latest numbers show the budget has again kicked things along. And I can tell you the parties are taking it seriously. We've seen the polls turn into votes in South Australia, where One Nation now has a pretty sizable parliamentary presence. I think we're going to see it again in Victoria later this year. And if these trends continue, then it'll certainly be a factor in New South Wales at the start of next year as well. So it's a different era. And any thought that this was a mirage or some kind of, overnight flare is done now. Pauline Hanson is the most popular leader, according to this Redbridge poll in the Australian Financial Review, and she's the most popular leader of the most popular party.
7: Yeah, and I think, Charles, it's no longer a protest vote. I think the other thing, I had Campbell Newman on the program about an hour ago, and he actually said, I can't see... Liberal Party or the LNP getting up in Queensland at the next state election unless they get into bed with One Nation. I mean, that's a massive, massive call.
8: It is. And look, there's still a lot of hurdles for One Nation to clear. Now, we don't know a lot of policies they're focusing on, particularly the cost of living policy. You know, from memory, the big one at the last election was that you could file joint tax returns with your partner. Now there's savings to be made for households in that policy, so that'll get fleshed out. There's also the big challenge that has proven the difficult part for One Nation in the past, and that is both the scrutiny of an election campaign and finding the candidates to stand in that election campaign. My colleague Connor McGovern has a really interesting story tonight on Nine News that'll look at that element and what One Nation are doing to try and find the right people and try and harness what is a huge surge of enthusiasm. You know, the amount of people that are putting their hands up to run and want to get involved is high. The challenge for One Nation, yeah, is how do you take that enthusiasm, turn it into both policies but also into the right people that can become MPs and then have a real say in the way the state goes or the way the country goes.
7: Yeah, good call. Hey, what about Labor? 28% they've fallen to. Would the people inside the power brokers of the Labor Party be concerned about that number?
8: I mean, they will. Any fall is a worry. When you dig down on some of the internals, it probably is more worrying. The Prime Minister and Treasurer lost some skin. You probably expect that in a big reforming budget. I don't think they'd be too concerned by that and think that if they can win the argument over the budget, also if they can get the budget through the parliament, then some of the worries and concerns, if they don't play out in reality, then obviously that starts to come back as credit to the government. So I think they'll get credit for actually getting things done, and they'll get credit once these things get through the parliament. That can turn around. I still think the bigger concern is for the Liberal Party, but as we saw in South Australia, it's not just votes coming from Liberal voters. I think that's going to play out in Victoria and New South Wales as well. It's not a protest party, but there are a lot of, I think back to the 2020 election in Queensland, when Anastasia Palaszczuk won for the last time. And the thought there that when the One Nation vote collapsed, particularly up around central Queensland, it went back to Labor. A lot of the time, these are people that have been either disenchanted with the system. They think the system's left them behind, and it's not a protest vote, but it's a vote of, well, the big guys haven't got anything to show, and if I can't keep up with what my neighbours are doing or what I see my friends or the people I follow on social media are doing, then why wouldn't I try something different?
7: Yeah,
8: and I think that is still one of the large driving forces behind this surge. What the elections we have seen so far, though, Farah, South Australia, maybe what happens in Victoria will be that it's not just people saying that to pollsters. They're actually going in and voting that way too. So,
7: well, it's funny you should say that, Charles, because that Fox and Hedgehog poll that came out said 57% of voters believe it's time to give someone else a go. And when you start to hear language like that, it sounds like there's going to be a change potentially.
8: Well, that was the sentiments of the first Trump election and Brexit and some of the surge in Nigel Farage and reform over in the UK. That's that mentality coming through. And so if that is catching on here in Australia, then it's a really hard one to fight, because if you end up defending the status quo, it is easy to criticise the status quo and much harder to be the one defending it. It's what the government's trying to make the coalition do right now on housing, but they would be doing it on every element of life. And if people are not thrilled about the way their lot in life is going, and you're trying to defend the system that's put them in that spot, it's a really hard fight to have.
7: Does it surprise you that Albanese is still the clear preferred Prime Minister?
8: That's a good question. No, look, there's always a bit of help for the incumbent. I think he's been in worse positions in the past. I suspect, the trend there is certainly in favour of Pauline Hanson. I think that will continue. I wouldn't be surprised if at some stage she overtakes Anthony Albanese's preferred Prime Minister. The only thing will be, and this is what the Labor guys will say to you privately, while also admitting they're a bit worried about what's going on, is that with the lead comes the scrutiny. And this will be the big test for Pauline Hanson about how that holds up.
7: Rightio. Charles, I love our chats, mate. Appreciate it. Nine News tonight. Nine's political reporter Charles Croucher joining us from Canberra. Thanks, mate.
8: Thanks, mate.
7: There we go. Charles Croucher, what are your thoughts? I find it I don't know, I find it a little bit confusing that the Labor Party are falling backwards, but the Prime Minister's holding his lead. And I think Australians are turning on the PM in droves. I mean, all his celebrity mates are. Look at Dave Hughes. Have you seen him on social media? He's upset with everything. But it's interesting. How is he still preferred Prime Minister when his party is going backwards? What are your thoughts? I don't want to get too political and I don't want to get down into the weeds. But is this something that's happening right now? Are you switching to One Nation? And before Chris accuses me of flying the orange flag, I'm simply asking this question off the back of the poll. And given the way it's going with that Redbridge poll, they've got to be taken seriously now. They're no longer a protest vote. Want to get your thoughts. 133-882 is our open line for Watch Smoke Alarms. You can text as well. 0499-880-882. It's right on 10:30. The first sod of dirt has been turned at Brisbane's Victoria Park. Chloe Affleck has all the details.
9: Earthworks are underway for a 63,000-seat stadium, with the Games Infrastructure Authority officially taking possession of the site. The stadium will host the opening and closing ceremonies as well as the athletics events for the 2032 Olympics. Police are investigating a blaze that destroyed a childcare centre in Logan overnight. The fire erupted just before one this morning. Thankfully, no one was inside the Kingston facility at the time. Another opinion poll shows One Nation is cementing its position as a major political force in Australia. The latest Redbridge poll shows the minor party now has a primary vote of 31%, edging out Labor and the Coalition. And global car sales could fall by 800,000 units this year as purchase orders bank up at car yards, the closure of the Strait of Hormuz affecting supply chains. In sport, the Socceroos have named their 26-man squad for the World Cup. Matt Ryan and Matthew Leckie will head to a record-equalling fourth World Cup. And Jason, I'll have more news at 11.
10: 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Thanks to Perry's IGA, Wandle, Dean Street and Yeppoo. 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
7: Welcome back to the program. It is 26 away from 11. 133 882 is our open line for What Smoke Alarms. Aaron's in Charleville. Good morning, Aaron.
21: Hey, Jason. How are you, mate?
7: Good, thanks. Now, you will be voting for Pauline at the next election.
21: Absolutely. Absolutely. I'm just over all the rubbish from both sides of it, you know. I was always mostly a Liberal voter to start with, but the way they're going is horrendous. Same with Labor. I can't go to the shop and get groceries for less than $100 for a bag of groceries out here. You know, it's killing me.
7: So your representative is Little Proud, isn't it? Maranoa?
21: Yes, it is. That's the one, yep.
7: And you don't think he's representing the seat well?
21: Oh, not really. He's done a better job than some people. But at the moment, I really think we do need a change.
7: Do you have a One Nation candidate there yet, though, Aaron?
21: I don't think we do, to be honest.
7: Right. Okay. So I guess. So then you wouldn't make your decision based on the candidate?
21: Well, I probably would have to look at the candidate. Definitely. But at the moment, I'm not too fussed. I just want to change.
7: Okay.
21: Someone different. Something different. You know.
7: Well, that backs up that poll. 57% of Australians think it's time for something new. So there you have it. All right, Aaron. Appreciate listening in Charleville, mate. 133-882 if you want to have your say. Barb says, Jason, heaven forbid if Pauline Hanson gets to form government with her as PM. I've been saying forever that there is not enough collective intelligence between One Nation members to be able to govern. Plus, if that guy who won the Farah by-election gets anywhere near the leadership, will be in deep doo-doo. He has already started throwing his weight around with Pauline having to defend him. The Libs have to get their wheels turning and fast. I will never vote for One Nation for above reasons. That's Barb and the Sunny Coast. And Nicole says, yes, switching to One Nation from the Liberals. She's been right all along. We feel like pawns with Labor's broken promises and Liberals just can't get our sentiments. Her policies on her website speak volumes to my husband and I and other 30-year-old kids. Thank you, Nicole. Peter says, yes, Pauline Hanson, PM. No. Opposition leader, yes. Barnaby Joyce will be PM if One Nation win the election. Well, that's a possibility. That's a possibility. Jeff says he attended two sold-out One Nation meetings in the South Burnett on the weekend. She got the treatment of a rock star. Anyone who thinks Pauline won't be PM after the next election is dreaming, says Jeff. And Kerry says, I think I'll vote One Nation. They're more Liberal than Liberal. Angus needs to get more to the right or he'll have no chance. Kerry, thank you. I think he is getting more to the right. Well, I think he's fixing the ship. Because for a long time, I couldn't tell the difference between the Liberal Party and the Labor Party. But I think with him and Matt Canavan, I think they're starting to get back to that conservative side of politics. 133-882, that's our open line. I want to have a laugh right now. This is great. Leonie and Andrew, they're a hardworking couple who works hard on a farm. They were the lucky winners of an almighty prize home draw. You know those tickets you get and you never win? Well, someone won them. Have a listen to Leonie pretty much blowing off the call from Dream Home Art Union.
1: Hi, it's Ben calling from Dream Home Art Union here. How are you?
19: I'm great, Ben, but good. Guess what? Now is not a good time.
1: When's a good time to give you a call back? Because what I'm calling you for is actually to give you a bit of an update on some news today in relation to a draw we've just conducted.
19: I honestly can't. I'm in the middle of feeding 300 head of cattle and they're all waiting for me. I've got a granddaughter in the tractor. No. Hey, Ben.
1: Hey, look, I'm being persistent. And the reason I'm being persistent is that I can confirm that you have won a substantial prize today. But in order for me to tell you what you've won, that's why I need to validate a few details with you. So I'm not here to waste your time. Think this call is probably worth 5 minutes of your time to take.
19: Okay, well, unfortunately, how about we leave it for later? Because right now, I'm under the pump.
1: Cool. What time works for you later on?
19: Say, 6.
1: 6 p.m.?
19: Yeah, 6 p.m.
7: This is great. This poor guy is trying everything he can to keep her on the phone and she's not having it. I need to validate you. He does manage to get a hold of her at 6 p.m. to share the good news. Have a listen.
1: Hi, it's Ben from Dream Home Art Union here.
19: Sorry about this morning.
1: No, you don't need to apologise. Have a good time?
19: It is, yes.
1: Cool.
19: Been very busy. We're going up and down in our tractor.
1: Okay. So I might just jump straight into it because obviously you're busy. Now, I mentioned on the call earlier on that we had a draw today. So the first part is you've won $50,000 in gold.
19: Wow. That's exciting. That'll pay for all my overtime over the last few days.
1: You might want to put speakerphone on if you can. So you won the $50,000 in gold because when we did the draw today, which was our East Coast Triple, which is a total prize value of $12 million, you have won first prize today.
19: I don't believe that. We've worked so hard. We've been like till 2:30. My husband in the morning for the last 14 days trying to get our crop in the ground. That is absolutely amazing.
22: Wow, that is just incredible.
19: My husband has honestly, he's the hardest working man in the world.
22: And I've got the best wife in the world.
19: I can't believe that. Are you sure?
1: We are sure. And look, if you'd like to go onto our website, you can check your ticket number there.
7: How good's that? They even made the poor guy who made the

0: Core Terry. Get this, they won a total of $12 million in prizes, including a beachside apartment in Belinga on the Gold Coast, valued at $4.1 million, a Harbourview apartment in Potts Point, Sydney, valued at $2.25 million, a coastal home in Mount Martha, Mornington Peninsula, valued at $3.7 million. They won $1 million in gold bullion, $616,151 in designer furniture and high-end appliances. Rates, Water and Body Corp recovered for the first year. Oh, and maybe an $8,000 travel voucher so they can have a break from the farm. Can you imagine that? That's honestly life-changing. And they sound like such a deserving pair. And, you know, I can't blame her. I guess before you'd probably think, oh, it's a scam caller or they're trying to sell me some tickets. But how good is that? And it's so good to hear that someone's won the prize and then someone deserving. Which makes me think, have you won anything? My auntie and uncle, they had a big win on Lotto once. I won't go into it and how long ago it was. I won a caravan about 7 years ago. And of course, my wife, the minister of fun in our house, didn't let me keep it. I thought it was my escape on weekends, you see. But we ended up selling it and we ended up going on a European holiday. But have you won anything? I want to know. Big or small, let me know. 133-882. I mean, there's no way anyone's going to beat $12 million. I get that. But what have you won? Let us know. 133-882 here on 4BC Mornings. It is 17 to 11. Sam Leckie joins me shortly. Yeah, the top five things we learned from sport over the weekend. We'll get to that soon. It's mega round in celebration of Queensland Day this Saturday, and the Broncos are playing the Titans at Suncorp Stadium. And we have a double pass to give away. So if you want to head off to a game, call now. 133-882. Of course, the Broncos will be wearing those beautiful mental health jerseys. You know, the big black, the nice black ones they had last year as well for the Black Dog Institute. They'll look superb. You've got to have a Ticketmaster account, by the way, to win these tickets. Kickoff 7:35 this Saturday night at Suncorp. 4BC is a proud partner of the Brisbane Broncos. I've got a double to give away now. 133-882, 17 to 11.
1: Mornings. It's so good. They deserve a little plaque. Back soon, thanks to Bolsover Dental, on the talk of Central Queensland, 994RO.
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4: Welcome back to the program, 13 to 11. Let's do it, Rubes. Let's go to Camp Hill. Ali's on the line. Hello.
5: Hi.
4: How are you today?
5: I'm well, thank you. How are you?
4: Excellent. Now, you haven't been to a Broncos game in years.
5: No. I've been away at college in the US, so I've just got back, actually.
4: What were you studying?
5: I study business.
4: Oh, nice. Which college?
5: Queen's University of Charlotte.
4: Oh, wow. There you go. Did you play a sport or anything while you were there?
5: Yeah, I play rugby, actually.
4: Rugby. Nice. How good's that? Well, welcome. Are you home for a holiday or for forever?
5: I'm home for summer break.
4: Oh, good on you. Well, welcome back, because this weekend you're going to take your brother to the Broncos v Titans, aren't you?
5: Oh, my goodness.
4: Well done, Ali.
5: Oh, thank you.
4: Now, I don't want you running out on the field taking a hit up, okay? Leave that alone.
5: Of course. No, I don't touch that at all. That's their game.
4: Well done, Ali. Congratulations. You got yourself that double to take your brother to the Broncos. Thanks for listening.
5: Oh, thank you so much, honestly.
4: No, well done. There you go. Wow. There's Ali coming home for summer break. Has just picked herself up a couple of tickets to go and see the Bronx this Saturday night take on the Titans at Suncorp. Let's get to the weather. Sunny everywhere, tops in the low 20s, except for Rocky, 25 degrees. The outlook for the next couple of days, 24 and sunny for Tuesday, 25 and sunny for Wednesday. Looks like normality has been returned around the southeast when it comes to weather. Around the regions, Charters Towers, 27 and sunny. Sunny everywhere, 21 in Charleville, Emerald 23, Gundy 19, Longreach 25. The Isar 28, Kingaroy 19 and Roma 19 degrees as well. The energy we've used. Yeah, English is my second language. The energy we've used over the last 24 hours, wind 8%, that's typical. Actually, it's a bit high today. 40% solar and 48% coal.
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4: Sam Leckie, I had the pleasure of seeing the Reds with you on Friday night. We saw an entertaining game of rugby union, didn't we?
7: Yeah, it was, and one that the Reds needed to win and ended up coming home at the end late, and we enjoyed some nice sliders as well, sitting alongside each other watching the rugby. It was
4: beautiful.
7: Yeah, good win to finish out the regular season, and now they've got a very tough task going over to Hamilton and trying to beat the Chiefs. You know, Australian teams are 0-21 in finals in New Zealand against New Zealand teams. So
4: okay, things are looking good.
7: Be an interesting one this weekend.
4: Okay, let's get to the five things we actually learnt, apart from the sliders being good at Suncorp on Friday night. Warriors Panthers, that's our grand final.
7: Yeah, 100%. They've both easily been the best teams all year, but what we saw last night, not only the quality of the game itself, but with guys out of the side because Kurt Capel, Mitch Barnett and a lot of the Penrith players didn't play because of state of origin, but not only just the attack and the quality of their game, but players boys standing up in key moments. A couple of the defensive efforts. I mean, Casey McLean saved the game, basically. So did Dylan Edwards late in the second half.
4: Isn't Casey McLean having a good week?
7: Yeah, yeah. After being called Casey McGuire this time 2 weeks ago, yeah. He's all of a sudden, everyone knows who he is now, I think, and Laurie Daly won't make that mistake again. But yeah, if these two teams can stay fit, and that's a big if, this year, the way things are going, I reckon lock it in now, because everyone else is playing for third at the moment.
4: Yep.
7: The Roosters, Storm, Seagulls, Broncos all falling away. Dolphins are probably the ones that will be third, but yeah, I reckon a Panthers, Warriors grand final.
4: What'd you learn from the Lions, Freo?
7: I learned that the Lions are very much faltering at the moment. Freo were the real deal, put that aside, but I think we're at the point of worry now for the Brisbane Lions, because the last 14 quarters of footy that they've played, the same issues are rearing their head, and it's because the strengths that they could lean on when they were going through a rough patch the last couple of years, they're starting to get taken away from them. Their uncontested marking game, their clearance game, they couldn't win that. They looked very, very clunky with the ball, and then when it flipped over to the other side, Freo's attack and offensive footy was just glittering. So I think Freo, as I said, that they will win. They're definitely the favourites at the moment, because they've taken the intercept marking game away from Hawthorn and beaten them. They've gone to the Gabba and beaten the Lions for the first time.
4: They haven't played the Swans yet. The two top teams haven't played yet, and won't for a while.
7: It's
4: very similar game.
7: 4 weeks. 4 weeks. But yeah, okay. They're playing it. I think the defence of Fremantle is what's going to win it for them if they do.
4: Okay. What'd you learn from the Broncos Dragons?
7: Well, similar to the Lions, this has been bubbling along for a little while, and for the last few weeks becoming a pattern. The start of games, the first half, it's errors and penalties for the Broncos, and the discipline, they're just missing the start completely. And it leaves them chasing points late in games, and then they get a bit of panic from there, and then the errors just start to compound. And I think yesterday, it's a cliche, but when you say the Dragons wanted it more, that's 100% true. And Michael Maguire was pretty glaring in the press conference afterwards.
4: Okay.
8: Yeah, we didn't match their intent. That was the disappointing part.
9: Players' actions showed maybe that took a little bit easily today, given the low position.
8: Yeah, the way that the game panned out, well, that's definitely how it looked, wasn't it? The commitment in areas of our game that we hold pretty high, we didn't hit the mark today. Obviously, that's something there that we as a group, myself, everyone, we need to find that really quickly.
7: As soon as the game finished as well, shout out to the Dragons. They put an email out, 25% off all Dragons merch, because we win, you win, was the email they sent to them.
4: They've been waiting to send that for 12 weeks. No Demon, no Australian tennis on the biggest stage. Yep. Of course, we're talking about the French Open.
7: Yeah, it's been carnage in Paris generally, with those top contenders falling over at any hurdle that pretty much gets thrown at them. But Alex de Minaur has been the flag bearer for a long time, and he hasn't been his best self this year. And I think it's showing just how much he carries Australian hopes when we get to Grand Slams. And I mean, we get great stories. Adam Walton beat Daniel Medvedev. Kim Birrell beat Jessica Pegula. They were big upsets, but there's no Aussies left, and we're at the quarterfinal stage of the Roland Garros draw. So it's going to be one of the big challenges is finding that next Barty, finding that next Hewitt when Andrew Abdo takes over as Tennis Australia CEO.
4: Well, let's not focus on Aussies in tennis. That's what about the Aussies at the Men's Soccer World Cup, which is coming up in 2 weeks.
7: Yeah, it's snuck up on us, hasn't it? And they didn't get a win against Mexico over the weekend, but there's some good signs there. And the squad that's been picked by Tony Popovich, not too many surprises there. It's sort of the players young players that he's been filtering through over the last year and a bit since he's been coach. The only real surprise is Christian Volpato, and I know there was a lot made of him over the weekend, eventually saying that he wanted to sign his allegiance with Australia. And I know there was some issues that fans weren't happy with of him laughing at the team and potentially choosing Italy. But he's in the squad. Probably the only surprise. Couple of names to shout out. Lucas Harrington, young 18-year-old from Brizzy. It's his first World Cup. Aidan O'Neill, a nudgy boy. He's going to be in the squad as well. Kai Truan's a Bateman's Bay boy, but he got his go at the Brisbane Roar, so Queenslanders will claim him. 17 potential World Cup debutants in the squad. So it's a young group, but it's one that Tony Popovich has got all the confidence in the world in.
4: And our competitors won't know much about them, which is good as well, so they could be a surprise.
7: They're all focused on this Tim Payne bloke from New Zealand, so the Aussies are going to fly under
4: the
7: radar.
4: Isn't he a cricketer?
7: No. It's a guy that plays for New Zealand. He's now got like 4 million followers or something. They're trying to
4: Well, that's not going to help you beat the Socceroos if you're concentrating on... They know we're separate countries. I know Americans are stupid. They know we're separate countries.
7: We are different, yes.
4: Yeah, okay,
7: yes.
4: Good. Thank you.
7: It's water.
4: Thank you, Schlecky. It's 5 to 11 on 4BC.
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4: Welcome back to the program. It's coming up to midday. No, otherwise I'd be finished. Oh, God, I'm still got another hour. Okay. Chloe Affleck has all the latest 11 o'clock news coming up in just a moment. After 11 o'clock this morning, I got some tickets to a brand new movie to give away. More details on that coming up. And also, we'll continue with Sophie and Dean's coffee poll from this morning. Pauline for PM, given the new Redbridge poll. Are you frothing that or not? 133-882 is our open line here on 4BC Morning.
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27: It's 11 o'clock. Good morning. I'm Chloe Affleck. Shovels have broken ground at Brisbane's Victoria Park as work commences on a 63,000-seat Olympic stadium. It follows days of protests at the site with police moving people on overnight. Premier David Crisafulli has told Today while he supports people's right to protest, it has to be done so safely.
28: As for the protesters, they have a right to protest, absolutely. But they can't do it on a construction site. That's not safe for them and it's not safe for the workers. So they're free to be able to express their democratic point of view, but we do have a responsibility.
27: Two applications for cultural protection have been rejected by the federal government. Five still remain under consideration. A man is due in court today accused of sparking a blaze that destroyed three homes in Moreton Bay. The blaze erupted at the Clontarf property on Saturday and quickly spread to neighbouring properties. The 36-year-old has been charged with attempted murder and arson charges. The newly appointed Liberal Party president says the party needs to call out the current government, not worry about fighting other Conservative parties. The latest Redbridge poll shows One Nation now has a primary vote of 31%, ahead of both Labor and the Coalition. Despite the Coalition failing to capitalise on anger over the federal budget, Tony Abbott says they're putting forward sensible alternative policies.
0: I hope that it will help to persuade people that if you want a strong alternative to a really terrible government, by far your best bet is a strong Liberal National Coalition.
27: The government is playing down the latest polls, insisting the party is focused on governing. Overseas, health officials in Brazil are monitoring two suspected cases of Ebola. One of the men is from the Democratic Republic of Congo, while the other has recently arrived from Uganda. It either tests positive, they would be the first cases detected outside of Africa since the current outbreak began. Police have arrested a man accused of fleeing the scene of a car crash on the Gold Coast. It's understood the car had collided with a tree and a light pole in Robina overnight and was found blocking the road this morning. The 45-year-old was tracked by a police dog and arrested nearby. Charges are yet to be laid. And Mater Hospital doctors are using AI in colonoscopies to improve the speed and accuracy of bowel cancer detection. The software analyses images in real time, helping to pinpoint suspicious polyps and lesions, which can be hard to spot. Gastroenterologist Dr. Sylvia Vai says AI is an important clinical tool in getting an early diagnosis.
1: In the majority of cases, if bowel cancer is detected early, there's more than a 90% chance of successful treatment. So it is one of the most preventable cancers if detected early.
27: To finance, the All Ords are down 20 points at 8,945. One Australian dollar is buying 71.8 US cents.
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27: Brisbane's injury woes could become Queensland's, with Pat Carrigan now in doubt for State of Origin. The Broncos star was spotted in a moon boot after a suspected ankle sprain during Sunday's shock loss to the Dragons. Carrigan is now racing the clock to prove his fitness for the Maroons' must-win Game 2 clash in Melbourne. Meanwhile, the Panthers are now two wins clear atop the NRL ladder after taking on Sunday's blockbuster over the Warriors. Coach Ivan Cleary says he had faith Penrith would get the job done without their Origin stars.
2: It's all very well to say you've got the next man up, you know, mentality, but you've got to show it. And yeah, we just needed everyone to kind of put their best foot forward and perform well, and they all did.
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2: Rightio, let's go to Miles in Bell Bowery. Good morning, Miles.
4: Hey, how you going, Jason?
2: I'm good, mates. Now, I talked about just before the start, well, before 11 o'clock, about that couple, that those farmers that won $12 million in prizes and just couldn't take the phone call. They eventually got a hold of them. I just thought I'd throw it out there. What have you won? What did you win, mate?
4: Well, I didn't win it. My in-laws ended up winning it. It was a jet ski.
2: Not bad.
4: Not bad at all. They were giving it away at a pub, grand opening of a pub. And over the course of a couple of months, I accumulated a few tickets by buying beers at the pub.
2: How many?
4: And quite a few.
2: Hey, we'll leave it at that, yes.
4: Yeah. But anyway, so you had to actually be there when they had the draw. So, you know, they call the name, and if you're not there, then they move on to the next one. Anyway, so we took our in-laws because we were going to stay at the pub afterwards and celebrate our win. So we took our in-laws so that they could take the kids home. They put one ticket in, and they ended up winning it.
2: Get out. So you've done your bit by having a few beers, put your tickets in. You're thinking, I'm a good shot at this. They put one ticket in, and they won.
4: One ticket, and there was this huge drum just full of tickets. So, it was quite incredible. Yeah, it was really good. And it ended up good because they store it, they maintain it, and we just use it whenever we want.
2: Oh, so, mate, you're the winner at the end of the day. Nice work. All right, mate. Well done. Thanks, Miles. Peter's on the line. Hello, Peter.
5: Hi there, Jason. How are you, mate?
2: I'm good. I'm sorry I made you cry.
5: I know. It was a good cry, though. It was very, very, I was so happy for them, mate. So thank you for sharing that.
2: No, it's good. It's good. And I did win a prize once. I said before the news, I won a caravan once, but my wife made me sell it. And I had visions. I had visions of just getting away on the weekend by myself.
5: Mate.
2: And anyway, you'd never do that to your husband?
5: No, I at first it was like a love-hate thing where he loved it, I hated it. I just was like, okay, I can do this. And I have just come like him to just love it. So I promise you, I will never make him sell it. I am there with him and I'm out on the road with him, sliding out those sleeper ends.
2: I'll do it.
5: So it won't happen to another fella on my watch.
2: Well, Peter, make sure it doesn't. And I think this is some sort of charity you could set up. You know what? You barbecue every meal as well. That's what I love about camping. It's just so easy.
5: It's brilliant. Life on the road, mate. Life on the road.
2: Yeah, now I feel sad. Thanks, Peter. You're crying and I feel sad.
5: Terrific. You're doing great, Jason.
2: Thank you. I appreciate you too. 133-882 is our open line. What have you said? Anything for Watch Smoke Alarms? What have you won? Have you won anything big or important? Chrissy says, my husband won a holiday to Dunk Island when my son was about 5 years old, which was sport by my son, announcing to everyone on the plane over that we'd won it on paper plates competition. Wait, so you bought paper plates? That's not bad. So everyone knows that. And Mal Meningle was one of the passengers. So we were from Inala using paper plates. Wow, says Chrissy. I don't care. You won a trip to Dunk Island. Good on you. Hey, just on the election coming up, the polls that came out over the weekend, Dave and Kennan Hill says, Jason, trust your word. If One Nation were to win the election, who would be Treasurer, Foreign Secretary, Minister of Defence, etc.?

0: But Dave, I don't know yet. I don't know. We haven't got to that stage yet where they've got MPs elected, but it's interesting, isn't it? And we heard from a gentleman before who said, who lives in Maranoa, doesn't know who his candidate is for One Nation, but he's voting One Nation. It's interesting. And Little Proud is his member. I don't think David Little Proud's done a bad job, has he? This is, people just want to change. They've had enough. 133-882. The US President Donald Trump has called for the cancellation of the Freedom 250 concert, a concert aimed at celebrating America's 250th anniversary. After several musical acts backed out, instead he wants to hold a Make America Great Again rally as its replacement. On Wednesday, it was announced their lineup would include the likes of Martina McBride, Flo Rida. Flo Rida. Is that? I think I know a song from Flo Rida. And that's not how you spell Rida, by the way, or Flo. We'll find something in there. The Commodores. Awesome. Lionel Richie and the Commodores. And 90s groups like Milli Vanilli and Vanilla. Milli Vanilli just mimed. And Vanilla Ice, many of which backed out when finding out about organizer Trump's ties. Trump posted to Truth Social saying we would have a giant Make America Great Again rally for 250 instead of having an overpriced singers who nobody wants to hear, whose music is boring and yet who do nothing but complain. Cancel it, he said. The concerts were scheduled to kick off on June 25. Trump then threw his hat in the ring saying he would be happy to headline the event. Well, not sing. He's not. He isn't. No. Please tell me Trump he's not. He would sing something from, oh, I don't know, the Village People. He'd get up there and do YMCA karaoke style, imagine. He said he would bring the number one attraction anywhere in the world, the man who gets much larger audiences than Elvis in his prime, and the man who some say is the greatest president in history. Is he saying this? The GOAT, Donald J. Trump, to take the place of these highly paid third-rate artists. Why invite them to sing if they're third-rate? And they were his words. Fair dinkum. Next month, the White House is also set to host a UFC fight hosted by the president. Now, this I don't get. Tickets will only be given to those who meet military body composition standards. What the hell does that mean? No fatties? One of the memos sent to service members says ticket recipients are required to meet the DOW waist-to-height ratio standard of less than 0.55, as well as all service-specific physical fitness test requirements. That figure is said to be roughly in line with the standards for service members that the Defense Department put in place earlier this year, when it made waist-to-height ratio the new body composition standard for measuring a service member's war-fighting readiness. Peter Hegseth said last October that there would be fat troops or fat generals and admirals in the halls of the Pentagon. So if soldiers want to secure some tickets, they've got to be slim enough. I don't know how appropriate that is, but 133-882. Legal loophole is leaving Queensland dog attack victims with lifelong injuries and no compensation. We are the only state in Australia where this is happening. In every other state, dog owners are strictly liable for attacks, with victims claiming awards of up to 150 grand, but not in Queensland. Victims must legally prove the owner was negligent and the risk was foreseeable. Case in point, 11-year-old boy from Logan was brutally mauled by a bull mastiff cross 3 years ago, leaving him with one permanent facial scarring and severe PTSD. His family cannot seek compensation because the dog had no prior record of aggression. Are we kidding? Then there's the Brisbane resident Daniel Brimblecombe, who was left with $4,000 in vet bills after he and his dog were attacked. Because council investigations were delayed by 17 days, the attacking dog vanished, leaving him with no legal recourse. Daniel is leading a campaign to bring Queensland's laws in line with the rest of the country so injured locals stop slipping through the cracks. The Department of Primary Industry says the legislation was recently reviewed, but has stopped short of promising any actual law reforms instead of passing the buck to local councils for enforcement. Well, this just seems like, again, we like to talk about on this program, but common sense, right? Someone's got to pay. And if a dog viciously attacks, if your dog viciously attacks someone else, then they've got to pay. It's that simple. It's called common sense. 133 882. So what about this sad news we saw on the news last night? And I heard a call this morning with Dean and Saif on 4BC Breakfast. The Beaumont family claimed they repeatedly begged Queensland Police for help before their Weber Street home in Clontarf was completely destroyed in an alleged domestic violence arson attack. Ben Beaumont and wife Michelle Little revealed they were trapped inside the house for 4.5 hours while being threatened by a relative. The family alleges they called emergency services approximately 50 times during the ordeal, but police failed to respond or show up to remove the threat. Police have arrested and charged 36-year-old Corey Wardle, Miss Little's son from a previous relationship, who'd been staying at the property. Now, following a brief investigation, detectives upgraded his charges to 3 counts of attempted murder and 3 counts of arson. The catastrophic blaze caused the entire structure to collapse. It looked incredible last night on the news, leaving the family with nothing but the clothes on their backs. And the only possession they were able to save was the urn containing the ashes of their son, Angus, who was tragically murdered by youth offenders in 2020. This family can't catch a break. It's so sad. Michelle joined Sophie and Dean on Breakfast this morning. It was just heartbreaking.
1: When we got to the point where we had to make that decision to try and leave, we decided a little bit before that that Ben would pick up our big bull terrier. He's an old doggy of 9, and that Kelly would pick up our little rescue bully because he could carry her, and that I would get Angus's ashes. And we did. We ended up having to choose to die either in the house or out of the house. And you know, we just thought we got an opportunity, and we made a break for it. And I ran back to grab Angus, and then Ben and Kelly were going out the door as the flames were starting up in the smoke.
0: So sad, isn't it? Went back to get the ashes of Angus. And that's a tough enough thing to deal with in itself from 2020 and now this. How many tragedies can one family go through? If you want to help out, there is a GoFundMe page for them where they're taking donations. But all they have is the clothes on their back. Sad. 19 past 11, 4BC Mornings.
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0: I'm going to get to something after 11:30 this morning. Today seems to be the day for everything. I mean, I know it's Western Australia Day, and well done to our colleagues in the West having a lovely public holiday, but do we really need Love Island Day? Like, seriously. I'll get to that after 11:30 this morning. 133-882 is our open line. Mark's in our jester. Good morning, mate.
9: Hey, Jason, how are you?
0: Good,
9: yeah,
0: good.
9: I think I can do without Love Island Day.
0: Jeez. How do we make a day out of that crap? Anyway, yes. What can I do for you? You won't.
9: I have to gash my eyes out with a teaspoon.
0: Yeah, that's right.
9: About competitions that people won.
0: Yes.
9: Right. So I rang up and said I actually won tickets to the Australian Open finals, the men's final and the ladies' final. It was 3 nights accommodation, flights there and back, a behind-the-scenes tour and some merchandise. It was fabulous.
0: That is
9: guess what?
0: What?
9: I won it on 4BC.
0: How good's that? Wow, can we get prizes like that again? How good is that?
9: On Peter Fasoltis' program, The Sports Today, way back when.
0: Yeah.
9: The funny part about it was I didn't know I was even entered into the competition because it was one of those ones where you just call in and talk about something and you get an automatic entry into the competition.
0: Yeah.
9: And suddenly I get a phone call from 4BC that says, oh, congratulations, you've won the competition. I went, oh, really? What competition?
0: That's brilliant. Well done, mate.
9: It was fabulous. And what we did, I think it was like only 3 days down there. And I thought, well, my wife and I always talked about going to the tennis. We love the tennis. We watch tennis, here in Brisbane all the time. And I said, well, if we're going down there, I'm going down for longer. So we rang up the station, got the airline flights, were able to change the flights, and we went down there for 10 days. And
0: oh, lovely.
9: It was a fantastic time.
0: Yeah, beautiful.
9: We've been down there several times since.
0: Beautiful. Probably, Mark, back then Melbourne would have been a nice place too, back in 2008.
9: It was fabulous. And guess what? They used to celebrate Australia Day and have a parade.
0: Stop it. No, not woke Toria. Not a possibility. Thanks for your call, Mark. 133-882 is our open line. Getting a few people saying they've won prizes, big prizes. Jason, re-lotto prize winners. I had a customer in Hervey Bay who won first division of gold lotto 3 times over the space of 20 years. Stop it. 3 times. Each time was anywhere between $250,000 to $1 million. It never changed him. He was still always late paying his bills with the company I represented. That's Benny and Bowen Hills. 3 times winning lotto. Stop it. I can't even win fifth division. Incredible. Keep them coming through. 133-882. Callaghan Asker coming in after midday today. I heard your wonderful interview. Was it Friday or Thursday with Ariane Titmus? I'm a massive fan of Ariane.
10: On Friday.
0: On Friday. And yeah. You're promoting the Shark Show that was on Nine last night. Right.
10: Yeah.
0: Whose idea was it to create a TV show where a bunch of celebrities fly to the Bahamas?
10: I know.
0: To jump in the water with some sharks. Well, what's the outcome of the program?
10: Well, it's not a reality TV show in a sense that there's no competition. It's not like who's the slowest losers, ultimately.
0: Yeah.
10: No, it's just about them facing their fears and creating awareness and education around sharks and that we shouldn't have this irrational fear of them. Because that's what Ariane said. She just...
0: But is that a whole...
10: Despite having an amazing swimming career,
0: sure.
10: She would never set foot into the ocean because she was worried. Like, not even swim at the beach because she was worried about...
0: But is that a TV show?
10: That is a TV show. They legitimately found celebrities whose mortal fear is sharks and put them in shark-infested waters.
0: And host it with a guy who sadly lost a leg and a hand.
10: Well, yeah, so he was
0: real.
10: A Navy clearance diver.
0: Yes.
10: They were on a training, run in Sydney Harbour, yep. And he got done by bull shark. His thing has turned his remarkable story of survival into we need to create awareness of these magnificent creatures that do swim in and we swim in their playground and you shouldn't be afraid of them because, I don't know.
0: So what happens? So you put him in the water? I mean, you spoke to Ariane, so you put her in the water and then she gets out and then what?
10: That's it.
0: Oh, okay.
10: They educate them. They help them overcome their irrational fear of sharks.
0: Couldn't this be an email?
10: You know, it would. In hindsight, if there was a money element, if there was a competitive element in it, I'd be like really annoyed.
0: Right, feed them to the shark. No, I'm joking. We don't do that, right? Because it does happen. But I'm watching it last night for the first half hour because one of my daughters is fascinated with sharks.
10: Well, you see, that's the thing. I think that's the fascination.
0: Yeah.
10: But like, I would rather sit down and watch a David Attenborough documentary on sharks and apex predators.
0: I want to learn something about sharks, yes.
10: But I don't think
0: Tammy Hembro is going to teach me about sharks.
10: No, and also she's an advantage. If it was a competition, she'd be more buoyant than the rest, right? Anyway, I like Ariane and I think she's amazing. And if someone said, hey, we're going to put you in a show about getting away from sharks, they'd be like, don't put me up against her. Clearly she'll win. I'm the fodder left behind.
0: So you're worried about Sam Thiday, aren't you? Or Irene?
10: Oh, I don't know. No, I think they all hold their own in terms of, you know, facing their fears. That's what that whole thing is about. But I wonder if the next one's going to be like, okay, your fear is public speaking. Get up and speak in front of all these people. Not nearly as interesting. You know what is interesting right now? They're casting for Big Brother. If you want to go on Big Brother, that show is still happening.
0: Well, you know what they're casting for right now in Brisbane and the Gold Coast this week? Because the lady came in and was served by my daughter in the cafe this morning.
10: Why? What are they looking
0: Tipping for? Tipping Point. She spoke to the casting agent in our cafe this morning. I said, where's the number? She goes, oh, my dad loves Tipping Point. He talks to Toddy like once. And she
10: you
0: goes,
10: you could be a contestant.
0: She said, your dad would be perfect.
10: Yes.
0: And so where's the number? No number.
10: Oh, we can make this happen.
0: I'd love to do it, but I'd worried I'd just be hugging Toddy the whole time.
10: Well, that's
0: I'd be
10: weird.
0: Kicked out, yeah.
10: No, there's personal space issues there.
0: So this,
10: like, I'd love you to play on the Plinky Plonky Wall. That would be awesome.
0: On the what?
10: The Plinky Plonky Wall where the Plinky
0: Plonky. Oh, blonk, blonk, blonk, blonk, yeah. I'd love to, and she does casting for Deal or No Deal, I think.
10: Amazing. So because they're looking for like everyday Aussies.
0: I'm an everyday Aussie.
10: With a story to tell.
0: I don't have a story to tell. Anyway, what's coming up on your show?
10: Well, speaking of other great Queenslanders who champion in swimming as well, it's Queensland Day this Saturday. We're going to be celebrating Queensland Day week. And Kate Campbell is going to join us on the program to kick off Queensland Day week here on Monday. Effie Zahos, Nine's money editor, is going to join us because Brisbane's property prices continue to defy the rest of the nation and continue to go up. We now outpace Melbourne by like leaps and bounds.
0: Yeah.
10: Whether that's a good thing or not, probably not if you're trying to get your foot in the door. So we'll talk to Effie Zahos about that. It's also National Aussie Pie Day. Very quickly, where's your ultimate pie? What's your ultimate pie and where do you buy it from, Jason?
0: Oh, it's just a straightforward steak pie from any local bakery. It's got to be chunky steak. No, what?
10: Okay, so that's not an order. See, you want... Like an ordinary meat pie is the gristle one, the mince one, where it's like total mystery meat. A chunky pie is quite fancy because it's got bits of steak in it.
0: Yeah.
10: That's fine. That's your order. Where do you get it from?
0: from any local bakery. I've got a couple around my area that I go to.
10: I don't know the names. I want to compile a list on National Aussie Pie Day.
0: Okay, well, I'll find out the names of the bakeries. There's two, one at Paradise Point and one at Runaway Bay I go to.
10: Okay.
0: All right. I'll report back tomorrow.
10: Please do, if you could. And the Wolf Brothers will join us as well if you love country music.
0: Rightio. Lots coming up on Afternoons After Midday here on 4BC. Just gone 11:30. A Logan childcare centre has been destroyed by fire. Chloe Affleck has all the details.
11: Good morning. Flames erupted from the Treehouse Early Learning Centre in the early hours this morning, with the building now completely destroyed. Police are investigating the circumstances. A growing sense the country is heading in the wrong direction is helping continue the One Nation surge. The latest Redbridge poll shows the minor party now has a primary vote of 31%. Overseas, health officials in Brazil are monitoring two suspected cases of Ebola. One of the men is from the Democratic Republic of Congo, while the other had recently arrived from Uganda. And a new survey has found the cost of raising children and concerns about the world's future is stopping many Australians from starting families. In sport, the top seeds continue to fall at the French Open, with third seed Iga Swiatek bowing out before the quarterfinals in Paris. And Jason Georgiakonis will have more news at midday.
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17: 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I'm Colin Boyce, fighting to get the Inland Rail to the Port of Gladstone. 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
0: I've got a family pass to give away to Masters of the Universe soon, so keep listening before midday here on 4BC. It's 24 to 12, 133 882 is our open line for Watch Smoke Alarms. We've got John, Tambourine Mountain. Good morning, John.
4: G'day. I just heard a guy who rang in before who said he won a pretty good prize off you guys back in the day.
0: Yeah.
4: I was a bit the same. I won, probably going back, maybe 12, 15 years ago, I won $3,000 worth of kitchen products, as in, oven.
0: On 4BC?
4: On 4BC, and I redid my whole kitchen then.
0: Geez, imagine what $3,000 buys you now, mate. You won't get a toaster and kettle combo, would you?
4: Yeah. Well, I got a new oven,
0: yeah.
4: A plate, dishwasher, sink, everything, taps, the works.
0: So what you're saying is 4BC threw in everything, including the kitchen sink. That is fantastic, John.
4: That's right. All except the benches. I had to do those myself. But yeah, everything else was done. It was great.
0: Brilliant, mate. Thank you for your call. 133-882 is our open line. This is off the back of that couple, the Queensland couple that won that $12 million home draw where they won three properties, cash, trip, all that sort of stuff. And it took them ages to take the call because I was busy on the farm. And it just reminded me, I was so lucky once. I just entered one of those 25 words or less competitions and I had to say, why I'd like to win this camper van. And they rang me one day and they said, because I've never won anything. I've given away so many prizes in my life. I've never won anything. And I was just out for a walk one morning. I know that's hard to believe, but I was out taking a walk and they rang me and they said, I just want to let you know that I got an email the day before saying I'm in the finals list. I've won a prize. They'll contact me tomorrow. I'm going, I probably won, I think it was like a camper headlight. You know those things you strap to air? They'll go, I won one of those. That'd be cool. They rang me and they told me I won a camper van. I was like, what? It was unreal. Well, until my wife made me sell it. It's great. I had it in storage. I kid you not. I used to go and sit in it on a Saturday Arvo, but I wasn't, because everything still had plastic on it. I couldn't even take the mattress out. Would have been the perfect doghouse. 133-882. What have you won? Big or small? I want to know this morning. It's been a busy 24 hours overnight in Carindale. Paramedics were called to a two-vehicle crash which involved a pole. Five patients were assessed at the scene. In Manly, a male patient in his 20s was transported to the Princess Alexandra Hospital in a potentially life-threatening head injury after he reportedly fell off rocks. Elsewhere, police have charged a man with multiple offences, including evading police after he allegedly crashed a vehicle and hitting a pedestrian. It will be alleged that a Mitsubishi Triton had collided with the rear of a Ford Ranger. The driver of the Mitsubishi Triton then drove away. Just before 7 p.m, police attempted to intercept the vehicle when the Triton had driven off at speed. It is further alleged that the Mitsubishi Triton had gone through a red light and collided with a Tesla, which then hit a pedestrian crossing the road. The 25-year-old Goodner man has been charged and will appear in Brisbane Magistrates Court today. The pedestrian, a Bowen Hills woman in her 60s, was transported to hospital with non-life-threatening injuries. A childcare centre in Kingston has been destroyed overnight by fire. Emergency services were called to Jewish Street around 1 a.m, but were unable to prevent the blaze from destroying the centre and took an hour to get under control. No one was injured, but a crime scene has been declared to determine the cause. And in more fire news, police were investigating a suspicious fire in Upper Coomera around 6 o'clock last night. An abandoned house on Brygon Creek Drive was destroyed, with police investigating the cause. As you know, today is June 1st, the first day of winter. And get this, today is National Game Show Day. And of course, to celebrate, I will be watching Tipping Point. I'm going to go hard tonight. I'm going to watch Tipping Point, Into the Chase, Into Deal or No Deal. I'm going to live it up today because it is Game Show Day. But as we dug deeper, as we do here on 4BC Mornings, we just don't scratch the surface. We get to the real things behind the news. And there are so many nation days today. I'm shocked. Did you know today is World Milk Day? Well, someone please think of the cows. When I say milk, it's full cream. We're not bloody celebrating almond, oat, soy, lactose-free. Not celebrating any of those. It's also National Go Barefoot Day. So don't wear shoes today because it's all right. Maybe on the work site, you don't want to end up with a nail through your foot from the nail gun, which is contradicting because it's Wear Your Uggs Day today, being the first day of winter. Oscar the Grouch Day is also shared on June 1st. It says, start the day by avoiding morning pleasantries. Grumble about the coffee being too hot. Complain about how cereal is just too crunchy. Oscar the Grouch. Other things that are happening today, which I'm just calling, this is too much. We heard Carla just say it's National Pie Day. I didn't know it was National Pie Day today. Who's been keeping that a secret? It's also National Wear a Dress Day. I missed that opportunity, didn't I? Western Australia Day, we mentioned that. It's Flip a Coin Day. Now, for God's sake, why does flipping a coin get a day? Like, isn't that Anzac Day with two up? Can't we just put those two together? World Reef Awareness Day, I get it. This one I don't. Love Island Day. Oh, for God's sake. And I noticed Darren says, mate, I don't need Love Island Day. I have Love Island Night once a week. I don't know what that means. Is the show only on one night a week? Or is Darren only on one night? When I'll move on. National Olive Day. Why do olives need a day? Sure, I love a black Kalamata olive. I don't care if the pip's in or pip out. I prefer the pip in. But do they really need a day? And this is the one that takes the cake, pardon the pun. In the US, it's National Hazelnut Cake Day. Why do we need, why do they need a National Hazelnut Cake Day? You know what? I'll tell you who I'm going to vote for at the next election. Anyone who's going to go through and cull these days. Let's make them significant. Like, what about stuff where we can learn? I'm certainly not going to learn anything from Love Island Day, I'll tell you that much. 133-882 is our open line. Mal's in Rocky. Hello, mates.
5: How you going, Jason? When are we going to have no domestic chore day?
0: That'd be nice. Actually, I got in. Mate, I'll share with you, Mal, that my lovely wife and my other daughter got back from Bali Saturday morning. First thing my wife does is basically inspect the house when she gets home. No, I've missed you. Thanks for picking me up at the airport early in the morning. Nothing. It was just like,
5: I inspect the house.
0: It's not that clean, is it? And I said, I knew you'd say that. So that's what I needed that on Saturday.
5: I'm hearing you.
0: Mate, what's your random question?
5: I'm hearing you, mate. Hey, okay, this is way out field, but anyway, I'm going to say it. Everyone I've talked to is in agreement with me, and they don't know why they haven't done it yet, so hopefully someone listening to your show might do something about it. But we have hi-vis in everything that you do these days.
0: Yep.
5: But when wintertime comes in Queensland, what do we all do? We all put a flannelette shirt on.
0: Sure.
5: Instead of a big jacket. Why can't they have a hi-vis flannelette shirt these days?
0: Very good question. Maybe a very good business opportunity in the making. Now, mate.
5: People I spoke to are all in agreement with it. They reckon that would be absolutely ideal. You take it off, you fold it up, it takes, fits in your bag, there's no big jacket, and we all wear a flannelette shirt up here.
0: Yep.
5: And they all said, everyone's been saying a hi-vis flannelette shirt would be the ideal thing to have up here, eh?
0: I agree. I think it's a great idea. And look, Lowe's are proud partners of 4BC. Maybe we can reach out to Lowe's and go, here's an opportunity. You do flannos anyway, and we promote them on this station. Make a hi-vis flanno. I agree with you, Mal. We're onto something here.
5: Well, I asked them in Lowe's in Rocky, and they said it was a great idea, but they'd never seen it before, eh? And I just think that would be, if Lowe's or someone like that did a hi-vis flannel shirt, because it's not cold enough to wear a big, massive jacket.
0: No, there you go.
5: Wear a jacket around all the time.
0: Yeah. Yeah, I agree with you, mate. I'm going to, you know what I'm doing as soon as I get off air today? I'm going straight to Temu, see if I can find some. All right. Take care, mate.
5: Mate, no worries. Thank you for a good show.
0: Thank you, mate. Thank you for listening. I really appreciate it. Mal asked a good question. And see, that's what we do on this program on 4BC Mornings. We find answers to things. David says we should take, Jason, we should have a take the pee out of Jason Day. That would get a big following. I can't understand whether David's a fan or not. BJ wants Make Albo Go Away Day, please. Well, yeah. BJ, do we have to mention him? Seriously. Jan says, I thought I'd won 4 flights to Tahiti, but it turns out my credit card had been hacked and someone bought 4 flights on my card. Oh, Jan, that's not good. That wouldn't be cheap either. Gaz says he won a fridge from 4BC. Incredible. You've all won some good stuff. Keep them coming through. 133-882. That's our Watch Smoke Alarms open line.
12: You may have the power, but you're too scared to use it.
3: 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I know how to use it.
0: That sounded like Arnold Schwarzenegger. Have we got our movies mixed up, guys? No? I was waiting for I'll Be Back. Well, he says it better than that. Anyway, if you'd like to win a family pass to Masters of the Universe, it's in cinemas this Thursday. How good would this be? All you have to do is be caller 10 now. 133-882, that family pass will be yours, 13 to 12.
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0: Welcome back to the program. 9 away from 12. Carla Binaska coming in after midday today. 133-882 if you want this family pass to go and see Masters of the Universe. It's in cinemas this Thursday. I've got a family pass to give away. Let's go to Wishart. Lynn's on the line. Hello, Wishart. Hello, Lynn. Wishart.
9: Hello, Wishart. Hi.
0: I don't know what's going on. Hi, Lynn. How are you?
9: Hello. Great.
0: You're a fan of Masters of the Universe?
9: My partner is big fan.
0: Oh, really? Good stuff. You're not, is this a love that you both have to share?
9: Yeah, unfortunately, no.
0: I can't say that.
9: No. Any time to go to the movies is a great time.
0: I'm forced to go to rom-coms, so I think this is only fair, Lynn, no doubt. So
9: yeah, no, I enjoy all of it.
0: Good.
9: Anyway.
0: Well, you've won a pass for four. Congratulations.
9: Amazing. Thank you so much.
0: You enjoy that. Lynn, what's your partner's name?
9: Whether you've won anything. I don't win anything. So there you go.
0: Well, there you go. That's your
9: Thank
0: prize.
9: Thank you so much.
0: What's your partner's name?
9: Awesome. Erica.
0: Okay. Well, you and Erica are going to love this, okay? So enjoy it.
9: Yeah.
0: All right.
9: Thank you so much.
0: Good on you, Lynn. We'll do another pass tomorrow. Congratulations. You won that family pass to Masters of the Universe. Find the power within and see Masters of the Universe in cinemas June 4. 133-882 is our open line for Watch Smoke Alarms. Val's in Cleveland. Val, what, your husband won a car?
10: Yes, he did.
0: Tell me more.
10: Well, it was really a great story at the time. As I said, it was a long time ago, but he was working at the markets and a girl came along selling tickets for the Deaf Society.
0: Yeah.
10: And she asked one of the salesmen that was at the front of the section, would he buy a ticket? And he was known amongst all the other salesmen on the section. He was pretty mean. And he said, the tickets were only $2. And he said, no, I don't want to buy one. He said, you go in and ask that fellow standing inside there. He said, he'll buy one off you. So she came in and asked my husband, and he bought a couple of tickets off her. And lo and behold, he won the car.
0: And what was it? Tell me, what car was it?
10: Yeah, we had a choice of five different cars at the time.
0: Wow.
10: And we had a little girl, so the most suitable one at the time for us. We got a lovely Ford Falcon sedan car at the time, and we were able to go down and choose whatever one we wanted, the colour and everything, and had all the accessories in it in those days. And yes, we had the car for, as I said, nearly 20 years anyhow, until I had an accident. So it was the joke on the section then when we found out that they rang him up and told him that we won the car. So the other salesman that rejected the ticket wasn't.
0: Well, it would have been his. Yeah, Val, congratulations. A good old Aussie family car back in the day, a Ford Falcon. Congratulations on that. That's a great prize. 133-882 if you want to have your say this morning here on 4BC Morning, 6 to 12. Very quickly, Rosemary in 8 Mile Plains, what did you win?
11: Started off with a Fish and Paykel package of washing machine, dryer, dishwasher, oven. $5,000 worth went on to a coloured television.
0: Stop
11: ended
0: it.
11: Up with the car later on.
0: Wow. What these people winning all these prizes. Magnificent. Well done, Rosemary. She's won everything. I wonder if she did win the kitchen sink. 5 to 12.
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5: Welcome back. 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Enjoy that. Gary Hargrave for the drive home. 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
7: In this bulletin, stadium build begins, One Nation topping the polls and a new look for the Socceroos. It's midday. Good afternoon. I'm Georgia Kondek. Work has officially begun on Brisbane's 63,000-seat Olympic Stadium despite intense protests over the weekend. Georgina Winter reports.
8: The sod has been turned at the city's new Olympic venue after a tense weekend, where hundreds of protesters rallied in a last-ditch effort to save the precinct, fighting to protect what they say is precious green space and sacred Indigenous land. The federal government has already rejected two applications for cultural protection, though five still remain under consideration. However, even if those applications are successful, construction will go ahead. It's not just activists against the build either. Former Brisbane Lord Mayor and Premier Campbell Newman supports a new stadium but says Victoria Park is the wrong fit.
9: Hamilton North Shore would have been far more straightforward.
8: Meanwhile, Deputy Premier Jared Blake claims Queenslanders just want the government to get on with the build as the clock ticks towards 2032. Georgina Winter, Brisbane.
7: Firefighters have been kept busy across the southeast overnight. Lachlan Gray has the details.
10: Crews were first called to an abandoned house on the Gold Coast around 6 last night, where they found the Upper Coomera property well alight. The home was completely destroyed by the blaze, with police declaring a crime scene. The fire is being treated as suspicious. Further north in Logan, fire tore through a Kingston childcare centre shortly before 1 this morning. No one was inside at the time, with the cause now under investigation. Parents and caregivers of children who attend the centre are being advised that it will be closed for business. Lachlan Gray reporting.
7: The government and opposition are both playing down a new poll showing One Nation is now the most popular political party. Federal politics reporter Nelson Scott.
11: The latest Redbridge poll shows One Nation's primary vote now sits at 31%, eclipsing Labor on 28 and the Coalition on 20. The survey marks the first time the minor party has polled ahead of the government since it began surging in popularity last year. The research shows a poorly received budget and high cost of living has fueled an anti-establishment sentiment among voters. One Nation leader Pauline Hanson says, while there is a long way to go until the next election, there is an appetite for change.
12: People have had enough of the major political parties.
11: New federal Liberal President Tony Abbott claims the coalition can claw back support by weaponising voter frustrations towards the Prime Minister.
13: Exposing the un-Australian characteristics of the current government.
11: Labor has acknowledged the poll, but says their focus remains on governing. Nelson Scott, Canberra.
7: Meantime, One Nation leader Pauline Hanson is facing scrutiny over her parliamentary attendance. Figures show she's been absent from 88% of Senate estimate hearing days over the past decade. The senator has told The Australian she doesn't regularly attend the hearings because her questions aren't answered. New figures show Brisbane real estate has increased in value by more than 16% in the past 12 months. The latest PropTrack report now puts the city's median property price at $1,080,000. REA Group senior economist Angus Moore says growth is steady but set to slow.
14: Brisbane home prices were up 0.1% in May, bringing them to a fresh peak. That said, we have clearly seen the pace in home price growth slowing in Brisbane and indeed around much of the country, and that's consistent with the fact that we've seen three interest rate hikes already this year, and that's starting to weigh on home prices.
7: Overseas, an Australian cave diver is leading efforts to find an access point into Laos Cave, where two men are believed to be stranded. They are understood to have been among seven miners who became trapped inside the cave by flash floods nearly 2 weeks ago. Five men have now exited the cave. South Australian rescuer Josh Richards says it's believed the last two are trapped in an extremely narrow and inundated passage.
15: We got hit with very heavy rain again yesterday while we were trying to search for a few different options. We're trying a range of different things to try to increase the search for these missing two.
7: And the Spinal Health Month, medical researchers are sounding the alarm over the effects of back pain on mental health. A Central Queensland University survey found women are particularly hard hit, with over 50% saying it contributed to their mental load. Australian Chiropractors Association National Board Director Dr. Kim Lai-Jom says the health issue can affect Australians differently.
16: The other concerning statistic is that 44% of back pain sufferers report that the cost of living issues has prevented them from seeking treatment from a proper healthcare professional.
7: Also making news, a survey shows 2 in 5 surveyed businesses have reviewed or don't yet know how paying super on payday will affect their cash flow. Health officials in Brazil are monitoring 2 suspected cases of Ebola, and a landmark study has found rising cannabis use in the United States is casually responsible for a birth defect known as hole in the heart. To finance, your lords are down 4 points at 8,962. Gold is trading at $4,530 an ounce, and one Australian dollar buying 71.8 US cents.
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7: The Socceroos have unveiled a new-look squad for their FIFA World Cup campaign. Eddie Summerfield has the details.
17: Matt Ryan will captain the 26-man squad, leading Australia into his fourth World Cup. He and Matthew Leckie equaling Tim Cahill's national record. As many as 17 players could make their World Cup debut. Christian Volpato switching his allegiance from Italy to Australia to make the squad. Head coach Tony Popovich thanking players who were part of qualification but didn't make the cut. The Socceroos now looking to turn their form around after yesterday's 1-0 loss to Mexico, a friendly against Switzerland next weekend, before their campaign begins against Turkey the following week. Eddie Summerfield reporting.
7: In the NRL, Dragon skipper Damien Cook admits it's a relief to have broken the club's 15-game losing streak at Brisbane's expense. The Broncos trailed 30-8 before a late flurry of tries. Cook says the Red V had to deliver for their fans.
18: The fans deserve that. The club deserved it. Coach deserved it. Our families probably as well. You know, it's been a tough start to the year, but it's a big relief. But like you said, we know where the standard is and we've got a lot of belief.
7: It's 7 past 12. That's the latest news and sport.
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9: Sunny and light winds across Capricornia today, and that's pretty much your forecast for the entire week ahead. Getting to a top today of 25 degrees for Rockhampton, Gladstone 24, Yeppoon and Billawheeler 23.
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12: Welcome along to the Monday edition of the Afternoons program here at 4BC in Brisbane, 4RO in Rockhampton. Geez, Nicholas has been quick off the mark, texting us on 0499 880 882. Pinching the punch for the first day of month. Happy winter to you. I love your show very much. Thank you, Nicholas in Rothwell. Are we allowed to say pinching the punch for the first day of the month after midday? That's my thing. Can we? Or did we got to drop it? I look to my official adjudicator, Ash, my in-studio extraordinaire. We scrap it from midday onwards. Although I appreciate Nicholas is the first time we've spoken. So, yes, you're right, pinching the punch for the first day. But it's the 1st of June, either way you cut it. And it is the first day of winter. Geez, didn't it arrive with a little bit of a bang? Beautiful crystal clear blue skies, no cloud cover, which means very, very cool overnight temps. Was it cold where you were at? We definitely had the heater on inside with the door closed because Mum feels the chill. I love how but this is the thing, Mum is from Thailand. So there a cold day is 30 degrees and 1,000% humidity. But she has spent some time when I lived in Canberra, she visited me there and it was cold. And it was cold on the weekend when I went out and I was wearing a T-shirt that was sort of mesh with sequins on it. It was fun. I went out to Hot Tub Time Machine at the Princess Theatre. It was a fun night. And I didn't take a jacket. I was advised not to take a jacket because you'd be inside. There's no cloakrooms. We're not equipped for that. But then I wasn't also equipped for it being very cold, having just wearing a sequin mesh T-shirt. And my friend said, you'll be right, just drink yourself a cardigan. And I thought, that's good advice. But it wasn't walking through the Gabba for about a kilometre without a jacket. But then it was fine once we got into the venue because you're right, we're not equipped to deal with, you know, we don't have cloakrooms at many places and I don't go out that often, to be honest. And I paid for it the next day. But the gig was so much fun. He's just basically a DJ that plays music from every single decade, from the 70s to today. So look

0: crowd is invariably a bit older. We're in your 40s, 50s, even 60s. There are some youngins about, and there's some older than that. But you know, think about a crowd that's around their 50s. And it was awesome. But you know you're at a crowd with like-minded people when at the end the house lights came up, everyone's sort of in the edge of the room holding the wall and stretching their knees in and out because their knees, you know, you're just not used to that type of, it doesn't cut it the way it used to. Going out and dancing for a couple of hours is not quite the same. I was thinking, oh, I can't wait to have a hot shower and have my magnesium and go to bed. Recovery was not great the next morning. You know, trying to bear it with a three-year-old trying to recover. I don't know why. And I wasn't hungover. Let's just be clear. I wasn't hungover. I'd had a few drinks, but not because I know I'm going to have to deal with a toddler. But just recovery after a night out just hits so different in your, even it started, I reckon, in my 30s, but definitely in my 40s and 50s is, it's not easy, but it was so much fun. And it was so great to just see across the crowd there, everyone just having a great time. And by far the biggest response he got was the music through the 70s and 80s. And then he played the Home and Away theme song, and that got the entire crowd singing. It was the strangest thing I'd ever seen. He played the whole theme song of Home and Away. Who knew it was such a banger? But it was lots of fun, and it was definitely winter, and there were no coats when we went out, and it was definitely clear and cool this morning to celebrate the first day of winter. Daniel has texted through on 0499 880 882. It's called a rum jacket, Carla. Either way, whether you drink a Cardi or whether it's a rum jacket, it was still cold, didn't cut through that chill. So I enjoyed it. Now, this is where I get, and here's the thing, okay, before you start sending in your hate, I think I've acclimatized. And I've acclimatized to the point where it does feel chilly. And I have lived in Canberra, where it's the most miserable, coldest place on earth. When the wind would, when the southerlies would come through off the Brindabellas, it was so cold. I remember doing breakfast radio and I would say, it's 0 degrees, it's 0 degrees. And we would do that for the entire 5 hours I was on air, or 4 hours. It's 0 degrees. It would not change. Nothing would, the thermometer would not change, but there was no snow to show for it. It's like the coldest, most miserable place apart from the fact that it's Canberra. Glenn has texted through, oh, please, Queensland morning temperature isn't cold until it's below 2 degrees and I'm speaking as a Victorian, LOL. You're right, Glenn, but I think you acclimatise. My mum's saying it's so chilly, it's so cold. I understand because she's come from a real tropical climate. We're in a subtropical climate here, but I love it though because the days are beautiful and crisp. The sun is still shining. It's warm now. When I look, it's 20 degrees. That's quite warm for winter. That's so mild. Ash is here in a T-shirt. It's colder in the studio actually here at 4BC than it is out there. That's two reasons why it's cold in studio. It's always cold in here. It's cold in here, A, to keep the equipment, our broadcast equipment, cool so it doesn't overheat and boil over. And B, it's cold to do the same thing for the broadcasters that are usually here. Then to keep them cool so they don't boil over as well. Not me though. I feel the cold. I'm keeping my cool. It's also to keep you awake. If a workplace is too hot, everyone gets sleepy. And particularly now it's afternoons, it's lunchtime. If you go out and have a bit of a, you know, a lunch break and you come in and it's warm, don't you just want to curl up and go to sleep? So that's why it's cool in here. But yes, Glenn, I get your point. It's relative. It's all relative. It's cool for Queensland, but we enjoy it because it's winter and that's what we should be seeing. We should be seeing a change in the seasons. We should be eating seasonally. So only eating fruits. And that's the problem. Like fruits and veg are available at all times of the year around the country. But if you're eating seasonally, you know, you're following that sort of Mediterranean diet, it's good. So like you should be eating those sweet potatoes and silver beets and those sorts of things, pears now in winter. But yeah, I know. And poor, okay, and now Mick from Victoria, who's still in Victoria. Hello, Carla. Bloody hell, started a walk at 4 degrees and it's now 11 degrees here. Fun in shorts, old mate. Have a great winter's day. Mick, well, I mean, he does a 16K round trip to go to the shops, walk every day. And when you're looking at a top of 11 degrees, Mick, where the bloody hell are you? Why aren't you here in Queensland? Keep walking. Just go north. Keep going. Keep coming here to God's country, Mick. All right, plenty to get through on today's program. All right, Brisbane's property prices, they keep climbing while Sydney and Melbourne start to slide. Shortly, we're going to catch up with Nine's money editor, Effie Zahos, to find out whether or not the state's property boom has plenty of life left in it, or whether the market is finally beginning to cool down. All signs point to no. She's one of our most decorated swimmers ever, and now she's an official ambassador for Queensland Day 2026, which of course is happening on Saturday, but we're going to be celebrating Queensland Day week here on Afternoons, because why not? So we'll get an update on celebrations from Kate Campbell, a little after 1:30. Now, the Wolf Brothers, they're one of Australia's hottest country music artists at the moment, and they're on a massive national tour. We're going to talk to one half of the duo, Nick Wolf. Country music is having a real moment in the sun in Australia and indeed around the world. And they're going to be touching down in Queensland as part of their massive national tour. So we'll chat to one half of the Wolf Brothers later on in the program. And today is National Aussie Pie Day. Aussie National Pie Day, either way you look at it, it's an important question that we want to ask. What makes a bakery pie superior to the rest? We're going to be joined by the chief judge of the official Great Aussie Pie Competition at 2:30. Have you got a go-to bakery where you go and get a pie? Ash, I'm looking at you because you strike me as a guy who would know about a good Aussie pie. Where is it? Beefy's. It's just down the road here. Really? Is it because you haven't gone far to look for it, or you've gone everywhere? You've searched high and wide. Right, okay. And they're the best ones, Beefy's. Well, if you want to add to the list, please feel free to text in 0499 880 882, or perhaps you want to call through on the open line, thanks to Watch Smoke Alarms, 133 882. What makes a good pie? It's pie weather. It's the first day of winter. Well, let's settle in with a good family pie this evening. I think that sounds like a great idea. We've got some great prizes as well today. We've got a family in-season pass to Master of the Universe. It's in cinemas this Thursday. And the Broncos take on the Titans this Saturday at Suncorp Stadium for Queensland Day. I've got a double pass to give away to that game if you want to go along. It was a bit devastating yesterday watching the Broncos lose just at the last minute to the Dragons. But geez, they fought hard to try and level up the score, but that was a tough loss. Of course, like I said, you can have your say in anything I'll be speaking about. 133 882 is the open line. Thanks to Watch Smoke Alarms, or you can text through 0499 880 882. 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
0: All right, let's celebrate the wins. What did you do on the weekend? Did you have a small win? Maybe you've got some good news you'd like to share with us. Give us a call, 133 882. Our good news today is all about our great state because, like I said, this Saturday is June 6th. This Saturday is officially Queensland Day. But I don't think we should be celebrating for just one day. We're going to be celebrating for the entire week. We're going to turn this whole week into an absolute festival of all things maroon. Every single day this week, we're going to have an iconic, legendary Queenslander on the show to help us gear up for the weekend. And it's going to be a big weekend as well. Saturday is going to be a mega day of sport and culture and celebration across the weekend. You've got the Broncos taking on the Titans at Suncorp, which I have a double pass to give away. The Lions are taking on the Suns on the Gold Coast. There's a massive party that will be happening on Caxton Street. And then at Howard Smith Wharves, buoyed from the great news of last week where they're going to be expanding that precinct, which I just think is an amazing spot to bring down, if you've got visitors from overseas or interstate. It's such a beautiful spot. There's something for everyone there, and they've got a new family playground, which is awesome for us if you've got kids or grandkids, keep them entertained. But they've got Festa Italiana that's happening there at the moment. The place is buzzing. And then, of course, you've got Oaks Day at the races. So Oaks Day, I'll be there this Saturday, trackside, at Eagle Farm. It's you've got Group 1 racing, and there's 2-for-1 entry, so you can save admission. In fact, I've got a double pass to give away to Seven Oaks Day if you want to go to Eagle Farm. It's going to be so much fun. There's so much happening across the city, across the state to celebrate Queensland Day on Saturday. Of course, we celebrate Queensland Day. It's the 167th anniversary of Queensland splitting officially from New South Wales to become a great state of our own. And that's why we celebrate Queensland Day. And that's why we're going to have Queensland Week. Well, Queensland Day Week, if that makes sense. If you want to be part of the celebrations, and then, you know, it doesn't have to be a statewide celebration. If you want to share your good news with us, did you get in the backyard? Did you finally complete some jobs you've been putting off? Maybe the kids did something that made you incredibly proud. I went and watched my nephew play rugby league yesterday at Virginia. Payne Haas's younger brother plays in his team. And I can't believe they're the same age. You know when like a teenage boys go through that era of life where they still either look 12 or look like they're 20? That's what was happening in that age group. I think it was the under 15s or under 14s. But they had an incredible win. And he's such a sweet boy. My little one went into the locker rooms afterwards and got him out and brought him out and like they all cheered and clapped. It was such a cute moment. That's a good news bit of good news story right there. 133-882 is the open line number thanks to Watch Smoke Alarms. You could walk away with a double pass to Seven Oaks Day at Eagle Farm Racecourse. If you want to go along this Saturday, if you just want to share the news with us, give us a call, 133-882.
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4: 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Chrissy has texted in colour, "I hate summer so much, I just love winter. I've told my husband if we ever win lotto, I'm moving somewhere that I never have to perspire again. England sounds great to me. Easier to keep warm than trying to stay cool and perspiration free in summer. Plus our winters are so short." Although Chrissy, I did note that there's been a bit of a heat wave in Europe. And they're like, a heat wave has struck the UK and France. It's been 31 degrees, which just seems like a mild winter's day here. But to your point, they might be geared up for winter. I love the idea of an open fire and you needing a coat and a scarf to rug up and go out. It's so chic, isn't it, to dress up for colder weather. But when it goes to summer and when they have their quote-unquote heat wave at 31 degrees, the houses are not equipped to deal with heat. I think of my sister who lives in Holland, the same thing is happening. She's like, it's hotter inside than outside because the houses aren't insulated in that way or they're not equipped in that way. They obviously don't have air conditioning. They would never even think to have air conditioning because there's no point. But you're saying here then, Chrissy, that, you know, the winter here is so short and the summer drags on and on. And when winter finally gets here, you blink and it's gone. I've never had to wear a coat or boots, mainly because I have little fat legs. Chrissy, I don't know if it's about that, but you're right. I have a whole coat collection that I haven't had to use since moving to Queensland. It's just sitting there gathering dust. And I even tried to sell it at a secondhand store and none of it sold. Even I sold it and tried to sell it in winter and none of it sold because there's no point for it. So I just have to donate it. Jenny from Brazzles has called through. Hello, Jenny.
5: Hi, how are you?
4: I am wonderful. You've got some good news and a tip on where to get the best pie. It's National Pie Day.
5: Yeah. Yep, absolutely. So on the weekend, we went out to Gamiri, which is a little country town. I live in Brazzles, so it's about 2.5 hours from my house. So
4: beautiful.
5: Add another hour for Brisbane.
4: Mm-hmm.
5: And there's this amazing bakery. The owner actually trained in France or Paris, so she's like a patisserie chef, and her pies, oh my goodness, they're absolutely amazing, and all the pastries are fantastic. And on the weekend, they had their annual pumpkin festival, so we went there. It was amazing, like this little country town. It's just phenomenal. Like, they had Twilight Market Saturday night, and I'm talking this firework display was completely free.
4: Wow. And,
5: like, it was better than the Ecker. Like, their fireworks were better than the Ecker. And, like, there's no, like, crowd control or anything. And I'm like, so where are these fireworks? Like, and then suddenly, they're just, like, phenomenal, like, gosh. And then Sunday, we went back, like, because we stayed overnight in a country, Mergen, which is...
4: Mergen, yes, not far, just, yeah.
5: Yeah, and then Sunday we went back and they had Punkham Lawn Bowls and the great Punkham Hill Roll, because there's a big hill that is in Gamiri, so they roll Punkhams down the hill and they had a big street for... of like all the best grown pumpkins from the surrounding areas.
4: Beautiful.
5: Just celebrated the town and they had markets.
4: But the pumpkin...
5: Oh my God, like people...
4: The pumpkin festival, Jenny, is just on that... It's just on the weekend, just gone. It's only the one weekend, isn't it?
5: Yeah, Last weekend in May, every year.
4: Oh, we missed our chance. Did they crown the biggest pumpkin?
5: Yeah, they did. I can't remember. It was huge. Like, it was so big. It was on a forklift on a, like, tractor brought it in. It was incredible.
4: Wow.
5: Huge pumpkin. Yeah, like, it was amazing. But the town, like, people should just go visit the town because the bakery is, like,
4: incredible.
5: Fantastic. And there's this independent bookshop. There's like a chocolatier there.
4: Beautiful.
5: And they've just opened like 7 months ago. They've just opened like this amazing homeware store.
4: Oh.
5: It was designed by the local architect inside, and they've got cushions and, you know,
4: thrones, sold.
5: Candles, planters for you. Oh my God, like, I just want to live in Canary, obviously.
4: Oh, yeah. Well, if people are wondering, it's northwest, it's sort of just west of Gympie. I think you need to go on travel guides or getaway or something, Jenny. I think you've just painted a beautiful picture, and then you had me at pies. I want to ask you, what are you doing this Saturday?
5: Nothing.
4: You want to go along to Oaks Day at the races?
5: Yes, please. Woo-hoo.
4: Well, there you go. You just won a double pass to Seven Oaks Day at Eagle Farm Racecourse. I will be there. It's going to be a fun, fun week. Plus, yeah, obviously we've got Group 1 racing and that, but there's going to be, you know, everything. And it's Queensland Day, Jenny, so you've got to try and wear something maroon.
5: Okay, easy.
4: All right,
5: easy.
4: Done. Then we can enter fashions on the field. Done.
5: Yay!
4: All right.
5: Awesome. Thank you so much.
4: No worries. Then we might have to check in with Jenny afterwards and get her take on the weekend. She's always got plans. This is great. All right, let's go across to the newsroom now. Georgia Kondek is here now. The Premier has dodged some questions regarding the completion date for the 2032 stadium. I mean, it has to be done by 2032, one would expect.
2: Yeah, good afternoon, Carla. That was pretty much his response. Speaking to the media earlier today, David Crisafulli says it would be built by 2032, but could not give an exact date. Shovels have broken ground at Victoria Park as work commences on the 63,000-seat Olympic Stadium. A man is due in court today accused of sparking a blaze which destroyed three homes in Moreton Bay. The blaze erupted at a Clontarf property on Saturday and quickly spread to neighbouring properties. A former Queensland Premier believes the next state election will hinge on support from One Nation. A new Redbridge poll shows the minor party now has a primary vote of 31%. In sport, Brisbane's injury woes have become Queensland, with Pat Carrigan now in doubt for State of Origin 2. The Broncos star was spotted in a moon boot after a suspected ankle sprain during Sunday's shock loss to the Dragons. And Carla, I'll have more news at 1 o'clock.
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1: Hi, I'm Colin Boyce, the Federal Member for Flynn. The Middle East conflict serves as a wake-up call for Australia. The latest data has confirmed Australia has 34 days of diesel, 32 days of jet fuel and 36 days of petrol supply on hand, which includes stocks offshore. That means Australia could come to a standstill in a month if a conflict occurred in the region. I'm Colin Boyce. Australia must increase its domestic and industrial fuel supplies and its refining capability now. Authorised by Colin Boyce, MP, Gladstone.
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5: Owen Rockhampton, shortly we'll have a chat to Nine's money editor, Effie Zahos, just about these property prices increasing in Brisbane, Queensland, but everywhere else around the country they seem to be falling. Very quickly to your feedback, 0499 880 882. Matt says the best thing about pie shops are their chips. They're not fried with anything else, so they're normally really great. Oh, Matt, I never thought about that. You're right. And that is true. I remember stopping at the bakery at Kilcoy the other week and the chips were sensational, maybe because the oil is cleaner because they don't have to fry every other miscellaneous fried thing. And I've worked in a takeaway and I can tell you it's not a fun job changing the oil. And things like dim sims, they explode and make the oil dirty. Ash is saying so good. I'm talking your jam. A deep fried dim sim, am I? Chico rolls, they explode too, but they're majority cabbage, so they don't really cause too much trouble in there. But yeah, you're right. I've never thought about that. Thanks, Matt. I've never thought about that so much about chips. Nicholas has said in Redcliffe, a good pie shop is Banjo's, and the favourite is Friendly Grocer. They do the best chicken pies, bloody beautiful tomato sauce as well. Yeah, I'm a tomato sauce kind of gal. And Sam has texted through, the biggest pumpkin award definitely goes to Albo. Okay. All right, Sam. The pumpkin festival was on. All right, keep coming in with your feedback. 0499 880 882. All right, well, Australia's property market appears to be heading in two very different directions. While house prices in Sydney and Melbourne are falling and auction clearance rates have dropped to levels not seen since the pandemic, here in Brisbane, it's defying the odds. It's continuing to push higher, with house values up around 19% over the past year, the median house now worth more than $1.2 million. But with interest rates remaining high, borrowing power shrinking and new property tax changes on the horizon, I wonder if Queensland's remarkable run will finally start to slow. Joining us now is Nine's money editor, Effie Zahos. Good afternoon to you, Effie.
6: Good afternoon to you.
5: Now, what do you make of these latest figures showing that, you know, Sydney and Melbourne, the prices are falling? That sort of had been trending that way, but Brisbane is still recording such strong growth.
6: Yeah, look, I was just actually on the Gold Coast on the weekend, and I tell you what, I can understand why people want to move to Queensland. It was interesting. You kind of hit the nail on the head. You're right. You had markets like Sydney and Melbourne that have been going backwards. So this new data that came out from Cortality this morning does show the quarterly change, say, for say Sydney is down $42,000 on the median house price. For Melbourne, it's down $28,000. But when you look at something like Brisbane, the quarterly change there is $39,000 for houses and units, $35,000.
7: Yeah.
6: So you're looking now at the median price of a house in Brisbane, about $1.23 million. And like I said, that's up $39,000 over the last quarter. For a unit now in Brisbane, $885,000, up $35,000 over that quarter. It's been quite remarkable. In the last month, I think it was only, third position when you look at basically Perth and Darwin did really well. They saw increases of 1.5 for the month. And Brizzy, I think it was around 0.9 for the month. So, look, there's very strong demand there for people moving interstate, from interstate, coming into Brisbane. It's held quite nicely when you compare it to Sydney and Melbourne prices.
7: Well, the figures show, and you just said that you were on the Gold Coast for the weekend. I love that the data that they're looking at is that the average house price on the Gold Coast will outperform Sydney within the next, I don't know, however many months it was or years. That is outstanding. Whoever thought that would be on the cards?
6: You probably never would have thought that. You'd always would have thought Sydney and Melbourne. Don't write them off too fast yet.
7: Sure.
6: We're in a situation where affordability is key here. It is, you know, the median value for a home and dwelling is 1.2 in Sydney. It's quite expensive just to buy a house still in Sydney.
7: Yeah, yeah.
6: When you're looking at the house prices, you need 1.579. So, you know, almost 1.6 million you're looking at to buy a house. You can see why there's lots of movement happening. But you're right, the Brisbane one's not too far behind. It'll be interesting to see. We've had 3 rate hikes.
7: Yeah.
6: Then quite possibly we won't see another one this month. The unemployment numbers were a little bit too high, probably gives enough reason for the RBA to hold. But even having said that, the forecast here for where properties are going to end the year, we will see Brisbane and Sydney down, whereby, you know, something like Melbourne, Westpac economists are predicting that, you know, Brisbane is going to be up 9% overall for 2026, they're forecasting that. Perth, 13%.
7: Yeah, right.
6: So you're right. It's the smaller capital cities that are doing better at the moment. But then affordability will get to a stage that you would imagine, either on the Gold Coast, I was looking at some property markets there. The affordability will keep a lid on prices. Mm. If you've got a situation where you've got 3 rate hikes, borrowing power is down, you've got job market that's a little bit rocky, even a runaway market like Brisbane, you will be in a situation whereby can it be pushed any further?
7: Yeah, because I was going to ask you, borrowing power is falling faster than house prices. So I guess if you're a first home buyer in Brisbane, are the homes going to become more affordable? Is it just, to me, it sounds like it's just going to get harder to get into the market.
6: Well, I put it this way. I mean, if you're looking at the median house price in Brisbane sitting at $1.2
7: million,
6: you need a solid deposit there to avoid lender's mortgage insurance. Sure, you can get in with the government's 5% deposit scheme, but then the amount you borrow is a lot higher.
7: Yeah.
6: The 3 rate hikes now have dropped borrowing power by around about $70,000 down for a couple.
7: Yeah.
6: So you can see that, borrowing power is falling faster than actual prices are falling.
7: Yeah.
6: And even though Brisbane market's not falling, the pace is slowing, but not slowing enough for people to catch up.
7: Yeah.
6: And then you've also got to realise that every personal debt you take on, what I call kind of like bad debt, whether it's a car loan or a credit card, that also reduces your borrowing capacity by quite a lot.
7: Yeah.
6: So people will find that it is tough to get the loan that they need to service these houses, because the prices have gone faster than borrowing capacity has.
7: And as a result, you know, we look, and this is a nationwide thing, we look at sort of regional spots that you know, that are seem to be more affordable. The latest data certainly shows that buyers are increasingly looking towards things like Logan, Ipswich, Toowoomba, other regional Queensland centres that are becoming so well serviced beyond what we could even imagine, you know, regional. You would have looked at them as regional outposts, but now they're just, for me, they're just parts of greater Brisbane. Are they becoming the new property hotspots? Are we going to continue to see that trend?
6: Well, the report notes that the regional markets, definitely, they've shown great resilience.
7: Mm.
6: And you're right, especially when you do look at the southeast Queensland there, the infrastructure that's been built there, the link between, I mean, you can't even class the Gold Coast as a regional area. They've become, you know, smaller cities within themselves. They definitely have shown great resilience, and they continue to certain areas trend really positive.
7: Mm.
6: Again, it all comes down to, you know, affordability.
7: Yeah.
6: If you've got an area that is affordable and there's the infrastructure around that, you can bet you that first-time buyers are going to gravitate towards that.
7: Mm.
6: It will be interesting to see what impact the May federal budget may have here, because you look at some economists, and Westpac was saying that they're expecting like a 34% drop in investor activity. And so that's bound to have some impact on property prices as well if you've got the investors out of there. But will that be enough for first-home buyers? Are they prepared? Do they have that deposit to jump in?
7: Yeah. And then I guess when we talk about the budget too, we can't gloss over the fact that there's going to be some impact to these proposed changes to negative gearing and capital gains tax. What impact do you think that will likely have on, you know, perhaps investors here in Queensland, particularly given how strong Brisbane property has performed over the past sort of decade?
6: Yeah. Well, look, it will change, I guess, the attitude towards jumping into an investment property for sure.
7: Mm.
6: When you look at the borrowing power of investors, already the four banks, the four major banks have now excluded the negative gearing perks when it comes to serviceability.
7: Yeah.
6: So traditionally they would look at, you know, what tax benefits may bring back to you, factor that into how much you can borrow. On some rough estimates, you're probably looking at a drop of about $100,000 in borrowing power capacity.
7: Yeah.
6: So that's certainly going to make people think twice whether they can jump in. Will that then force some investors to maybe look at more positive cash flow suburbs?
7: Yeah.
6: Again, they're probably more regional areas than city suburbs, although apartments may find in city, some of them could very well likely be positive cash flow. It will change the dynamics. Already we're seeing a big increase in the number of people looking at subdividing. Because so long as you can increase supply, if you increase in supply, new build, then you would be able to negative gear it. So there is a change, but it is take care. It's definitely take care. Take care of new developments, take care of subdividing, take care of who your contracts are with builders and so on, because this seems to be an area that's just going to explode.
7: I wonder, Effie Zahos, Nine's money editor, is with me right now. I just wonder whether or not you think, you know, for our kids and our grandkids, will younger buyers ever see the sort of wealth creation that we've seen? Like you've got homes here in Brisbane that were worth $20,000, $30,000 a few decades ago that are now million-dollar assets. Do you think this was a once-in-a-generation opportunity, or is there going to be a bubble burst?
6: I don't believe we're going to see the market completely crash. Absolutely not. The pace of property slowing, definitely we already are seeing that. It is a real shame because you're right, the ability to make money fast, so to speak, through property, that seems to have its gate shut at the moment.
7: Mm.
6: You can bet your bottom dollar that the family home really now is the king of asset classes. When you think about it, it is going to be something that those who have a home are going to build wealth through that, whether that is that they will upgrade, throw equity in there, any which way to build wealth in the family home is there. So those that have it are very lucky. Those that don't are obviously hoping that this will bring some relief in the sense of the changes that we'll see some changes in property prices.
7: Mm.
6: We're seeing a slowing, but like you're seeing as well, unfortunately or fortunately, depending on which side of the fence you're in, the market's still doing quite well.
7: Yeah. Effie Zahos, I really appreciate your time. Of course, we can see you on the telly on the station as well as your role as Nine News Money Editor. I really appreciate your time, Effie.
6: Thank you. Thank you.
7: All right. See you. I mean, are you seeing the same thing? I see the clearance rates of auctions as well over the weekend are at the lowest that they've been in the last several years, in fact. So it's definitely pushing that way. But Brisbane is just not slowing down in southeast Queensland, even, you know, the greater parts of greater Brisbane and on that moving out, like I said, Toowoomba, Ipswich, Logan, you've got areas which are looking like great value. Even they're starting to look expensive as well these days. I don't know if you've had any experience out there. 133-882 is the open line. Thanks to Watch Smoke Alarms.
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7: 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Ben has texted through, the Premier's statement is a grave concern. One of the definitions of project is that there is a completion date. Perhaps he could refer to the Gantt chart if there is one. Ben, this is in regards to the Premier being asked today whether or not, I mean, it's on day one of sod being turned, day one of the Olympic Stadium officially under construction, and someone's pressing him for an answer on when it will be completed. One would hope that it would be 2032, hopefully by the opening ceremony, that it'll be done. And I think his response was to that effect. I'm paraphrasing greatly, obviously. But as if he's going to commit to a date, firstly, because it's always fun when you can blow out a completion date, because then, you know, costs more money, budget increases, everyone's on the take. I'm not suggesting that is what he's doing for 1 second, but that always happens. Whenever there's a big infrastructure project, if they give a date and we go past it, they're damned if they do and they're damned if they don't. If it blows out past the date that they were given, then it's like a thing that can be held against them to come next voting, you know, next election or whatever it might be. Because people are like, oh, you said it was going to be delivered by this time and it's not, and it's blown out by X amount. but also because there's still protests there and it's still in the courts. That's irrespective. It's happening. The Olympics have taken control of the parcel of land and construction is happening of the Olympic Stadium, whether you agree to it or not. But yeah, there should be some sort of a charter as to when these projects will be delivered. But it literally is on day one. It's going to be done by the opening ceremony. One would hope. But yes, I hope that. I mean, I don't know. There will be, as Ash is very cynical though, Ash, our in-studio extraordinaire, because if he says something, right, if the Premier says something, the PM or whoever it might be and says, oh, we're going to be completing it by this date. And then the next question, the follow-up question is always going to be, will you resign if it doesn't happen on that date? That's always the follow-up question. And so, like, they're not going to put themselves out there for that, expose themselves like that, so to speak. But, you know, can we get excited about the fact that something is starting? Because it's, you know, like 2026, it's 6 years away, we're talking, pretty much to the date, 6 years until the Olympics are happening here. I had one bathroom done. It took over 12 months to put a toot in. I can't imagine what it's going to be like putting a whole Olympic infrastructure, village and accommodation and everything else in. And this guy said, he was a lovely guy, but I mean, he's like, oh, I'm, you know, I've got so many projects on the boil and I was trying to be as efficient as possible. Really? 12 months to put a toilet in and a cupboard and a shower. Still, that's a long time. So I don't know. Maybe we can lay off Ben. Maybe we can give him just a few days before we start, you know, arcing up. 133-882 is the open line number. Thanks to Watch Smoke Alarms. Your feedback is always welcome.
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4: 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With everything happening in Queensland, thanks to the Heritage Hotel, the beef capital's home of steak.
7: Welcome back to the Afternoons program here at 4BC in Brisbane and 4RO in Rockhampton. Chris has texted through 0499 888 82. If no one has yet been awarded the contract to build the stadium, then what company is starting to turn sods? I think there is an Olympic contract out. There are definitely plans. Chris, I'll look into it for you. I want more details because the devil will be in the detail. Coming up after the 1 o'clock news, we'll chat to Scott Phillips in finance just about retirement age. Are you on track to retire when you want to, or is it just a reality that's going to get pushed out further and further as we get closer to the date? The news comes up next.
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22: Your news now.
23: It's 1 o'clock. Good afternoon. I'm Georgia Kondek. A former Queensland Premier says Brisbane's Victoria Park was the wrong decision for an Olympic stadium. Shovels broke ground on the new 63,000-seat stadium this morning after protesters rallied at the site over the weekend. Campbell Newman says there were other options better suited to supporting the infrastructure and budget.
24: I'm totally in support of a new stadium. I fully support the Olympics. But I do make the point that we have moved a long way on from what we were sold, which was an Olympics done using existing facilities, done economically and carefully, and not compromising the financial viability of the state.
23: A growing sense the country is heading in the wrong direction is helping continue the One Nation surge. The latest Redbridge poll shows the Minor Party now has a primary vote of 31%. The results eclipse the Labor government with core support of 28% and the coalition on 20%. The opposition is attributing a fall in property prices to a lack of confidence brought on by the federal budget. Some experts predict the cost of housing could fall up to 10% nationally by the end of the year. High inflation, interest rate rises and changes to property tax concessions are all believed to be playing a role. Shadow Treasurer Tim Wilson says Labor has created an uncertain environment for investing.
25: The reason house prices are feeling an adjustment is because people aren't confident about their future. I'll never welcome a time where Australians feel less confident about their future. Australian households are doing it tough.
23: A family has been left homeless after a fire allegedly started in a deliberate attack destroyed their Moreton Bay home. The Clontarf house, along with two neighbouring properties, was reduced to rubble after the blaze tore through on Saturday. It's the second tragedy to rock the family in recent years after their 15-year-old son Angus Beaumont was fatally stabbed in 2020. Victim Michelle Little says they're heartbroken.
26: We lost everything in there. We lost the house. We lost everything. We lost Angus's baby photo.
23: A 36-year-old man is due in court today on attempted murder and arson charges. Also making news, new figures show Brisbane real estate has increased in value by more than 16% in the past 12 months. A fresh poll commissioned by Beyond Blue shows financial strain is the leading external stressor on relationships. And overseas, an Australian cave diver is leading efforts to find an access point in a Laos cave where two men are believed to be stranded. To finance, your lords are up 1 point at 8,966 and one Australian dollar buying 71.9 US cents.
0: Explore Great Keppel. Book a stay at Great Keppel Island Hideaway. 994RO, your sport now.
23: Cowboys coach Todd Payton warns his side can't afford another passive performance like Sunday's loss to the Raiders. North Queensland were smashed in the early minutes with Canberra building a 14-point lead that held to full-time. Payton says it's a reality check.
27: Really disappointed with our line speed and first contact, particularly in that first 40. I thought there was a response after half time, but you know, 1-1 miss and they score quickly. And then you know, we kept fighting, but the game was gone.
23: The Reds and Brumbies are facing unwanted history in this week's Super Rugby qualifying finals. They travelled to New Zealand to face the Chiefs and Hurricanes, respectively, but no Aussie side has ever won a final across the ditch. And the Socceroos have named their 26-man squad for the World Cup. Matt Ryan and Matthew Lecky will head to the record-equalling fourth World Cup. Uncapped players Christian Vlaboteo and Titi Yangi are also included. It's 1:04. That's the latest news and sport.
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10: Sunny with light winds for the rest of this afternoon. Looking the same for tomorrow and the week ahead. 27 tomorrow for Rocky after an overnight low of 9. Yeppoon, Gladstone and Billawheeler all heading for tops of 26 tomorrow.
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7: Welcome back to the Afternoons program here at 4BC Brisbane, 4RO in Rockhampton. Thank you so much for your company. 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Chris, before, I think it was a bit tongue-in-cheek. If no one's yet been awarded the contract to build the stadium, then what company is starting to turn the sods? Well, yeah, you're right. I didn't realise that there have been, there are plans and it's going to be a joint venture and it's yet to be decided as to who it's going to be awarded to and that we won't know until later this year, in fact. It's yet to be decided as to who it's going to be awarded to and that we won't know until later this year, in fact.

0: it wasn't going to happen until next year. So perhaps it's why, you know, even though it's been fenced off there at Vic Park and there's been, you know, clashes with protesters and for whatever reason, whichever side of the fence quite literally you stand on, that the process is still being heard in the courts as to whether or not it's cultural, it has cultural claims to the ground or not. It's been fenced off, it's been handed over, it's happening, and then, you know, obviously construction will start next year. But I appreciate the sentiment nonetheless, Chris. You can always call through as well on 133-882. That's the open line, thanks to Watch Smoke Alarms. It's a conversation here we can have here on Afternoon's program. You're welcome anytime to join in. Coming up on the program as well, we're going to be talking to one of our most decorated swimmers ever, and she's the official ambassador for Queensland Day 2026. But we're kicking things off early. We want to celebrate Queensland Day week. We're trying to make it a thing. So Kate Campbell is going to join us before 2 o'clock to have a chat about Queensland Day week here for 2026. We've also got that family in season pass to Masters of the Universe. Jeez, I loved He-Man, the cartoon in the 80s. The live action film has been done and it's in cinemas this Thursday, June 4. And the Broncos will take on the Titans as well as part of this mega day of sport for Queensland on Queensland Day. So the Titans this Saturday at Suncorp Stadium. I've got a double pass to give away as well. So make sure you have that open line. Thanks to Watch Smoke Alarms, 133-882.
1: 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People you know, opinions that matter, news you can trust.
0: Well, Australians are increasingly worried that they won't have enough money to retire comfortably. Have you had that conversation yet? Maybe it's with your partner, maybe it's with a financial advisor. That expectation that you'd, finished and retired at the preferred retirement age of 62, has it now been pushed beyond that? Maybe the average age now people are expecting to work is until 66. And you've got rising costs of living, you've got healthcare expenses and concerns about outliving super. It's pushing retirement plans further out. And while the amount of people believe that they need, the amount that they need for a comfortable retirement has climbed past the $1 million mark. And, you know, we're living longer as well. So is that enough money? We're saying you need more than $1 million. Is retirement becoming less about when you want to stop working and more about when you can afford to? I think it's time we speak to our Chief Investment Officer at the Motley Fool, Scott Phillips. It's time to talk finance.
1: On 4BC Afternoons, the Finance Report.
0: Good afternoon to you, Scott. Happy Monday.
2: Carla, good afternoon. Happy Monday, mate. You have a good weekend?
0: Yeah, it was a great weekend. And we talk about retirement as a distant, thing as we kick off another working week. But this is not great. More than half of Australians worry they won't have enough super to retire comfortably. 37% feel they fear they'll outlive their super. These concerns are justified, right?
2: Mostly not, actually.
0: Really?
2: This is where it's, depends who you ask what group of people, all that kind of stuff. They're most justified for old Australians now. When are the people who are, remember last year we got super to 12% of income finally. If, for those people who were 18 last year, they will be completely and totally fine, short of some horrible catastrophe. 12% of your income, save for a working life of 45 odd years, compounding a reasonable rate in the stock market or property market or somewhere else, they're going to be completely fine. The average person these days has probably been getting super for most of their working life, probably a large bulk of their working life, even if it started in 1996. So going 30 years ago. But older Australians, it is particularly concerning for. And this is real people if you had a long time out of the workforce, if you're out having kids for, maybe two, three kids over, 7 or 8 years, maybe your supers get low. So there are definitely groups for whom this is a genuine concern. Mm. But I've got to say, there's a whole lot of people who are dying with more super than they retired with because they're worried about running out. So the worry is legitimate. Of course it is. If you're worried, you're worried. That's, I'm not going to tell you you're not worried if you are. For most people listening, their super will be enough. But there are definitely subgroups, older Australians and those who have been out of the workforce, or maybe you're an immigrant, you've arrived without a super to back you up and you're starting late to kind of catch up. Those groups are absolutely at potential risk of not having enough super when they retire. And that is the group, I think, that really do have to start thinking about what they have and how they can boost their super so that they do have enough on retirement. And it's kind of it's the ugly side of super, if you like. You know, go back 30 years before super started. None of us

0: worried about not having enough to retire because we all expected to be on the pension. And while the pension was ever super generous, you kind of knew where the money was coming from. So you didn't have that existential dread of, I've got X $100,000 in super on retirement. Maybe it'll run out. You kind of, well, I'll get a pension for the rest of my life. And if I die at 70, 75, 80, 85, 90, I'll get the pension the whole way through.
1: Mm.
0: The pension never runs out, so I don't have to worry. And I'm not saying the pension's better, by the way. Super system is much better than the pension system. But there is a genuine difference here. And it does mean that real existential concern is very real for a whole lot of people. For some, justifiably. Others, I won't say unjustifiably. Again, the worry is the worry. But most people will be, most people worry more than they need to, put it that way.
1: And I guess that's reflected in the data, basically, mm-hmm. that, you know, and depending on where you pick your data from, but basically that, you know, the industry estimates that a couple may need only around $730,000 to retire. And some other research actually puts that figure even lower. But then when they did this chat, and this has come from The Australian as well, when they did this survey, the majority of Aussies, and it's the first time that the average response is over $1 million, but the majority of Aussies think that for a comfortable retirement, they need $1 million. And you know, for a single homeowner, it's around 630. For a couple, they say that it should be only around 730,000. What is this disconnect between what the industry is saying and, you know, the disconnect between, I guess, perception and reality?
0: Yeah, that's a great question. So there's a few things going on. Firstly, most of it, we know from evidence, and again, these are all generic and averages, right? So
1: yes,
0: everyone's different, but we know people spend less in retirement than when they're working.
1: Mm-hmm.
0: And we also know people spend less as they get further into retirement. So a lot of us look around and go, hang on, I'm on this much money now. I want this much money forever from the day I finish working. And if I do that only for 45 years, I'm going to need this much money for every year for that. I do that to go, oh my God, I'm running out. And that's a very reasonable concern. But a couple of things to keep in mind. Firstly, as I say, you're going to use a lot less in retirement than you use when you're working, for the most part. Some people want to spend, you know, 9 months, years, you know, skiing around the world or something. You'll spend a lot more. But most of us will spend less. And again, as we get older again, every passing kind of half decade, your spending will drop. So that's kind of, we don't take that into account.
1: Right.
0: The only thing we don't tend to take into account is your money, unless you pull it out and put it in cash, your super will continue to compound away in the background even while you're spending some. So let's pick $1 million for the fun of it, right? And let's say you can get the average share market return of 9%. That's 90 grand a year you're going to get. Now, let's say you take out 90 grand. Okay, well, it's self-replenishing. Let's say you take out 50 grand. Well, you're ahead. Now, do it the other way around. Let's say you retire with $500,000. Okay, you still might take out 90 a year. Half of that will replenish itself. And so you've still got years and years and years. You don't just take the money out from cash and then when it's gone, it's gone. You've actually got investments earning for you even while you're spending. Mm-hmm. And so your money will last longer than you expect it to unless you do that compounding. And that's why people, I said, a lot of people die with more than they retire with, specifically because they spend some, but they compound even more. And so that's how that kind of happens. So again, it depends entirely on individual situation. If you have 50 grand in super, you're not going to be helped. If you've got $2 million in super, I mean, geez, if you could spend that, you're doing well. And again, of course you can find ways to spend it. But given the current lifestyle, generally speaking, they say about 75% of your working income is what you should expect to spend in retirement. And again, that will probably fall over time and your super will compound away. So there's reasons to think that's an issue, but also it's just that genuine fear of, well, if I don't have enough. So maybe I think I'd probably need 750, but I'll say $1 million just because that way I'm definitely sure.
1: Yeah,
0: and
1: right.
0: Fear of running out is so incredibly powerful and legitimate because you don't want to run out, that people overestimate how much they'll spend. They overestimate how much they'll need because, as always, we want to be more conservative with our planning.
1: Yeah.
0: Rather than the other way around, hope we're right and end up being wrong and running out of cash. That's the worst case scenario.
1: And you know, and it is one of those things where it's like whole industries are predicated on that fear as well.
0: Yeah.
1: Exactly. And I mean, and that's probably the cynic in me, but also Jeff has texted in 0499 880 882. How much money do we need in retirement? Why is this silly question always being raised? Well, here's the reason why, Jeff. I'm looking after a mother who's in her 80s who has nothing to her name. No assets, nothing. No assets, no money. Know nothing. She relies on the pension. She relies on us to look after her, which is fine. That's the decision that we've made as a family. And it's tough. And I cannot sit here thinking about what my future won't look like and how long's a piece of string without somewhat of a plan, knowing that, okay, retirement age has been pushed out and this is why we're having this conversation, not about mm-hmm. how much money do we need in retirement, about the fact that we are living longer, that we have had kids later in life, generally speaking, and not just me, I'm talking about actually society in general. And, you know, so as that working age gets pushed out, and if you don't have a plan, you don't want to be where you are. And so, yes, it might be a case of, it sounds like we're asking how much, you know, how long's a piece of rope, how you know, how much do you know what I'm trying to say, right, Scott?
0: Yeah, you're right. But
1: I think it's important because, you know, if you've got cost of living pressures biting now, there are things that we can do in our 40s, 50s and 60s to improve our retirement outlook, especially if that age keeps getting pushed out, if the goalpost keeps getting pulled away from us. I think it's irresponsible not to have that question and asked right now. And then Daniel as well has texted in, what happens when you get to retirement age and you're still renting? No one's been able to answer this question. My super is going to get chewed up in rent and I'll be a homeless old man. And these are all things that are happening right now and that are affecting the way in which we vote. We see Pauline Hanson leading the polls in Redbridge today as preferred prime minister. This is all having an effect, a profound effect now on how we're living as Aussies, as to why we're asking this simple question. It's not. I don't want an answer from you, Scott, in terms of how much money do I need, like to dollars and cents, can you round it up?
0: Yeah.
1: But more just a broad conversation about how all these things feed into each other and how I just don't want to be in the same position as my mum right now when I'm 82.
0: Love it, mate. And that's exactly it. That, you absolutely hit the nail on the head. Now, the other thing, we also talk about the pension level because that's not nothing. You've seen inflation over the last little while and there's all that sort of stuff going on at the same time.
1: Yep.
0: So there's lots of these moving parts. Part of the reason, by the way, look, the pension's not enough for most people. If you don't own your own home, by the way, you are absolutely snookered. I'm sorry to say that is the reality because, and we heard, you know, using up super paying rent is absolutely going to happen. And that's, as you rightly say, Carl, this goes back to all those political conversations.
1: Mm.
0: The fact that we're asking to have whether we have enough super for a lot of people is, well, I rent. Am I going to be able to pay the rent? I mean, that is that's a serious question. Then think about housing affordability that comes off the back of that. This is all tied together.
1: Mm.
0: And so you're right to ask the question. There was a question about expectations. We didn't expect to have working incomes in retirement in the past. We expected to get the pension. And so there is a sense of, you know, what do we want to do from a, you know, what should society provide as a pension? What should we expect of ourselves in retirement? And how much money should we expect to have? And also, you know, the numbers always change because not only is it individual, but it's also what's a comfortable retirement, what's a modest retirement, what's enough, what's enough to have a comfortable life, what's enough to have a great retirement. Everyone wants to go and travel the world, and if, you know, I'd love to win Lotto as well. So there's lines we, at what point we say, well, here's what we need to retire. And frankly, the other thing, by the way, is as your super falls, you actually become eligible for a part pension and then a whole pension. So that's the other reason why when you look at some of these numbers and say, how much do you need? For a lot of people, once you fall under a certain level of super, once you fall under a certain level of income from super, then you'll start to see the pension kick in. And so that also is a bit of a buffer on the way down. That's, again, why you think about how much you need. You don't need to say, well, I earn this much, I spend this much now, I'll need exactly that much out of super every year between now and 95, or between retirement and 95. Those things will start to kick in. You'll spend a bit less. The pension might pay a bit more if you fall below a certain level. Mm. It'll cushion that blow. It's a parachute on the way down. Very few people will, well, I shouldn't say very few, only a modest number of people will not have anything at all, but there will be some. As I say, it is one of the things we need to look at the pension. We need to look particularly at the older generation now because they're the ones who, you mentioned your mum, you know, at 82, even if she'd worked, you know, her whole life, she would have spent the vast, vast bulk of that working life without super at all because it didn't kick in until 96. And so all those things happen at the same time. And it's why we need to think about not just our own personal circumstance, but the circumstance of those who are older than us, particularly who are renting, who took long periods out of the workforce to have kids or just came to, as I said, to the country. They're the ones who won't have super balance, and they're the ones we really need to think about.
1: Thank you, Scott. You speak a lot of sense, and I appreciate always having these conversations with you. All right, very quickly, how are markets looking? Is there an end to the Iran war on the cards that have had a bit of a boost effect?
0: Not today, weirdly enough. The market's dead flat. We're down, but down 4.6 points out of a total of 8,960. So we'll call that flat. Meanwhile, the Aussie dollar mixed against the major currencies, interestingly enough. It's up against the yen and the euro, down against the pound and down against the dollar, all by fractions of a percent. We're down 0.03% against the US dollar, 71.79 US cents.
1: Scott Phillips, thank you so much for your time. As always, we'll catch you tomorrow.
0: Look forward to it. Thanks, Carla.
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1: gosh, I've instantly taken back to Saturday morning cartoons eating Cocoa Pops. Anyone else a fan of He-Man? I'm so excited. The live action movie, The Masters of the Universe, is out this Thursday in cinemas June 4. Find the power within, see The Masters of the Universe. If you would like to go along, who is He-Man's greatest enemy? Do you know the answer to that question? Who is He-Man's greatest enemy? 133-882. If you know who his number one adversary is, calling now for your chance to win that family pass to Masters of the Universe. 133-882. Who is He-Man's greatest enemy?
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2: By the power of Grayskull,
1: gosh, I love He-Man so much. I love the cartoons, waking up on a Saturday morning, having my bowl of Cocoa Pops and watching He-Man. I wanted Battle Cat so bad. Because Battle Cat was a cat, but it acted like a horse. I don't know. We're obsessed with horses. Battle Cat was awesome. And then obviously She-Ra came along. That wasn't quite the same. Daniel from Brighton has called through. Hello, Daniel.
15: G'day, how are you?
1: I am well. Do you know who He-Man's greatest enemy is?
15: Skeletor.
16: I can remember when I've had a more pleasant day.
1: Well done, Daniel. You are correct. It was Skeletor. You've scored yourself that family pass to Masters of the Universe. It's an in-season pass as well, so you can go and see it whenever you like. It's in cinemas at June 4.
15: Thank you.
1: That's all right. You sound stoked. Were you a big fan of the cartoon as well?
15: Oh, I used to be when I was a kid.
1: Yeah. And it's okay to be a big kid now. I'm looking forward to it. It's a live-action remake, though. And the last live-action remake I went and saw, Daniel, of a cartoon was The Lion King, and I didn't really like it that much. But this lends itself to being like a cool action film.
15: Cool. Look forward to it.
1: Yeah. All right. Well, you're off to it, Daniel. Well done. Thank you for calling. You can find The Power Within and see Master of the Universe. Like I said, it's in cinemas June 4. And if you followed along with He-Man, the interesting thing is, it's so funny that I quickly looking it up now for some trivia, there was only ever 2 seasons of He-Man. I mean, there's 65 episodes of He-Man, Masters of the Universe. But it was so popular that it just kept getting rerun, those 2 seasons. So that's why, you know, kids just kept seeing it over generation. Elle has texted in 0499-880-882. Is it She-Man? Sorry, Carl, I couldn't help myself when you asked who is He-Man's biggest enemy. No, it's not. She-Ra was the princess of power, and that was the female version of He-Man, a spin-off series to try and attract younger girls or whatever into the universe. But no, it was Skeletor, Elle. And luckily, Daniel got it correct and scored himself that in-season pass to go check out Masters of the Universe. And it follows the age-old story. He's going back to his home, to Planet Eternia, and he's got a, you know, he's destined to be He-Man. He's no longer this awkward kid on Earth, and he goes back to Eternia to fight Skeletor. And this may sound like complete jibber-jabber to some people, but as a fan of He-Man and growing up in the 80s, I am, for one, looking forward to seeing this live-action film. Elle also texted through, I know people who are working into their late 60s and 70s as they have adult children living with them. Late retirement age seems to be the norm going forward. Yeah, you're right, Elle. And it's an important conversation to be had, not because we want a definitive number as to how much money I should be, you know, having super or whatever, have saved when I get into retirement. It's more just this having this conversation about where do we want, broadly speaking, where do we want to be? What do we want to see in this country? And so it's of no surprise that we see that Redbridge poll come out today to say that, you know, Pauline Hanson is the preferred prime minister, even though the math ain't math and it's not possible unless she forms a coalition with the LNP. And there are far better people out there that can talk about this. I know that this morning on The Breakfast Show with Dean and Sophie, their coffee poll was off the back of One Nation, the polling that, you know, they're increasing in popularity. The coffee poll today asked, would you be in favour of Pauline for PM? 53% said yes, 47% no. It seems to be quite split. It was a little higher when we took it to mornings. If you're interested in having that conversation, it all spills into the conversation of where do you see retirement? It's getting beyond 62 years, we're now looking at an average age of 66 years. We're living longer. So if you feel fit and able and you have the luxury of being able to work for longer, are you going to keep doing that? And so do you have, we all have skin in the game, right? So when we see these poll results, do you see Pauline being PM? It's not possible as the way the system works right now. But would you be in favour of her being Prime Minister? The coffee poll, it kicked off in breakfast. Mornings did it as well. If you want to have your say in the situation, of course, the feedback is always welcome. 133-882. Let's go to the newsroom now. All right, Georgia Kondek is standing by. Brisbane's record property values are being mirrored by the regions. You've got the latest details.
17: Yeah, good afternoon, Carla. The latest PropTrack report found country Queensland home prices are up 0.2% this month, to cite 13.3% higher than last year. REA senior economists say the regions remain a real estate stronghold. One Nation leader Pauline Hanson says the result of a new poll does not make her movement the official opposition. The latest Redbridge survey shows the minor party now has a primary vote of 31%. A former Queensland Premier says Brisbane's Victoria Park was the wrong decision for an Olympic stadium. Shovels broke ground on the new 63,000-seat stadium this morning. And health officials in Brazil are monitoring 2 suspected cases of Ebola. In sport, Australian rugby is celebrating a rare double on the World 7 Series after taking out both the men's and women's titles in Spain overnight. And Carla, I'll have more news at 2.
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0: Well, happy Queensland Day week. Today we're celebrating the absolute best of the Sunshine State. Of course, we know that Queensland Day is happening on Saturday, but we thought why not celebrate for the whole week? Joining us right now is a true national treasure. She's one of our most decorated swimmers ever. She conquered 4 Olympic Games, brought home 8 Olympic medals, broke 13 world records, and after retiring from the pool in 2024, she's still leading the charge for our state. She's an official ambassador for Queensland Day 2026, and she's a good friend of us here at 4BC. Kat Campbell, thank you so much for joining us on Afternoons.
1: Thank you so much for having me.
0: I can't think of someone better than kicking off our Queensland Day week than with you.
1: Oh, thank you. I am a very, very proud Queenslander. Even after last week, I thought that our boys put in a spectacular effort. And, you know, it's only game one. And us Queenslanders, we like to be the underdog.
0: Yes.
1: Like, we kind of thrive off that. So I actually think it's a great thing. And it's one of the things I love most about Queenslanders is the spirit. And I'm so excited that we get to celebrate all things Queensland. And you're right. Even though Queensland Day is on Saturday, the 6th of June, we really need a whole week. We need at least a week to celebrate all the great things about being a Queenslander.
0: And I love that you have been, you know, in your official capacity as an ambassador for Queensland Day this year. What does that mean to you personally, I guess, to represent your state? Are you going worldwide, Kate Campbell? Are you just putting us on the map everywhere?
1: Oh, absolutely. Every chance I get, I'm telling people how great Queensland is. And it's really strange because, you know, I've obviously represented my country on the international stage, but there is something a little bit special about being a Queenslander. And you can really feel it when you go to other states, when I meet other people, they're like, oh, you're a Queenslander. And I'm like, absolutely, yes, I am. And it's like this extra differentiation between being an Australian, which already puts you in a very high status, and then Queenslander, it just, we're built a little bit differently. And so you get like the extra bonus points for being a Queenslander.
0: I love that, you know, where others have gone and, you know, pursued a career post swimming, perhaps in a bigger, you know, metro market, I think of the opportunities that you could pursue, you know, come more freely, easily in Sydney and Melbourne, for example. You've stayed here, and not only that, you've gone regional because you know that the lifestyle there is beautiful. And I think that says something about the fact that we, particularly in Southeast Queensland, have far more opportunities in this state than ever before. There feels like a real, it's intangible in terms of you can't put your hands on it, but there's something happening in this state.
1: There is something very, very special happening in this state. You are absolutely right. And yes, when I left my life as an elite athlete, I think that a lot of people expected me to go to somewhere like a Sydney or Melbourne. But I'm telling you that Queensland is the place to be. And the reason that I know that is because it is the location in the country that is attracting more people to move to this place than anywhere else.
0: Yeah.
1: And I think that when you look at our potential and our opportunity, that is where we really are going to shine. And I mean, obviously for me in the sporting world, the fact that we are hosting an Olympic Games in 6 years' time is just the most unbelievable opportunity. This is not going to come around ever again for this place. And I just see this as being, I want to be here and I want to watch change happen in real time. I want to be part of that so that in, you know, 50 years' time, I can look back and be surrounded by grandkids being like, do you see that stadium there? I remember when it was just a hole in the ground. And, you know, we all had to work incredibly hard for these things that future generations are just going to take for granted. They're not even going to know themselves without it.
0: Yep.
1: And so for me, I find that really exciting. I find it really invigorating. And I think that Queensland is the place to be, and people are only just catching up to the thing that we've known all along.
0: Well, you know, I mean, we spoke earlier in the program about property prices, you know, in Brisbane rising, you know, but you know, in other areas like Sydney and Melbourne, they're falling. So that has something to do with the fact that, you know, especially post COVID, they're onto something. They've figured it out and they're moving here in droves, which is maybe not such a good idea, but I think it's a great idea. But you know, you just mentioned, excuse me, you just mentioned there about the Olympic Stadium. We can't go past talking about this very contentious issue. Today is day one of the Vic Park Stadium build. Now, I know that you were quite vocal in the previous government announced CUSAC as a temporary venue. How are you feeling about the Vic Park venue today?
1: I think think that it's something that is going to be imperative for the future growth of Queensland. I can understand the pushback, and I understand that this is a very and highly emotive issue for people. Mm. And I actually think that it's really good that we have pushback. You want to have dissenting voices because you need both sides of the argument to make sure that we land on the right decision moving forward. You're not going to please everybody, but you need to be able to hear both sides of the argument. And so I'd actually be more worried if everyone just stood back and said, hey, no, this is a great idea, because then we're not considering the other side of the equation. We're not looking at all options and avenues. So I know that not everyone is happy about it, but I just think that there will be a lot of friction. There'll be a lot of pain and a lot of grumbling and a lot of headlines while we are through this building and teething phase. By the time that cauldron is lit and we light up the stadium for its first games or for the opening ceremony of Brisbane 2032, you won't hear about it. And we see that time and time again. You know, you look at Allianz Stadium in Sydney, everyone grumbled and said, hey, why do we need a revamped version of this? As soon as the lights went on and the first ball hit the pitch, it was quiet. Everyone was like, this is amazing. This is the greatest stadium. And it is. And it's going to serve that that city forever. You could say the same thing about Sydney Stadium. Where, when it was built out at Sydney Olympic Park, people were questioning whether we needed it. And now you host not only international sporting events, but international entertainment events. You know, Taylor Swift went there and injected billions of dollars into the economy. So for Brisbane as a growing city, it is something that we need, but I understand that change is difficult and it can be painful for people. And so I also think it's really important to listen to those people and hear their sides to make sure that we land on the right solution.
0: Yeah, but progress is progress, isn't it? And that's the site that's been, I guess, chosen to have the Olympic Stadium. And whether we can sit here and talk about other places that it could possibly have been and better or worse or whatever, it's happening and it is a special day. I know that the Premier has said that as well, but you're right. I mean, healthy protesting, you know, healthy debate is important because otherwise, you know, you just railroad all factions of society. But here we are. We're on the precipice of something very exciting. Now, as well as your work as an ambassador for Queensland Day of 2026, you've been hosting regional swim clinics, haven't you, around the state, connecting? How's that been?
1: Oh my gosh, it is the best. Guys, I mean, I know that I've said it, but the people in Queensland are the best. And when you get out of the cities and head into the regions, you realize that they are the heartbeat and the soul of this state. Honestly, it has just been such a joy to head out regionally and to inspire some of the local kids out in regional communities. And can I just give a huge shout out to the parents of sporting kids out in regional communities? It is phenomenal, the level of dedication and love and care that they have for their kids. Like, an average commute for a weekly sporting game is an hour and a half. That's an hour
0: and a
1: half
0: one
1: way. That's a 3-hour trip just so that your kid can go and attend their local sporting event. And it made me realize that we have so much heart and so much soul in this state. And it's no surprise that regional Queensland often turns up some of our greatest sporting talent. You know, Anna Mears is from a regional town. We get to discover incredible NRL players and we want to keep fostering that. And these kids, they have to have passion because accessibility is so challenging. And so they know when it gets tough, they've been here before, they can push through. And yeah, so it's all, you know, about me wanting to connect with local communities because I love it. But also hopefully, you know, some little kids will be inspired to keep going at whatever sport they're doing. I'm obviously out there doing swim clinics.
0: Yep.
1: If I could discover the next Ariane Titmus out there, I would be very, very pleased.
0: Oh, how good would that be? Look, the other thing that I've noticed that you've done since getting, you know, out of the pool and apart from the amazing work that you do with us here at 4BC and everything that you do in terms of business and putting Queensland on the map as well, you've been part of this AIS Accelerate program. I love the idea of this because you are the most perfect mentor to have, I can imagine, as a retired elite athlete helping other female elite athletes find their next chapter after sport. I just think that's such a great idea. How did that come about?
1: Yeah, it's a program that's run by the Australian Sports Commission, and it's looking at how we can connect athletes after they retire from sport. So athletes, traditionally when we retire from sport, we go from being deeply embedded in a community, we have a great team around us, and then you step out and it can feel cold and dark and lonely and isolating, and it's a huge identity shift that athletes go through. So I think in the past we haven't done this very well. You know, we've seen some very public examples of athletes really struggling post their career. And so this is all about connecting in athletes, and it can be recently retired athletes like myself, who has retired in the past 2 years, right down to athletes who have been retired from their sport for, you know, 15 years and are still processing it, and they didn't have this support when they were transitioning out of sport. So being able to connect back into that environment, being able to connect with like-minded people, being able to learn from each other as well, it's honestly been so, so wonderful, and it's a really great initiative, and I'm really glad that we're starting to support athletes who are coming out of elite sport, you know, particularly in sports like Olympic sports, who don't get paid very much, who don't have the level of support around them. You don't have a players association. You don't have lots of the smaller sports don't even have a athlete health and wellbeing officer that they can connect with. And so this is a really great initiative by the Australian Sports Commission, and I'm really enjoying being a part of it. I'm learning just as much as the other participants as the knowledge that I'm giving them.
0: Oh, I love it. I love the idea that, you know, it's about providing opportunities and pathways, I guess, outside of competition. But being competitive, I know it's something that is in your DNA, and you will never not be competitive, doesn't matter what it is that you do. I know this for a fact, Kate Campbell, and I love this about you. So you have done a video series for Queensland Day called All the Best, where you basically answered some quick fire questions, you know, related to your favourite spots around Queensland things. So I'm going to do something very similar right now to end this off, Kate Campbell. What I'm going to do is I'm going to throw you a phrase or a term or something about Queensland, and I want you to give me your initial response, the first thing that comes to your head. All right, Kate?
1: All right.
0: Okay, here we go. Milton mangoes.
1: Delicious.
0: Okay. The brown snake.
1: Iconic.
0: Would you swim in it?
1: Absolutely not. The bull sharks. I kayak or row on it, but you won't catch me in it.
0: All right, Moreton Bay bugs.
1: Oh my gosh. They went from being like the cockroaches of the sea to a delicacy, and I just think that explains Queensland in a nutshell.
0: Good form of protein. All right, the Bruce Highway.
1: Oh, a nightmare. Can someone please sort that out?
0: All right, state of origin.
1: Oh, it's Queenslander all the way, winning, of course.
0: All right, and finally, 2032.
1: It is going to be beyond our wildest dreams. I don't even have words for that just yet. Just a feeling of excitement.
0: Kate Campbell, I love having you as part of this program. Where are we going to see you on Queensland Day this Saturday?
1: You are going to see me at Park Run at Kawana. I've recently moved up to the Sunshine Coast, so I'm embedding myself in that regional lifestyle. And I've recently discovered Park Run, and it's such a vibe. So you can come down to Kawana at 7 a.m. on Saturday the 6th and see me there. I'll be very hot and sweaty and maybe a bit cranky by the end because running and I don't get along. But after I've had a coffee afterwards, I'll perk right back up.
0: Okay, right. And I'm thinking a coffee by the beach is what, that would be the perfect Queensland day.
1: Absolutely, yeah.
0: Done. Kate Campbell, it's such a pleasure. We'll catch up soon.
1: Thank you so much for having me.
0: And happy Queensland week, day week.
1: Happy Queensland week.
0: All right, so will you be celebrating? Will you be pulling on the runners and going for a quick jog? It's not a quick jog, park run at Kawana with Kate on Saturday. Is that going to kickstart your Queensland day? All right, coming up after this, we'll do On This Day.
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0: All right, today is Monday, the 1st of June. Grab your coats, because today marks the first official day of winter, which is appropriate because today is also Australian National Pie Day. I can't think of a more wintry, warming meal than a pie. And we've been asking for your suggestions as well. If you've got somewhere that you love to go to pick up a pie, 0499 880 882, can be anywhere in the country. There's no excuse now not to grab a piping hot meat pie and plenty of sauce. It's got to be tomato sauce as well. Do you take the lid off? I do. I take the lid off the pie off, put the sauce in, and then put the lid back on top. A, it allows the lava hot meat pie filling to cool down somewhat. Then also, you don't get messy with all the tomato sauce because you eat a meat pie like you're a goblin. I do, at least. And, you know, with one hand, anyone who uses a knife and fork is un-Australian as well. But it is National Pie Day today, so you can eat your pie however you like. No judgment. Judgment-free today. All right, let's have a look at what else has happened on this day in history. In 1998, Australian swimming legend Susie Maroney became the first person to swim all the way from Mexico to Cuba, completing the grueling 197-kilometre ocean swim in a record time of just under 39 hours. She was only 23 when she did it. In 2004, Australia was cheering when 20-year-old Jennifer Hawkins was crowned Miss Universe in Ecuador. Jayhawk was the second Aussie in history to claim the massive global title. In 1938, Superman made his very first comic book debut.
10: The Adventures of Superman. Faster than a speeding bullet. More powerful than a locomotive. Able to leap tall buildings at a single bound.
0: It was the launch of a legendary superhero franchise. Today, it's worth more than $10 billion. In 1967, the late, great David Bowie released his very first album.
11: Rubber band. There's a rubber band that plays tunes out of tune in the library garden Sunday afternoon while a little chappy waves a golden wand.
0: Bowie was just 20 years old when he dropped the quirky self-titled debut album. With some massive birthdays today as well, we can celebrate. Today marks exactly 100 years since the birth of the ultimate Hollywood icon, Marilyn Monroe. She would have been 100 today. Aussie pop royalty Jason Donovan is celebrating today. He's blowing out 58 candles. I think that song is definitely about Kylie Minogue. If you haven't seen the documentary next on Netflix, you would know that that would be totally about Kylie. Happy birthday to Morgan Freeman. He's 89 today.
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0: released their debut self-titled album, Absolute Smash Hit, and it's put them in the Rock and Roll Hall of Fame as well. It all happened on this day, the 1st of June.
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0: Welcome back to the Afternoons program. After the 2 o'clock news, we'll have a chat to one half of the Wolf Brothers, Nick Wolf, because country music's having a real renaissance at the moment. And we'll catch up with Gary Hargrave, find out what's happening on the drive.
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13: It's 2 o'clock. Good afternoon. I'm Georgia Kondek. The Premier is confident the long-awaited stadium for the Brisbane Olympics will be built in time. Construction on the 63,000-seat venue began today with just over 6 years to go until the major event. David Crisafulli says it is a race against time.
14: But I have every faith that we can get it done. And that's why we implemented the plan. That's why we've stepped out what success looks like. And it's for every venue across the state. And I want Queenslanders to know that this can be our moment to shine.
13: A former Queensland Premier believes the next state election will hinge on support from One Nation. A new Redbridge poll shows the minor party now has a primary vote of 31% ahead of the Labor government with 28% and the coalition on 20. Campbell Newman says he believes the sentiment will trickle down to a state level too.
15: If this trend continues, the next Queensland government will end up being a coalition between the LNP and One Nation. Or putting it a different way, the only way that Chris Sifoli will still be Premier in a few years' time is if he is in there with the support of One Nation members, because they will take seats from the LNP at the next election, make no mistake.
13: More than 30 people have been charged following a major crime blitz in the South Burnett region. Last week, officers conducted a four-day operation targeting property, drug and motor vehicle offences, resulting in 31 individuals charged with a combined 94 offences. Brisbane's record property values are being mirrored by the regions. The latest PropTrack report finding country Queensland home prices are up 0.2% this month to cite 13.3% higher than last year. REA senior economist Angus Moore says the regions remain a real estate stronghold.
16: The story is pretty similar in regional Queensland. Prices were up 0.2% in May, and while that's still positive, it is a lot slower than we have been seeing through 2025, and indeed through much of the past 5 or 6 years in regional Queensland, which has seen an enormous growth in home prices.
13: And Queenslanders will come together this Saturday in celebration of the state's birthday. Kate Campbell is one of Australia's most decorated swimmers to date and is also an official ambassador of Queensland Day. She's told Carla Binyaska the Sunshine State is unmatched.
17: Queensland is the place to be. The reason that I know that is because it is the location in the country that is attracting more people to move to this place. And for me, in the sporting world, the fact that we are hosting an Olympic Games in 6 years' time is just the most unbelievable opportunity.
13: To finance, the All Ords are down 16 points at 8,949, and one Australian dollar is buying 71.8 US cents.
1: Denture Solutions. 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
13: Broncos coach Michael Maguire admits his side have a tough road ahead after last week's horror loss. Brisbane slumped to a fourth straight loss in round 13, going down to the previously winless Dragons. Maguire says they need to front up.
18: The commitment in areas of our game that we hold pretty high, we didn't hit the mark. Obviously, there's something there that we as a group, myself, everyone, we need to find that really quickly.
13: For the first time since 2018, Australia has won both men's and women's titles at a Rugby Sevens World Series event. The victory was also the Aussie men's first title since 2022. Josh Hazlewood and his IPL side have won back-to-back titles as RCB defeated the Titans by 5 wickets and 2 overs remaining. Brad Coley starring, scoring an unbeaten 75 from 42 balls. It's 2:04. That's the very latest in news and in sport.
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1: Sunny with light winds for the rest of this afternoon. Looking the same for tomorrow and the week ahead. 27 tomorrow for Rocky after an overnight low of 9. Yeppoon, Gladstone and Billawheeler all heading for tops of 26 tomorrow.
0: This is the talk of Central Queensland. 994RO. With everything happening in Queensland, thanks to the Heritage Hotel, the Beef Capital's home of steak. Until 3, this is Afternoons with Carla Biniaska on Brisbane's 4BC.
2: Welcome back to the final hour of the Afternoons program here on Monday, the 1st of June. Today is Aussie National Pie Day. So we want to answer the very important question of what makes a superior pie, particularly a bakery one. It seems to be they're more superior, or maybe not. Maybe it's a frozen one from your, you know, from your supermarket. Don't look at me shocked. Can you have a Herbert Adams is what you like? Is it Ash? I've got a 4 and 20, but I've got a, we've got the chief judge of the official Great Aussie Pie Competition. We're celebrating Aussie National Pie Day. But if push comes to shove, my preference is a sausage roll. And I don't know if that makes me un-Australian on Great Aussie Pie Day, but that's just where I'm at. That's the type of gal I am. 0499 880 882. Jesse has said, lid off the pie, heaps of tomato sauce, then drench the whole thing in Worcestershire sauce. Fold the lid in half and use it as a spoon to eat the mince. Must have a quick ease afterwards for good measure. Jesse, you've thought about this a lot. Must have a quick ease afterwards for good measure. Jesse, you've thought about this a lot.

0: double pass to give away to see the Broncos take on the Titans this Saturday at Suncorp Stadium. So make sure you stay tuned for your chance to win. And you have the open line, thanks to Watch Smoke Alarms, handy 133-882.
1: Local, national, around the globe. 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
0: Well, they're officially the most awarded country rock group in Australian history. And after an 18-month break from headline touring, they're finally back on the road.

0: Tassie to the world. The Wolf Brothers have dominated the latest Australian Country Music Awards. They took home a massive 5 golden guitars for their number one hit, Australian Made. And now they've just kicked off a massive national tour. It's going to run all the way through into next year. And we've got one half of the powerhouse duo live on the line. Hello, Nick.
1: Hello. I'm loving this pie topic we've got going here. Really, I was really invested in that.
0: Okay. Stuff. All right. Before we get into this, what's your pie of choice and how do you eat it?
1: Well, I do sample a few on the road around the country, and but I do like the national pie. It's a Tassie one.
0: Okay.
1: Pretty good, but I think you can even just buy them at the supermarket.
0: Yeah.
1: In the freezer, in the oven. But
0: yeah.
1: I don't know. They just got it right. They just got the right blend of flavour, texture. They got it all happening. Yeah, hard to go past national, I reckon.
0: Okay. All right. Well, I mean, that's good. Australia made in Tasmania. That's very diplomatic of you. Because you are on the road a lot, so there would have been many a bakery, I'm sure, that you would have stopped off on along the way to various gigs of your career.
1: Oh yeah, we've made some dietary choices in our travels, that's for sure. But not always great. But we take what we can get when we're out there.
0: So
1: we love it.
0: But speaking of not great dietary choices, is Tom okay? Is he better again?
1: He is better. He made a very bad dietary choice in that he's allergic to peanuts, and he had a bit of a protein bar, which he thought was the one he usually gets. Looked very similar.
0: Yeah.
1: However, had a bit of peanut action going on there. So,
0: we were doing
1: a Zoom co-write online, and he's like, "Oh, look, I've just eaten this thing. I'm not feeling great. I think I'm okay, you know." And then, as the time went on, he just kind of got worse and worse. And next thing you know, there's an ambulance and 5 shots of adrenaline.
0: Yes.
1: He's still here to tell the tale. So, be very careful out there if you're ever too worried about being allergic to peanuts. But they can be pretty wild. I'm not, because I love it.
0: A very supportive brother there, Nick. If you look at a protein bar and it says contains nuts and you're anaphylactic, chances are you probably shouldn't eat it.
1: Yeah, I mean, to be fair, like he's shown me both, packaging of the one, that it usually has. It
0: looks
1: literally identical, with just a little, this has also peanuts and,
0: Wow.
1: He's usually pretty good with it, he knows, but he just, he's busy dropping the kids off to school.
0: Sure.
1: And, I'll just eat this and before he knew it, it was done.
0: Now, listen, what I'm hearing here, Nick, what I'm hearing here is that we could have a class action. I'm happy to take this to Carla's court and represent you guys, because there could be some coin in this, although you don't need it because you have a wildly successful career in this country music caper. Country music is having a real moment in the sun. I just don't think there's been artists bigger in the last sort of 3 or 4 years than there have been coming out of the country music scene around the world.
1: Yeah, it's a pretty cool time, hey. We've always thought country was cool. Now I think the rest of the world's finally cottoning on. And, we're seeing a really big boom in country over the last couple of years, led by a lot of international acts coming out here and, the fantastic festivals that we're getting out here now, like CMC Rocks and some really, really world-class stuff. And, and also locally, there's always been really amazing people around Australia and the country scene doing stuff. And we're hoping that the rising tide lifts all boats.

0: artists and some of the local artists get a bit more spotlight too. That'd be awesome.
1: Oh, Nick, I guess the the other thing is, you speak of great festivals. I can think of no better festival than the Gympie Muster, which you guys are headlining this year, aren't you?
0: We Gympie Muster. That's one of the highlights of the calendar for us. Yeah, we'll be there.
1: Yep.
0: We're doing Sunday night, closing it out, which would be great.
1: Oh, how good is that?
0: Can't wait for that one.
1: Yeah. It is a lot of fun. And this is the thing, right? Like, people might remember you. I forgot completely that you were on Australia's Got Talent back in 2012.
0: Well, to be fair, it was a pretty long time ago now. it's kind of cool that, it was a great launching platform for us. We were a bit apprehensive to go down the reality TV kind of route at the time,
1: Yeah.
0: But I'm so glad we did, because we've literally been on the road ever since then. And, it's been our job ever since then. That's all we've ever wanted to do. So, I don't know. And to be fair, that was very good to us. We got to play a lot of original music.
1: Yep.
0: And I don't know that happens so much these days and those sorts of things.
1: Yeah.
0: I think we got to play, four of our original songs to a national primetime audience. So, it was a really fantastic thing in our experience.
1: And that's the thing, right? I know you joke, it is 2012. It's hard to believe that it was 14 years ago. But when you talk about bringing country music to a mainstream platform, what an amazing, whether that is just a combination of timing and opportunity and luck and everything else. But it does seem like a long time ago, but you've got people that were embracing this whole movement with you guys way back in 2012, to the point where you've been inducted into the Country Music Hands of Fame. I mean, would you ever have even seen that on the cards, touring the way you have been, releasing albums with people, embracing it like they have?
0: No, look, it's something we're just so grateful to be able to do it. It's, as kids, that's what we dreamed of doing. And, once you're out there doing it, it sort of becomes a little bit of a blur, but we certainly don't take any of it for granted. Like, we've had so many cool experiences and gigs and people we've met over the years, and it's just an awesome ride and glad to still be on it.
1: It is pretty cool. Slightly off topic, but over the weekend here in Brisbane, country musician Morgan Evans, who I know you've performed with on bills over the years, but there was a huge sort of melee that broke out right before he went on stage. Have you ever had a crowd that's wanted to sort of punch on before you get on stage? Like, how do you diffuse that sort of situation?
0: I haven't got the full details on the Morgan melee, but I've seen a couple of melees in our time, but that was more pre going pro. That was more like the backwoods tagging balls, rodeo sort of scene. Seen some beauty. It's never great.
1: No,
0: everyone's there. We're trying to. We honestly, when it used to happen, we'd just stop and say, "Look, aren't we all here for a good time? Like, we didn't travel out here to watch you guys fight. We just sort of want to
1: put on a show
0: and have a good night." So, let's calm down, eh?
1: Well, I mean, that's the thing too. It is your, I guess you end up being MCs in that situation where you have to calm the crowd down. Maybe they're just really pumped to see the Wolf Brothers.
0: I know, it's an awful experience, probably over something ridiculous, who knows,
1: sure.
0: And I think, 99% of the people who go out and go to a concert
1: just want to have a good time.
0: Enjoy the shelves and let go and be in the moment for that couple of hours guys having a melee doesn't really, isn't conducive to that kind of vibe, but, we try not to let that go down.
1: No,
0: shows,
1: you won't.
0: Yeah.
1: We're just here for a good time. You have a whole bunch of dates coming up here in Queensland. In fact, you're going to be here in Emerald this Thursday. Can I just say that when you get to the Harvey Road Tavern in Gladstone on Saturday, it's Queensland Day. You better have your Maroons jersey on. You better say that you support the Maroons, because it's going to be big.
0: Okay, that's good info. Spirits will be high there. we'll be in the spirit for sure there. Love all that. That's excellent.
1: Is it exciting to get back on the road again? You must be pumped.
0: Absolutely. Yeah, we it's great, like with a new album last year and that being so well received, you know, we've sort of got a new show loaded, playing some new songs. One thing we're doing is also we're putting a bit of an acoustic segment in the shows and, you know, a challenge to ourselves. We throw it out, you know, in the days leading up. If you're coming along, request something and, you know, we encourage you to go for a deep cut, you know.
1: Really?
0: Maybe cover, maybe, you know, one of our ones that isn't a single. We haven't heard of the show for, you know, a few years and we want to not play the same song in that segment of the show for the entire tour. So we're really enjoying that. Yeah, it's been, it is. It's a bit of a challenge for us, but it's nice to sort of, you know, touch on some of them songs that weren't singles. And, you know, I guess an equal amount of love and care goes into writing each song and recording them. And, you know, often in the big machine that it is these days, I guess the singles only kind of get, you know, the attention. So it's nice to touch on some of those deeper cuts and you know, give them a bit of time.
1: So yeah.
0: We're really enjoying it.
1: Give a bit of time to those album tracks, which you say you put love into, but, I mean, if you haven't performed them for a little while, I just don't trip yourself up, Nick, and, like, what were the lyrics again? What's that called? Because I'm sure that you've got a lot of songs to choose from, and you've got to have lots of fans who, like, know every song cover to cover from albums.
0: It's really cool. Yeah, we've done Ballarat and Bendigo so far, and there might be a couple of lyric discrepancies, but look, I'm probably 98% right, I reckon. But yeah, it's really nice, and it's really nice that people, you know, you hear these stories about what those songs, you know,
1: mean for them.
0: Someone, or,
1: yeah,
0: which is, you know, the ultimate kind of goal. When you're writing songs. So
1: see,
0: nice to play them live.
1: If you want to know why country music stars are having a moment, it's because you're not like just the DJ who will be like, no, I don't take requests. You actually take requests and listen to your fans.
0: We try to. if we can make that, play that song, you know, someone really likes who's there, we'll try and make it happen.
1: We'll try. Well, you've got a whole stack of dates. Like I said, you're going to be in Queensland June 4 at the Emerald Star Hotel. You're in Rocky on Friday at the Leichhardt Hotel. Then a couple of other dates, you're at Hamo, the Hamilton Hotel on Friday, the 26th of June. And then, of course, you're at the Gympie Muster wrapping up the end of August. It's so exciting. Nick Wolf, we cannot wait to see you here in Queensland. And remember what I said, this Saturday is Queensland Day, so you better bring it.
0: What can I say? Queensland's our second home. I reckon if we weren't, you know, we didn't have such deep Tassie roots, we'd be thinking about the Sunshine State for sure. So, yeah, we love it. We can't wait to get out there.
1: Well, you're welcome here anytime, Nick Wolf. Please send our love to Tom. I hope he's well. I hope he gets over his peanut mishap and just, you know, look out for them. You should be a royal tester.
0: No, it's pretty dramatic, but I assure you he's fine. So. Okay. Good. Thank you so much.
1: All right, no worries. Thank you, Nick Wolf there, the Wolf Brothers, touring with a couple of dates landing in Queensland. You can head to thewolfbrothers.com for all the details.

0: It's the biggest secret in town. But don't keep it to yourself. If you know what it is, tell us. And you could be spending up big at Perry's IGA, Wandle, Dean Street or Yeboon. It's the 4RO Perry's IGA Secret Sound. And right now, it sounds like this. Yes, the 4RO Perry's IGA Secret Sound. 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Weekday mornings after 8 and again after 5 each afternoon. Thanks to Perry's IGA, Wandle, Dean Street and Yeboon. On the talk of Central Queensland, 990 4RO.
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0: Back to afternoons on the talk of Central Queensland, 994RO. 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
8: A mega round in celebration of Queensland Day this Saturday. 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You got the Queensland Day party at Caxton Street in the lead up to this event down the road at Suncorp Stadium. 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The kickoff is at 7:30 on Saturday after Queensland Day Party at Caxton Street. 4BC is a proud partner of the Brisbane Broncos. If you want to head along to the game, the Broncos v the Titans at Suncorp this Saturday, 133 882.
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8: Hello, Gary Hargrave. Sorry, we were just distracted because Shane Van Gisbergen was looking like he was going to come fourth, even maybe a podium position in the NASCAR race series. Mm. Where they're racing Nashville, isn't it, Ash? And I can assure you we have been concentrating on the program.
10: I know, because the station manager's just outside the glass.
8: I know, it's true.
10: She's very worried that you've got petrol fumes running through your system.
8: But, you know, it's exciting because SVG is looking like he was close.
10: No chocolates.
8: No chocolates. Unfortunately, he dropped down to seventh, but not before there was a giant crash on the last metres of the race.
10: Don't sell your shares in panel beaters.
8: Don't at all, because it's NASCAR.
10: Ah, yeah.
8: And I'm expecting, you know, Lightning McQueen to turn up, and he's not there, which is a bit sad.
10: Yeah, it is.
8: But anyway, there you go.
10: One of the greatest movies ever made, though.
8: Cars?
10: Oh, yeah.
8: Yeah, Cars 2? What about Cars 3?
10: Oh, look, I'm not sure, but
8: okay. The sequel never as good as the first.
10: Cars 1, I mean, it's sort of classic. Hard to impeach.
8: It's classic.
10: Filled with all sorts of high moral stories.
8: Yeah. Don't be a showboat. Mm. Be humble.
10: That's right. That's what we do.
8: And a race car.
10: Yes, exactly.
8: Go on. Sorry.
10: Well,
8: what's going on?
10: My wheels are spinning with this sheer excitement. I'm going to tell you about the regional centre in Queensland that's about to get short shrift as funding disappears for a vital end-of-life care facility.
8: Mm.
10: And it's an awful story, but I've got to tell you, if you've got a complaint about Queensland Health, this is nothing compared to what's happening here. And anyway, it's a story that needs to be told. We'll get into that this afternoon. I'll tell you why I think there could be an early federal election. Now, I'm not saying it's going to be next week, although it could be, but it always could be, because prime ministers can call them wherever they like.
8: Yes, yeah.
10: But there's a couple of scenarios I want to run through a bit of that. Now, Dean, of course, we know Dean, who has some genuine challenges with a lot of people relating to Dean Clements with regards to his face. His facial features have been affected by a particular ailment. And anyway, he went along and saw the Broncos, his beloved Broncos, be defeated by the St. George Dragons.
8: Yeah, that was bad.
10: I want to get his take on it, because, I mean, what would he say if he was in the Broncos change room, given that he is a motivational speaker?
8: That's true.
10: How would he address the boys?
8: Oh, I would say they played out of their skin, and it made the last 15-20 minutes of the game very exciting. However,
10: that was when Mads was on the side.
8: 60 minutes, correct. Previous to that, the whole game was pretty dismal. But the last 15 minutes, very exciting.
10: You know, the part that really upsets me about it, because I would have had 7 out of 7 in the 4BC sweep, as you know, which is the ultimate arbiter of all things
8: on
10: football.
8: Tipping.
10: The 4BC football.
8: Tipping competition. Yeah.
10: I would have had 7 out of 7.
8: That's pretty impressive.
10: If the Broncos had done what they were supposed to do, I carefully made my way through, got 6 out of the 7. The Broncos let me down. And last week I did say if there's a game they could lose,
8: it'll be against the Dragons.
10: Because, interestingly, the statistics are out. The bloke who pushes my buttons, my Ash, Tony. Is a mad Dragon supporter.
8: Oh, okay.
10: But he didn't even tip them yesterday. But he said this is 3 years in a row they've been 30-26 over the Broncos at Suncorp. 3 years in a row.
8: But the other 2 times they didn't win.
10: No, they've lost. The Broncos have lost the other 2 times as well. This is 3 years in a row we've lost. Same match, same scoreline. And what the hell is going on here?
8: I simply say
10: to you, it's a question.
8: Is this?
10: I'm on Madge's side,
8: and we've still won a grand final.
10: I know,
8: so it can be done.
10: It can be, and we're big supporters of the Broncos here. But fair dinkum, I think Madge actually probably exacted on them a clinical procedure that surgeons are still trying to repair. There would have been several new ones torn yesterday afternoon.
8: You imagine that game? I don't think there would have been a recovery day today.
10: No,
8: I think no ice baths and lattes today. I think it would have been get back out in the paddock and run.
10: Bartle Freer. They're gonna climb the top of Queensland's highest mountain just because it's there.
8: Well, yeah, they have to. And then they've got to turn it around for Saturday on Queensland Day against the Titans.
10: Every day is Queensland Day.
8: Oh, yeah, you're right. And you know what? That's what we're doing here in afternoons. It's Queensland Day week.
10: But, you know, without Queensland Day, in June of 1859, there would not be a State of Origin series.
8: Oh, well, it's the only reason why we are split from New South Wales.
10: So, I mean, I had ancestors of mine were born Mogul, New South Wales, when they were born there.
8: Oh, okay.
10: That's how far back.
8: Right. And what about you?
10: I was born in Sutherland Shire in Sydney. But
8: you and I both, I've just established this, you and I were both born
10: in the same hospital.
8: Sutherland Shire Public Hospital.
10: Mm.
8: And then after I was born, they raised the hospital to the ground. It's no longer a hospital.
10: Oh, is it really?
8: I don't know. Maybe they let some evil demon out.
10: I haven't been there for ages, but I'm sure it's
8: gone.
10: Still there.
8: It's gone.
10: Really?
8: Yeah.
10: That's sad.
8: Well, yeah.
10: I would have gone to a protest. Get me Campbell Newman for some ideas.
8: Gary Hargrave back on the airwaves from 3 o'clock to drive you home. Thank you so much, Gary. Let's go to the newsroom now. Quickly, before I go to the news headlines, Jeff from Kangaroo Point, congratulations. He scored himself that double pass to go check out the Broncos v the Titans at Suncorp Stadium on Saturday. All right, sorry, Georgia, to keep you waiting now. The government is urging the opposition to support its proposed tax changes in Parliament this week. Of course, government parley resumes tomorrow, only 3 days, and they want to knock things off before they go on their winter break, because that's what we're all paying them for, another 6 weeks of holidays.
11: Yeah, good afternoon, Carla. Well, Labor has introduced legislation to rein in the capital gains discount and limit negative gearing concessions. The bill also includes an ongoing $250 tax offset and an instant $1,000 deduction for work expenses. A plan to privatise firefighting aviation assets is being labelled as a more risky and costly option. Under the plan, a sovereign wealth fund would buy the equipment and would lease it back to the federal government. The Premier is confident the long-awaited stadium for the Brisbane Olympics will be built in time, and Australian universities have mostly fallen in global rankings as Chinese institutes soar. The Centre for World University Rankings says funding failures have eroded Australia's higher education system. In sport, more bad news for the Broncos, with Pat Carrigan sidelined for 3 to 4 weeks with an injury. Meantime, Jimat Shibasaki has suffered a grade 2 MCL injury and will spend 5 to 6 weeks in recovery. Carla, I'll have more news at 3 o'clock.
0: Back to afternoons in a moment on the Talk of Central Queensland, 994RO. Thanks to the Heritage Hotel, the exclusive home of the tender Kidman beef.
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0: This is the talk of Central Queensland. 990-4RO with afternoons back now. 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
1: Welcome back to the afternoon's program here at 4BC Brisbane, 4RO in Rockhampton. Well, happy Australian National Pie Day. It's Aussie Pie Day. I wonder if there's anything more iconic to our culture than a classic piping hot meat pie. I will argue, I like a meat pie. If it's a family pie, I don't know why this is. If it's a family pie, I like that. But if push came to shove, I think I'd choose a sausage roll over a pie. But that doesn't mean I don't appreciate a good meat pie. But I wonder if you've ever stopped to think about what actually makes a bakery pie superior to the rest. And no, Ash, as you write a question here, do I eat the family pie to myself? No, just half. I'm not an animal. But we've got someone on to answer that very important question, what makes a bakery pie superior to the rest. We're joined by absolute ultimate authority on the matter. Mike French is the chief judge of the official Great Aussie Pie Competition, who was even inducted in the competition's Hall of Fame for his 23 years of dedication and extensive knowledge in the art of pie making. Mike, welcome to 4BC Afternoons.
2: Hey, Carla, thank you for that. Welcome to your listeners.
1: Oh, well,
2: pies, pies and more pies.
1: There's so many questions. First of all, you're based in WA. It's a public holiday today. Is that because of Great Aussie Pie Day?
2: Well, it was going to be that, yes. It's a WA Pie Day, you know. Well, we actually call it WA Day, but yeah, everybody loves pies. And there'll be a few eating today because we had a big storm go through yesterday. So it's great pie weather, yes. Terrific.
1: Well, the first day of winter, is there not any more excuse to have an amazing pie?
2: Yeah, it's good pie weather. Pie weather.
1: Okay. I detect a bit of an accent as well. So I think maybe perhaps because of your heritage, I'm going to say that you've got an English accent. Am I correct?
2: That's correct.
1: Well, okay.
2: It's been 45 years, though.
1: And you still sound like the fat controller.
2: Well, there you go. It's all the worry.
1: I say that with affection because if you are from England and you've called home, as you know, Australia home for the last 45 years, I feel like you bring some kind of exotic flair and that you would be subjective enough to be an authority on what makes a good pie.
2: Well, yeah, I mean, it comes down to very basic things.
1: Yep.
2: I mean, good ingredients, mm-hmm. the quality of your ingredients, and the skill of the craftsman to put it together.
1: Mm-hmm.
2: I mean, and the passion. Passion is a big thing. You know, people love making pies. I make English pork pies myself.
1: Ooh.
2: But all I'm saying is that there's a passion to making pies. And you ask any pie maker, it's so lovely to watch a tray of hot pies coming out of the oven, nice and golden and steaming, and you think, yep, I've done a good job today. That's good.
1: That's time well spent.
2: It is. It's very satisfying.
1: Because if you strip it all back, I want to ask, what's the core philosophy? What are you looking out for when you judge the official Great Aussie Pie Competition? What makes a good Aussie pie? Is it the crispiness of the top of the pastry? Can you use the same pastry for the top and bottom? Like, what's the science behind it?
2: Well, any consumer that walks into a bakery looks at that big pie cabinet and there's a great array of pies all sitting there nice and shining. And flaky pastry and different flavours, mushroom, you've got bacon, you've got cheese and goodness knows what else. And you stand there and there's a big grin on your face saying, what shall I have today? Well, we as judges look the same thing.
1: Right.
2: We look at those pies that come to us and say, would that stand out in a cabinet? Would that be something I would go straight to? Now, whether you judge anything, every day we judge things. You want to buy a shirt, a pair of shoes, whatever.
1: Mm.
2: If you like the look of them, you say, I like that. That's your first point. So we as judges do appearance first. We've got 19 criteria.
1: Okay.
2: We take those pies apart, strip them down to the bare basics and judge every criteria through there. Thickness of the pastry, flakiness of the pastry, the meat to pastry ratio, whether the pastry is baked inside or not. Et cetera, et cetera. We don't get tape measures of things out, but we're all trained. Judges, we've got 16 judges, which are all professionals
1: mm-hmm.
2: and have been in the industry for many, many years. Some have been doing 20-odd years of judging.
1: Wow.
2: And they don't just judge pie comp, they judge in their states as well.
1: Okay.
2: So we've got judges from Tasmania, mm-hmm. Sydney, Melbourne, Perth, South Australia. So we've got a good mix. It's not just concentrated in one state. So, yeah, we look at that as a consumer first. You say, right, does it look good?
1: Mm-hmm.
2: And what we do is we cut them in half and have a look inside, a real look inside, and say, wow, does it look good to start with?
1: Mm-hmm.
2: So we go through all the various basic technical side of things, right through the pastry, we tick them all off, give them scores out of whatever the scores are for that particular sections, and then we go through them, and then we do them cold, then we do them hot, because we then take the same pie. We usually, people send in three or four pies.
1: Right.
2: So we have one in the pie warmer of the same pie. So we then cut that in half. Now, that's totally different story. Once you cut a pie in half, you should be able to hold half a pie on its side while it's warm, and the filling should not fall out. If it does, it's a stability issue. All right? That's what we call it. If it goes in your lap, it's the stability issue. Okay?
1: Right.
2: I mean, many have done that, so don't worry. So that's okay. Your first step. Does it look nice inside? Does it smell nice? Have you got a nice aroma? Has it got everything in there that you think from the pie? It's a mushroom pie. You've got some nice mushroom.
1: Mm.
2: So on, it's got the flavour of the mushroom or chicken and mushroom leek, whatever you want to do. Make my mouth water now. Hang on a minute.
1: I know, me too.
2: So basically, yeah, we do them hot. We go through the whole hot. So the whole criteria runs through everything. And in the end, as a consumer, would we go back and buy that from a shop? Is that clever enough to be a gourmet pie? I think the ingredients look good.
1: Yeah.
2: Is it good standard? If it's a good pepper steak pie, which I like because of chunky beef pepper, it's got a nice warm glow.
1: Yum.
2: You can get all the different pepper flavours coming through if you just use different peppers. One guy had five different peppers in one. Another one had 15.
1: Well, how would you even know, Mike, if there were 15 types of pepper?
2: Exactly. You can't pick them, but you get this gradual mouth warming and you get all these different flavours coming through. Oh, I tell you, so nice. So, yeah, the seafood pies, I mean, we've got venison, they have crocodile and camembert, you know, buffalo and plum sauce. These are some of the varieties you can have. Based on the same thing.
1: The one that came from Queensland that I think won was, well, we've had many winners, but one of them that stood out was the camel pie.
2: Yes, well, we had camel and plum sauce, which was quite nice.
1: Camel and...
2: If you know your product, you can't just chuck the meat down. You've got to know what you're doing. So anyone, you know, with an ounce of scent and can bake properly and knows what they're doing, can turn some very, very nice products into beautiful pies.
1: I've got so many questions. Okay, what's the science behind eating a cold pie?
2: You can eat a cold pie if you want.
1: Yeah, I mean, no judgment.
2: You can eat a pie cold.
1: But why do you judge a pie based on whether how good it is? Is it based on whether it's structurally sound when it's cold, or what's the point of that?
2: Yes, when you cut a pie in half, if you want to do that with a cold pie, you'll see the actual thickness of the pastry. You'll see whether it's raw inside.
1: Oh.
2: You'll see the filling inside, pastry to pie, pastry ratio of the meat. Because sometimes you get a lot of pastry, you get a very shallow pie, hardly any meat, or you get a nice deep pie.
1: Right.
2: And when you cut one in half, you can be very critical about the flakiness of the pastry on the top, because you can see the lamination, the flakiness.
1: Okay.
2: You can see the rawness of the pastry if it is. You can see if the pastry's a lot too thick. I mean, I've had pastry pie bottom as thick as my little finger, but really about 3 mils is about right. We don't get a measure, but if that pie bottom is nice and even and it's about 2 to 3 mil, that's another tick box, you know, and off you go.
1: Oh,
2: if I said to you, if Mark's had a 3, right, the pie to look at, Mark's had a 3, 3 would be, 2 would be industry standard. Right?
1: Mm-hmm.
2: 3 would be above industry standard, 1 would be below.
1: Okay.
2: Those are the 3 easy marks you can do to any pie that you go and judge yourself. 3, 2, 1.
1: Well, in the interests of...
2: call industry standard.
1: In the interests of science, I'm willing to put my body on the line and go and try as many pies as I possibly can, because I'm so hungry after this conversation. I notice, Mike, that the... competition is open, I think, for this year's official Great Aussie Pie competition, if you want to enter. If a local Brisbane bakery wants to take home a gold medal, what would you say would be the secret to getting that perfect, structurally sound pie? What are you looking out for?
2: Well, as a baker, you should know what your customers like. If your customers are coming back time and time again for your particular pie, then that's saying something to you. If you're the only baker for about 100 miles and you can get away with anything, then perhaps you can. But if you're in a market where consumers now are very, very picky and they're very cluey as to what's a nice pie, they're not just going to take anything and go. They like to choose something nice. So if your pies are good sellers and you look at it yourself and look underneath it, look at your pie underneath before you send it to competitions. Sometimes there might be a couple of sesame seeds fell in the tin or something or whatever.
1: Mm.
2: Or there might be wire marks from where you put the pies on the cooling rack. Those things don't necessarily are bad. but any little marks or boil outs on the side of the pastry. Check your own pies before you, judge your own pies. Say, as a consumer, is it nice? Is it a beautiful pie? Does it taste good when I eat it? You know, is the filling falling out? Has it got a nice gravy? Very rich, nice, beautiful meat gravy, you know, and so on. Has it gone overboard with the chilies? Too much chili or not enough chili? If you buy a chili pie and you're a chili nerd, then obviously you want the very hottest pie you can get. But the average pie you sell in your shop as a chili pie should be nice and warm and give you that nice glow. It should be a nice chili flavour and just sort of disappear slowly, not be with you for the rest
1: of
2: the day.
1: Not put chest hairs on you. Okay. Chief judge of the official Great Aussie Pie Competition, Mike French, is on the line right now. Mm. Okay. Is there a way, a very specific way, because this is the way I will take the lid of the pie off, I will put tomato sauce on top of the meat, and then I'll put the pie lid back on. Is that good? Or that's, you're saying no. That was very emphatic.
2: A lot of people do that. But tomato sauce on pies is fine. Tomato sauce on sausage rolls is fine if you want to do it. We don't ever judge with tomato sauce, but tomato sauce, tomatoes have got a natural flavour enhancer in there called MSG. It's a natural one. It's not added. So any tomato sauce will add a little bit of flavour to your product.
1: Right.
2: So, yes, people eat it with sauce on top. I don't particularly recommend taking the top off a pie. I mean, I eat them upside down sometimes.
1: What?
2: It's a headache, but
1: that's a lap drop waiting to happen.
2: Bottom to top, top to bottom. Yeah. You should be able to do that.
1: Look, I'm not, again, I don't want to judge a judge on how he eats his pie. You can do it however you like in the sanctity of your own home.
2: I only said sometimes.
1: Okay, so a good pie should never need a performance enhancer, shouldn't need MSG-laden tomato sauce.
2: Shouldn't need it. Not from my point of view anyway. I never eat the pie with tomato sauce. So that's my own choice.
1: Oh, that right? Feels very un-Australian. Now you're starting to sound like an Englishman.
2: No. It's everybody to their own choice. The pie is a pie, individual to everybody.
1: Okay.
2: You eat them. Some people, my daughter-in-law, God forbid, takes the top off and eats it with a spoon in the middle and then eats the pie. I said, no. But she still does it in front of me. I think she does it to stir me up.
1: Okay. I've got to ask very quickly, what's the best pie in Australia? Where's the best pie? Where have you eaten it?
2: Oh, my Lord. Well, we've got about five places in WA that have won many, many, many awards, top gongs for gourmet and so on. There's plenty in Sydney, Melbourne, certainly in Tasmania, there's a couple down there now, South Australia. Everyone who has their own favourite pie shop, they might not win awards. They might not enter the competition.
1: Sure.
2: Any competition, not everybody enters. And the ones that don't enter still make good products and they've got good sales. So, you know, some people like to be in competition. Some enter every year and year and year. Some people once in a while. Some people say, no, why would I bother when I've got good sales? That's fine. It's what the individual wants to do. Yeah, that's good.
1: Okay, so then on your day off then, Mike, what sort of pie are you eating?
2: Pepper steak.
1: Chunky beef.
2: With a nice flaky top.
1: Yeah, okay.
2: Oh, gorgeous.
1: All right. Well, I mean, so much to think about on this Great Aussie Pie Day. I was hungry before. I'm starving now, and I'm definitely going to have a pie from my local bakery this evening for tea. I appreciate so much. I love the fact that 2026 marks your 37th year of the Great Aussie Pie Competition. How can we get involved if we want to enter or if we think we want to partake?
2: Well, I'll say one thing. It's a never-ending voyage of discovery. Pies is eating and pie making, so you never know where you're going to end up. But certainly on the socials, if you look up the official Great Aussie Pie Competition on Google, that's all one word, the official Great Aussie Pie Competition, you will find the website with all the photographs, all the information, how to do stuff. We've got tips and tricks on there from the judges. We've got all kinds of stuff. So look up the official Great Aussie Pie Competition and you'll find everything you need to know about pies, pie making and everything else. All good.
1: All right. Amazing. Mike French there, Chief Judge of the official Great Aussie Pie Competition. Happy Aussie Pie Day. Have a wonderful day off in WA. It's weird you've got a public holiday in celebration, but no judgment. I think it's fantastic. Have a great day.
2: We're going to have a pie now.
1: No doubt. See you, Mike. I am so hungry. It's actually ridiculous. We'll take a break and get your feedback next.
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1: This talk of pies, I'm so hungry right now. I think that's definitely what's on the cards for tea tonight. Tony has texted in on 0499 880 882. When my wife and I were dating, she would tell me that her dad would grade me as a person on whether I dropped mince out of my pie when I was eating it or not. Tony, but we've just learnt there from Australia's official chief pie judge that it wasn't your fault whether you dropped mince out of the pie or not. It's to do with the structural integrity of the pie itself, and a good pie won't do that to you. So you could have blamed the baker, Tony, not because you were a dud date. Andy has texted in, hi, Carla. Yep, sausage roll sliced down the centre and filled with mushy peas. And then a shuckers emoji. That's good. That's very fancy. That's really fancifying your sausage roll there. Drew has texted in simply, pie sandwich and thumbs up. Pricey, you feel strongly about this one. What's a pie sandwich? Literally just a pie in between two bits of bread?
11: Get like a hot dog bread roll or a nice crunchy Vietnamese type roll, and then you slice it down the middle. Cut your pie in half so it fits in. Whack that straight in. Maybe a little bit of sauce in there, but it's magnificent. Carbs for Africa. You've just got to run for days afterwards.
1: And that is what you would have on Smoko when you used to work.
11: Yeah, well,
1: like proper work.
11: More physical stuff.
1: When you would burn it off. But if you were to have that here, you'd be straight to cholesterol town.
11: Oh, mate, I'd be in deep trouble.
1: Yeah,
11: pressure-wise.
1: You would be. A pie sandwich, really. I mean, I'll try anything once. Ben has texted in, Carla, please visit Carbos Bakery on Hamilton Road near me. Great pies and breads. Okay. It scares me a bit that you know where I live, Ben, but that's fine. If you're sharing secrets like that. And Andy has texted in, afternoon, Carla. Hot Bread Bakery, 590 Mount Gravatt Road, Wishart, one of the best pies you'll find. Buttery pastry, great filling, and their cheese and bacon sausage roll is to die for. And two okay emojis. All right. I've got lots of homework to do. 133882 is the open line. Thanks to Watch Smoke Alarms. So I've always got time for your feedback, especially when it involves food.
0: This is the Talk of Central Queensland, 994RO, with Sophie Formica. Thanks to the Heritage Hotel, the beef capital's home of steak.
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0: This is Afternoons. Back now on the Talk of Central Queensland. 994RO. 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
1: Thank you so much for your company and your input today and also helping me figure out what I'm going to have for dinner tonight. My family will be pleased. Mum loves a meat pie. She loves a meat pie, so I'm sure she'll be pleased as well. Drew has texted in to clarify a pie sandwich he has is with fresh white bread and tomato sauce. I'm still trying to get my, that's very three-dimensional. I'm trying to imagine trying to shove that in my gob. It seems like a lot of work. Thank you so much for your company. I hope we've helped you figure out what you want for dinner tonight. Daniel says, Carla, I think I have a stability issue myself. You like your pies like you like your personalities. A bit of stability. Thank you so much for your company. Gary Hardgrave is taking over the airwaves from 3 until 6, followed by Sports Today at 6 o'clock and then Money News with James Willis from 7. I hope you've had a wonderful Monday. We'll do it all again tomorrow on the Afternoons program. Have a great afternoon.
0: Gracemere Shopping World. 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
22: Hello, I'm Michaela Carr. A court appearance today for a so-called ISIS bride in Melbourne. She was seeking bail after being charged with travelling to Syria to join Islamic State. Her lawyer says she's highly traumatised and claims she does not support that organisation. Home prices across the country have stalled, according to PropTrack. Sydney and Melbourne led the decline, both down 0.2%. Senior economist Angus Moore says the slowdown reflects recent rate hikes. with further soft conditions expected.
2: The fact that the RBA has already raised rates three times this year, and we're probably expecting to see at least one more hike. That's weighing on borrowing capacity, on buyer demand, and that's starting to flow through to home prices.
22: A man remains in hospital in a serious condition after a fatal house fire in Melbourne. He suffered serious burns while trying to rescue his three-year-old son from their home at Werribee, but the boy couldn't be saved. South Australia is bracing for some wild weather. The front has already battered WA with strong wind gusts, flooding and widespread power outages.
4: We have damaging wind gusts to 90 kilometres per hour through central parts of the state from late Monday morning, and those winds are going to increase later in the day.
22: That's Lana Cherney from the Bureau. And an Australian tourist has allegedly caused tens of thousands of damage to a cafe in Vietnam. It's believed the man went on a 30-minute frenzy using a wooden chair to force equipment to crash onto the floor before smashing windows.
3: A man's toy shop. 450 grand grease cartridge from $10. 994RO. 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
22: The Socceroo squad for the FIFA World Cup has been announced. Former Italian Christian Volpato, who switched nationalities just 2 days ago, has been named, while Japan-born Tete Yenge will also make his national debut. Matt Ryan and Matthew Leckie have been named to play in their fourth World Cup. And star recruit Brandon Starcevic is set to make his debut for West Coast this weekend. The former Lion has played in the WAFL for 2 weeks after recovering from a hamstring injury.
3: 4RO weather for Rockhampton and Central Queensland. Insurance for home, contents, strata, landlords. Sure, insurance, but fair.
5: All right, it's been a reasonably nice day today. 25, the top for Rockhampton. Billawilla topped out at 22 degrees. Gladstone 24 and Yeppoon 22. And it's been lovely and sunny, and it's not really going to change in the next week or so. Getting down to an overnight low tonight, though, they're expecting single digits in Rocky. 9 degrees, 1 degree warmer in Yeppoon. Gladstone 2 degrees warmer than that. It's 11 degrees. And Billawilla getting down to, well, it's getting very close to that zero. 5 degrees tonight for Billow. Before tomorrow, another sunny day. A bit warmer, though. A few degrees. 27 for Rocky. Yeppoon, 26. Gladstone, 26. Billawilla, 26. And that's kind of where it's going to stay. Maybe a warmer Wednesday. Currently, it is 22 in Billow. Gladstone is 23. Yeppoon is 21. And Rocky right now is 25 degrees.
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That is David Bowie Changes. It's 10 minutes past 3 o'clock on this Monday afternoon. How's your weekend? Was it a good one? Did you have fun? I had a great time. I didn't do much, I don't think. It's gone already. What did I do? I feel like I'm back at work already. But I know it's a good one. I feel nice and refreshed, and I hope you do too. My name is Luke Cross. I'm here to drive you home this afternoon on 4RO. And coming up, we're going to do history later on the Savo with Phil Hoare from Tyne Safari Walking Tours, and that's thanks to the Oxford Hotel. Celebrating CQ. We only got a few more of these left to do, so listen out. We will be giving you the chance to win another Central Queensland experience this afternoon. The first clue's coming up at about 3:30, which is where we've been doing it. Cast Tracks. Have you heard about the Cast Tracks? This is a brand new. We've just started it, and you got to basically listen out for the song. And if you can get through, you can be placed on the standby list for a chance to win $10,000 in cash. And the song you need to be listening out for, it's a classic. A few Redcliffe boys put this one out there a few years ago. Here we go.

when you hear me play that song this afternoon, could be any time, when you hear it, 49227990, if you get through, you go onto the standby list for that $10,000 cash. It is the 4RO Cash Tracks. Very exciting stuff. And loads of things happening. So let's play some music, I reckon. What are we going to do? We're going to get into some Alana Miles.

0: the talk of Central Queensland. This is Luke here. Let's talk news, and there's a few things standing out to me today. In today's news, including cheaper scripts on blood cancer, eligible patients suffering from leukemia will now have access to $25 scripts for two new treatments following their listing on the pharmaceutical benefits scheme, saving people at least a combined $35.5 million in out-of-pocket costs. Concession card holders can obtain eligible scripts for $7.70. The expanded listing, which both start from June 1, mean patients with untreated chronic lymphocytic leukemia or small lymphocytic lymphoma will be able to access acalabrutinib. I don't even know if that's close. I had a microbiologist friend tell me that not to worry about it too much because her lecturers would pronounce the same words differently depending on which lecturer you had. But anyway, that's good news. That's great news for anybody who knows or suffering from those blood cancers. Rough end of the stick. Queensland is the only state in Australia where victims of vicious dog attacks can be left with lifelong scars and zero compensation thanks to an outdated legal loophole. In every other Australian state, the person responsible for a dog that attacks another person is liable, and victims can claim up to $150,000 for the injury and loss suffered. But to recover damages in Queensland, the victim must prove the dog owner was negligent and risk the foreseeable to seek damages, as per Animal Management Cats and Dog Act 2008. And finally, Rod Stewart has cancelled two Las Vegas shows just hours before he was set to hit the stage. The rock legend 81 was set to perform at the Coliseum Theatre at Caesars Palace on May 29 and 30, but before the doors opened, the event was scrapped. Representative Stewart told the Las Vegas Review, following his doctor's advice, Rod Stewart has regretfully cancelled his performances at the Coliseum. Are you like me here? So anytime you see a story about an older artist and you see that they have to cancel a show, you think, oh no, automatically think the worst, even though he could just have the like a cold or lost his voice, and you know, he's allowed to have sick days. If I feel bad, I take a sick day. Am I freaking out too much? Probably. But anyway, also, I see that the Courier-Mail did a rating for all the Queensland teams at the NRL so far this year because we're about halfway point of the season. And Cowboys B+, Dolphins B, Titans and Broncos both on Ds. And I owe an apology because last week I said on this very radio station, maybe even about this time when talking about the footy, I said that Broncos play the Dragons this weekend. Will the Dragons even win a game this year? And oh, how I laughed and how I laughed and I mocked. And anyway, many apologies to all the Broncos fans. I may have jinxed your team. But well done to the Dragons. It's good to see them get off the donut. Anyway, there's a few news stories this afternoon that caught my attention. If there's anything that's catching your attention that's in your mind, give me a call on 4922 7990. I would certainly love to hear from you.
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0: Hey, it's Ruby from iHeart's Your News Now podcast with your news headlines. Pauline Hanson says she's shocked at the latest polling results, One Nation taking over Labor. Student debt will increase by $1 billion today as uni fees are hit with indexation. The search continues for two men trapped inside a Laos cave, and the Socceroos World Cup squad has been announced. Get your news when you want it. 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

0: It's just after 3:30 this afternoon, this first day of June, first day of winter. And this is Luke here driving home this afternoon. I didn't mention it before because it slipped my mind, but then I was looking at what else I need to tell you, and that was tickets to Masters of the Universe, which is a brand new movie, He-Man and stuff. Be giving that away this afternoon too. But right now, for the first time today, and maybe the first of three times, depending on if you can guess it.
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0: Okay, today, this afternoon, I have a new experience around Central Queensland to win, and you just got to guess what it is based on my clues. If you've only just first tuned into this, I will give you a clue now. If it doesn't go off, I'll give you another clue next hour, and then if it doesn't go off, I'll give you what is probably a pretty obvious clue in that very final hour. But maybe this is obvious from the first one. We'll see. Some people guess it straight away. Others, it takes some gentle nudging. But what are we doing today? Because we are celebrating Central Queensland at the moment, and because this is like the best place in Queensland, the world maybe. And we love it here. We want to celebrate that. And my first clue is 127 years. Does that help at all? 127 years is the first clue. If you want to have a crack at it, give me a call, 4922 7990, and you could win this experience. So 4922 7990, 127 years.
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0: Silver Bullet Band, 94.0 with Hollywood Nights. Do you ever wonder why they're called the Silver Bullet Band? There's a lot of stories out there, and you know what? If you heard a story as to why they're called that, it's probably not the correct one. Here is the story, direct from the horse's mouth, as to why they're called the Silver Bullet Band. This is Bob Seger.
1: We were all arguing about what our band name should be, and I was kind of letting the band pick it themselves, and they just kept arguing and arguing, went on and on and on, and finally my manager sent us our paychecks with Bob Seger and the Silver Bullet Band on it. He got tired of waiting for us, so he made it up himself.
0: I had the same drama with my own kids. You know, you can either have the normal chocolate or the white chocolate. And if you can't choose, there's no wrong answer here. I'll just pick one if you can't pick. Jeez. Anyway, that's how that came about. Coming up, don't forget, you're listening out for Bee Gees' More Than a Woman to try and get onto the standby list for a $10,000 cash tracks. So listen out for Bee Gees' More Than a Woman. You'll hear that at some point this afternoon. When you do, give me a call on 4922-7990 to get onto the standby list to win $10,000 in cash. And speaking of winning, tomorrow, Aaron will give you another chance to win a double pass to the Michael Jackson History Show. The King of Pop's Greatest Hits come to life at the Pilbeam Theatre on June 5. And we've got chances to experience that magic. So listen out tomorrow morning during the Boodles Big Breakfast for another chance to win. Coming up on this day, thanks to Move Mobility.
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3: Pinch and a punch for the first day of the month. It's June 1st, the day in 1938, when Superman made his DC Action Comics debut.
13: Look, up in the sky, it's a bird.
14: It's a plane.
13: It's Superman.
3: The Heimlich manoeuvre came to prominence on this day in 1974.
13: As a chest surgeon, I knew if you pushed up on the diaphragm and compressed the lungs, it would act like a bellows and blow the object out.
3: CNN, the landmark American 24-hour news channel, was launched in 1980. Here's founder Ted Turner.
14: I know that we will succeed, and I pledge to you that we will not let the American public down.
3: Remember when Susie Moroney swam from Mexico to Cuba in the record time of just under 39 hours in 1998?
15: My mum had breast cancer when I was 14, and I'm doing this for people who are living with cancer.
3: And General Motors filed for bankruptcy in 2009, the fourth largest US bankruptcy in history.
16: The auto industry is crashing. The world's biggest automaker is on the brink of bankruptcy.
3: To the birthdays, legendary singer and actor Pat Boone is 92 today. One of the world's greatest actors and voices, Morgan Freeman, is 89.
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18: Oh, yeah, that's a Rolling Stone blanket made of T-shirts, otherwise we'd get lost.
3: Can you believe Aussie actor and singer Jason Donovan is 58?
19: Well, how would a grown-up handle it? You're a big, tough, mature type of a guy.
3: Geelong and Essendon great turned Polly, John Barnes, is 57. Supermodel and America's Got Talent judge Heidi Klum is 53.
20: How can you say no to the pig? And in a weird way, I want to give the pig a kiss.
3: Alanis Morissette celebrates her 52nd birthday.
21: Because I've got one hand in my pocket and the other one is giving a high five.
3: Actress and comedian Amy Schumer is 45.
22: Am I different? I've gotten better looking.
3: Former women's world number one Justine Henin turns 44.
23: She's done it! Justine and Arden!
3: And actor Tom Holland is 30. He's Spider-Man.
24: Well, I could have stuck the landing a little better. It's just a new suit.
3: Finally, iconic star Marilyn Monroe was born Norma Jean Mortensen on this day in 1926, died at just 36 in 1962.
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3: Remembering Marilyn Monroe on June 1st.
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0: driving you home on this very first day of a brand new month on 994RO. This is Luke with you. We're celebrating Central Queensland at the moment. And I gave you a clue at about half past. It was 127 years. Laurie's called through on 49227990. Mate, how are you?
1: Yeah, going all right.
0: Good to hear. Mate, what do you think it might be?
1: The Quartuan Hotel.
0: You know what? As soon as I said it, I thought that's going to be the first guest we have because that would be the first guest I'd have. It is not the Criterion Hotel. But, surprised you went that way, but all will become clear.
1: Good on you, Luke.
0: Thanks, Laurie. You take care, mate.
1: Thank you. Bye.
0: No luck for Laurie there. I will have another clue to go with the 127 years in about half an hour's time. Speaking of clues, the clue is live on our Facebook page for the Awesome Foursome. If you want to go take a look at that, I will be playing the first four songs. There is a common theme. It's pretty straightforward today. And maybe if you get it right, you win yourself a four-pack of Galactic Donuts. But coming up next, all the latest news, sport and weather. Good afternoon.
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8: Hello, I'm Michaela Carr. No, question time this week. Does it mean the barbs aren't still flying between the government and the opposition over the controversial tax bill? The Treasurer, Jim Chalmers, has had another crack at the Shadow Treasurer, Tim Wilson.
9: He is prepared to weaponise a scare campaign full of lies against the very kind of changes that he has called for in the Parliament.
8: Labor and the Coalition are playing down a new poll showing One Nation's now the most popular political party. The latest Redbridge poll shows One Nation's primary vote is sitting at 31%, while Labor's on 28 and the Coalition is on 20. A poorly received budget and the high cost of living has fuelled the switch. A so-called ISIS bride has appeared in a Melbourne court. She's asking for bail after being charged with travelling to Syria to join Islamic State. Her lawyer says she's highly traumatised and does not support Islamic State. The first sod has been turned on the new Brisbane Stadium, ahead of the 2032 Olympic Games. The project has been dogged by protesters, with the Queensland Premier warning them not to get in the way of bulldozers. And an Estonian man has successfully crossed a 500-metre tightrope between Poland's two tallest buildings. The rope was suspended 180 metres above the ground. Juan Ruse crossed the distance in less than half an hour.
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8: The Socceroos World Cup squad has been announced this morning. Christian Volpato has been rushed straight in after making a shock announcement on Friday that he was switching allegiances from Italy to Australia. The 22-year-old's return means veteran forward Martin Boyle has been left out of the 26-man squad. And Brownlow medalist Matt Rowell is preparing for another battle with Lion Josh Dunkley this weekend when the Suns take on Brisbane. The Suns midfielder says he's expecting they'll be matched up for the clash on the Gold Coast.
2: 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Navigating the legal landscape. 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
0: A sunny day today. Getting to a top of 25 degrees in Rockhampton. Billawilla topped out at 22. Gladstone 24 and Yeppoon 22. Tonight is probably going to be the coolest night we have for the next few days. Getting down to 9 degrees in Rocky. 10 Yeppoon, Gladstone 11 and Billawilla 5. With tomorrow looking like temperatures around 27 degrees, 26 in most parts across Capricornia. And in fact, Wednesday is looking like a warm one. Could get back into the 30s because we've just started winter, right? But then it should start cooling down later in the week with, Saturday, maybe 22 top, which would be rather on the cooler side. But plenty of sunshine about, not really looking like any kind of shower activity at all in the next 4 or 5 days. Currently in Billawilla, it's 21, in Gladstone is 21, in Yeppoon is 21, and Rocky is 24 degrees.
2: This is 4RO's Awesome Foursome. These songs are all linked. Let us know when you've solved the mystery on Facebook, The Talk of Central Queensland, 990 4RO.

This is the 4RO Awesome Foursome. Thanks to Galactic Donuts. Have you worked out the common theme yet? Once you do, you can give me a call if you want. 4922 7990. And up for grabs is a full pack of Galactic Donuts. And you know you want it. You know you want it. So let's keep on going. We're halfway through. I reckon it's a pretty straightforward one today. So let's get into song number three.

0: Joe Jackson. Is she really going out with him on 994RO as you drive you home on this Monday afternoon? That is the 4RO Awesome Foursome. Wonder Jackson, let's have a party. Jackson Brown running on empty. And the Jacksons blaming it on the boogie. And do I need to explain to you what the theme is? Surely that was obvious, just reading out those artists. Of course, it's Jackson. So well done for today. If you got that one right, did you guess that one? That was pretty straightforward in the end. That is 4RO Awesome Foursome. We'll do that again tomorrow afternoon, straight after the 4 o'clock news. Surely I have another clue to read out, and I think maybe we could go off with the Celebrate CQ. We'll do that shortly. Also, I got a double pass to go see the new movie Masters of the Universe. This is a He-Man and whatnot. So I got a double pass to give away for that one. Plus, listen out for this song for our 4RO Cash Tracks. When I play that one, give me a call on 4922 7990 and you could get onto the standby list to win $10,000 in cash.
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0: is Cat Stevens with Peace Train on 994RO. Good afternoon. This is Luke here. We are coming up to 4:30. So let's do this.
1: We know Central Queensland is the best place in the world to live, and it's time to celebrate that with help from Capricorn Enterprise. 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
0: And yes, we're celebrating Central Queensland, where you could win various experiences across CQ, and they vary. You just got to guess what it is. And if you guess it, that's what you win. So far, we've had first clue, which I gave last hour, was 127 years, was not the Criterion Hotel, just FYI.

0: the answer to our celebrating CQ. We've had two clues, one being 127 years, the second one being historically significant.
1: Good, thank you.
0: Mate, do you think you know...
1: Just a guess.
0: Yeah,
1: just
0: what do you reckon?
1: The old post office.
0: Ooh, good guess. Not right, but good guess. I quite like that one as a guess. It is not the old post office. Many apologies. Maybe you just need that final clue, which I'll give after 5 o'clock.
1: Thank you.
0: Bad luck, James. We'll have another chance later on when I'll give you another clue. But speaking of giving away... Masters of the Universe. It's a brand new movie coming out this Thursday. It is He-Man. They actually did make a Master of the Universe back in the early 90s. I was a big He-Man fan as a kid and I did enjoy it. And the movie was average as a kid watching it. It's probably terrible if I watch it now, but anyway. This one looks much better. This one looks great. If you'd like to win a double pass to get along to see Masters of the Universe by the power of Grayskull, et cetera, et cetera, 4922-7990. Give me a call right now and I'll give you a double pass if you can get through.
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0: Eurythmics, What I Lie to You on 994RO. And before that, you probably heard More Than a Woman, Bee Gees, which of course is our cash track song for this afternoon. This is a brand new competition which started today. And basically, how it works is that you listen out for the song, in this case, Bee Gees, More Than a Woman. And when you hear it, you call us through on 4922 7919. You go onto the standby list for a chance to win $10,000 in cash. Pretty easy, right? And Matthew's called through. How are you, mate? 4RO, hello, who's this?
1: Matthew Brackley.
0: How are you, Matthew?
1: Great, I got through. I've been waiting for the song.
0: So, you know, obviously, you've heard the song, you called us through. Well, Matthew, I'm happy to put you on the standby list for a chance to win that $10,000 cash. Awesome, mate.
1: Thank you very much. I'm very thrilled. Thank you very much.
0: It's as easy as that. Matthew is on that standby list, and we'll be doing that more for a chance to win $10,000 in cash, which would be nice, wouldn't it? This is 994RO. It's Luke here with you this afternoon, driving you home. Speaking of giveaways, we also put the call out if you'd like to win tickets to go see the movie Masters of the Universe. Neil has called through. Mate, how are you?
2: Oh, I'm all right, thanks. Yourself?
0: Yeah, not too bad. Not too bad at all. It's Monday, it's winter officially now, and it feels like neither of those two things as well.
2: It feels like what, sorry?
0: Doesn't feel like a Monday, it doesn't feel like it's winter yet.
2: It's beautiful weather. I was down at the lagoon yesterday afternoon, and you wouldn't believe how beautiful it was, mate.
0: Lovely, lovely spot. Underrated, I reckon, as a spot.
2: I was looking across the water, and of course, the two waters nearly merge. You know, I went for a swim.
0: Naturally. And
2: Well, not everybody goes for a swim.
0: True. But
2: anyway, but you look across the it was just beautiful. Really, the sand, the water, and the like, nearly magenta. It was blue, and then the magenta, and then the full moon. Rising. Unbelievable.
0: Oh, mate, you're making me really resent the fact that I'm inside a studio right now. I wish I was there. That sounds lovely. Neil, how would you like to go see the movie Masters of the Universe?
2: Sounds terrific.
0: Awesome, mate. Well, happy to give you a double pass. Do you remember the original movie that they made about this same property?
2: I'm not sure. No.
0: Yeah.
2: No.
0: It's really bad, but it's got Dolph Lundgren in it. He plays He-Man.
2: Oh, okay.
0: Yeah, yeah.
2: Is mate, this one better?
0: It looks better. I can tell you that much. Maybe not as campy.
2: Yeah.
0: Congratulations, Neil. You have won that double pass to go see Masters of the Universe, and we have more double passes giveaway this week, so keep it on 4RO for more chances to win.
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12: Hello, I'm Michaela Carr. Caught today for a so-called ISIS bride in Melbourne. She was seeking bail after being charged with travelling to Syria to join Islamic State. Her lawyer denies she's involved with the organisation and says she is highly traumatised. The war of words over the government's controversial tax bill is continuing between the Treasurer and his coalition opposite. Treasurer Jim Chalmers has taken aim at the Shadow Treasurer Tim Wilson, this time over his claim that about 85% of young people have shares.
13: He's lying about that as part of this desperate scare campaign against these sensible changes and sensible reforms.
12: Pauline Hanson admits she's shocked at the latest polling showing One Nation has overtaken Labor as the most popular political party in Australia. The One Nation leader telling the ABC she does believe she has the ability to become Prime Minister.
14: I'm actually a bit shocked by it, actually, to tell you the truth. To have that result, look, I know this is what I've been working towards all my political career.
12: A three-year-old boy has died and his father remains in hospital in a serious condition after a house fire in Melbourne. The man suffered serious burns while trying to rescue his child from the home in Werribee. And a group of G-Bang palms, which have been growing in Darwin for decades, are flowering for the first and only time. The trees are monocarpic, which means they only flower once and will die soon after dropping their fruit.
3: Swell Finance. Renovate, refinance or invest. They're here to help. 994RO. Your sport. Now.
12: West Coast is said to be boosted by star recruit Brandon Stasevic, who's likely to be available this week. The former Lion was among the best for Peel Thunder in the WAFL at the weekend. The Eagles are full of confidence after last night's win over Essendon and take on Port Adelaide this weekend at Optus Stadium. And in tennis, women's number two seed Iga Swiatek has had a shock loss at the French Open. There was better news for Alexander Zverev. He's breezed into the quarterfinals at Roland Garros.
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0: It's been a sunny day. It's going to be a clear night tonight and it's going to continue being sunny tomorrow as well. Getting down to an overnight low in Rockhampton of 9 degrees, which is looking like to be the coldest we've had so far this year, potentially. 10 for Yeppoon, 11 for Gladstone and Billabilla tonight will get down to 5. Tomorrow, sunny again, 27 the expected top for Rocky and the rest, Yeppoon, Gladstone and Billow, all expecting tops of 26. The next few days after that, Wednesday, expected to get up to 30 degrees before it start cooling back down until about Saturday, maybe around 22 degrees. So certainly temperatures going to go up before they start going down again to the kickstart winter. Currently in Billow it's 20, in Gladstone it's 19, in Yeppoon is 20, and Rocky right now is 23 degrees.
3: Driving Your Home is another of those great songs you can sing along to on 4

Some London Beats on 994 RO. It's coming up to 12 minutes past 5 on this Monday arvo. Sun is slowly going down. Don't forget 70s at sunset coming up after 6 o'clock. But this hour, what am I going to do? My name is Luke Ross, by the way, driving you home on 4RO. And coming up this hour, got the final clue. And I'm surprised a little bit, maybe, that it hasn't gone off yet for our Celebrate CQ today's for a chance to win the prize that it is. So we'll do that in about 20 minutes' time. Also, going to catch up with Phil Hall from Time Safari Walking Tours to talk history, thanks to the Oxford Hotel. And right now, I want you to tell me what this sound is. For the chance to win $210 to spend at Perry's IGA, Dean Street, Wandle or Yeppoon. That is the secret sound. I know we've had a few guesses about lettuce. There is no lettuce involved. That's a clue I can give you, the Savo. Unsanctioned clue. What do you think? 4922 7990, $210 to spend at Perry's IGA. Can we give it away this afternoon? Give me a call if you think you know.

0: is back and sounding better than ever. The 4RO Perry's IGA Secret Sound. Thanks to Perry's IGA, Dean Street, Wandle and Yeppoon.
1: 4RO Perry's IGA Secret Sound. Hey, Neil, how are you, mate?
2: Yeah, I'm all right. Yourself?
1: Not too bad. Mate, you want to go at the Secret Sound too?
2: Yeah, I won one last year, so I just love the idea of, you know, cracking it.
1: All right, well, what do you think it might be?
2: Have you been over to the IGA there?
1: Have I been over? I frequently drop into the one at Dean Street, to be honest with you. That's my local at the moment.
2: Oh, yeah, well, the one I visit is the one in Wandle.
1: Ah, yes, yes. I've been there a couple of times.
2: And underneath, well, they've got this secret little drawer that they pull out, and it's got butcher's paper on it.
1: Yeah.
2: And I think it's wrapping a, what would you call it? Oh, wrapping the deli product with the butcher's paper.
1: That's a well-thought-out guess, but it isn't right, Neil. But bad luck. But, you know, you put some thought into that one. I appreciate it.
2: Oh, very good.
1: Thanks, mate.
2: Have there been any clues?
1: I don't know. Not really. Not any proper clues. I think we're kind of close, but, yeah, no real clear-cut clues. I reckon we'll probably have to get one with this one. I feel like we've got to get close soon.
2: Oh, it's a tough one.
1: It is a tough one. Thanks for your call, mate. You take care.
2: Thank you.
1: So, that is not anything to do with the deli, but Aaron will give it another go tomorrow morning just after the 8 o'clock news for the 4RO Perry's IGA Secret Sound, and it'll jackpot to $230, which, again, is getting up there, isn't it?
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0: Hello, it's Monique from iHeart's Your News Now podcast with your news headlines. A Queensland teenager has been remanded in custody over an alleged violent plot uncovered by counter-terror police. The Treasurer defends property tax changes in the wake of falling auction clearance rates, and an Aussie veteran dumped from the Socceroos squad ahead of the World Cup. Get your news when you want it. 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

0: It's the Hooters, Amy Dance. Good afternoon, it's Luke here. Phil Hall from Time Safari Walking Tours. We usually talk a location on a Monday, so we'll do that with Phil very, very soon indeed. As I drive you home on this Monday afternoon, I got to do this.
1: We know Central Queensland is the best place in the world to live, and it's time to celebrate that with help from Capricorn Enterprise. 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
0: And we are celebrating CQ. We've been doing this for a couple of weeks now. We've given away some amazing experience, like Fantastic Cruises, Salt Yipoon. We also have had the Capricorn Caves, Great Keppel Island Hideaway, Capricorn Dinosaur Park. So very much a variety. They're just a few of the ones I remember. So a great variety of things you could win. You just got to guess what it is. And today I've had two clues. 127 years, historically significant. And the final clue for this one, which I think will pretty much give it away, if you think you know, 4922-7990, lest we forget. Lest we forget. Does that help? Maybe. I don't know. I don't know. So give me a call, 4922-7990. So 127 years, historically significant, lest we forget. Do you know what the experience is? Give me a call, 4922-7990.
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0: home of the most fascinating history lessons with Phil Hoare from Time Safari Walking Tours. Thanks to Rocky's Historic Hotel, the Oxford, home of the $20 300 gram rump on the Talk of Central Queensland, 99400.
1: It's a bit of history, and we look at a location on this Monday, and with me is Phil Hoare from Time Safari Walking Tours. How are you, mate?
2: I'm pretty good. Yourself?
1: Not too bad, mate. And today is a Monday, so we usually go to a specific location. Where are you taking us today?
2: Well, I'm going to do this more in the old questionnaire from, like, the game shows. Who am I?
1: Ooh.
2: So I'm going to ask you, who am I?
1: Oh, it's going to show that I don't know anything. So fire
2: No,
1: up.
2: I don't think anybody will know this one, but it's pretty interesting.
1: All right.
2: So I was born in Ireland. I moved to Yeppoon when I was only 14 months old, this one, but it's pretty interesting.
1: All right.
2: So I was born in Ireland. I moved to Yeppoon when I was only 14 months old.

0: actually in charge of the army when we went up against the Australian Shearers strike all around the region. I would later represent Queensland in the Australian contingent for the Diamond Jubilee of Queen Victoria in London. I then would enter the ball wall where I was actually in second in command of the entire Queensland contingent. I actually marched all the Rockhampton recruits through the town. I fought in 13 actions. I was eventually then upgraded to the post magistrate of the High Court of Pretoria. But I would return from the Boer War. I would keep up my military service all the way up to the First World War, where I did actually turn out that I was 2 years older than the maximum age of 50 for a field position. So I actually was now in charge of running Queensland's training, especially in Brisbane, for the First World War. In Rockhampton, I was elected to the North Rockhampton Town Council, Rockhampton Mayor, a Queensland Senator, President of the Rockhampton Chamber of Commerce, the Rockhampton Branch of the Red Cross, and Secretary for both the Rockhampton Hospital and the Jockey Club. I was awarded the Queen Victoria's Decoration for Queen's Medal with three class, two service medals for World War I, the King George and Queen Mary's Jubilee Medal, and a Chevalier of the Royal Order of Vasa for King Gustav of Sweden. You can also walk my official park on Musgrave Street in North Rockhampton. Ooh. And my name is Brigadier General William George Thompson.
1: Wow, what an impressive person.
0: Yeah, and that's why I looked through his history going, what? And he does have his own park, Thompson Park, but that's a pretty important guy.
1: Yeah, that's absolutely crazy. I mean, you know, half that stuff people would be grateful to accomplish. You know, I would have got to World War One and just stopped. So that's enough. Yeah, that's enough for me.
0: Yeah. He just kept serving and kept doing things. You know, was one of Rockhampton's many mayors. And that's why I keep talking about Rockhampton, Central Queensland. We just keep producing, and it's kind of all being missed or forgotten. That's part of my job. Let's highlight these people because they did some very important things.
1: Yeah, absolutely. Awesome. I love that. That's great. Thanks, mate. Appreciate it. What do you got coming up this week?
0: So we're getting back to our normal week. So we'll be doing the cemetery tour on Wednesday night and the ghost and murder walk on Saturday night.
1: Brilliant. Thanks, Phil. We'll catch up with you again on Wednesday.
0: See you then.
1: That is Phil Hoare from Tyne Safari Walking Tours, talking history thanks to the Oxford Hotel, home of the $20 300-gram rump steak. This is Luke here this afternoon as you drive you home, and we're not too far from 6 o'clock. After 6, we'll get into the 70s at sunset.
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3: Hi there, I'm Rana Hussein. Another big name is out of the French Tennis Open. Six-time Grand Slam champ Iga Swiatek has been eliminated, going down to Ukrainian Marta Kostyuk in straight sets. The Adelaide Thunderbirds remain on top of the Super Netball comp after thumping the Vixens by 19 goals last night. In the earlier game, the Swifts beat the Firebirds 68-62. Mary Fowler's Man City has won the Women's FA Cup, downing Brighton 4-0 this morning. And Australia has won the Rugby Sevens World Series event in Spain, downing the USA by 13 points in the final overnight.
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0: It's the Beach Boys, Wouldn't It Be Nice, on 994 RO. That actually finishes the drive show this afternoon. Happy Monday. Hope you had a good start to your working week. First day of a brand new season, a brand new month. It's officially winter. Although the next few days, it's going to start warming up, which is odd. Although the overnight's going to be cold. Tonight's going to be get down to single digits, perhaps, depending on where you are. So stay warm. Break out the doonas, break out the hoodies. I did for the first time this weekend. And I'm going to say goodbye now. Coming up after 6 o'clock, we have the 70s at sunset. And tomorrow morning from 5:30, Aaron will be joining you for the Boodles Big Breakfast. I got tickets to the movies to give away, tickets to the Michael Jackson History Show at the Pilbeam Theatre. More chance to win with Celebrating CQ, catching up with all the special guests and loads more during the Boodles Big Breakfast. And then I'll have a chat to you from tomorrow afternoon from 3. So you take care of yourself. Enjoy what is left of your Monday. Have a great night. And I'll talk to you tomorrow from 3. Bye.
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5: Hello, I'm Michaela Carr. A court appearance today for a so-called ISIS bride in Melbourne. She was seeking bail after being charged with travelling to Syria to join Islamic State. Her lawyer says she's highly traumatised and claims she does not support that organisation. Home prices across the country have stalled, according to PropTrack. Sydney and Melbourne led the decline, both down 0.2%. Senior economist Angus Moore says the slowdown reflects recent rate hikes, with further soft conditions expected.
6: The fact that the RBA has already raised rates three times this year, and we're probably expecting to see at least one more hike. That's weighing on borrowing capacity, on buyer demand, and that's starting to flow through to home prices.
5: A man remains in hospital in a serious condition after a fatal house fire in Melbourne. He suffered serious burns while trying to rescue his three-year-old son from their home at Werribee, but the boy couldn't be saved. South Australia is bracing for some wild weather. The front has already battered WA with strong wind gusts, flooding and widespread power outages.
7: We have damaging wind gusts to 90 kilometres per hour through central parts of the state from late Monday morning, and those winds are going to increase later in the day.
5: That's Lana Cherney from the Bureau. And an Australian tourist has allegedly caused tens of thousands of damage to a cafe in Vietnam. It's believed the man went on a 30-minute frenzy using a wooden chair to force equipment to crash onto the floor before smashing windows.
4: Dynamic mobility aids. Freedom without limits. 420 Richardson Road. 994 RO. 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
5: The Socceroos squad for the FIFA World Cup has been announced. Former Italian Christian Volpato, who switched nationalities just 2 days ago, has been named, while Japan-born Tete Yenge will also make his national debut. Matt Ryan and Matthew Leckie have been named to play in their fourth World Cup. And star recruit Brandon Starcevic is set to make his debut for West Coast this weekend. The former Lion has played in the WAFL for 2 weeks after recovering from a hamstring injury.
4: 4RO weather for Rockhampton and Central Queensland. 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
8: Down to single figures in some parts of Capricornia again overnight tonight, before a top of 27 tomorrow for Rockhampton. Sunny and light winds. Yeppoon, Gladstone and Billawheeler all tops of 26 tomorrow.
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0: bacon and eggs, steak and chips, sausages and mash. 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
7: Calca Bait and Tackle is closing down. Everything must go now.
8: Down to single figures in some parts of Capricornia again overnight tonight, before a top of 27 tomorrow for Rockhampton. Sunny and light winds. Yeppoon, Gladstone and Billawheeler all tops of 26 tomorrow.
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0: bacon and eggs, steak and chips, sausages and mash. 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
8: Good evening, I'm Sarah Widdersain. The federal government claims a reduction in auction clearance rates is a good thing for first home buyers. Labor is seeking to link the capital gains tax discount to inflation and limit negative gearing concessions to new builds. The proposal is believed to have played a role in clearance rates dipping to below 50%. Treasurer Jim Chalmers says it's a positive if the market becoming fairer for young people.
9: If we are making it easier for first home buyers to get a fair crack at auctions, then that's a good thing. We've only seen the preliminary numbers for Saturday. Some of those preliminary numbers have come up a bit. In other markets, they've gone down a bit. We'll see the final numbers in due course.
8: A 13-year-old boy is in custody over an alleged plot to kill school children at a Queensland school. The teen was arrested in Maryborough after threatening to stab a service station employee last week. Following further investigations by counter-terrorism detectives, he's now being charged with preparing for an offence likely to cause the death of another person and using a carriage service to obtain violent extremist material. A court has heard the material allegedly in the teen's possession included video of a New Zealand massacre. The Israeli Prime Minister has ordered a new wave of strikes on Lebanon's capital. Benjamin Netanyahu has told Israeli forces to hit the Hezbollah stronghold of Dahiya in southern Beirut. Over the weekend, the IDF seized a 900-year-old hilltop castle as it pushes further into Lebanese territory. A survey has found financial pressure is putting increased strain on relationships across the country. The poll commissioned by Beyond Blue shows those experiencing financial stress and relationship strain are the least hopeful about the future. Dr. Luke Martin says the research has showcased the importance of connection.
10: So it really highlights the role of our relationships in shaping our view of the world and the future, and just how important it is that we stick together when we're under financial stress or when the world feels a little bit uncertain.
8: Investigators are looking into whether an e-bike or scooter battery caused a fatal house fire in Melbourne's West, which claimed the life of a three-year-old boy. The blaze broke out in the Werribee home just after midnight. The little boy's father was seriously injured trying to save him. And One Nation leader Pauline Hanson has declared she would be a prime minister for those who want to be Australians, should her party go on to win government, after new polling put them ahead of Labor and the coalition. In finance, one Australian dollar is buying around 71.8 US cents.
0: Grace Mears Shopping World. 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
8: World number one, Aryna Sabalenka and Naomi Osaka go head-to-head at the French Open for a place in the women's quarterfinals. In the men's draw, Italian Flavio Cavoli has won the first set in his clash against American Zachary Savada. Carlton's Harry Dean has been named the AFL's Round 12 Rising Star nominee following his strong performance in the Blues' four-point win over the Cats on Friday night. The 18-year-old defender gathering a career-high 15 disposals and 7 intercept possessions. In the NRL, the Bulldogs insist Lachlan Galvin has shrugged off a night of booing from West Tigers fans. The former Tiger was jeered with every touch during his side's loss. Queensland Broncos players Pat Carrigan and Gamet Shibasaki have both been ruled out of the State of Origin 2 due to injury. That's the latest news and sport.
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1: Down to single figures in some parts of Capricornia again overnight tonight, before a top of 27 tomorrow for Rockhampton, sunny and light winds. Yeppoon, Gladstone and Billawheeler, all tops of 26 tomorrow.
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0: now on 2GB Sydney, 4BC Brisbane, and network stations across Australia. It's time for Nights with John Stanley.
1: Good evening, everyone. Welcome along. Welcome to Monday. It is the 1st of June, actually, the first day of winter. There are the woolies are out. You've got the little beanies out. And when we get the cold weather, we can enjoy it. Certainly at the beginning, so I hope you're all enjoying the cooler nights getting right into it. 1st of June, actually, just makes me think there's a song that I'm thinking about playing, and I'm thinking, is it going to date me? Are you going to be going, what's he doing playing that? So I'll give it some thought, and we might even give it a run sometime this hour. We have, of course, on Monday night, we'll talk tech in the next hour. We've got Craig Bennett joining us later, and we will get our head around the news of the day. Inevitably, a lot of that news, and you've just been listening, of course, to our Money News program, looking at the situation with house prices, where house prices are now going down, and they've gone up. I think the number I saw earlier today was something like 40% in Sydney since 2019. House, the value of housing has gone through the roof. So we keep hearing from politicians that their goal is to make housing more affordable. And I think the most salient point in all of this today was from someone saying, well, what they are really trying to do is to tell young people and get young people, make it easy for young people to get into housing without damaging the increasing wealth of people who are into housing already. And hoping that the house price increases of recent years will continue. Good luck doing all of that. You may have some views on all of that. And in the middle of it all, of course, we've got this massive rise in the vote for One Nation. We've been tracking it here. We were onto this right at the beginning of the year as it started to track up and looked at it week after week. And we've had, in the last 24 hours, had three polls showing that One Nation's primary vote's now 30% or more, which is the highest among the major political parties, such as we know them, the Labor Party, and then you've got the Coalition, you've got One Nation. Now they're up there. And we are 2 years away from an election. We haven't even passed this budget yet. It hasn't gone through. So much water can go under the bridge. I did, though, and this one of the polls has come out of the Redbridge Group. This is Cos Samaras. Now, Cos Samaras used to work as a backroom operator for the Labor Party, and Tony Barry, his partner, used to work as a backroom operator for the Liberals. And so they've got their Redbridge polling group. And often with polling, if you've got a really articulate person who can get on there and do interviews and explain what they're doing and put their own spin on it, that can often become the conventional wisdom. And I was listening to him. He was on Sky News just in the last hour, just on the impact, particularly on people who are in the suburbs, people who are not high-income earners. And this is what he's saying about some of these demographic shifts. Have a listen.
2: Yeah, sense of being abandoned economically, there's no question about that. Right across all our research, these outer suburban regional communities, largely working class, people that work with their hands, stand on their feet, working, are overwhelmingly older who are basically have got a TAFE qualification. They're the dominant traits. And the economy is not working for them. They have lost a significant portions of their disposable income over the last 3 years. And that's also a very significant, I'd say, cause of what is going on under the surface, so to speak. You know, compare their living standards to Australians living in the inner cities, of Sydney, Melbourne, and Brisbane, drastically different. So the inflationary crisis has really decked them, and this is the political response.
1: Yeah, which is the people saying they're going to vote for One Nation. But they actually, in this poll, and I think this is interesting because sometimes when you see the polls and then you see the various tables and it becomes very complicated, I think this one's pretty straightforward because what they've asked is, well, which party is best able to handle key issues? And they had Labor, the Coalition, One Nation, the Greens and other. And on every single measure except immigration, 40% of people polled thought One Nation was best capable of handling immigration. But on every other one, the highest vote was for none of them. So cost of living, 33%, other, not the Greens, not One Nation, not the Coalition, not Labor. Healthcare, supposed to be Labor's bread and butter issue, 32%, other. Labor's 27, Coalition 19, One Nation 13. You can go down all of these. Housing affordability. Labor's 22, Coalition 17, 36%. Other, not One Nation, other. They're going, is there anything else? Is there anything else there? And then you've got climate change. Now, climate change. You'd think with people who think, well, this is a key issue for me, climate change. 24% for the Greens, 16% for Labor, 36% other. See, more than a third of people who think climate change is an important issue aren't happy with either the Greens or Labor. And then crime and public safety, 35% other, 18% for the Coalition. Economic management is always the flagship one for the Coalition, 28% for the Coalition, 22% for Labor, 31% other. So people are going, well, I don't like any of them. And we're 2 years out from an election, and I'm seeing people now running down lists of what Pauline Hanson's agenda would be if she became Prime Minister. We're 2 years away. And then I'm seeing lists of what Tony Abbott's agenda is, and I'm thinking, well, what's he going to be using to prosecute that agenda based on the polling that suggests Coalition's going to be wiped out if there was an election? So I'm wondering, what are your thoughts there? Because we hear a lot about immigration, cost of living, economic management. Is there something that stands out for you? You might like to let us know. Healthcare. And what is that alternative if it's not One Nation Greens, Coalition or Labor? You might have some thoughts on that. Give us a call, 131873. The lines are open. You can also text us 0460 873 873. Our NewsHour guest will dive into this one shortly as well. And can I just have one just tiny gripe? Because the Lime bikes, and our Queensland listeners have had these, and they've been in Brisbane for a long time, the electric bikes and electric scooters, and now the Lime bikes have had this big surge, so you can rent these things. And in principle, the idea of being able to walk over and jump on something and move around very quickly, the principle isn't bad, but the people running this, I just had a look, it's a big private company backed by venture capital firms and strategic investors. So people with very deep pockets who are supposedly, in inverted commas, smart. Uber's involved. So it's no fly-by-night operation. And so I saw a couple of these, and I had a look on the front. There's a basket on the front of them. And if you look really closely at the front of the basket, the size of a 20-cent piece is this tiny thing that's the light, the front light. And so if you're moving along at dusk and you look on your and this thing's coming up on the inside or it's behind you, surprise, surprise, you can't see them because the light's not strong enough. It doesn't identify them as being there. Would any of these – how could they just – well, I know how it happened. What are we going to do about the lights? Well, we can get these El Cheapo ones. They cost us 5 cents a pop. Oh, really? They work? Yeah. You just got to have a light on there. It doesn't matter what it is. Okay. Well, they should be required to have much stronger lights on the things, because there's going to be an instance, and down the track, we'll be reporting some tragedy involving someone that wasn't able to be seen on one of these things. 131873 is the number. Plenty more here on this Monday night. We'll get into it shortly at 8:15 now.

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6: 19 past 8 is the time. It is Monday night. Just on this question of the polling and One Nation, which we're going to get into very, very shortly, point is made that the Teals, the independents, and I think if you talk about independents, you've then got to put into the polling, if someone's been polled, for instance, in Tasmania, you've got Andrew Wilkie, you've got Helen Hayes, you've got a lot of Rebecca Sharkey, Di Lee, and then you've got the so-called Teals, who took all the Liberal Party seats as well. So there's a lot of independents. So, but when they talk about other, I'm not sure that there's a cogent national approach to any of these issues from other. And also people talking about it is 2 years away, it's a big media beat up, but you have to report this stuff because people are talking about it. And it is a huge, huge shift in our voting patterns in this country. And it could mean the coalition could be reduced to a rump and One Nation could be, at worst, the opposition in the parliament. Amanda Rose is a small business advocate and commentator who joins us on a regular basis here on a Monday night. Amanda, good evening to you.
7: Good evening.
6: Okay, you've heard all of that. You've heard all the talk, a lot of hot air today about all of this, and it is a couple of years away, and there's a lot of factors involved in all of this. Your thoughts?
7: Well, past behaviours are a predictor of future behaviour. And if you think of the last, 1.5 election cycles, essentially, people are suffering. And I don't think, I know that Labor leaders or people have come out saying, oh, don't worry, people have only gone to One Nation because the financial hardship, we can get them back. And they've said that we can get them back before the next election. I'm not sure they can get them back. The reason why is that the amount of people that I know that would never in their lifetime consider voting for One Nation are voting for One Nation, or they're going independent, or they're completely abandoning the Labor Party and the Liberal Party because they feel like they're not doing anything. What we need is a centralist party. We've lost that. It used to be the Liberal Party, now it's not. So we need a centralist party, which is kind of what Allegra, Spender and Zali were trying to put together when they did that press conference, which I was impressed by. And there's another one called Something Better for Australia, which they're starting. Now, I've been told by people that would normally hardcore vote Liberal said they would vote for them. And I know there are Labor people that have said to me, and they've voted Labor their entire life, I will never vote for Labor anymore because they lied to us. So there's an opportunity. That's why that other that you mentioned is so high. Well, so someone needs to take advantage of that.
6: I think it's intriguing because if you go back and you talk about the lessons of history, if you go back to when Malcolm Fraser won that huge election win in 1975 and then he won again in 1977 against Gough Whitlam, but you go back and look at the primary votes at the time, I think the coalition would have had over 50%. I'll have a look. And Labor's primary would have been in maybe the high 30s. That's the way it worked. There wasn't anything else. So that's where people voted for one or the other. And then Don Chipp came in and said, well, the country's divided. Let's try and bring it together. Let's make Pick the Bastards honest. And over about maybe 12 years, 14 years, they did really well. And they almost got an MP up in South Australia. The Janine Haines almost got up. But then once she failed and then the preferences moved against them and that was it. This is a quite different situation because people are looking for something different.
7: Absolutely looking for something different. And to be honest, they're closing their eyes and they've got their blinkers on to parts of One Nation that might not appeal to them normally. They're just so desperate that they'll vote for pretty much anything. So if something reasonable and sensible arises out of this and there's a party that can, I think it could actually, within 12 months, take off and be a threat to One Nation. And when you think of now that Tony Abbott's back in the Liberal Party, which is pretty much what he is, they're spending their time fighting One Nation, trying to get the votes back off One Nation, instead of saying, you know what, we are our own people, like we have our own brand, our own personal brand, this is who we are, this is who we represent, here are our policies. Instead of coming out with one-liners about the toxic tax and things like that, actually come out with some economic sound policy that people can say, yes, we trust you. Goodness, they need Frydenberg back is all I can say.
6: Okay. You think if he was there, because
7: if they listened to him, Tony would have to step aside and Frydenberg would have to say, this is what we need economically. He was, when the Liberal Party lost him, I think they lost a lot.
6: Yeah.
7: A lot of brain power.
6: Andy says here, a couple of texts, Andy's saying, tell her she's dreaming, it's too late, and Tony Abbott, it's too late. World's in a huge shift, started with Trump, it won't stop. He's talking about what happened in there. We're talking about what happened in the UK. We're in the polling, and we've seen it in council elections with Reform. A lot of those, of course, MPs have come from the Conservative Party, and Pauline Hanson is being courted by a lot of people.
7: I do think it's too late for the Liberal Party in a lot of ways, unless something miraculous happens. You can't, you know the saying about insanity, you can't keep doing the same thing over and over again expecting a different result. Bringing Tony Abbott back was insanity.
6: Yeah. See, this is where now, listener here, this is a lengthy one. I live in a teal area. Many here have voted Liberal for many decades. No more. We're Pauline Hanson voters for sure. Sick of the two parties. Needed a voice and she's it, need to get back on track and she can do it. So, and these are people, and this is, and I know.
7: And fair enough. Do you blame them?
6: Well, that's right.
7: Because one party's lying to them with, literally took advantage of people in the most dire situation of desperation and needing help and said, we'll help with cost of living, and then lied to them about that and killed all hope for the entrepreneurship world. And then the Liberal Party are too busy, you know, with walking knife blocks, stabbing each other in the back and not focusing on Australia at all. And One Nation's came out and said, hey, how about me?
6: Just on that, because I did mention earlier, there are polls. News poll, of course, published every fortnight in the Australian newspaper. The Morgan poll comes out. I think it came out in the last 24 hours. It's being done by SMSs now. Then you've got Freshwater and Redbridge and YouGov. There's half a dozen of them constantly doing these polls, and they're all showing this very high primary
7: goodness,
6: vote.
7: Goodness, you just have to go on Facebook nomination. To see that.
6: but in the case of Redbridge, Cos Samaras is very articulate. He turns up on Sky News. He's interviewed a lot. Writes a lot of analysis of this. It's very easily understood. He was on Sky earlier tonight, and he was talking about how Labor tries to get people back in terms of this was what he had to say. Let's have a listen.
8: Yeah, they will need to work out how they actually alleviate the stress that Australians, particularly in the outer suburbs and within their electorates, are experiencing. So the one thing we do know, and that's the MRP that we published last week as well, these numbers are seismic, but they're also very geographically confined. So One Nation's strength is in regional Australia, and Labor's strength is in the big cities. Now, Labor's still losing seats to One Nation, seats like Hunter and so on our predictions. And, you know, it could lose up to 20 seats and fall into minority government pretty quickly. So that's their battle right now, and that is to limit their losses, particularly in the peri-urban areas of Melbourne and Sydney and Brisbane to a certain extent, where they are losing skin to One Nation, not to the coalition.
6: It is intriguing, though, because we are 2 years out from an election and we're sitting here. I've seen people today crunching numbers. Even my friend John Black, who I love John Black, and he's on the show regularly. He's writing in the Financial Review. He analyses these things and he's saying, based on the numbers here as primary and then you extrapolate it into regional areas where the One Nation votes higher, the coalition will be wiped out altogether. We'll struggle to hold any seats.
7: It's true. And if you just go on social media, as an experiment, go on social media. It's Instagram, Facebook, and make a comment about something political or a policy or anything, and you'll see the comments. There are so many that just say, One Nation, One Nation, I'm voting One Nation, I've gone to One Nation. I've never seen that before. I've absolutely never seen that before. But also don't forget, with Redbridge in the last election, underestimated how popular Labor was and they pretty much wiped out multiple seats. That wasn't – no one was expecting that because of the polling. So are they right with One Nation? I mean, I think they probably are here based on what I see online. Or is it even worse than we think and more people would vote One Nation?
6: But people are just feeling like, well, I can put my vote where I like. And they're saying
7: – as they should.
6: And
7: what's also – can I just say, this whole scenario, everyone's talking about who they vote for now. They never used to.
6: Yep.
7: Now people are actively talking about – I'm changing my vote and I'm, you know, which in a way I kind of like that people are getting into politics. I know small businesses are now getting into politics because the federal budget pretty much wants to wipe them off the planet. So it's good to see that they're talking about and discussing it.
6: Yeah. Chrissy, this is Pauline. See, Pauline Hanson's being interviewed every second hour, certainly today. So she was on with Mark Levy on 2GB Mornings this morning, just talking about backing herself as whether she could become Prime Minister, because if she goes into the lower house and enough MPs are elected, and even if they're not getting a majority, they can then get the support of the coalition, and it's possible. This is what she had to say today.
9: I'm not just here as a politician. I'm here as a representative of the people, having a voice. I'm sick and tired of the way things are going. And, of course, do I have the ability to do it? You bet I have. I'm backing myself, Mark. I'm not going to back away from it. You know, it's not a job for everyone, and it takes a lot of guts and determination. But, Mark, what's important, I don't know everything. So what you do is you get the good people, you know, around you to make it happen. If you don't put your mates in, this is not a job for the boys. This is a job to get the right people around to make the decisions. And that's where I'd be hard about it. You know, it's not, you know, because the unions say you've got to have these number of members representing unions. It's not about big business, all the rest of it. It's getting the right people to work with me to bring about change.
6: And let's not forget 1998, when she stood again after winning her seat in 1996 and she moved to another seat, I think it was the seat of Blair she contested, and she actually won the primary vote comfortably, I think in the mid to high 30s, but all the other, Coalition, Labor, everyone preferenced against her, so she didn't win. On this occasion now, going to be getting coalition preferences, getting a lot of preferences flowing through. So, and remember back in the late 90s, she had Tony Abbott and Ron Boswell and Matt Canavan as a young man. They're all campaigning against her, running a campaign.
7: And you think that won't happen again
6: One Nation
7: now that Tony's back?
6: Well, I don't think so, because he's adopting her policies.
7: No, I think he will attempt to take One Nation down, and in the process, destroy the Liberal Party.
6: Well, you need to take it down because he'll want to say...
7: He'll want to take One Nation down. Is their competitor. He wants to bring back the voters, back to the Liberals.
6: Yeah, but by doing that would be saying, well, look, these are the views that make you inclined to vote One Nation. We can prosecute those same
7: people
6: things.
7: People will hate him for it. People
6: Why?
7: Know... Well, his MO is to do that, right? And it might have worked before, but I think now people have an emotional attachment to One Nation. Yep. I think they're actually connected to her, that grassroots approach. Hmm. And I think it's not he shouldn't be following the same script as he did before. I agree that it actually should be working with One Nation, you know, because the Liberal Party, don't forget, if Tony Abbott's back as president, or he's now president, they want to be a hard right party. And One Nation has taken all the conservatives and the hard right. Yep. So you can't have two hard right parties.
6: Yeah, but you say they could work together.
7: They could, but
6: it is possible.
7: You think Tony Abbott's going to share?
6: Well, you don't know. You don't know. People can.
7: Let's look at the history of how he treated Pauline Hanson.
6: Well, I know that, but that was a long time ago. Let's just have a quick listen to Barnaby Joyce, who, of course, was the Deputy Prime Minister. He actually signed up to net zero just a few years ago. He's now essentially one of the leading voices for One Nation. So he was on this morning. He was being asked about her becoming Prime Minister. This is on Sunrise.
10: It's an incredible honour. It's an indicator, not a vote. I'd like to thank Tanya for the talking points, which we get every Monday morning. But the issue is that people are suffering from the cost of living because of the insane desire to change the weather via climate policy, the further socialisation of our land by incremental environmental laws, the fact that people can't afford a house. And making it even more difficult. And we'll see that shake out as it goes along. This policy is ridiculous. We haven't really done anything, any major infrastructure the nation can be proud of. No dams, no freight rail. We just get a litany of basically talking points and then the continual sort of left-wing socialisation of both our economics and our property. And at the same time, the debt, to be quite frank, under both governments, keeps going through the roof. In a time we should be becoming as strong as possible, as quickly as possible.
6: Yeah, so I think that was his answer to whether Pauline Hanson could become Prime Minister. So he's avoiding answering the question by attacking the other side because I think he's thinking,
7: that's politics.
6: I think that could be me.
7: Well, wasn't he brought in under the promise or the impression that he was going to be her successor?
6: Yeah, that's right.
7: That's right. So if she's lobbying and pushing hard to be Prime Minister, I think you might get his knickers in or not.
6: All right. Diane sent me a very lengthy one here just about because she was the one who was being polled in a teal seat. She said it was Redbridge that polled her. And the person that was polling her was saying, getting a lot of people answering One Nation.
7: They are.
6: And
7: I see it everywhere online.
6: In inner city seats as well.
7: Yeah.
6: And they presumably are people who may have been coalition voters, but also potentially people who had voted independent and are thinking, well, I might try for a different independent view of things.
7: True. I think the independents or anyone that's going to run as an independent in the next election will pick up quite a significant number of votes. Doesn't have to necessarily be teal, just independents in general, because people want something different. So those who don't believe in a lot of the One Nation policies, they're like, I'm not hard right, I'm more like centre or left, but I don't like Labor, I'm going for an independent. And also the Greens. I think the Greens will pick up some of the young voters.
6: All right, we're going to take a break, come back in a moment. There's a fair bit to discuss tonight. If you've got some thoughts yourself, give us a call, 131873. We'll take calls. We've got lots of texts, lots of feedback going a lot of different directions here at 25 minutes to 9 now.
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3: 22 minutes to 9 is the time. We're talking news of the day here with Amanda Rose. I've got this one here. This is probably one message here. Liberals sold off our assets, set up net zero. Labor lied, said they'd reduce the cost of living. Instead, life got harder under Labor. No more hard Labor, voting one nation before we have no nation. So they've gone through the whole gamut of feeling let down. Mm. And then I've got another one here. Liberal and Labor had over 20 years put us in the cost of living crisis we're now experiencing. Then they're talking here about Senator Jared Rennick. Now, he's from Queensland. He's got his
4: People
3: own...
4: People First Party.
3: He's got his People First Party.
4: He's very good.
3: That's
4: People
3: right.
4: should be looking into him as an alternative if they're not sure about One Nation, Liberal, Labor. He's got a strong economic mind and platform and very sensible, so I do suggest people check him out.
3: We have had him on the show. We might try and do it again down the track. I've got people, because I know you've got views that on certain issues that people don't agree with, and saying, well, we're not an echo chamber here. In this hour, we actually try and have different views.
4: And this whole process of people, you know, voting for who they want to and the reasons, I think it's important for people to articulate the reasons of why they're voting for a particular party, to encourage discussion of opposing views and policies and why, and you can educate everyone where you're coming from. But just to attack for the sake of, you don't know what you're talking about because you're voting for someone I hate or so forth, that's fear-based. And it's not going to convince anyone to change their mind at all.
3: Yep. Let me go to Pam, who's been waiting on for a while. Hello, Pam. What do you want to say?
5: Hello, John. If house prices go down only marginally, given inflation and rising interest rates, I can't see a flood of first home buyers onto the market. On the other hand, if they were to drop fairly significantly, those first-time buyers having gone in on just 5% at the high prices of homes will be very worried about their equity.
3: Yeah, it just depends how long they're going to stay in the house, because they've bought it as a it's their principal place of residence, so it doesn't get capital gains taxed. And you would assume if you're buying your first home, you'd want to stay in it for a while. But that is the point, that is a point, because if someone bought in 2019 in Sydney, and say they've got a friend who bought 7 years ago, and the value of their property's gone up 40%, and they're now thinking, well, it's not going to go up at all, and they've got a 5% deposit. So there is that issue, and it has been raised as well. Let's go to Richard. Hello, Richard.
6: Oh, good day, John. Thanks for taking my call. John, I'm very, very confused about what is going on in this country. I mean, I haven't heard a single policy from One Nation at this stage. And it seems all of these journalists are getting excited about supporting One Nation. And you're a very smart bloke. Are you able to tell us what sort of policies we are talking about?
3: Well, look, I only know and at the moment, the policies are... Well, they came out with a fairly comprehensive policy on the gas industry about a week and a half ago, in terms of taxing and basically the government would have a 30% stake in gas exploration, and that the gas that we own would actually stay here. It's different to the idea of a gas tax. So they did come out with a comprehensive policy on gas. They're talking about shutting down the Department of Climate Change. They've talked about ending the commitment to net zero. They've talked about immigration. They're talking about potentially getting it down to, I think the number they said was 130,000, which is about 50,000 lower than the permanent migration program now, which would mean you wouldn't be able to bring in any students or any working visas at all under that program. But they're the policies, but they haven't fleshed them out. There are a couple of visas at all under that program, but they're the policies, but they haven't fleshed them

0: This is all about, you know, having a considered policy, whether that's migration.
1: I think, in fairness, when the coalition put forward its budget reply speech and they talked about tax indexation, I think Barnaby Joyce and Pauline Hanson said, "Well, that's our policy." I think they've already talked about tax indexation, indexing the tax scales. So they have got policies there, Richard. Maybe we need to be asking them about policies and not some of the lighter stuff that we ask.
2: Can I just say, a very good point that he made about, you know, the modelling wasn't done. I would like to take that filter and put that on the Labor Party as well. So what modelling have they done in relation to all the suggestions of the policy that they've got? So, for example, you know, the capital gains tax impact, what modelling has been done to show the impact on the female entrepreneur, right? So even just the basic data says it's going to be devastating for female entrepreneurs. You only get 4% of venture capital investment now. Mm. So they're going to be seen as high risk and wiped off the planet. And if there's a carve out for tech, which is what they're looking to do, you're pretty much saying as a carve out for men, not for women at all. So they're gone. There's their financial independence. So I think when it comes to modelling, no one is doing it. So yes, I think One Nation need to have more details in their policies, but also they're probably saying it to get the response before they dig deep. Yeah. But Labor isn't coming up with any.
1: Yeah, so okay, Stephen says the One Nation website. Well, there are policies on the One Nation website. I read out a few of those, but ultimately, with that, you need to say, all right, this is what we're going to, this is our target number for, say, immigration, and then you work out where you're cutting. So you can say, for instance, I think they said, all right, we're gonna work our immigration policies, the coalition, based on each year number of new houses built. And that'll work out how many people we can bring, how much our population can grow. So that would be, does that mean one house, 2.4 people, because that's the occupancy of housing? And then do you take those numbers as you reduce it off the working visas, the student visas, the reciprocal visas we have with the UK and New Zealand, or the partner visas? Where do you cut? Because you've got to cut somewhere. You don't just say we're cutting the numbers. You've got to do it. You've got to have some detail.
2: But also when we talk about housing, something that is not discussed enough is the fact that Labor talk a lot about building housing for people, which is great. However, a lot of it's built to rent. And I don't want to see the next generations being stuck into a rental property owned by private equity and they literally cannot break free to buy their own home. They should be able to buy their own apartment or their own house on what they're earning and not be brainwashed into thinking build to rent's the solution.
1: Yep. All right. Ricky says, look, a lot of people talk about the One Nation website, but again, and they have got principles they've outlined in terms of significantly reducing migration, cutting back on a whole lot of departments.
2: Look, they'll do well if they stick to what they say because, you know, that's hard enough as it is in politics.
1: And let's not forget the modelling, and you've got to stick to the facts as well. The modelling they put out before the election when they were elected was that there'd be an average reduction of $275 in power bills. We know the wholesale price went up before the election and Angus Taylor refused to release it. That's a fact because prices were already going up because of the Ukraine war. But how can you then, with something as volatile as power prices, why do you nail your colours to the mast on a number where ultimately, shouldn't you just say we're going to try and get prices down as best we can?
2: Let's just start with not lying. That's a good start.
1: What's good is modelling when governments can change their position.
2: That's right. Let's just start with no lying from anyone ever in politics. And if you do, you instantly lose your seat.
1: Okay. I want to take a break at 13 minutes to 9, come back in a moment. We've got calls, got texts, lots more coming up here on this Monday night.
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4: At 10 minutes to 9, can we just play... This is Rex Patrick, who used to be an independent senator from South Australia. He's got a background in submarining, if I could put it that way. He's got qualifications in the area. We've got this AUKUS submarine program, which the government has gone four square behind because it was orchestrated by the previous government. Going to cost us a massive amount of money, and we're spending a lot of money. We're not going to see these things for a long time. And over the weekend, government said, well, actually, we're going to get second-hand ones instead of we're going to get a couple of second-hand ones and then we're going to get a new one, but now we're getting all second-hand ones. We're paying a lot of money for this, and Rex Patrick's been long a critic of this. He was on The Breakfast Show with Ben Fordham earlier today, and I think just have a listen to this exchange earlier today.
5: The writing is on the walls that we will not end up getting these US submarines. There is no clawback in that $2.8 million that we've sent. It'll get to $4.5 billion, and there is no return of that money if the US doesn't deliver.
6: And they're giving us the old submarines because the new ones are more powerful and they want the new one.
5: Well, one of the problems they've got, 34% of their nuclear attack submarines are in maintenance. That number has been growing over the time. So they've had issues with the Virginia-class submarines with maintenance. And as part of their need to make sure that their national security is not jeopardised, at this point in time, publicly, they're saying, look, we're not going to give you these newer boats that are more reliable. You're going to get boats that are probably more than a decade on from their initial commissioning.
4: Look, I'm not an expert on this. I don't know engineering. This is one area where most of us have to have faith that the people making these decisions know what they're doing and in the best interest of this country. And I think, well, submarines, I know we're connected to many parts of the world through underwater sea cables, but I also know technology and drones and so much of warfare is changing. And but no one's put their hand up and say, hey, this thing actually is out of control and we're spending a lot of money. And don't you get the impression that Richard Marles, like a lot of defence ministers, has been kind of, you know, he's kind of been caught up in the whole thing and, you know, loves the pomp and the circumstance of it all?
7: Well, yeah, well, most politicians do, unfortunately. But, having one-liners and, you know, just paragraphs from ChatGPT in interviews doesn't help. And, look, I was under the impression when it comes to anything defence, Australia's just told where to spend their money by America. So usually the US is like, you can't survive a war without us. We want you to spend your money here, and this is what you're getting for it. And we just have to suck it up.
4: All right. Let me go to Kim, who's waiting on the line there, because we talked about what's happening, this fascinating split and divide in the political firmament, if we could put it. Hello, Kim.
8: Yeah, just in regards. Hi, Amanda. Hi, John.
7: Hello.
8: Just in regards to what's going on. Look, I just think the writing was on the wall with the Liberal Party when they got together and egos got in the way, and one particular person, along with quite a few others, decided to backstab Tony Abbott. I was a Liberal Party voter, along with millions more, and he won by a landslide. And you've got egos in the Liberal Party getting rid of a highly elected Prime Minister.
4: I take that. I can understand that, and a lot of people feel the same way. But then the Liberals did win that 2019 election. They had a big win under Scott Morrison. So where have the... I mean, I assume you voted Liberal then. What happened to the Liberals who voted then, who are now saying we're going to vote One Nation?
8: Well, A bit hard to say. I really do want to vote for One Nation, but I'm scared that One Nation won't get in on their own. And I feel that One Nation should get together with Liberals and vice versa. But at this stage, I don't feel that One Nation will accept the Liberal Party, because I don't think either can get in on their own. I think they should join forces.
7: I agree they should join forces, but regarding shafting Tony Abbott, I don't know of a Liberal Prime Minister that hasn't been shafted by their own party. I think every single one has, even when they're in the opposition. So Susan was shafted. So I think it's just the constant repetitive behaviours like that that are toxic and is going to destroy any stability moving forward.
4: Yeah, well, and I think that there is a point, and I guess people, at the moment this is all happening and no one knows where it's going, but years down the track when people look back, they might say, okay, well, the Labor Party had that farce with Rudd, Gillard, Rudd. And then the Coalition got in and did the same thing.
7: Yeah.
4: And so almost said, well, we'll prove we're the same as you. And so that marked them all as being the same.
7: Do you blame people for going to One Nation or an independent? I don't.
4: Yep. All right. Well, this is just a couple of comments. We're paying the submarine black hole. We'll have no money to spend on anything else. We'll be like Stalingrad. We've got one rifle to share between. Please no. Please no. And lots more feedback. I'll get through the feedback shortly, but can I just ask you, because I picked out that music, Dylan, earlier, that little song, because I can only ever play it on this day. Can we just start it? Because, and I know people are going to go, what the hell are you playing this for? Can we just play
9: June
4: it?
9: Is busting out all over the meadow and the hill.
4: June is busting out all over. Look at the look on your face. It's from the classic.
7: I have in my head a black and white movie.
4: No, it's from the classic musical Carousel.
7: Yeah, the black and white version.
4: No, which has songs like You'll Never Walk Alone. You may have heard of that one.
7: Yes, I know it.
4: Fans of the Liverpool Football Club know all about it. Anyway, can you turn that down now? So just one bit of indulgence, because it is a Northern Hemisphere song, so it's the start of a different season. But nonetheless, I can only ever play it on the 1st of June, and if it falls on a Friday, Saturday, Sunday, I can't play it. So
7: well,
4: I wanted to just do it with
7: Good
4: you here
7: you.
4: To get your reaction. And
7: that was great.
4: It was exactly what I expected. contempt.
7: It wasn't contempt.
4: No, all right.
7: It was just joy and confusion combined.
4: All right. Thank you.
7: Thank you.
4: A lot of feedback. I'll deal with that shortly. We've got the news coming up soon.
10: Imagine being rushed to hospital.
11: Yep.
10: 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And endless rounds of treatment. 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
4: We have the news coming up at 9 o'clock. 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
19: Good evening, I'm Sarah Wiedersain. A 13-year-old boy has been remanded in custody, accused of plotting a violent act on a school on Queensland's Fraser Coast. Georgina Winter reports.
20: The teen was arrested after allegedly threatening a service station worker with a knife before telling police he'd wanted to kill people for months. A subsequent search warrant on his home uncovered electronic devices detailing a plan to attack a local school. The court heard he was inspired by past school shooters and had even purchased identical clothing. Police say it is too early to determine a motive and the incident is not being treated as terrorism. There is no ongoing threat to the community and the boy will reappear in court on Friday. Georgina Winter reporting.
19: The Treasurer says it's a good thing for first home buyers that property prices and auction clearance rates are falling. Australian home prices flatlined in May, with Sydney leading the downturn with a drop of nearly 1%. Auction clearance rates have also been falling in the last few weeks. Independent MP Allegra Spender has told Money News with James Willis property prices don't need to go up.
21: But let's be honest, like, people are being locked out. Every time that property, you know, goes up in cost faster than people's wages, that's another group of people that, you know, who are starting out working really hard and just cannot get onto the property ladder.
19: Israel's Prime Minister Benjamin Netanyahu has ordered fresh strikes on the southern suburbs of Beirut as Israel pushes deeper into Lebanese territory. The IDF has been told to target the Hezbollah stronghold of Dahiya in southern Beirut. The escalation comes as the US and Iran launch fresh strikes against each other. The newly appointed Liberal Party president says the coalition needs to call out the current government, not worry about fighting other Conservative parties. The latest Redbridge poll shows One Nation now has a primary vote of 31% ahead of both Labor and the coalition. Despite the coalition failing to capitalise on anger over the federal budget, Tony Abbott says they're putting forward sensible alternative policies.
22: I hope that it will help to persuade people that if you want a strong alternative to a really terrible government, by far your best bet is a strong Liberal National Coalition.
19: The government is playing down the latest polls, insisting the party is focused on governing. A landmark study has found that rising cannabis use in the United States is causally responsible for a Perth defect known as hole in the heart, and thousands of properties across WA remain without power after wild weather lashed the state. In finance, one Australian dollar is buying around 71.8 US cents.
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19: Italian Flavio Caboli has won the first two sets against American Zachary Zavada as they battle to make the French Open quarterfinals. Later in the women's, it's a blockbuster to finish the women's fourth round. Craig Gabriel is there.
0: Nothing else on the schedule comes close to attention-grabbing than Sabalenka-Osaka. The world number one won their two matches this year, and the only time Osaka had a win was 8 years ago. Osaka didn't even know their head-to-head.
1: I don't know, like, whatever.
0: Sabalenka was fully aware of every match they've played, especially the recent Madrid one.
1: I'm ready to go there to fight.
0: We wait to see whose glitter ball, diamonds or sequins makes the quarters. Craig Gabriel, Paris.
19: A double blow for the Maroons in the lead-up to a must-win State of Origin 2. Broncos duo Pat Carrigan and Gemet Shibasaki have been ruled out due to injuries suffered during a shock loss to the Dragons.
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12: Down to single figures in some parts of Capricornia again overnight tonight before a top of 27 tomorrow for Rockhampton. Sunny and light winds. Yeppoon, Gladstone and Billawheeler all tops of 26 tomorrow.
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0: it's back to John Stanley, right across Australia.
1: Good evening, everyone. Welcome along. Here we are. It is a Monday night. Got a lot ahead of us tonight. Of course, next hour we will have our usual Monday night fun with Craig Bennett. We'll keep across any breaking news, such as it is at the moment. Of course, a lot of this is political and a lot of it is people positioning themselves in certain directions. So we'll go through all of that for you. And just on the feedback after our news hour, thanks for the feedback we get. The underwater drones, we're talking here about how we deal with protecting ourselves. And we're talking about very expensive nuclear-powered submarines that can stay underwater for, well, indefinitely, those nuclear-powered submarines. Then we've got the activity of what's happening with China, all of that. Thank you very much for that. This is this questioning, and I think there should be more questioning of the AUKUS program and an explanation of where our defence lies in terms of if there was an issue next year, 5 years, 10 years from now, and what we would be placed and what we would be using. I don't hear too much of that. Also, we talk about the leadership of the coalition because of the rise of One Nation and the personality of Pauline Hanson that's dominating federal politics at the moment. One of our listeners saying, speaking of Mr. Morrison, when he was chosen, in my opinion, it was Peter Dutton's time. He was on the right side of politics, but the centrist forces then came in and chose Scott Morrison. He did win that election in 2019. Just in relation to Tony Abbott, quite a few people pointing out that Pauline Hanson received that jail term, and a lot of the work leading up to that was the campaign run largely by Tony Abbott against her, that then led to the jailing, which, of course, was, I think anyone who looks at the facts of that, it was a scandal which should not have happened, and I'm not sure she's forgotten. Very, very good. Thank you so much for all of that and so much of the feedback we're getting. Also, a few references to the pay rise for the Prime Minister. My recollection is that the politician's pay is now set by an independent tribunal, which then sets pay, and a lot of this is done through it's a process that is done at arm's length from politicians. So they say that they're not giving themselves pay rises. They do have the opportunity to forego those pay rises. There have been pay freezes in the past, and there have been occasions, as I understand it, on both sides of politics where there's been the idea of maybe freezing pay, maybe even have a symbolic reduction of pay, and that when you take it to the party, they go, "Are you serious? You serious? You really want us to do that?" Probably no surprise. 131873 is the number. We'll talk tech shortly. Now, Stephen Fenwick won't be with us this week, but we have a special locum looking after tech, and we've got some very interesting stuff to talk about coming up in this hour. I did want to mention two things. Maybe other people have been in this situation. But a friend of mine, and I know there are different companies that provide tags for the tollways around the country. So you've got the government issued ones, which are done from the roads organisations and the administrative approach taken there. But then there are also the private ones. He's got a private one, and he's had it for a few years. And his wife's buying another car, so they said, "Well, we better get her a new tag." And so he looked at their tag account, and he realised that for years, he's had a tag on his car, and they've been billing him an extra 55 cents to reconcile the number plate with his account because the tag hasn't been registering. But he's had the tags. It's the tag that they provided him. And so he's had this long conversation with them on the phone. This is the Linked outfit. And he said, "Well, I've been doing everything right. I've got your tag on my window here. It hasn't worked." And they've actually refunded him a substantial amount of money because their records only go back to 2021, and he does use a lot of toll roads. So they've given him it's well above $1,000. So it does pay to ask and to go through the process if you think you've been overcharged. And there's another example which I've heard of someone, and this is someone who tragically subscribed, because he was out of the country in April. He subscribed to an NRL app you can have. So if you're outside the country, you can subscribe to an NRL app, which allows you to watch, and I think it's about $25 a month. So he subscribed so he could watch the Dragons playing in Vegas. And he wasn't aware that the thing rolled over month after month after month, and he's been here. And so he's actually called them and said, "Look, I was overseas for a week. I haven't used it." They've actually given him a refund. So it does pay to ask and to get on the phone So it's just a bit of advice, because the idea of things rolling over without you knowing it can cost you a lot of money. And you do need to put some pressure on if you think you've been overcharged. There's a couple of examples, and in both those cases, the organisation, I've just mentioned them. If you do the right thing by people, then there'll be word of mouth and you'll get better publicity than you would if you are trying to play hardball. 131 873 is the number. See, I'm getting a lot of notes here from people about the football. It's terrible when people are almost feeling sorry for you because you've had such a terrible year and suddenly the football team's won a game. I don't play for them. I just follow them. And I know a lot of you love sending me these notes. So just keep them coming. I've kept them all. Because one day, it's already happening, one day things are going to turn. And I think those of you who follow the game closely know that that is already starting to happen. 13 minutes past nine right now.
2: It's the biggest secret in town, but don't keep it to yourself. If you know what it is, tell us, and you could be spending up big at Perry's IGA, Wandle, Dean Street or Yeboon. It's the 4RO Perry's IGA Secret Sound. And right now, it sounds like this. Yes, the 4RO Perry's IGA Secret Sound. 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Thanks to Perry's IGA, Wandle, Dean Street and Yeboon. 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
1: With the time now at 16 minutes past nine, can we just have a small window? Because in the end, we talk about news, we talk about entertainment, we're talking tech. Just open up a very small window, because I'm getting a few notes from people on the football. Congratulations on your first win in 12 games. Just a shame that'll be your last this season. Absolute fluke. That's from Tony. That's from Tony, the Dogs fan. Gee, they're travelling well. Then I've got this one. Tim, good to see the Dragons get that second win for the year after their first win against the Bye. I think reasonable league fans will consider it their second win because they really did win that first game. Couple of dodgy results. But anyway, thank you very much for that. And I got a note from Mark Riddell. Piggy, B because in the presenters tipping competition, where you're required to tip who you think is going to win a game, and it's a tipping competition, he says, let him know I'm the only person on the tipping competition to tip my Dragons. Well, I put down the Broncos, because it was the safe thing to do. Everyone else is tipping the Broncos, except for Piggy, who's sort of way off in last place. But I did go on air on Thursday night, and I have to find it for you, and did suggest that a upset might have been in the wind. So I'll find that, because I've got it somewhere, but that'll be later. So I'll give you a warning when it comes on, so you can turn off for those few minutes when I actually do that. 18 past nine right now.

0: Yes, there it is. Stephen Fenwick joins us, of course, most Mondays, but he's away today. Lee Stark is the founder and editor of picker.com.au. He's our tech locum tonight. Lee, good evening to you.
1: Good evening, mate. How are you going?
0: Not too bad. Jeez, there's so much happening at the moment, isn't there? And I guess everything you do laces into this whole AI thing, doesn't it?
1: If I didn't report on AI every week, I don't think I would have a job as a journalist at this point.
0: It is incredible. And even within some of the serious stories, you've had one of the leading Chinese officials in this country got up and made a major interview and talked about our relationship with China and how we need to try and solidify our relationship. And he was promoting the widespread use of Chinese-built humanoid robots in Australian households, which when you read that, it does sound fanciful, but it probably isn't that far away.
1: It's not that far away. I don't know how long it'll be before we'll actually see the Chinese ones. We've already seen at least one or two out of Korea and Japan. Korea, LG actually showed one off at the very beginning of the year, which would basically be able to be in your kitchen, cook your food, take stuff out of the dishwasher for you, that sort of thing. It didn't move the way a humanoid does, but it still was able to do those things. And so we know the Chinese robots will do those sorts of things as well. There's a lot of technology coming out in the robot space. And it is all, as you said, it's all underpinned by AI.
0: Yeah, and look, there is also this this concern that's often raised about driving BYDs using some of the Chinese technology. Is it able to be hacked? I suppose the question then is, if you're going to use a robot for your housework, is there anything they can find out that's going to be of any use to them?
1: I mean, theoretically, yes. So theoretically, if someone wanted to actually turn on a microphone and listen in on these sorts of devices, it's theoretically possible. We've never actually seen it happen on that sort of device. There have been, for instance, robotic vacuums where people have been able to break in and control them remotely. So that sort of thing has existed before. But this category is new. The thing about Chinese technology is it can get kind of unusual is that Chinese government does have some really unusual rules regarding its companies or companies that exist in China. The hope is that there'd be no reason to use it, but again, it's their sandbox.
0: Yeah, and you're aware, aren't you? I suppose we hear this a lot. I know I've got smart speakers all through the house. I was an early adopter, but you can turn the mics off because they are obviously listening. That's the whole purpose of them, isn't it? To listen to what you say.
1: Yeah, absolutely. I mean, so they're actually always technically recording as well. They're always monitoring for the specific sounds that I dare not say because everything that your listeners are listening to and everything in my office will literally turn on if I utter any of the three words. But the reality is, yes, they're always listening. And most of the services also have an ability to let you log in and see what they've recorded. But again, if this sort of thing were to happen to a robot or even inside your car, there'd be no way of tracking it. So yeah, that sort of risk is definitely there.
0: Okay, just on that, because before we get to the news you've got, and if anyone's got a question about something tech in terms of what might be around, you may have something that you're looking at buying, maybe you're considering a new, could be a TV, smart speaker, whatever it might be, you might want to, this is what Lee does, you might want to give us a call, let us know or ask the question. Just on that though, so we're talking here, those three words are SIRIALEXA or GOOGLE. I don't want to say those words, obviously, but you're saying that I could download and go and have a look at what they've been recording, could I?
1: Yeah, you absolutely can. So in the case of the Amazon equivalent and the Google one, those ones do actually have libraries. Siri, I don't believe, does, because it primarily is looking for that specific word to be triggered. But certainly in the case of Google, you can actually go on and see what's there, and I believe Alexa's was that way as well.
0: So I could go into do you need to do a specific thing or can you just go into your account and have a look?
1: You can actually go into your account. I'll send your producer the exact link in a few minutes.
0: So I could have a look at what was being said in the back room. Maybe it was listening to the yelling in the room when the football was on yesterday afternoon.
1: It's possible, but it'll only get recorded and noted if you actually also triggered using something specific. So it's kind of like a security camera. It's always technically recording. Whether it actually acknowledges it or keeps it is more the question.
0: Hmm. Okay. See, and that's the other thing. And people, once we start seeing these humanoid robots, people are going to start wondering whether they could be turned against us. This is the sort of stuff people get concerned about, isn't it? So, and that's, it is a way down the track at the moment.
1: It is. You should be able to turn a lot of these functions off. For instance, you could use a smart speaker without talking to it by using your app. So you can technically turn the microphones off. Makes it a little bit less interesting, obviously.
0: Of course.
1: And we suspect the same will be the case with robots as well.
0: Yeah, because I think my Google one changed from an American accent to an Australian accent, and it's a bloke, and I don't know how that happened. I must have done something. So anyway, you can have a bit of fun with them. You can actually reprogram them to do all sorts of stuff, can't you?
1: Yeah, absolutely. I'm a big fan of doing the routines. So they all technically support routines. So in our house, my children, who are 4 and 8, have worked out all of my routines and are beginning to work out how to reprogram them, which means they can basically play whatever music they want to in the middle of the night, which is fantastic.
0: Yeah, really good. Just before I go to this next item here, just with in relation to the ALEXA, so I'm worried about getting everyone programmed, but with that one, can you change the name so you call it something else?
1: Yeah, you can. So those speakers, if you have an Echo speaker or something that supports it, so a good example is that Sonos is technically support that as well, you can actually change what triggers it. So it normally is ALEXA, but you can change it to Echo, you can change it to Computer. It supports a few different variations. So what we do actually in our house is that the ones that are normally serviced by adults, we use the one everyone else uses. But in our girls' room, one of them for the 8-year-old is Echo and the other one is Computer. That way we can trigger them differently.
0: Oh, that's right. That makes sense. But you can't have a bit of fun and call it Reg or Fred or anything like that. You can't do that.
1: Not yet, but that sort of thing could be coming. For instance, we know that they're playing with the idea of making them more personal. At one point a couple of years ago, they were talking about being able to replace the actual voice with a familiar voice. Theoretically, a loved one could have been the voice of it, but it's been a long way off. We haven't seen any proof of that.
0: 9:25 is the time. We're talking tech here with Lee Stark. Picker.com.au. It's PICKR.com.au. I've been wearing an Apple Watch for a few years now, and before that, I was trying those little fitness rings fitness bands that give you information. But these new rings, these smart rings, I can see the things they can do, which could be really useful.
1: Yeah, absolutely. So the concept, in case anyone's trying to imagine it, is it's basically like a ring that you would normally wear. Pick a ring finger, put the ring on, and it's the same sort of technology as to what's in a smartwatch. No screen. They can't put a screen in there. You don't really need it. So if you're someone that doesn't like the idea of a smartwatch, maybe you have a classic analog watch that you like wearing or a digital that you don't need the smarts in. The idea of a smart ring basically means you can bring that sort of technology over to your ring finger or whatever thing you like, and it will track much the same. There's a company that's been doing this for longer than anyone else. Samsung has one, but Oura's the one that's been doing a lot of really cool stuff. Its most recent one that's about to come out is the Oura Ring 5, and it's designed to be really slim. That's exciting. But more interestingly, it'll actually now support the ability to let you upload your blood work and labs to it so that it can actually overlay what your medical signals, your health signals are showing on the app on actual data that you've taken from a hospital.
0: Quite incredible. And so that would be, it could look like a ordinary wedding ring, whatever it would be on Sydney.
1: Yeah, mine looks like an ordinary wedding band. My wedding band's silver and my ring is basically a titanium grey. No one can tell the difference. When I take it off and show people, you can see that the green light for the optical heart rate kind of kicks in. So I wear it for about 6 or 7 days before needing a recharge, and I can wear any watch I want with it. And it's compatible with iPhone and Android, so it's not one of those devices that says you have to have one or the other. You just kind of integrate it in your life the way you normally would.
0: And that's very interesting, isn't it? Because 6 or 7 days, because the idea of taking it off every day, I mean, I can't remember when I last took my wedding ring off. It would have been years ago. So, yeah. But the idea of if it's 6 or 7 days, that would make some sense, provided, I'm trying to think now, I can get it off. I think it's welded on. All right. So, but that's not and it does much of what a Apple Watch would do. So the difference would be that you didn't want to wear a watch or a band?
1: The difference is, would be that you don't want to wear a watch or a band, and also the fact that you want something that's kind of transparent in your life. You still want to have your health, your data, things like that actually tracked, but you don't necessarily want to pay for a smartwatch to do it. As much as I love an Apple Watch, and I do wear an Apple Watch most of the time, it's that 1.5 day battery life maximum, even from the Apple Watch Ultra, grinds at me. It really bothers me. The fact that this can hit a full week is actually much better.
0: All right. 28 minutes past 9 is the time. Now, scamming, it's really hard to keep up, isn't it, these days with scamming? I've got a couple of WhatsApp groups where I communicate with people, and I've got people overseas that send me notes in WhatsApp groups. So it's private, the WhatsApp account. The messages inside are private as well, but a scammer, if they get in, what's happened here? This is ghost pairing, you're saying. What are we talking about here?
1: So this is a new type of scam that's kind of popped up, and it's a really insidious type because, as you said, most people, they have a WhatsApp account. They're unaware that, they are aware that it's private. It's an end-to-end encrypted. It's one of the cool features of security in that you can only see it and the person on the other end can see it. No one can intercept it. What our researchers have found out is that hackers can technically intercept it by tricking you. The concept of ghost pairing basically means you might find a message sent to you by a friend or a family member, and it might be something as simple as, hey, check out this photo of a friend, or look at my daughter, or something like that. And when you click onto it, you go to a website that looks like it's part of WhatsApp or looks like it's part of Meta or Facebook, and so you try to log in. What you've been sent to at that point is a phishing website where you've accidentally allowed someone else to link your account with their device. And so what that means is if you have WhatsApp on your phone, you can actually get an iPad or a computer like a Windows or a Mac and actually link it up together. And so you can send messages from your computer or your iPad. What you're doing with ghost pairing is you're accidentally clicking onto someone else's service, and they're getting your details and linking their computer up with your account. So all of a sudden, you may not realize it, and you won't, because that's how ghost pairing works. You've gotten some random person to gain access into your account.
0: Yeah. The whole scamming thing, we were talking earlier, I wasn't even sure about mentioning this, but we received a couple of emails here. It was about a week ago, and it was somebody who'd received an email from us saying, would you like to come on our show and be interviewed? This is an author, someone who's written a book about something, could be in the tech field, whatever it might be. And it says, you contacted me about being interviewed on your show, but you've asked for a fee of $150 or something. Is this legal or is it a scam? And so I immediately thought I should contact them and say, this is obviously a scam. We'd never do that. Now, from what I understand, it's actually now, the suggestion is that some of these authors are doing this and contacting radio stations, and with, you know, because we've got a national audience here, and saying, oh, well, I've received this, is it a scam? I've got these fantastic stories that I want to talk about, but I don't really want to do it if it's a scam and I don't want to pay a fee. And the idea is that you go, yes, it is a scam, but I'm really interested in what you got to say, and that they may actually get themselves an interview out of doing it. So they're actually involved in a kind of a reverse scam.
1: Yeah, well, so, I mean, it's kind of crazy. We see attempts of scams every week. Every week is a brand new one, and it would not shock me if people have found a way to kind of cotton onto that for their own benefit. The reality is, and it's crazy, many of the scams that we're seeing are basically, they feel like someone has asked ChatGPT or Gemini, how can I use this to better help myself? And it's effectively given them what to do. And so some of the approaches we're seeing now do feel like they've basically been told by an AI what they should do in order to make them work.
0: Yeah. So that's why they're quite, so one person does it, it goes out there into the ether, and AI is scraping this stuff. So AI pulls it in, and then it just becomes self-perpetuating. More and more people are doing it.
1: Practically, and as we see scams like this all the time. Well, some of the ones that are popping up at the moment are actually designed to more or less just trick you with sheer urgency. So the one you're talking about right now, which is really specific, it would only apply to radio stations or TV stations, is literally designed there to kind of get your attention and get it out and done quickly, which is one of the only things that has in common with every single scam is that sense of urgency.
0: Incredible. Yeah. And so, because I know the first thing that you do with a scam is you don't click or respond. And that's why I thought, I just held myself back. I thought I'll leave it to our technical people, because once you've responded, they may get something from you that'll allow them to take it another step forward. So it is very, very hard to keep track of all of this. I'm getting questions from you for you on our line here, so I want to go through them in just a moment if I can. And we've got some very interesting news coming through. One of it's to do with the NBN. So it is tech. It is a Monday night, and it is now 27 minutes to 10.
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0: 24 minutes to 10 is the time. Look, Wendy called us last week. Stephen was here and he was going to have a look. She was getting a lot of callbacks from Vodafone Care, about five of them, which she didn't request back. And what she has done, she said she's blocked the Vodafone number, which kept coming in because she was just had no idea whether it was coming from them. So there was obviously an issue. So, look, well, I think Stephen had taken that away with him, but so I'll have to do it next week when he's back. So in the meantime, I'm going to embarrass myself right now because I've got Lee Stark here from picker.com.au. He's about to talk about something that you'll be able to do with AI soon. So Lee, just to explain, when you go to a club, I've just been talking to Chelsea and Hannah, you go to a club, you got a DJ up the front and they're mixing the songs. That's right. That's where they're up there mixing and they've got turntables and all of the rest. And I've been told that most of them don't do it on the run. They do it, they pre-mix it. Would that be right, or were they mixing it on the run, or they're pretending to mix it on the run?
1: It can depend. So you've been able to mix using digital systems for a while now, so that you can actually feed services like Spotify or just your MP3 large files into record players, and they can mix in real time if they want to. But many of them may actually have pre-made mixes that they actually put on their digital systems.
0: Yeah, so you take songs, you mix them, you put all the different beats in there, and that's part of the whole approach. But and there's a real skill in doing it, a real skill from what we're... But again, this is an AI story where, again, AI can do it for anyone, correct?
1: Yeah, it's soon, actually. So there's a large AI platform called Udio. There's another one called Suno. There's a couple of them out there, but they're the large ones. And basically, they're not doing so well in court cases because for some strange reason, they might have trained their services on large labels. Random point, a couple of years ago, I tried to see if I could make music that sounded like David Bowie and Elton John. Turns out you can if you know what to do. So this whole process, we've seen AI services basically work with music platforms, and one of the more recent one that's happened is that Universal Music has an agreement now with one of these platforms, and now Spotify does as well. And Spotify's partnership will basically mean that if you want to make any mix, any remix of a song that you like, maybe it could be Elton John or it could be something more modern, you will actually be able to remix a song simply by telling the AI system what you want to do and what it should sound like.
0: Because, I mean, there's a skill and a creative skill in doing that. Mm. So, again, and we've talked here and I made it, you know, we're big supporters of live music here, but we've made AI songs using, the one we use is Suno, and made a number of AI songs here about my colleague Ray Hadley, The Duck on Thursday Nights, and they're very funny, and they churn them out in the space of about 10 seconds.
1: Yeah.
0: And they're extraordinary, but it does raise questions, doesn't it, about where the creativity is going.
1: Yeah, I mean, so I found that there are creative ways to use AI for music. So you could use it as a way to spitball, to jam, basically. So if you wanted to, if you're a musician but not a songwriter, you could theoretically put your music in there and see what sort of lyrics it could come up with, and vice versa. If you're a songwriter but you don't know how to play an instrument, you can put your lyrics in there and see what it comes up with. So there are ways to use AI to kind of play with creativity, but in 90% of situations, that's not what it's being used for. And there was a stat actually only last month that said for all the music services that we all see and subscribe to, the Spotify's, the Apple Musics, over 70,000 tracks a day roughly are going on to the music platforms that are AI. So it translates to about 2 million tracks a month that are a year that are all AI driven, which is surreal.
0: Yeah. Someone's saying here, this is Joy, a story came up on my one of my feeds, I think one of my social media feeds, about AI can get a picture of you, undress you and put it up on the internet. Well, in theory, they can, can't they? So undress this person and then, well, can be put up on the internet, can't it? I mean, this is one of the issues with young people in particular, isn't it?
1: Absolutely. I mean, so it's not a picture of you. It's a clone picture that kind of makes it, that can simulate skin tone and facial structure and body structure. It's not remarkably different from the tools that Photoshop has long had, but it's just automatic. And so anything like this can exist. It's obviously fake, but the key part is here is trying to stop people from doing it, which is the more difficult part.
0: Okay. Now, Gemini is the AI tool associated with Google. Is that correct?
1: Because
0: I've got that on my phone. I've got the Gemini, which I use. I want to remove Gemini from Google Home, but I can't do it. What's the instruction? Is there an instruction there?
1: You can't. Well, Gemini is not on Google Homes at the moment. It will be, weirdly, later this year. You've got Google Assistant on a Google Home. So Gemini is only on phones and tablets and computers and things like that. It's not actually on a device on Google Homes yet. When you talk to a Google on that, you're talking to the Google Assistant, and usually it's buggy and unreliable. It's getting worse over the past few years. So you probably don't have Gemini right now, but you will in the next 6 months.
0: Yeah, because I've got Gemini as a specific app on my phone.
1: Yes.
0: That'd be correct. That's what I'm using. So maybe he's talking about the Google Assistant that he wants to take off.
1: You can't take a Google Assistant off a Google. You can't take Google Assistant off a Google device. What you can do if you wanted to is turn off the microphone. But if you have a Google speaker, you are talking to the Google Assistant.
0: Okay. Now, I do look at things and I wonder about folding phones and laptops with two screens. So this is a new Asus ZenBook, which is Well, it's a 14-inch laptop that turns into a 27-inch desktop. Well, what's the story? Is this one? How does it work?
1: Yeah, so it's a rather unusual concept. So most laptops obviously have the single screen, a 14 or a 15 or a 17-inch screen, maybe a 16-inch, and they have the keyboard tray sitting perpendicular to it. The Asus ZenBook Duo is a really unusual device that actually has two 14-inch screens. So what happens is the 14-inch screen that you normally use is right there in front of you. It's an OLED touchscreen, and sitting where the keyboard would normally be is a keyboard, but you can actually take it away. It's connected by magnets. Once you take it away, it actually gives you two 14-inch screens to work with. You can kind of set them up like a 14-inch laptop with an extra screen attached, or if you rotate it on its side, it's two screens sitting next to each other that resemble, they have a stand at the back, a 27-inch desktop, because you've got that wireless keyboard that now sits off to the side. It's two screens sitting next to each other that resemble, they have a stand at the back, a 27-inch desktop, because you've got that wireless keyboard.

0: in the middle, and you're not really getting a full screen experience. The other issue is the price, because it's $63.99 in Australia. And the argument I would have for anyone considering this is that if you have a lot of money and you want to stand out, the ZenBook Duo is definitely that device. But if you want to get any other laptop, there are many, many great portable monitors out there. Espresso does fantastic ones. A company called Laser in Australia has just announced one for $99. Yeah. So if you wanted to take a portable screen with you, that's going to be a lot less expensive with your current laptop, with any new laptop, than the $6,400 dual screen model.
1: Yep. Someone just saying here, Aaron from Penrith saying Gemini is on Google TV and Google Home devices. You can say, Geo, let's talk, and Gemini talks to you on the TV or the speaker. That's what Aaron's saying.
0: You can talk to Google. So Gemini is on Google TVs, yes, but that depends on the Google. So Google Nests and Google Homes, the trigger, you're still talking technically to Google, but it's not going through Gemini. Gemini is just the easy way of explaining. It's just the LLM, so the AI version. You're still talking to an AI. You're talking to Google, but Google wouldn't call that the Gemini version yet.
1: Okay, and one of our listeners here, Gemini, when are they bringing Tirana out? So very good. Thank you very much for that. Alluding to old Holden cars. Thank you so much. Let's take a break. Come back in a moment. I've got one to ask you, which with a bit of news on the NBN, which may or may not be bad news. We'll find out at 9:45.
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5: Yes, we do tech every Monday night. Stephen Fenwick's not with us tonight, and he'll be back next week. And we did have a bit of homework from last week. My apologies, because he's not here tonight. But our locum is Lee Stark, who's the founder and editor of picker.com.au, P-I-C-K-R.com.au. It is hard to keep up with all the new brands, and we have talked about these brands.

0: Brands Dream. So it's DREAME, which is they make all sorts of technology mops and robotic vacuum cleaners. Is that right?
1: Yeah, they actually do some really good robotic vacuum cleaners. I did a review of one a couple weeks ago. They do some really stellar ones. Most of the technology we see from the vacuum cleaners and the robotic vacuum cleaners are sitting around the mopping technology. So it's really easy to build a vacuum cleaner. Like, they basically sweep dust and debris into the path, suck it up, and then go back to the base. The mopping technology is where the real fun, I guess, is, because no one ever likes mopping. I've seen people and I've met people who don't mind vacuuming. I've never met a single person that wants to mop. And so to have these things automatically be able to clean the floor, apply some chemicals, and basically have it dealt with is actually a win for a lot of people.
0: Don't laugh at me. So would you go, because I wouldn't want to mop unless I'd actually got the floor relatively clean. So would you do a sweep of it first with the vacuum to get all the little bits and pieces and dust off the floor before you start mopping? Is that how it works? Or
1: so the vacuums, the RoboVacs, and all of them, they all do this. Dreamy, EcoVacs, Narwhal, RoboRock, they all do the same function, which is that you can set it to vacuum or mop, or you can set it to vacuum and mop, or vacuum and then immediately mop. So you have the option. I find that they work quite well when they're automatically just set to do their own thing. We've got a golden retriever who sheds like crazy around the house, and so it deals with that with the vacuum and then starts mopping almost immediately. So it's killing two birds with one stone, but it really depends on what your place looks like.
0: Yeah, and look, I've got a note here from Sandra. She's got the new Dreamy D20 Pro Plus, not auto-emptying.
1: Yep.
0: Noise starts, bag isn't filling, bin is full. So I guess with something like that, you contact them that if it's relatively new.
1: Yeah, if something's wrong with it, contact them. Most we typically find that these things can be diagnosed quite quickly. In most of the robotic vacuums, if there's a problem happening, check to see whether they all actually use replaceable bags. So check to see whether that's connected properly. It sounds crazy, but sometimes isn't if you actually take it out and empty it by hand. Likewise with the water, we do find that often the clean water is easy to remember. There's two tanks in the back of them, so there's clean water and dirty water. But typically we find that not always the dirty water is cleaned enough. And your tip for that is dispose of it in the toilet, not the sink. That's the best thing you can do because it really does smell putrid. But check to make sure that's been installed properly, because those two, the bag and the dirty water tank, are the two places it's likely to fail.
0: Yeah, see, we always talk about jobs that are going to be made redundant by technology and AI. So we've now got robotic vacuum cleaners. But I think it was 20 years ago. I think there was an episode of The Office where they decided to try and save money by bringing in robotic vacuum cleaners, and it didn't work. But that they were, I suppose, quite a while ago.
1: It's kind of maintenance. I see it as being one of those things that it just maintains your house without you thinking. Yep. It's not going to take care of the big spills, but it can be useful in the background.
0: Okay. Now, the NBN... And this is the this move today, because we've had this Jeff Bezos rocket which has exploded on the launch pads. This is Amazon Low Earth Orbit satellites, which were going to be sent up into the sky. They're going to be part of the contract with the NBN. So it was going to be providing these satellites for the NBN to replace the SkyMaster satellites over the next few years. So just what is the significance of this in terms of the NBN and what can provide around the country?
1: It more than likely means the NBN's replacement for SkyMaster, which is a project previously called Project Cooper. It's basically supposed to be replaced with Amazon's version of LEO satellites, low Earth orbiting systems, which Starlink uses as well for its own systems, but it uses its own satellites. It was effectively supposed to replace SkyMaster later this year, early next. It just means that it probably will be delayed. There are already some up there. There's about 300 satellites up there, but it needs something around 1,680 for the entire system to work properly. And now that massive explosion has taken out several of the satellites that were supposed to go up, it just meant, and not just the satellites but also the launch pad for the entire thing, it means that it might take a little bit longer. What was supposed to happen is that LEO satellites are faster, they technically have more access, less problems, and SkyMaster is the NBN for rural Australia. So this wouldn't affect anyone in Sydney, but if you do happen to live out somewhere away from Sydney, you already know how frustrating SkyMaster is, this would end the fix. It just might be a little bit further off. We might see a limited patchy version later in the year, but we don't know yet.
0: Yep. All right. And just a final one, if I can, because I often talk here about how I've got a... How old is it now? I think iPhone 17, are we up to now? 17 or 18?
1: Yep. We'll be in 18 in a few months' time.
0: Okay, because I've still got a 13. It does me fine. Even today, I found something to do with picture-in-picture, which I didn't know. How much of what we have, iPads, iPhones, even if we've had them for years, we still haven't used them properly and we haven't dug into what potentially could be done. What's your experience with that?
1: We find that most people are unaware of half the things it can do. You know the things you use it for. So obviously you take your messages, your phone calls, you use apps. So we know those things. A lot of people use cameras to the best of their ability, but they're unaware of just how much control that you actually have. So a lot of people are often surprised when I tell them that, for instance, on an Android, if you hold up your hand in front of the camera and your face, like you're taking a selfie, it'll trigger almost like a cable release. It'll go 3, 2, 1 and do a self timer. Most people have no idea that's existed for a long time. On iPhone, that the volume key will also trigger the camera. So if you need a firm button press and you're reaching for a selfie and you don't want to actually touch the shutter or the screen, you can actually just press the volume key, because that's what selfie sticks do as well. So we know we've got these little things that have existed inside phones for so long that most people aren't aware they exist. It's actually quite normal. You could, I think you said before, you could actually turn up to an Apple store or Android online and find that these things exist, but you typically only need to find out them when you're in this position like you are right now, mate, which is that, is there something I don't know this could do, and could it make my life better?
0: Because if I was taking a selfie, I'd be holding it up and pushing the white button there, take the selfie.
1: Yeah, now you can press the volume trigger.
0: I could keep my finger up, wouldn't have to fart around and just go like, hang on.
1: Yep, do it.
0: Oh, that's fantastic.
1: And so one of the best things about
0: something tonight.
1: One of the best things about that tip is that if you're actually out anywhere and you're like, it's going to be much easier for me to hold my phone out and just hold it even horizontal or vertical and just squeeze your finger on the button. That's easy. Works volume up, works volume down, doesn't matter which one. And also, if you happen to be underwater, because every iPhone is water resistant now, has been for several years, you could actually take it underwater briefly and fire a shot.
0: Fantastic.
1: Absolutely.
0: All right, so can I just check? So Dylan, you knew that, did you? Dylan's nodding his head. Chelsea, you knew that to take a selfie, I could just do it with the volume button instead of the thing. Everyone, am I the only one that didn't know?
1: I'm glad to have taught you something anyway tonight, mate.
0: All right, well, okay, all right. Once again, I've been humiliated in this segment. Hey, thank you so much for that. Really interesting, Lee. And your website is Pickr, PICKR.com.au. Is that where they can go?
1: Yep, that's where they can go. It's ad-free and award-winning, and we're always just happy to help.
0: Lovely to have you with us. Thank you, mate. Thank you. 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
0: We have the news coming up at 10 o'clock here on this Monday. After that, we've got plenty coming up. Don't forget, an hour from now, we'll have tomorrow's headlines. And in the next hour, we will have Craig Bennett with his inimitable look at the world of entertainment. A few grammar questions coming through as well after the news.
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10: Good evening, I'm Sarah Widdersane. Queensland police say a 13-year-old boy charged with violent extremist offences posed an imminent threat to a local school. An electronic device was seized following the arrest of the teen last week, which uncovered an alleged plot to carry out acts of violence against children. Police have revealed the boy from the Fraser Coast was quite well advanced in his planning, but have stressed there is no ongoing threat to the community. The boy is due to reappear in court on Friday after being remanded in custody. The federal government says it's not concerned by a drop in polling following the release of the budget. The latest Redbridge survey has Labor's primary vote sitting at 28%, 3 points behind One Nation. The budget has faced intense backlash from the business community, while voters in some focus groups have labelled it confusing. But Treasurer Jim Chalmers says the pushback is an inherent consequence of making difficult decisions.
11: For me personally, I would rather get the policy right and lose a bit of skin politically than to take the easy option and leave everything exactly as it is and lock out subsequent generations from the housing market.
10: The Health Minister says Australia has no plans to impose travel restrictions or quarantine requirements on countries affected by an Ebola outbreak. New suspected cases in Italy and Brazil have prompted other countries to take action to try to minimise the spread of the deadly disease. The current outbreak in the Democratic Republic of Congo is thought to have killed almost 250 people. Israel's Prime Minister has ordered more attacks on Lebanon's capital as the conflict with the Iran-backed group Hezbollah continues to escalate. Benjamin Netanyahu says the Hezbollah stronghold of Daya will be targeted in the south of Beirut in response to attacks on Israeli civilians. A New South Wales coroner has proposed childcare centres introduce mandatory notifications to reduce the risk of children dying in hot cars. Madeline McNeil reports.
12: A coronial inquest into the separate deaths in Sydney of a 3-year-old boy and a 14-month-old girl found both were the result of a memory failure, which could happen to the most caring, loving parents. In handing down her findings, New South Wales Deputy State Coroner Rebecca Hosking made a range of recommendations in a bid to prevent similar tragedies, including mandatory notifications from childcare centres if a child doesn't show up, awareness campaigns about how parents with young children are particularly susceptible to memory failure, and promotion of physical cues to help remember a child in the back seat. Madeline McNeil, Sydney.
10: And emergency crews are still working to restore power to more than 30,000 homes across WA.
13: Denture Solutions. 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
10: Socceroos coach Tony Popovich is warning against writing off his youthful World Cup squad. 17 players are yet to play at a World Cup, including 18-year-old Luke Harrington. But Popovich says they're ready to perform on the biggest stage.
14: I think we've shown that we're not afraid to play the youngsters. Will they be better in 4 and 8 years? Without a doubt. But that's not to say they're not good enough now. If they weren't, I wouldn't play them and I wouldn't have them in the squad. So I don't need anyone to dampen the expectation.
10: At the French Open, the match between Anastasia Potova and Anna Kailinskaya has gone to a third set. Early tomorrow morning, Arina Sabalenka will play Naomi Osaka. And Australia's men's women's teams have won the world title at the Rugby Sevens.
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22: Down to single figures in some parts of Capricornia again overnight tonight before a top of 27 tomorrow for Rockhampton. Sunny and light winds. Yeppoon, Gladstone and Billawheeler all tops of 26 tomorrow.
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23: Now it's back to John Stanley, right across Australia.

0: evening, everyone. Welcome along. It is a Monday night. It is June the 1st. It is the 1st of winter. We haven't had any correspondence, have we, today? People saying, well, no, it's actually 3 weeks from now because different parts of the world mark the beginning of winter in different ways. But as far as I'm concerned, it's the start of winter, beginning of June, and we are going to roll through the next 3 months. We're going to get the woolies out. We're going to enjoy ourselves, keep ourselves warm, and we'll keep you warm every night here. We've got a bit coming up in this hour, including the great Craig Bennett. Just a couple of notes from you talking tech, just on the question of the WhatsApp ghosting. Could it also be perhaps activated by AI info that someone may share with us? That's from Wendy. See, it raises a question, because I get some of my mates send me mocked up AI photos of me playing football or doing stupid things. They amuse themselves by mocking up AI images of me with hair. Comes from people I know, but if you get one that's been circulated by the people and you click on it, it's very difficult these days to know whether you are making yourself vulnerable. So if anyone knows about that, they might like to let us know. You can give us a call, 131873. And I love the way that so many of you can multitask. One of our listeners is keeping an eye on 9Go, which is one of the digital channels. They say it's Dumb and Dumber. And Jim Carrey's character used the line, "My word is my bond." Is it Dumb and Dumber? Was it Liar Liar? My word is my bond, and he's asking whether that was actually borrowed by the Prime Minister. Remembering a few years back, we might actually find it. A few years back, he actually used, when he was a minister, I think he was a minister in the Gillard government at that time, he used some phrases from the 1990s film An American President, and a very, very bright young reporter lined it all up. And so she alerted the media and said, "Yeah, have a look at this." So we might find it, because you can find it online. It's there. The plagiarism of An American President. Always good fun wheeling those ones out again. It is now 10 minutes past 10.
1: 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Call now, 131873.
0: Yes, Monday nights, of course, our prize comes from our friends at Craft Cartel, craftcartel.com.au. They've got fantastic craft beer, and the prize is the Top 10 Tinnies Pack, which is a sample of tinnies from all the great craft breweries around the country in a beautiful presentation box, along with tasting notes. You get that, plus you get the John Stanley Mr. Magoo mug, if you can answer the question I did. A few people were noting this today. It's the 100th birthday of Marilyn Monroe. If she'd lived, of course, her life tragically cut short, but if she'd continued to live, she'd have been marking her 100th birthday today, Marilyn Monroe. And I think she was an underrated actress and performer. And I just had a quick look to see. She was never nominated for an Academy Award. She did actually win a Golden Globe for Best Motion Picture Actress in a Comedy or Musical. She won a Golden Globe, which is probably the second best known of the awards, a Golden Globe for Marilyn Monroe. She won it, if I give you the year, but she won it for a very famous film. Which may perhaps you understand why she won it, because that was one of the great films of all time for which she won it. So if you can tell me the film in which Marilyn Monroe performed, and it was a fantastic ensemble cast, but she did win that Golden Globe. That was the major award she won in her career. Give me the name of that film. First person to call through with the name of the film that I'm looking for, you win the prizes tonight at 12 minutes past 10. Oh!

0: Yes, 12 minutes past 10 is the time. Francesco, what is the answer I'm looking for here?
1: Some Like It Hot.
0: Some Like It Hot. 1960, one of the greatest films of all time. In fact, on many lists, in fact, most lists of the greatest comedies of all time, it actually comes out as number one. And she was on there with Tony Curtis and Jack Lemmon. So and you could, if you get it out there on black and white, it's a black and white film, but it still stands up very, very well today. Well done, Francesco. You're getting that fantastic prize from our friends at Craft Cartel. 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And if you haven't bought from them before, have a look at their website, what they've got. If you want to buy for the first time from them, get $15 off your first purchase. And no matter where you're listening, smart speakers, on the app, 4BC stations through parts of New South Wales as well, or in the ACT, just go to craftcartel.com.au/2GB, put that in, and then you will pick up that prize. 131873. I'm getting. She had a. According to my list, she was nominated, but only won one. Oh, yeah. Okay. Very good. Thank you, mate. I should have checked that before. He's making a point that, yeah. Okay. It's a pretty obvious joke, and I fell into that one as well. You can probably work it out for yourselves. 131873 is the number now at 14 past 10. Actually, we might talk about this on Wednesday night because there have always been some things that have intrigued me about the development of motoring, and now we're hearing about these potentially driverless cars, which when they really become in vogue, I think I'll be long gone because I think we've got so many cars out there that you have to drive. I don't know how they're going to integrate them all, but I've always been intrigued, first of all, because motor vehicles really started to roll in, probably 20 years into the 19th century, but for quite a few years, they didn't have, for instance, windscreen wipers. So, and I think the original windscreen wipers were developed. It was a handle inside the car that you'd move the handle to move the windscreen wiper. And before that, I think you had to almost put your hand outside to try and manually do it as you were moving along. And I saw today a story about the first automatic traffic lights, which are actually at an intersection in Sydney Market and Kent Streets, October of 1933. Well, cars had been right through the 20s became very, very popular, and the year before the Sydney Harbour Bridge opened, so there'd been a lot of traffic, but no traffic lights. And so suddenly the traffic lights were there, automated traffic lights, and they say it was four posts, each carrying three sets of three coloured lights. Broken stop signs had been padded in yellow on the roadway, and signal changes affected through special detectors fitted in the road surface, registering the passage speed, direction of every vehicle passing over them, the appropriate light signals shown automatically being exactly adjusted to the traffic flow at the moment. See, I'm reading that, and I know the system as it works now is that it's meant to adjust for traffic flow. That was 1933. I think they're still trying to get that perfected, aren't they? When you're sitting at traffic lights and you know they've got the flow wrong and they've got the ratio wrong, and they're letting two cars through and there's nothing coming the other way, that is the sort of thing that gets you very, very upset. But 1933 it was. So how were they getting around? They had basically approached the intersection, and it was the old give way to the right thing, I assume, in those days, the old Wild West. 17 past 10 now.
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0: 131873 is number. One of our listeners saying, look, I did hear this, that they were saying they could be here within, what, 18 months to 2 years, but they'll be here, but they'll be used in a very restricted way. And I don't think they'll be widely used for a long time to come. Remember that, how many years ago did we do the story on the drones, the delivery drones that operate in the Logan area in southeast Queensland, also in the ACT, but they really haven't spread much further at the moment. Maybe that's to come around the corner, but maybe it's about to roll over the top of us. In the meantime, I just wanted to do this. I make no apology for doing it. This time last week, we had a conversation about some work that's now being done in terms of preventive health, where people are being educated about rapid weight loss and how rapid weight loss can then help you with your diabetes, and your diabetes can go into remission. And this is now being widely used and widely taught, and governments are starting to fund it because they're realising, for simple, apart from the fact that people are going to be healthier and live longer, it also means that the health bill is significantly less. If you put a little bit of money into these programs, it saves money from people getting particularly sick, chronically ill. And that also applies to dementia. Now, Henry Bradati, he's the professor who was Senior Australian of the Year. He's been running this campaign for a long, long time about mental health and dementia and doing everything you can to ward off dementia. And so he set up an online dementia prevention trial. We talked about him, thousands of people involved in it. And I noticed over the weekend, there was a story about the next step in all this, where they're going to target people between 45 and 79 living in regional and rural communities. And I just had a quick look because it'll be done through an app and through online presence. And at this stage, I haven't seen the app, but it's a program that's going to be rolled out to specific areas, and I'll make sure that anyone who wants to access it knows about it. I'll get the information for you. But in concert with that, I just see these stories talking about what you should be doing to keep yourself active, just your mind active, your brain active, just doing crosswords, dancing. They're saying just dancing and moving around and getting involved in something new and learning something new is really, really important just to keep your brain healthy, and you need to start it soon. And it reduces dementia risk. There's work on this being done by some 76%. This is all preventive stuff that all of us, no matter how old we are, need to be looking at and looking at very, very closely. Professor Bradati, he appeared on the Healthy Living Show with our friend Dr. Ross Walker just a couple of weeks ago to talk about all of this and just how important it is. So I thought I'd let you hear a little bit of that, because this is the sort of stuff that we can't allow to just, you know, drift off in the midst of all this other story, all the other news we have. This is really important, really important work that could change people's lives. Here's what he had to say.
11: We know that dementia builds up over 2-3 decades before it becomes apparent with symptoms, particularly Alzheimer's disease. And so if we're going to have a national prevention strategy, we need to start earlier. We need to start perhaps in our mid at 45 or even younger. A whole of life approach would be ideal. But to be realistic, let's start at 45. We know that there's evidence that 45% of the risks for dementias are environmentally modifiable factors. In other words, things that we could do something about.
12: Mm-hmm.
11: And we've done our own research study called Maintain Your Brain with over 6,000 people. And we showed that just attending to 4 lifestyle factors, physical activity, nutrition based on the Mediterranean diet, depression, anxiety treatment, and brain training, everything delivered online, improved cognition in people aged 55 to 77. And just giving people information improved their cognition as well. But doing it with a coaching online program improved it almost 3 times more. So this is not, it's not very expensive to do this. I mean, because it's so scalable doing this online. Mm. And if we had a national healthy brain promotion program, like we've had a national healthy skin promotion program, a slip, slop, slap. We've had good promotion programs for smoking cessation and for human papillomavirus and for AIDS, HIV reduction. We've done very well in this country. It's time now that we move towards healthy brain promotion.
12: Every year
11: we can delay the onset of dementia, we reduce the number of new cases or incident cases by 10%.
12: So a major part of your proposal involves dementia care navigators. How would having a specialist embedded in local health districts change the day-to-day lives of the 1.7 million Australians caring for a loved one?
11: Yes, yeah. Well, we know from our own research that when people get a diagnosis of dementia, they feel overwhelmed. They feel like they've stepped into a void. They don't know what's happening next. The aged care system is very complex to navigate, and people are not well prepared. If you had a navigator, we know that that can reduce hospital admissions, reduce presentations to emergency departments, decrease health costs, and keep people at home longer.
12: Mm-hmm.
11: So it pays for itself, and there's been modelling showing that. We have good examples of navigator systems, for example, with breast cancer, with the McGrath nurses, with diabetes nurses for people who've been diagnosed with that condition. So there are models for different conditions in this country and for dementia navigators in other countries. So because it pays for itself, it seems to be a pretty obvious thing that we should be doing.
0: You can understand why he became the Senior Australian of the Year, but it's really important that his work gets as much publicity as possible. And one thing that really stood out for me, because he's talking about these navigators, so someone feels a bit lost or someone caring for someone feels a bit lost, there's someone that can help them. And that help can then provide some assistance that might mean, as he said, the person stays at home longer. And that means there's less public money. There's less money being used to try and care for that person. So it costs a lot less. And just the program you mentioned in terms of the work being done, like the Slip, Slop, Clap campaign in terms of brain health, where I'm looking at this, it's backed by a $3 million grant from the Medical Research Future Fund. And I was looking at that and I was thinking, well, how much money do we hear being spent in the NDIS and so many areas dealing with issues? And obviously people, it's a huge boon to the people who really do need it and get that help. But you think about the cost of the health system, and for a few million dollars, something like this can then provide assistance for people, and down the track they probably don't even know where they might have been without it. And it means people can live better lives, and there's not as much call on the health system. It's a win everywhere. And I talked about this last week in relation to diabetes. Sometimes they look at it and think, that's too simple. Surely it's got to cost more than that. It can't be that simple. I think it is. This bloke needs to get as much support as he possibly can. So that is, the program is going to be called MYB Plus Digital Health Program. They are focusing on people living in rural and remote areas. And if there's more I can provide you on that, I will in the days ahead as well. 27 past 10 right now.
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4: Here we go. I've just had a look at the list here. You are going to want to strap yourselves in for this next half hour. The band is ready. All ready to go. Let's go now.

0: Yes, every Monday night, Mr. Craig Bennett joins us. The band is here. Craig is here. We're strapped in and ready to go. Craig, good evening once again.
1: And the John Stanley Show Band is in magnificent sound, of course, as always, every Monday night.
0: We have already alluded to a big week for birthdays.
1: Yes.
0: Of course, Marilyn Monroe. But Clint Eastwood, he's still with us and he's celebrated his 96th birthday.
1: He did so today, John, US date. Of course, if he were in Australia, it would have been yesterday. Yes, 96 he was today, and reports say there was a lunch at his ranch in Carmel with an array of his 8 kids and grandkids there, obviously, to share the love and cut the cake and all of that. But look, with that, this is interesting development because Clint's son, Kyle Eastwood, who, in fact, looking back over Kyle's life, has acted with his dad in some of Clint's movies like Honky Tonk Man and Bridges of Madison County, but he's mainly a composer and a jazz musician. Well, Kyle has revealed that his dad is now retired, and I guess, gosh, at 96, why in the dickens not? But the thing is, I know around this time last year, obviously when he turned 95, there were the reports that he was back in the movie director saddle, busily hunting up one more movie to direct his swan song. But it turned out that story was made up by an Austrian newspaper. So, look, as it now stands, and after an extraordinary 70-year career, bearing in mind his last movie was, as a director, was a wonderful movie called Juror Number 2, which in fact starred Tony Collette, Our Tony, and Nicholas Hoult, and I think Kiefer Sutherland was in that, as I remember it. Now, that came out back in 2024, this legal thriller. His last acting gig was Cry Macho, which came out 5 years ago. So that's kind of where it's at now. And it would seem, according to his son Kyle, Dad is very much retired. How he's doing, he's doing fine. Friends are talking about this, obviously, very much tonight. Slowed down, though still practices transcendental meditation twice a day, and divides his time between his estates in Carmel, in California, where he is now, and Hawaii. And look,
0: Sorry about that.
1: That's all right.
0: My phone went off.
1: Is that somebody dead?
0: I'm hopeless with technology. I'm hopeless with technology. Go on.
1: That's okay. Sorry. So anyway, look, that's a bit of a wrap on Clint Eastwood. 96, kind of doing okay. Slowed down an awful lot, which kind of makes sense. And think about this too, John. He's it had been knocked around a bit in the last couple of years because his partner of the last decade, Christina was her name, she'd only just turned 61 and she suffered a massive heart attack and left him in 2004, leaving him obviously gutted.
0: Mm. All right, so now the idea at 95, you making movies, even directing movies, but you've got Frankie Valli. Now, I didn't realise Frankie Valli was 92.
1: Yes.
0: But to be performing on stage and even if you're lip syncing, that takes a fair bit out of you, doesn't it?
1: Well, look, it does, and this is the story of tonight, of course. He is one of the greats, Frankie Valli. You think about it, Hollywood legend, singer, but also an actor, did lots of TV and movies. 75 years, I think, John, performing all up to date. And, you know, you go back to the wonderful movies of the Four Seasons where he belted out songs like Sherry and Big Girls Don't Cry and Walk Like a Man. And, of course, remembering the Four Seasons were honoured, speaking of Clint Eastwood, in that Jersey Boys movie that he directed. And, of course, there was the Broadway musical that then, of course, has travelled all around the world and enjoyed much success here. And then you think about him as a solo singer with hits like My Eyes Adored You. And, of course, think back to the Olivia Newton-John John Travolta movie Grease, and there was Frankie Valli very much involved there with the music. So you're right, 92. Look, at the weekend, he took to his social media to say he's now cancelling the remainder of what was his farewell tour, the last encores, to deal with health problems. We don't know exactly what's bedeviling him. So with that announcement, fans flooded his Facebook and Instagram pages, respectfully urging him to retire. They were fearing he's pushing himself far too hard. Now, you might remember back to 2024, we did talk about this vision of Frankie trying to perform went, I think they call it, viral. It showed him very obviously lip-syncing to his songs, but the problem is sometimes he wasn't moving his mouth. sometimes looking almost catatonic on stage, and just looking really like he wasn't there. And then there was another incident captured by the, you know, the phone cameras, where he struggled to climb just a couple of stairs, and it was feared that he might topple over. All of this on stage. Look, he insisted, because there was talk that at the time he was maybe being forced into performing and, you know, whatever, but he insisted that was not the case. He's a performer, loves doing it, and wanted to continue singing live as long as he can. And then, of course, 18 months ago, he was in the news, and this was very disturbing. Again, we discussed it, when one of his six kids, in fact, his youngest son, took out a restraining order on behalf of his dad, accusing another of his brothers, another of Frankie's sons, who apparently had or has a severe drug issue, breaking into Frankie's Los Angeles estate, stealing items that he'd later sell, and then threatening to harm or kill Frankie Valli. All of this after Frankie financially cut this wayward son off. So that was all quite the complicated story. That restraining order is in place until 2027. And then you think about him personally. He married his fourth wife not too long ago, 3 years or so, I think it was, in Vegas. He then was 89 and she was 60. So look, you've got a lot of concern from fans today and tonight with regard to him announcing his taking the rest of the year off, cancelling the tours to focus on his health, just looking back over his past performances with the lip-syncing and looking terribly frail and at times catatonic, thinking maybe it is time he put his feet up.
0: All right, well, let's move at 22 minutes to 11 to Barry Manilow. I see Barry Manilow's 82, and I'll preface this, maybe appropriately preface it, with a lot of our listeners do enjoy any conversation I have with you in regard to facelifts and people who may have had work, because you always have a very colourful way of describing it. But in terms of Barry Manilow, well, you've seen Barry Manilow over the years. I'm sure you've interviewed Barry Manilow. So what are we saying here?
1: I've seen him. Well, look, he wanted to get something off his chest, obviously, John, and where he went to get that very thing off his chest was the pages of the Los Angeles Times. So you know it's Ridgey Didge. And look, he's come clean, wanted to be honest with his fans. And for those who've ever wondered, yes, he's had work done. Specifically, he says he's had a facelift. But he says he doesn't do Botox, but if he looks in the mirror and sees anything's looking like it's falling down, then he will hop in touch with his trusty plastic surgeon for a bit of, as he puts it, a tweakment. He didn't reveal when he had the facelift, but thankfully, John, the National Enquirer has been keeping tabs. And it turns out that back in 2003, that legendary scandal sheet photographed Barry emerging from a Beverly Hills plastic surgeon's rooms, disguised under a blonde lady's wig, dark glasses and a Super Bowl baseball hat. You can probably hunt up the images. His chin was swathed in a white bandage. So there was that. He's 83, 82 now, but 83 later this month. And unlike Frankie Valli, who's being urged to retire, and Clint Eastwood, who, according to his son, now has retired, farthest thing from Barry Manilow's mind, because in a minute he's got a new album out, What a Time. It'll be his 33rd album, the first in 15 years. And you think about his career, extraordinary, because he began playing piano for Bette Midler in a gay steam bath in New York City, and then went from there to writing McDonald's jingles to becoming this much-beloved warbler who has sold something like 85 million albums. And speaking of surgeries and things, he was reflecting on something that happened quite some time back. Had the face lifted, mercifully didn't want to touch the nose, because much like Barbara Streisand's, their wonderful voice is enhanced by their nose, and that's why Barbara's never had hers done, despite lots of suggestions from movie studios she should, not touching it. Well, Barry had a horrible run-in with a brick wall. He was at his Palm Springs home, woke up in the wee small hours, wee being the operative word, had to dash to the bathroom. He was a bit confused and thought he was at his Malibu home, you see, and he took the wrong turn and slammed nose first into a brick wall. It was such a knock He was out cold for an hour or more before coming to and realising that what had gone on, and he reckoned it was absolutely lucky he didn't need surgery on the old schnozola, despite the unmitigating agony that he had as a result of hitting that brick wall.
0: Hmm. Now, just in terms of, because I'm trying to think about this, because he's had...
1: Sometimes you don't know what to say, do you, John?
0: I don't know what to say, but no. I keep thinking about, because don't they tuck the skin behind the ears sometimes? They sort of pull it back and tuck it up behind the ears? Is that how...
1: I think that's how a facelift works. I think they actually take a bit out and kind of join the bits together.
0: Because I've seen ones, there's some very, very high profile people who look a bit like Jack Nicholson out of the original Batman movie, where as the Joker, don't they? The face gets pulled across and seems to be a line coming out of the edge of the mouth.
1: I think keep thinking of Priscilla Presley for some reason. Don't know why.
0: Exactly. I mean, can't that be fixed?
1: That's another that springs to mind. I don't know. They wind up with that kind of face like the Joker. No, I'm not meaning any disrespect.
0: But can't it be fixed, surely?
1: You'd imagine it could be, wouldn't you, in this day and age? You can get people on the moon, you can get them down to explore the ruins of the Titanic, but, you know, there's just something about that bit of pulling, isn't there?
0: Yeah, it is. Exactly. Right. Very good.
1: Maybe not so tight next time, I'd
0: say. How you come up with the exact name that I was thinking of there. But
1: well, some of them, John, I have to say, they've got a face that is so kind of pulled from side to side they could eat asparagus sideways or whisper in their own ear.
0: Exactly. All right, mate. Very good. We'll come back in a moment. At 17 minutes to 11, we're talking with Craig Bennett here on this Monday.
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7: 14 to 11, we're having fun with Craig Bennett here on this Monday night. Look, I did say about 20 minutes ago, someone was talking about lines in movies that may have been appropriated by politicians. We are going back to the time that our Prime Minister was actually a minister. I think it may have been the Rudd government or maybe the Gillard government. I don't know. Would have probably been the Gillard government because Tony Abbott was the opposition leader at the time. We had this little gem because there was a movie called The American President and it was actually a precursor. It was about mid-90s, the movie. Michael Douglas starred as the president, and he was kind of a precursor to the West Wing. But some of the lines that Anthony Albanese was using as a minister seemed incredibly alike. So this was doing the rounds. It's still on the net if you can find it. Have a listen to it.
8: In Australia, we have serious challenges to solve, and we need serious people to solve them. Unfortunately, Tony Abbott is not the least bit interested in fixing anything.
9: We have serious problems to solve, and we need serious people to solve them. And whatever your particular problem is, I promise you, Bob Rumson is not the least bit interested in solving it.
8: He's only interested in two things, making Australians afraid of it and telling them who's to blame for it.
9: He is interested in two things, and two things only, making you afraid of it and telling you who's to blame for it.
7: Two things I'll say. These things are going to be forever now. It's a digital record of everything, including stuff-ups that I make. And Craig Bennett, an absolute coincidence. Absolute coincidence.
10: Well, it happens. It was a bit like the time that Melania Trump helped herself to a fair bit of Michelle Obama's speech. Is that
7: right?
10: Am I remembering that correctly too?
7: Yeah.
10: It goes on everywhere.
7: I know it does.
10: It's called plagiarism.
7: It does, exactly. Not on this segment though, because
10: never.
7: You now have news on Celine Dion's life to be made into a TV series.
10: Yes, that's right. And talking of somebody who's not in their 80s or 90s. Yes, she's 58, Celine. You think about it, gee whiz, her life has had a fair bit of a workout on the screen. It's been, there was a movie musical called Aline that came out about 2021 that was based loosely on her life. There was a TV movie back in 2008 called Celine. There was that documentary we talked about a couple of two years ago, I'm Celine, about her debilitating stiff person syndrome struggle, and her life is kind of woven into this Broadway musical on at the moment called Titanic. And now it's coming as a TV miniseries, which is going to be based on the book by her nephew, Jimmy Dion, called Growing Up Dion. And in fact, one of Celine's brothers, Jacques Dion, is producing this. And it'll whirl back to the beginning, 1968, Quebec, Canada. Dad a butcher, mum sang round the house. She was the youngest of 14 kids.

0: And it was very tough, very modest little house. As money was so tight, she slept in a drawer. This is Celine, to save on buying a crib to sleep in. Grew up sharing a bed with several of her sisters, wore hand-me-down clothes, relentlessly bullied at school and called a vampire because she had these big teeth and was very thin, and wrote her first song when she was 12. And look, from there, sold over 200 million albums, global superstar and all the rest of it. So no word on how many episodes, but as we speak, Honey's on for somebody to obviously channel Canada's Queen of the Ballad, wow, the Power Ballads.
1: Yeah. Now, Alfred Hitchcock made so many movies.
0: Yes, and, great.
1: And this is one of the movies to be getting the TV miniseries treatment. Now, it's interesting because I always wonder about a movie that might be 1.5 to 2 hours being stretched into a miniseries. I can think of ones where it hasn't worked. I can think of one where it worked an absolute treat. So what film are we talking about here?
0: We are talking The Birds, and it's interesting because there's an Aussie lined up to star. There was an Aussie in The Birds, the Alfred Hitchcock version of The Birds, which came out 63 years ago. You might remember that Aussie was Rod Taylor, who starred opposite the sultry Hollywood beauty Tippi Hedren, who, of course, is the mum to Melanie Griffith. If this sounds vaguely familiar, John, you're thinking, I'm sure we've heard about The Birds coming back. And it's because there was talk years ago that Naomi Watts was set to star in a movie redo of The Birds. It never came to fruition, just kind of died on the vine, as they say. Well, now it's been announced that Sarah Snook, who started her career on telly in Australia, an IDA graduate, I think, but in shows like Packed to the Rafters and All Saints and On Stage, then she went to Hollywood and, of course, nabbed that big role in the TV series Succession, for which she won 2 Golden Globes, plus an Emmy Award, also a Tony Award, because she was recently on Broadway in the picture of Dorian Gray. So much revered, much loved. So she is going to be the star of the upcoming TV miniseries version of The Birds. It won't be a carbon copy of the Hitchcock movie, because in that original, Tippi Hedren played a socialite. It was set in Bodega Bay on the California coast somewhere. In the update, Sarah will play a magistrate, travels back to her remote hometown in Alaska to assist in some kind of investigation. An old school friend riddled with bullets, weird twist after weird twist follows, and then those birds descend menacingly, as indeed they did in the Daphne du Maurier novel The Birds, which was written in the early 50s. Then came the Hitchcock movie, and now is coming the miniseries. As for whether any of the movie stars may cameo, well, Rod Taylor, who in fact was born in Lidcombe in Sydney, if I recall it correctly, he left us 2015, huge career in Hollywood.
1: Yeah.
0: So unless we can channel him in via our very famous, much talked about Ouija board, he won't be there. And as for Tippi, she's now 96, retired. And I know, John, a couple of years ago, reports claimed that she was dealing with dementia, but I'm very friendly with the man who looks after her publicity, who said, yeah, there's a bit of something doing there, but those reports were somewhat exaggerated. So there you go, The Birds.
1: The Birds.
0: The Daphne du Maurier novel that became the Hitchcock classic with Tippi Hedren and our very own Rod Taylor, coming as a miniseries with the wonderful Sarah Snook.
1: All right, well, you did work in a mention of the Ouija board. Well done.
0: No, I did.
1: Nothing to do
0: and
1: with the Ouija
0: board. And 2 Golden Globes as well. Yep, got that
1: week.
0: In.
1: Yeah, and look, I was thinking about the movie I was thinking of was Day of the Jackal, which was fantastic book. Well-known film. They turned it into a miniseries with Eddie Redmayne. I thought, how can it do this over a miniseries?
0: Oh, that's right, they did too.
1: And yeah, it's on Foxtel and Binge. It's fantastic. And I just saw it's actually going to have a second series, which will come won't be till next year. But it was really good. If you were kind of thinking, well, how are they going to stretch that story over? They did a really good job. Very,
0: they
1: very
0: did
1: good.
0: Do a great job. It was a fabulous. I didn't realize there was another one coming.
1: Yeah,
0: thank
1: no,
0: you, John, for letting me know.
1: They've set it up in
0: that.
1: Such a way that they could come back, and they are going to come back. So, all right, as always, Craig, it's fantastic. The band enjoyed it tonight. I enjoyed it, and we'll look a little more closely now when we look at the corner of those mouths when some of those people, whether they've had that work done.
0: Yeah,
1: incredible.
0: I know. Anyway, but it does come in handy, as I say, to eat asparagus sideways, which not everyone can do.
1: Exactly. I love that. Very good, mate. Thank you for
0: catch
1: that.
0: Catch you next week, John.
1: There he is, the great man, Mr. Craig Bennett, now at 6 minutes to 11.
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10: Three minutes to 11 is the time. Don't forget, of course, after 11 o'clock, we will have tomorrow's headlines, the stories that people are going to be talking about tomorrow. Just on the question of dementia and the things that can cause dementia, one of our listeners saying sugar causes dementia, high sugar diet, twice as likely to get dementia. There is some work that's been done on that. There's no doubt about that. Sugar, too much sugar can be an enormous problem, and apart from diabetes and all the rest. I just think the preventive measures you can take are really, really important. The more we can talk about it, the likes of Professor Brodaty, we can be encouraging it for all of us. And Jeff says, we've got a bunch of, and he says there's 10 plus master kayakers aged 70 to 91, both men and women. They regularly paddle 3 days a week in kayaks on Narrabeen Lake, just up there on the northern beaches in Sydney. Over 8 to 10 kilometres a day they do. Followed by coffee at the Tramshed Cafe. Fit, well and resilient. Paddle in all weather and seasons. Best medicine in the world. Although I've got to say, in the middle of winter when it's a wind up and it's rainy, I guess you keep yourself warm if you're out there paddling, particularly into the breeze. But well done. On a day when it's warm, you got that glassy surface, it can be very, very special. So just keep moving. I think that's the message. 90 seconds away from 11 o'clock now. We have been talking about this Bed Easy mattress lifter, which is a fantastic Australian invention. And if you want to stay on top of the household chores, you might need family or carers to help out, or it might just be that you just need a bit of help. You may have arthritis, whatever it might be, just to lift up the corner of the mattress. And if you've got someone particularly who you need to assist in doing it and you've got to travel to see them, this is where the Bed Easy can make a massive difference to yours and their independence. A clever mattress lifter takes the strain and pain out of changing the sheets. Very simple. Instead of struggling with the heavy mattress, you press the Bed Easy, inflates in about 40 seconds, lifts the mattress. You got both hands

stab an employee. He was arrested in the service station toilets. The boy, police arrived, interviewed him, and he has appeared before the court today. And that story obviously has a fair way to go. They're also featuring the Courier Mail, as most papers are, the ongoing stories surrounding the budget. They have the comments made by the Treasurer, Jim Chalmers, today, saying it's a good thing that auction clearance rates are at their lowest level since the COVID-19 pandemic, because it means that first home buyers will get a fairer go. Lowest weekend auction sales in Queensland for the second time in a year. Clearance rate of only 30%. We'll talk a bit more about that when we talk real estate later in the hour. Now, the Telegraph in Sydney, I haven't got the detail here, but they have a story. They say it's an exclusive, and they say Treasury has bungled the spin on Jim's taxes. Says Treasurer Jim Chalmers' top number crunchers wrongly calculated the benefit of the current housing tax system for average workers while attempting to sell the benefits of the new tax package. This is apparently relating to comments made by the Treasury Secretary, Jenny Wilkinson. So that's inside the paper. There would, I think, by this stage have been around 120 different versions of what the changes to taxing will do to the housing market. I guess we can add this one to the list, and it's on there on the front page of tomorrow's Telegraph in Sydney. They've also got this one, which says top brass on gender watch. Commanders in the Australian Defence Force, usually focused on protecting the nation and preparing for combat, are being tasked with deciding when transgender and non-binary personnel can shower, where they sleep, what sports they play, and what medals they can wear. Telegraph revealed ADF policies released under Freedom of Information confirmed that transgender and non-binary ADF recruits now undertake fitness tests of their affirmed gender rather than being assessed on their sex at birth. This is a report that they've got showing commanders are also navigating rules on everything from bathroom rosters to medal re-engraving, while detailing the need for scrutiny on provisions governing accommodation, uniforms, pronouns and fitness. So that one there. Telegraph's also kicking off a thing they do annually, the Bush Summit, where they try and focus on some of the issues in regional parts of Australia. And you'll be able to hear more about that. They're going to be looking in particular at a big forum in Dubbo in northwestern New South Wales later in the year. And I think if you listen to us, particularly when we talk on Thursday nights with the Duck, different parts of Australia are experiencing different weather. Some are bone dry. Others have got too much water. And there's other parts of the inland that are beautiful and green at the moment. So different priorities for the bush, which is so often neglected. And the Telegraph will be focusing on that. I'll go to the, let me see, the Australian newspaper. Now, it's a front page story. The headline says, sexy little number that conceals our modesty. It's not a dress. It says the Albanese government's been accused of cooking the books by using more than $10 billion in veterans' welfare payments and $2.1 billion in intelligence agency funding to bolster its headline defence spending figure. Breakdown of the government's calculations that lifted defence funding from 2% of GDP to a claimed 2.8% under NATO accounting rules include more than $18.5 billion this financial year in expenditure not administered by the Department of Defence. So they're having a Defending Australia summit tomorrow, the Australians, so they're previewing this, and it seems some of these comments might have come from the Northern Territory Chief Minister. It would be nice if someone could actually get up and just explain when we're going to be getting these second-hand AUKUS submarines and what they'll actually be doing and what the plan is in terms of defence in the many years before they arrive, while we continue to give billions of dollars to the United States, and how they respond to the suggestion from the likes of Rex Patrick and others that things will never turn up. Anyway, that's on the front page of the Australian newspaper. They've also got this one saying, Jim Chalmers will have discretion to choose which assets keep capital gains tax discounts and whether a home counts as a new build into the future. Mid accusations, the sweeping powers that allowed the Treasurer to decide key elements of Labor's tax package throw up unacceptable uncertainty. Now, they've got some legal and accountant professionals have blasted him for including a record number of ministerial discretions on the most consequential tax legislation in decades, criticising the government for including the powers because the rush changes were not yet properly thought through. So there's a lot of ministerial discretion in the bill.
It's being looked at by a parliamentary

0: Parliamentary Inquiry. And according to this, some of this discretion goes to, and I would have thought it'd be straightforward here, whether a home counts as a new build into the future. Well, based on the raw information that was put through on budget night, they're saying you can negatively gear a new property. And if you do a knockdown rebuild, well, if you put two on the site, you can then negatively gear one of them. That is the new property that's been added to the, or say you do a triplex. That was my understanding of it. But it would seem that these things end up getting bogged down in law and legal complications. So apparently the discretionary measures include the taxes on investment and definitions of what might be a new or existing property. Good luck with that one. Also, $1 trillion wealth killer. Australians could face a $1 trillion hit to home values if the property market nosedives. With the Treasurer saying affordable auction clearance rates is a good thing despite fears house prices could fall by 10%. So in Sydney, I think the number is 40%. They've gone up since 2019. So it really is the people who might have bought in the last 2 or 3 years who would really be affected. And that is if they've purchased and if they're going to be if they're going to be getting out of the property in the short term, they're the ones that are going to be feeling most anxious about all of this. So that's on the front page of the Australian newspaper as well. And then I'll go across to the Financial Review. They've got this story from Philip Khoury. Now, this is a follow-up to the poll that everyone spent the day talking about, which has the One Nation primary vote ahead of the Labor primary vote. And based on the numbers, you'd have a very tight parliament where, based on the numbers, there'd be hardly any MPs from the coalition. You'd have One Nation with a very substantial number of MPs and perhaps a minority Labor government, who knows? But Phil Khoury says voters who've deserted the Labor government for One Nation have done so because of financial hardship, not ideology, and can be word back before the next election, the party's hierarchy believes. Senior government ministers have not disputed the polling because they do their own polling. They know this is the case. They say it's not permanent. People now aren't really voting for One Nation. They're voting against the system, which is true. All the evidence is people are saying, well, I'm going to vote or give my vote to them because I'm unhappy with both sides of politics and the way they've done things over the last decade or so. A government source speaking on condition of anonymity, quote, people are shitty with the system and you can't defend the system when it isn't working for them. So what they're saying is over the next 2 years, they'll probably get involved in a lot of handouts to try and turn things around and improve people's standard of living, which is why they are moving to One Nation, not just from the coalition. That's just been a huge move, but also from the Labor Party as well. So they've also got this one to do with AI, and this is such a big, big wave that's going to wash over all of us. It says the winners of the artificial intelligence race won't be the countries with the most investment or the largest number of high-end computer chips, but the ones that have convinced people that technology is in their best interest. This has come from the Assistant Technology Minister, Andrew Charlton, talking about the encouraging the growth of the productivity-enhancing tools, turbocharging investment in the data centres that underpin them. So these are all these data centres that are being built in large numbers in this country and allaying concerns that technology will push up energy bills and unemployment. The sector needs to win public trust to avoid a major backlash. Now, this is an AI summit that's being held. So we've got a Bush summit being run by The Telegraph. There's a defence summit being run by The Australian. And the Financial Review is running an AI summit. But what he's saying is that they need to get out there and say, look, trust us. This is the businesses in AI at a time when trust in assurances coming from people about the future, I think, have less currency than I can ever remember. Anyway, that's in the Financial Review newspaper. That's some of the things people are going to be talking about. And see, I've just got a note here. If you build a duplex and rent out the second one, it's only a new build the first time you rent it out. So you're negatively gearing it. Only do it as long as the first tenant's renting it. So that's always been the case. Well, not the first. I think that's the first tenant in terms of negative gearing. You can purchase a property and negatively gear it, and then you keep turning over the tenants. But then when you sell it, it then can't be negatively geared the next person that buys it. So I don't think it's restricted to the tenant. It's while you own it and are renting it out, you can negatively gear it, and that then stops when you then sell it, and you get the 50% capital gains tax discount when you sell a new property, but that new property then becomes an existing property that can't be negatively geared and is subject to the new capital gains tax rules. That's as I understand it. It's pretty straightforward, I think, but I'm sure there'll be accountants around the place trying to muddy the waters, because in the end, the bigger the sheaf of tax laws, more business for them. 21 past 11.
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0: 24 and a half minutes past 11 is the time. It is a Monday night, and let's go to the UK. Hannah Sinclair's there in Nines Bureau. It's unspeakable to think of, or unthinkable to think, to contemplate what Peter Falconio's mother's gone through over the last 25 years, Hannah, and she's issuing an appeal now to Australians.
11: Yeah, John, good evening to you. Yeah, this rare public appeal, Joan Falconio has come out and spoken with News Corp Australia, and this is ahead of the 25th anniversary of her son, Peter Falconio's death. Now, she's spoken, as I say, to News Corp Australia, and she is urging anyone with information to come forward and contact police to help the family find her son's body. Of course, they were never able to find his body. It's almost been 25 years now, as I say. Mrs. Falconio fighting back tears as she made the emotional plea. Peter was 28 years old when he was murdered by Bradley John Murdoch in 2001 on an outback road near Alice Springs while backpacking on holiday in Australia. Murdoch denied murdering Peter, but was found guilty and jailed, but died last year from throat cancer and never revealed where he disposed of Peter's body. Mrs. Falconio says she no longer hears from Australian authorities, but a reward of $500,000, John, is still on offer for anyone who can provide information that will help lead to the discovery of Peter's remains. And yeah, quite an emotional plea for the family who very rarely speak to media these days. So yeah, those comments ahead of the 25th yep. anniversary of his death.
0: Yeah, and you can understand that because once you get to a milestone like that, they know there's going to be publicity. And so I guess you get ahead of it, you talk about this, you issue an appeal. But with Murdoch no longer with us, you wonder who might know something. It's just horrible, really, isn't it?
11: It's very, very sad. And your heart breaks for the family. I mean, just what torment they would have been through over the decades. It's just awful.
0: Yep. All right, Hannah, we'll see more of that. And who knows? There may be something, there may be someone, and you can understand why the mum would be hoping that something may come of that appeal. Thank you so much for that. Hannah Sinclair reporting to us there from the UK. Just on our feedback line here, people actually agreeing it's maroon. I don't think the Americans say maroon, do they? I don't think so. I think it's maroon. Maroon. So it is maroon, the maroons, but we will take it up on Thursday night when I get the gavel out and Kel comes in. And we did, in the conversation about this realignment in Australian politics, remembering there's a poll, I think so far there's about five polls have been done in the space of 2 days, and we are a couple of years away from the election. There's a huge number of people who in the poll, when you dig into it, aren't happy with any of the options, including One Nation, and would like to see an alternative. So who knows where all of that's going. But there's this point about taxpayer funding for political campaigns. Well, a lot of this comes from public funding based on votes at the last election. And then the question of accurate advertising, because there's been, over the years, quite a push. I think the Democrats did it. A few others have done it. Independents have done it for truth in advertising, in election advertising. And there is some sort of independent arbiter that now looks at it. But in the end, you know what it is. It's really, most of it's garbage. Now, we benefit because we rerun the stuff. Clive Palmer's stuff just drives everyone nuts, and it's just money down the gurgler from him. We take the money, we run the ads, and I know it drives you nuts as well. But the other one about that does raise the question, I did have people talking today about where all of this might go. We are talking 2 years down the track when there is an election. What about the election debates? We still haven't sorted that out here. The election debate thing's become, it's unlike America where they have a commission and we could do it. We could have strict rules, maybe have three debates and it's sorted out in a way that can be done independently. Now it's very arbitrary. But surely when we have debates here leading up to the next election, there'll be three electors, won't there? There have to be. Have to be. Leader of the Coalition, Leader of the Labor Party, Pauline Hanson. Have to be. And if there's not, it won't be fair dinkum. Most interesting. 131-873 is the number now. I've got someone saying maroon. That's right. He's going off to his bedroom. So I got some maroon fans. Dear me. 11:30 now.
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0: At 27 minutes to 12, there's been a lot of talk. I just told you what's on the front pages with the talk of house prices going down across the board, across the country. There was a new report on all of that today, which seems to frank a lot of the reports we have been getting. So let's do our weekly look at what's been happening on the market in that context with Dr. Nicola Powell, Chief Economist there with Domain. Doctor.
17: Good evening.
0: Well, lots of talk today. There's yet another report on the property market with prices trending down, particularly in Sydney, but we are seeing it right around the country. That does fit in with the narrative. We're seeing it now in so many different areas, aren't we?
17: Absolutely. I think we're seeing many market dynamics showing kind of weaker conditions. It's coming out in clearance rates, listings, so choice buyers out there is also rising. And we've certainly got a slowdown. And even in some of those cities that are still rising in price, the rate of gain, of price gain, is much slower than it once was. And that epicentre of weakness seems to be both Sydney and Melbourne in terms of price falls.
0: Yeah. So with the weekend, with the clearance rates, that they would confirm that, would they?
17: They absolutely did. So Sydney's clearance rate was 51%. We saw Canberra at 42%, Brisbane at 25%. This is significantly lower clearance rates than this time last year. If we look at Sydney, this time last year, the clearance rate was at 68%. The past weekend, it was at 51%. And the thing is, you know, I always like consistency. So are we seeing this trend week on week? And we have seen that clearance rate soften consistently in Sydney. It's been holding around those kind of low 50s now for a number of weeks. So I think it really shows that there is a misalignment between buyers and sellers. And I think buyers, you know, they are holding off. I think they're pausing, their no choice is rising, and obviously they're battling three rate hikes that we've seen been delivered this year alone.
0: Yeah, because that is an interesting one, isn't it? Because the idea is we keep getting told in different ways, policymakers are saying we need to stabilise house prices, make housing more affordable. But if prices are going down because people are holding back rather than getting into the market, it kind of defeats the purpose. There seems to be a fair bit of uncertainty out there.
17: Look, there is a lot of uncertainty. We've got very weak consumer confidence at the moment, and we know that when there is periods of weak consumer confidence, it plays out negatively across the housing market, which is understandable. If you're not feeling confident about your own personal financial situation or, you know, the economy overall, you're not going to be transacting and deciding to spend hundreds of thousands, sometimes millions of dollars on a home. So it's really understandable with, you know, inflation still high, it's remaining fairly sticky, cost of living is still rising, as well as three rate hikes this year. It's just changing the outcomes for people's decision. But I think one of the things we do know is when there is a period of uncertainty, the housing market does go through a period of pause, and we normally find that those decisions are delayed, they're not necessarily changed. And we're certainly in that period at the moment where there is lots of uncertainty, and I think people are delaying their decisions.
0: Okay, let's look at this. It seems bizarre, doesn't it? When we talk about the most expensive and the most affordable properties in our major centres that we're broadcasting to each week. So let's start with the most most expensive, because people obviously still do have money for expensive properties. Let's go through them.
17: They do, and often it's those multi-million dollar homes that they're just not impacted by changes in the cash rate. You know, it's a different type of family wealth, and that is really seen across Sydney's auction market. The most expensive house sold at auction came in at $4.48 million, and that was in Croydon. In Brisbane, it sold for just over $5 million, and that was on Marrott Street. And then in Canberra, in the suburb of Curtin, we saw a record auction price, or the highest auction price this weekend was $1.56 million. So actually quite a diverse outcome, even across those three different cities.
0: Yeah, and looking at the more affordable properties, if we could put it that way.
17: So there were some more affordable ones. In Sydney, it was a unit. It was in Hillsdown. That sold under the hammer for $730,000. That was a two-bed, one-bath. In Brisbane, it was a house was the most affordable at auction. That sold for $1.3 million, and that was a three-bed house. And then in Canberra, it also was a house, and that sold for $695,000, which seems quite remarkable, doesn't it, really, to be buying a house in a major capital city for that price point. But that did occur at auction in Richardson in the ACT, and that was a three-bedroom home under $700,000.
0: Now, so tell you what, getting into the expensive sphere, we always look at something that's a bit eccentric, different. This is an extraordinary one. This is a what's described as a Grand Toorak home. And even if you're dreaming of winning a huge Powerball jackpot or whatever, this would be out of your budget.
17: Absolutely. So this was a Grand Toorak home, and it was sold in an off-market deal last year. And that price, when it was sold, wasn't disclosed at the time. So as you can imagine, it's been the subject of much speculation. But the price of that has actually been revealed, and the new owner splashed a whopping $136.1 million to buy Victoria's most expensive home and a block of apartments next door as well. So it's quite remarkable, actually, the amount of money, but then also what they've bought for that price point.
0: Yeah, although in fairness, this is Melbourne. Now, we're talking here about 1.08 hectares. That's the land that's on. So it's a fair bit of land you've got there. And the residential price record in this country, Sydney prices are ridiculous. It's over $141 million for a penthouse apartment overlooking Sydney Harbour. So you're not even getting any land. It's an apartment.
17: Absolutely. And look, and that is just Sydney's real estate market, right? The creme de la creme of Australia's real estate. And we know that there's only so many homes that are overlooking Sydney Harbour. And that's what drives that high price point, right? Yeah. They're buying the view.
0: All right. Nicola Powell, I appreciate that as always. Thank you so much.
17: Thank you.
0: Nicola Powell from Domain. You can find all those reports. Domain's got a number of reports on where property prices are going. Catality, that was the one that came out today. So there's plenty of information, plenty of prognostication. And if the legislation goes through the Parliament, we'll see what happens over the next 18 months or so. See, Gary's an example here. Says he's invested in property 50 years, paid the capital gains tax. The notion that small investors are making truckloads of total BS. Reckons he might get a $5,000 a year deduction in negative gearing. Relates to about $1,400 in rebates. Add in the maintenance costs, agent fees, insurance, council rates, water and sewer, bank costs. The capital gains tax grabs all of that back when you sell. All investing does is force you to save for your future. Hope you come out on top while providing a house for someone to rent. Just depends where you bought. Gary says he's from Springwood. So if you've got, if you're in one of those areas where the prices have gone up by something like 40% just in the last 6 or 7 years, then you balance all of that. You've got to have done a bit better than that. But nonetheless, it's all going to change. And he's talking about where the rental market might go. And that's something that we're all keen to see what happens. And by this time, 18 months from now, we'll have some idea, and that'll certainly determine what might happen at that next election. Also, this one saying, it looks like Pauline Hanson derangement syndrome on the ABC is alive as Trump derangement syndrome. I don't, you're referring to an interview or something? I haven't been able to see that. I know that there's the Australian's been running a number of stories about Pauline Hanson, her voting record in the Parliament, some of the people that have been part of One Nation as well, raising questions about One Nation's. There's no doubt that that dirt units of different types are out trying to throw things at One Nation, but based on what I see, I don't think any of that is sticking. Any of it. 18 minutes to 12 now.
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1: 15 and a half minutes to 12 now here on this Monday night. A bit of feedback coming through also on the increase in politicians' pay, and the Prime Minister obviously getting a substantial increase. These things are determined by the Independent Remuneration Tribunal. And, of course, if you're getting a very substantial pay rise during cost of living crisis, doesn't look all that good. I'd be more concerned in terms of police pay, I think, in the end, when we're getting heads of departments who are getting paid substantially more than the Prime Minister or the Treasurer. I don't know you can necessarily complain about what they get paid. And for those politicians who remain on the old superannuation system, and Anthony Albanese is one of the few that's left, but he's probably the one that's going to get the biggest lick, because if you're in Parliament before 2004, and then you get, I think it's something like 80% of your retiring salary, and you get that for life. And that comes out of taxpayers' money. That's the old system that was abolished by John Howard under pressure from Mark Latham back in 2004. So I'd be more concerned about how much money's being paid out to politicians under that system. Some of them retired very young under the old system and have been trousering taxpayers' dollars for years. And the thing that always, always annoys me is that when we talk about what they'll be collecting in these taxpayer-funded pensions, it's always an estimate. There's a couple of nerds who go through this and try and work out what it is, but it's never published. So they publish what they earn as a salary, but when the public is funding their retirement, it's not money that they put in. It's the old system, defined benefit system. It's not on the public record. And it should be. I've never understood why there isn't more pressure to put it on the public record, probably because all of the people who'd be making the decisions about it would find that we'd be able to see what they were getting, and that would be a disincentive to them fancying that kind of openness. Yes, and look, that story I mentioned before, just in relation to Pauline Hanson, because she's getting a lot of flack from various organisations. For instance, parliamentary attendance. This was raised. She's been 88% of the Senate estimate hearings over the past decade. She hasn't been there. Skipped Canberra last week to meet voters in regional Queensland. Spent a birthday with Clive Palmer. This was all in the Australian newspaper today. And as you were saying, there's a few media organisations that are teeing off on Pauline Hanson and One Nation. But unlike the past, where she had all the major political parties lining up against her these days very well organised, and the support, I think, is just welded on. These kind of stories, I think, will be just like water off a duck's back. 12 to 12 now. Yeah, and someone's saying here, you sound silly when you say Independent Remuneration Tribunal. It's not that independent. Well, what say you know about this? Because these are, I know some of the people that are on this, and they do make determinations. If you know a bit more about it, you might like to let me know. I'm simply telling you that it makes determinations about what politicians get paid. And the politicians, they do have the capacity to make a decision, say at the executive level, to impose a freeze, or to simply say, well, I don't want to take it, or potentially to give it back. So they do have those individual decisions, but in terms of a lot of the MPs, they take the money. They certainly do. 11 to 12. Also, just if you... People were also asking also about some of this polling, this Redbridge polling that came out earlier today. If you can access the Financial Review website, they've published the polling. The one I mentioned earlier in the show, which I found most interesting, where they ask you the party best able to handle key issues, where on immigration, One Nation... 40%, a mile in front of the Coalition and Labor. Labor was 16%, the Coalition 15% on immigration. Remember, it was immigration and border control was really the bedrock on which Tony Abbott built his campaign against the Rudd and Gillard governments, and then, of course, the carbon tax came into play. But on immigration, it's 40% People think this is the party best able to handle the key issues. 40% One Nation, 16% Labor, 15% the Coalition, 25% others. So they don't like the approach of any of them. And I also highlighted climate change. Climate change, which is, you imagine, the area that Labor thinks they're strong, 16% Labor, 11% Coalition, 24% for the Greens, but 36% other. So, and that could include some of the independents, but there's not that many of them representing areas around the country. So that would suggest that they're not happy with any of the major parties. Then housing affordability, Labor 22%, Coalition 17%, other 36%. And even healthcare, Labor's ahead of the major parties, but then there's 32% of people saying, well, someone else has got a better idea than Labor. And economic management, the Coalition 28%, Labor 22%, but 31% other. So people, just look at all of these various areas where you'd think either the Coalition or Labor would be doing very, very well. Healthcare, 27% for Labor. Remember the campaign involving the Medicare card and health spending? 27% for Labor, but 32% for other. So that suggests that there's about a third of the electorate is looking for something else. So those who haven't said, all right, well, I'm going to throw my lot in with One Nation, there's a third of the people going, well, I don't like One Nation, I don't like Labor, I don't like the Coalition. Is there anything else? Or the Greens. Now, in some areas, that's independents, but I reckon there's a really, really big, there's a really big opportunity for well-funded, high-profile independents of the likes of Di Lee, who emerged in that seat of Fowler, and they could be hoovering up some of these votes as well. It's a thought, but if you want to look at those numbers yourself, they're all there on the Financial Review website. You want to have a look at that one. At 8:30 to 12 right now.
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6: Five minutes to 12 is the time right now, and I've got, look, Barbara's saying here, who'd be One Nation's Immigration Minister, Treasurer, Attorney General, Defence Minister, Health Minister? Well, this is a situation, it's unprecedented, really, that you'd have essentially a group being swept into power with people who presumably have no experience in any of those areas. So we are 2 years away. It is a fascinating conversation. And it will continue. Glenn tells me it's just started to rain at Penrith. So thank you very much for that, Glenn. Raining at Penrith as we speak. So if you're on the road, just keep an eye out for there. I won't say turn your lights on, because if you haven't got your lights on, there's something very seriously wrong. We have the news coming up at 12. Let's finish the show tonight with this.

0: Thank you so much for listening. We've got Mike Jeffries coming in next. Phil's still on the sick list. You have a good Tuesday.
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2: Hello, I'm Gabrielle Hodson. Wild winds are lashing southern Australia, causing widespread havoc. Sarah Wiedersen reports.
3: Around 10,000 customers are still without power in WA after severe storms lashed the southern half of the state. In Victoria, SES volunteers have been kept busy, with winds at Melbourne Airport gusting to 83 k's an hour. Victorian SES volunteers have responded to more than 150 calls for help in the last 24 hours. The busiest units have been Emerald, Ballarat, Knox and Lilydale. A warning for damaging winds has been issued for parts of South Australia, Gippsland and in New South Wales along the Great Dividing Range. Sarah Wiedersehn reporting.
2: Back to court on Friday for a 13-year-old charged by counter-terrorism detectives in Queensland over an alleged plot to kill school children. A search warrant found alleged extremist material on a phone, leading to further charges. Detective Superintendent Jason Hindmarsh says it'll be alleged the boy had plans for further attacks.
4: Threats were made to employees of the business, and we now have evidence that details the threat to the local school. We're working with our education partners. There are a range of security measures in place, but I must stress there is no ongoing threat to the community. There's been no residual threat identified through his associates.
2: Two men have been charged after it's alleged they used homemade explosives to blow up an ATM at Victoria's iconic Victoria Market. The pair, both aged 40 and both from the inner northern suburb of Brunswick, are also facing charges over the alleged theft of more than $5,000 from the machine, as well as conduct endangering life after a third man received serious facial injuries in the blast. The Federal Treasurer is talking up a drop in property prices and auction clearing rates, saying it's good news for first home buyers. Australian home prices flatlined in May, with Sydney leading the downturn with a drop of nearly 1%. Auction clearance rates have also been falling in the last few weeks, which experts attribute to interest rate rises, as well as fear over changes to the capital gains tax and negative gearing. Independent MP Allegra Spender says property prices don't need to rise any further.
5: But let's be honest, like, people are being locked out. Every time that property, you know, goes up in cost faster than people's wages, that's another group of people that, you know, who are starting out working really hard and just cannot get onto the property ladder.
2: Canberra is rolling out the red carpet for the Prime Minister of the Solomon Islands. Matthew Whale is in Canberra for the first time since taking office for what's been described as frank and sensitive talks. China's influence in the Pacific is almost guaranteed to be on the agenda. And at some stage overnight, Australia's population is expected to hit 28 million people. The Bureau of Stats says there's been an increase of one person every 75 seconds. Finance and the Aussie dollar is buying 71.4 US cents.
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2: The Socceroos have their first World Cup match Saturday week, and coach Tony Popovich says after choosing who's made the cut, he knows the dreams of four of his players have been shattered.
6: You know, you have to disappoint some players, and that's never easy, and it wasn't easy for those boys, but, you know, now we've got clarity and, yeah, clear air in terms of the 26 players.
2: To make the squad, Christian Volpato has switched allegiance from Italy to Australia. And several stars have been knocked out of the French Open during the fourth round. American Zach Zwider, Norwegian Casper Ruud and 11th seed Andre Rublev are all out. That's the latest news and sport.
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14: Another sunny day with light winds across Capricornia today and a couple of cool spots too this morning. Down to 9 for Rocky before a top of 27 later today. Yeppoon, Gladstone and Billawela all expecting tops of 26.
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16: Yes, it is. I'm a little surprised. I didn't expect to be here this morning, but apparently Phil is still not well, as John said. He's still on the sick list, so I'll just be looking after the program for him between now and 5:30. I do encourage people to call, so if you want to give me a ring, 131873 is the telephone number. It seems to me there are things to talk about. I have a couple of conversations for later, and it occurred to me after I'd done them that they're really about, I suppose, what used to be categorized as sin. I'm talking about drinking, and there's something called health washing in the drink industry, apparently, where the people who make the stuff and sell the stuff say there are benefits to drinking alcohol. The lady I speak to says, no, there's not, although she does a bit. And also I'm going to talk to another lady who says, we really have to do something about gambling, but that's very much part of our DNA, isn't it? Gambling. Should we change our ways? Should we change our wicked ways? I got to thinking about the Magnificent Montague. He was an announcer. He was either late night or overnight in New York. And he would start his show by saying, "We are going to save a soul in New York City tonight." And away he would go and talk about how tough it was, mainly for the women. "I know he left you with the babies and all the bills, but we'll talk it out." What do you think? You know, do you think I'd make a holy roller? This talk that people are going back to church, could I do that? Exhort people to change their wicked ways and give up sin? And anyway, I'll talk to the ladies about that a little later. I thought this is kind of interesting. The Financial Review. Labor bets it can win back fleeing voters. Voters who deserted the Labor government for One Nation have done so because of financial hardship, not ideology. Really? Gosh. They've given that a lot of thought. They can be wooed back before the next election, the party's hierarchy believes, according to Philip Khoury, the political editor for the Financial Review. As the political establishment digested the Redbridge poll that everybody's talking about that showed One Nation ahead of Labour on the primary vote, senior government figures did not dispute the polling but believed it was not permanent. People now aren't really voting for One Nation, they're voting against the system. Really? I mean, if the polls continue the way they are, does it help the government that they're just being voted against? It's not ideology. I suppose that kind of shows you how they think. Oh, it's not ideological. No, it's because people are doing it tough, is the reason. A government source speaking on condition of anonymity. I like that because I remember years ago, the Yanks, and they're, you know, probably worse than our lot now, but they would make fun of an Australian journalist who said, sources, the Yanks, and they're, you know, probably worse than our lot now, but they would make fun of an Australian journalist who said, sources.

0: it isn't working for them. There's a proposition around that if politicians swear, I mean, that's not the worst swear word, but, you know, it's pretty coarse, right? And you, I don't think, would expect it from people who are supposed to be an example to us all. Do we find politicians more believable if they speak in vulgar terms, use vulgarity? Anyway, the purpose, this story says, of last month's budget was to redistribute income. Redistribute, isn't that so beautifully Marxist? Redistribute it from the asset classes to the workers and address intergenerational inequity. But, Philip Currie points out, it's been a flop with voters of all ages. Yes, that's certainly true. Anyway, you can talk about that, I guess, if you want to. You've got something to say. That's what's affecting us all at the moment. Something that people are really angry about, and once again, you know, this is a government. Remember in the early days, they were going to be so transparent, this government, but they're not. And I'm just looking at this this piece here, and it talks about governments at state and federal level who won't tell us about looking after the ISIS brides. You know, we didn't give them any help. Oh, really? Okay. But what about the pizzas? Governments are refusing to say who paid for a pizza dinner delivered to ISIS-linked returnees at a Sydney hotel. As opposition figures warn, the costs to taxpayers will run far deeper. Yes, in the millions, I believe, to monitor these ladies. These poor ladies who went over there, terrorists, but came back, oh, we were led astray. We didn't mean nothing by it, you know, when we said we wanted to kill the unbelievers. No. But the question remains, who paid for the pizzas? Pizza, pizza, pie! Every minute, every second, pie, pie, pie, pie, pie! Order sponsored pie! Pizza, pizza, pie! Every minute, every second, pie, pie, pie, pie, pie! Pepperoni, angry peppers, mushrooms, olive chive! Pepperoni, angry peppers, mushrooms, olive chive! Need therapy, therapy, advertising causes me. I thought that sort of captured the tone there, you know, as well as addressing the central issue. Anyway, if you want to send me a text, I got some here. I'll read them to you shortly, and I'll take some calls, but I should play some commercials first.
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3: Michael says, hi, Mike. You'd remember the Reverend Doug Mulray. Well, I certainly remember Doug. Yes. He had a song titled You Are Soul. Was it him singing? Do you want to find that for me, Graham? You Are Soul, circa 1982-83. Lots of fun. So was he doing the Holy Roller thing? Mick says, good morning, Assassin. Should I call you Preacher now? I don't know. What do you think? Do you think it would work for me? Mick from Winston Hills asking that question there. Siv's called in. Good morning.
4: You know, I can't. You're too meek and mild-mannered and quiet to be a preacher. You need a bit of rabble-rousing and fire and brimstone. I don't see that being you. I can't see you being fire and brimstone.
3: No, you're probably right.
4: I can't see Mr. Jeffries being a preacher. I've not heard you on a stage or anything, so I haven't got much to go off apart from your radio, but I can't see you being sort of Billy Graham or something.
3: I was thinking of the scene in The Blues Brothers.
4: Yes.
3: You know, where, what's his name? Not Elwood, the other one.
4: You have me there, yeah. Blues Brothers does go a bit far back.
3: And anyway, he's being saved. And he does these somersaults down the aisle. I always wondered, John Belushi was the guy that played it. I forget what his character name was there. Elwood and somebody, the Blues Brothers. Yeah, so you don't think you see me as a holy roller, if that's what you're saying?
4: No, I somehow that's one thing I don't see you as.
3: Right.
4: I mean, you kind of need a bit of Billy Graham and a bit of something else and a bit of fire and brimstone and... You've kind of, I don't know, there's something to those preachers you see on the, I don't really see them anymore.
3: Yes, but by the way, the old boy I mentioned that I heard years ago, he's 98 now, so, you know, it worked for him,
4: he's
3: obviously.
4: He's doing all right, yes.
3: Yeah.
4: I don't think it'll be too late for you to get into that.
3: No, okay.
4: To sort of that, you could try, but I would be curious to know whether you've managed to bring a bit of fire and brimstone into your...
3: My delivery.
4: Yes, you need to do that. Look, the whole issue about gambling, you said, I think do you have a guest who says they want to do something about gambling? Or
3: yes.
4: Did I miss you? Yes. Good. I just want to check the facts. See, I'm in two minds over that. I, like a lot of people, I get irritated by the gambling ads.
3: Well, they're just silly. And it's interesting, actually, the lady agrees with me on a point. You know, they come on at the end, think of what else you could do with the money. And yes, I think, probably these days, not very much. And that's one of the big reasons why people continue to gamble the way they do in this country. Anyway.
4: Because I think there's a wind somewhere and that wind could...
3: Well, I've had people in the recent past send me texts and comment and say, you know, the way they've drawn this budget and what the government's doing and where the country's going, the only hope is Powerball.
4: Yeah, that's interesting. Yeah. Well, they say that, the odds of winning Powerball, Lotto. I think one of the radio announcers years ago did a whole thing on that, and it was some astronomically ridiculous amount. I don't even remember what the number was.
3: Well, a one-time colleague of mine, Mr. Robertson, used to say the odds of winning the lottery are about the same whether you buy a ticket or not. But that's not true, because every week somebody wins the lottery. And there have been people like Voltaire, and the guy that started up the Mona Museum in Tasmania, who got together with mathematicians and people with money, and they figured out the odds, and they covered like 93% of all possible combinations, and they would win the lottery. But the point is, to do that, you have to have a really big investment, and you could still lose, but they win. So if you want to win, you know, 60 million, you've got to risk, I don't know how many millions, but millions and millions to do it. So you need the money in the first place.
4: That would, yes, that's right. So, look, so on that basis, I can understand that there are harms. On the other hand, though, if we do believe, and I think we've kind of rejected this belief a long time ago, where people are grown adults and they can kind of make up their own minds, because now we've got a lefty Marxist government that wants to, you know, sort of dictate house prices and
3: our every move
4: else.
3: And how we live and all those things.
4: That's
3: yes,
4: right,
3: I agree.
4: Yes.
3: But the lady I'm talking to, she is concerned about sports betting in particular and how it becomes...
4: That's what I'm talking about,
3: becomes part of an Australian person's life from the time they're very, very young. You know, you sit and you watch the game and you can bet on the game and all that.
4: Yeah, look,
3: sort
4: I
3: of thing.
4: Have sympathy for that. I have sympathy for that. You see, I think this is, you know, I think you have to strike the right balance between letting grown ups do what they wish and don't complain about it later, versus making sure that you don't harm the future generations and basically and curbing some of the frequency of some of these ads. I mean, I like a lot of people get annoyed with, you know, I turn the TV or radio or whatever on and there's yet another betting company telling me about the odds for something.
3: Yes, but see, here's a point. Christine says, "Hi, Mike. Compulsive gambling isn't about money. It's about the dopamine rush." And that's really true for lots of people. You know, I occasionally play tournament poker, right?
4: Yeah.
3: And I mean, that's a pretty contained sort of bet. I just play at pubs and clubs and, you know, maybe it costs 35, maybe it costs 65 for the night. And it's entertaining. It's an experience as much as anything else, as other players have told me. But I'll have people say to me, "Why don't you make a bet?" Well, because I don't have a hand that I think can win. But, and anyway, it's none of your damn business.
4: I get the dopamine thing. I do get that.
3: Well, this is the point that I'm getting to.
4: How you govern that, how you limit that.
3: Well, that's what I say to the lady. How can you do that? Because I see players saying, "Oh, you've got a bet," and they make a bet, and it's a hopeless bet, but it's fun. It gives them the dopamine rush, as you say. I agree with all that, you and Christine. You know, it's that rush that makes a lot of people make the bet as much as the money aspect.
4: Yeah, and look, I've told the world now, I watch a show, Tipping Point, and they do this thing where they say, "Oh, yes, you know, we'll give you five of these little things and we're going to make it, you know, 50 grand, whatever it is," and betting on the fact that, you know, someone's going to, and somebody usually, not every time, but people usually take the odds, even though sometimes they're way out there, but other times you could possibly win. It's the idea of you could possibly win.
3: Well, I watch both versions of that. I like the original English one with the Welsh guy.
4: Yes, I forget his name. Ben someone, I think.
3: Yeah, that's right. But the guy, the ex-tennis player who does the local one, he's really good. He's a really good host. The whole show has been an enormous success. But I don't support the pressure they put on the player right at the end. Look, and, you know, we'll make it 40,000, give you $5 and things.
4: I'm
3: sympathetic to people who aren't used to being in a situation where they're in front of an audience, they've got cameras pointing at them, and it's just too exploitive for me. I mean, people might laugh at me for saying that they wouldn't think I'd think that way.
4: Well, I kind of smile at you for saying that, because I would have thought you to be a libertarian type.
3: I am a libertarian, but
4: pays your money and you take your chances. You're that kind of guy.
3: I am, but as long as you're a grown up and use your own money. But you know, it's the whole business. I have experience with pointing microphones and cameras at people and putting them on the spot. And if they're not used to it, I never really liked The Chaser. You remember that show?
4: Yeah, I do remember that. Yeah,
3: and
4: I think it's still on. I think that's still on.
3: Yeah. See, I don't agree with that. Putting people under that kind of pressure and getting them to do stupid things.
4: Would you agree to it, though, if they've signed up to it?
3: Yeah.
4: And they're aware of that pressure. So if I choose to go, I mean, no one's forcing you to go onto something like that. And, you know, if it says there, this is the likelihood that you're going to experience this. If you're not experiencing this, probably not for you. But if you'd like to take your chance, then, you know, we've got a bit of rigmarole for you to go through. But if you make it through, then you could end up on telly.
3: See, I like the original Borat because people knew, like you say, what they were in for with Borat. But then when Borat went big time and he'd go, you know, and point the camera at Americans who thought he was probably genuine. It kind of lost it for me, really.
4: Yeah.
3: Anyway, just one man's opinion, but then, let's look at who that man is. Mm.
4: They probably try to work out the difference between Austria and Australia.
3: Yes. Well, have you seen the T-shirts? If you go to Austria, they have T-shirts that say, "We're the ones who don't have the kangaroos."
4: That's a good tourism ad.
3: Yeah, you bet. Anyway, so you've decided that if you want to gamble, it's your bet to make. Oh. What happened to Siv? I didn't do that. He just disappeared. I didn't do that. Okay, let me see who else we got here. Let's go to Pam from Cooperoo.
5: Mike.
3: Pam, how are you?
5: I'm very well, and you?
3: I'm fine. How's Cooperoo? I had a cousin Phyllis, who lived at Cooperoo. But anyway.
5: We've had, I think, 3 days of fine weather.
3: Oh, okay. Well, it can be quite nice.
5: Even sunshine.
3: Yes. Yes.
5: But it's chilly.
3: Go on.
5: Yeah, you know, I'd still like to know who paid for those trips for those women and children from the Middle East. It's not cheap flying out of the Middle East.
3: Oh, but you know where the real expense is? Monitoring them. It's going to cost millions to keep an eye on them.
5: Yes, I know. And they're going to be spread around. And anyway, the reason I called, you know, I must be the odd one out because I've not written the coalition off.
3: Yeah, you think they can do it? They can come back?
5: Well, I think they can hold their own. Angus Taylor, I don't know a great deal about him, but he'll sort of get the idea. I'm a fan of Matt Canavan. I think if they can get along together, it'll be a good combination.
3: Yeah.
5: And I think the appointment of Tony Abbott to president of the party is a really good move.
3: Yeah, somebody's suggesting here that he'll put Angus in the shade, but I don't know. I mean, from what I've read so far, what I've been told, they could get on pretty well. And I mean, Tony's not there, even though he may stray into this area. He's not really there to plan the campaigns and tell them what to say, is he? Although I guess we presume that he will be there to say, look, this is what the party is all about, and this is what we have to offer people.
5: I think he'll strike a good balance. I don't think he'll overshadow. I've heard this from quite a number now. But I don't know completely the role, but he would have a say in pre-selections. Would that be right? I mean, maybe pull the factions into line. Also have candidates ready and prepared well before elections. That's been a problem. I think it was New South Wales and federal with coalition members. You know, they're stuck there at the very last before they get a chance to be known in the overall electorates that they represent.
3: Yes, they didn't do a lot of things right, it would seem. You know, there's Albo talking about the business of government, yes. Not so much about representing the folks, the business of government. Now, if the other side had concentrated a bit more on the business of government, maybe it would have been a bit different. So maybe it will be different. We will see. Time will tell, as
5: they
3: say.
5: I recall when Morrison was voted out,
3: yeah,
5: they'd written the party off then.
3: Yeah.
5: even saying it should change its name after all of those years.
3: What they want to change the name to?
5: I have no idea, but okay. I even heard one of your presenters saying perhaps they should change the name of the party. I mean, how could you do that after all of those years?
3: Well, maybe they will. And maybe they'll say it's a whole new thing. Yeah.
5: But I thought it was laughable when people were speculating that Tony would join One Nation.
3: Yeah, although he and Pauline apparently are mates when it suits. Yeah. So.
5: Well, they did sort of make up, but
3: yes.
5: No, I mean, Tony Abbott is liberal through and through. If he were in any way to do something different, it would be to come up with a new party entirely.
3: Mm.
5: But I don't think that would be in his nature. He'll stay firm for the Liberals. And the thing is, I mean, everything changed when Turnbull took over, and that's when you got all of those lefties, and if they can get rid of those and come back to a proper Conservative government. I mean, people tend to think conservative is a means extreme right for some reason.
3: Well, there's only the left and the right and the far right, aren't there? There's no far left.
5: Well, that's true. But, I mean, we do have extremes in the Labor Party these days.
3: Yes, we do. In fact, there's a piece somewhere this morning talking about how Albo might be grooming Andrew Charlton for his successor. So, you know, that would be a little different from what's being offered. Anyway, Pam, we shall see. Thank you for calling this morning.
5: Thanks, Mike. Have a lovely day.
3: Bye.
5: Bye now.
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3: Good morning. If you just joined us, Phil's still not well, so I'm looking after things here for him. And we had a suggestion. This is from Michael. He said, this is about whether I should, you know, take up a career as a preacher man, a holy roller. You'd remember the Reverend Doug Mulray had a song titled You Are Soul. It was lots of fun. Here's a bit of it.

0: Yeah, okay, there's a bit of it there. But, yeah, I see what you mean, Siv. You know, do I have that kind of Intuit wild man thing? You need a bit of that. Nicholas has called in. Good morning.
1: Yeah, good morning, Mike. Look, this view of the reason for the popularity of One Nation, of people turning to One Nation simply because they're experiencing an economic crisis, I think is a height of condescending bullshit, essentially, by the elites, because they basically, it's a denial of people's turn towards a more traditional form of nationalism, towards a more traditional form of notions of nationhood, turning away from the black armband view of history. It's more than just economics. And to suggest that it's simply because people are doing it tough economically, I think it's not only condescending, it's a distortion, a denial of historical reality and
0: But you can see, I mean, I think that's very telling about the Labour Party, where they're saying, oh, it's only about the money. It's not ideological, as if the ideology is the most important aspect here. The culture is the most important aspect. I mean, think about Albo. We didn't ask him to run a culture war thing to divide us all with The Voice, which failed anyway. But, you know, being what they are, we've got Missy in Victoria who's gone ahead with her treaty thing. So, yes, it's about ideology and culture in their minds, but really it's not. It's about cost of living and standard of life. And as you say, of course, some of the values like nationalism.
1: Yes.
0: Being proud of your country instead of being told that you should feel guilty because of what great-great-grandfather might have done.
1: Indeed. I mean, look, it's essentially what it's saying, these Labour elites, okay? What they're saying is that the only culture, the only view that they would deem legitimate is their own. And it's a denial of the legitimacy of the popular will. I remember...
0: It's a denial of independent thought, apart from anything else.
1: Indeed. And it just makes me very angry to think about it. But, you know, what do you expect? What do you expect? They've got to come up with some reason in their own mind which explains, in inverted commas, the turn towards One Nation, but which denies the legitimacy of people turning to a different way of thinking about their nation. That's really the sad part of it.
0: Well, that's what the lady on the ABC said. Just imagine, look at those people who voted for One Nation in Farah. It legitimizes them. What will happen next?
1: Oh, goodness me. The whole notion of a turn towards One Nation is seen in their minds as almost an illegitimate act.
0: Yeah,
1: something beyond the pale. So this is part of their zeitgeist, I guess.
0: Well, the attitude is it's not that the common herd. You know, they're not really bad. They just don't know, and it's up to us to tell them the proper way to go and how to think.
1: Mm. Yes. Now, also this survey that came out a couple of weeks ago, whereby the majority of Christians were asked about their views on confessing to being or revealing that being a Christian in today's society, and the vast majority had a negative view of this in the sense that they perceived that the responses towards revealing a Christian faith was very would be hostile.
0: Oh yeah,
1: I think this is very much a reflection of the way that society has become intolerant of the Christian Judeo tradition. It's all part of that zeitgeist, and possibly because also Christianity at its core is a challenge to society as it exists. It's a challenge to consumerism. It's a challenge to the material view of life and the material pursuits.
0: Yeah, but can't the two coexist? I mean, even Gough Whitlam said, when somebody said, you know, are you an atheist or what religion are you? He said, I'm a fellow traveller with Christianity.
1: Yes, indeed. Yes, that's a good point. But I think fundamentally, Christianity at its core offers a challenge to society. It doesn't accept the fact that we can be perfect. It accepts the notion that human beings have a potential inclination to evil. And that there is a way beyond that, a way of transcending that through a faith in the Christ figure.
0: Yeah, I find that a bit tiresome, I got to say, Nicholas. You know, this idea that we start out behind the eight ball and then we have to work like hell just to, well, hell, I shouldn't have used that in this example, but we have to work very hard then to overcome our natural instinct to be sinners, although I think there's been a change in the church there. If babies aren't baptized, they no longer go to limbo, I think.
1: Yeah, it's at the core of it is this notion that it sits very uneasily with modern society, that we are creatures that are fundamentally prone towards evil.
0: Yeah.
1: And we need a means of faith that is the gift that's given by Jesus Christ, that notion of grace, the gift to transcend that. That is a very difficult concept to adjust to in the overwhelming force of modernity, if you like.
0: And yes, it's a theme. It's a theme that's been used by those who would rule over the mob in a number of ways. And I mean, it happens in this country where kids at school are told you should feel guilty about what you inherited from your parents or who you are because of your parents. I mean, it's the same sort of thing. You should feel guilty. It's just a means to control. Look, there's a lot of good things about Christianity. I don't know if what you're saying there truly, from what I know of Christ, which admittedly I'm not a student, but that it doesn't seem it necessarily reflects what he was all about. I mean, I think one of the important things about Christianity is they say, love thy neighbor. They do not say, to the best of my knowledge, kill the infidel.
1: No, there is that. Well, even that in itself is a difficult concept to get your head around.
0: Mm.
1: Even in traditional Christian societies, to respect and love perhaps somebody that has undertaken an injustice to you, it's an incredibly hard thing to grasp.
0: Oh, yeah,
1: and
0: I don't think it's realistic either, but, I mean, it's a direction. Maybe it's not one you're going to follow. Love the other, turn the other cheek, yeah, what, and get hit in the other cheek? Come on. But, I mean, my view of what Christ said when he apparently said that was it was a way to jolt you into another way of thinking.
1: Yes, precisely. That's the way, I think that's the best way to read both the Old and the New Testament. Incredibly moving and incredibly challenging, especially when you read it with the language of the King James Version. There's something missing in modern versions where the literary and quite creative language of the King James has.
0: All righty. Thank you, Nicholas.
1: Okay. Food for thought anyway. I'm sure there are people that disagree with my position, but it'll be interesting.
0: No, don't take that line. Just put your opinion and don't be, you know, like what's the old boy that rings us up and says, I know I'm old and stupid or something. I mean, no.
1: No. I don't mean it in that sense.
0: Just put your opinion out there and take what comes. All right.
1: Yep.
0: Thanks for calling.
1: I'm just interested in what people, people's reaction to it and their opinions, basically.
0: Stay tuned and we'll see what happens. Okay.
1: Okay.
0: Bye.
1: Thank you.
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0: Good morning, Paul.
8: Callers you've had today.
0: I didn't hear the first part. Start again. What did you say?
8: I just said some great calls you've had this morning.
0: Oh, okay. Yeah. What do you want to say?
8: I want to talk about ISIS brides, but just a couple of calls ago, a lady talking about Tony Abbott and the Liberal Party.
0: Yeah.
8: I agree that Abbott, on his record, is probably the greatest opposition leader we had in our lifetime. If you think what he did to Rudd, Gillard Rudd, and he brought the Liberal Party back from nowhere after Howard lost his seat and so forth. So, but I also know that he was betrayed by his party. He was stabbed in the back. He was briefed against, and he was rolled by Turnbull, you know, who we never elected. We elected Tony Abbott as Prime Minister. So my question is, why is he joining as President of the Liberal Party? He should be joining as President of One Nation. What does he owe the Liberals?
0: Yeah.
8: What they did to him?
0: But, I mean, would Pauline welcome that, him suddenly being President of One Nation? Is it really a case of what he owes the Liberals, but more that that gives him a platform to still be a significant player?
8: Well, I think their values and policies are generally aligned, but there is one small problem, is that he did lead the effort, which resulted in her being charged and put in jail. But if they could shake hands on that and let bygones be bygones, maybe. The thing about ISIS rights, so ASIO has updated and provided an update on the number of people on their watch list, number of Australians on their watch list. Do you want to take a wild guess about how many Australians are currently on the ASIO watch list?
0: Well, the official explanation says it depends on what context, but I'm looking at a piece here that says the ASIO terror watch list. Recent national security discussions cite an estimated 18,000 names.
8: 18,000.
0: Yeah.
8: Wow.
0: On the Australian Security Intelligence Organisation ASIO Terrorist Threat Radar. Can you imagine what it costs to keep an eye on them? I know when I lived in Canberra, there was some talk there about young people who had committed awful crimes, but because they were so young, the thinking there was, don't put them in jail, but they had to be monitored 24/7, and the cost for one individual was enormous.
8: Well, I mean, this opens up several questions, doesn't it? I mean, let's put aside what the bloody heck is going on.
0: Mm.
8: If we've got 18,000, you know, we'll note that 1% of that's almost 200 if 1% were really, really dodge. And, you know, the other thing is, what does it take in this country now to get put on ASIO's watch list? Because, I mean, that if we have 18,000 dangerous or potentially dangerous terrorists, you know, you'd expect things would be going boom every week, wouldn't you? But they're not. But, you know, what is the rationale, you know, to put people on? And then the ones that they did have on, are we allowed to talk about Bondi, or do we have to avoid that?
0: We can't say much about it because with our system, we cannot reach a decision that only a judge may.
8: Well, we can say, without debating the merits, we can say it has been confirmed as a matter of open public fact that they were both on the ASIO list and apparently free to buy all the guns they wanted. What is going on with all of this? I mean, I'm ex-military, you know, and when we did intel, we would always look at it from a simple point of view.
0: Yeah.
8: Once this happenstance, twice is a coincidence, three times is a pattern.
0: Yes, and, yes.
8: And, you know, I'm just worrying that do we have too many dots or too few people to join the dots? Or, you know, like 18,000, you know, that what is that?
0: That's a lot of people.
8: So that's about 130 in each electorate. So whatever federal electorate you're in, you're walking around amongst, on average, about 130 people who ASIO thinks are potential terrorists.
0: Yeah.
8: Now,
0: your point essentially is, why are we doing this? Why do we continue to do this? Why have we allowed the numbers to get to where they are? And, you know, the chances are with the people we let into the country, I know Mr. Taylor says it's going to be different if he gets his hand on the levers, but the people we let in the country just on the basic maths, we're going to be importing more to add to the 18,000 if we keep going the way we have been.
8: Yeah, or if you look at 18,000 another way, that's just about the same number of infantry troops we have in the army.
0: Is that right? That's an interesting stat. I'm going to have to chop you off in a minute because I've got the news coming up and we always play commercials before the news. But I guess you made your point, though.
8: Thank you. Have a great morning.
0: All right. Thanks for that, Paul.
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0: I think this is kind of quaint. You probably won't hear it in the news bulletin here, but the Russian space agency, to boost revenues, are putting ads on their rockets. Ads on their rockets. So, I mean, if they're doing that, I don't think I'm being too outrageous when I say, obviously, the moon is the next thing. Is that the big reason to get to the moon? So we can put some neon up there and, you know, advertise stuff. Russians, ads on rockets. The moon's got to be the next step.
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17: Hello, I'm Gabrielle Hodson. A 13-year-old's in custody in Queensland accused of plotting violence on a Fraser Coast school. Georgina Winter reports.
18: The teen was arrested after allegedly threatening a service station worker with a knife before telling police he'd wanted to kill people for months. A subsequent search warrant on his home uncovered electronic devices detailing a plan to attack a local school. The court heard he was inspired by past school shooters and had even purchased identical clothing. Police say it is too early to determine a motive and the incident is not being treated as terrorism. There is no ongoing threat to the community and the boy will reappear in court on Friday. Georgina Winter reporting.
17: Warnings have been issued for damaging winds in parts of South Australia, in Gippsland and in the New South Wales along the Great Dividing Range. Sarah Smith is in Perth, where a severe storm has left thousands of WA customers without power for a second night.
19: At Cape Naturalist, wind gusts of up to 135 kilometres an hour were recorded, while on Rottnest Island, swell peaked at 10 metres. There's been almost 850 calls for assistance across the state. The SES kept very busy. A handful of flights also had to be diverted from Perth Airport to the regional city of Kalgoorlie due to those strong winds, and some passengers were forced to spend the night on the airport floor as accommodation was booked out.
17: A 12-year-old in Sydney's North Shore has been struck by a marked police car on the Pacific Highway. The collision happened around 20 past seven while police were responding to a fire in St Leonard's. The boy's in a stable condition in the Children's Hospital at Randwick. Queensland researchers say the naming of three new snake mantis species is a boost for the local environment. Leaf planking praying mantis have been discovered in areas including Townsville, Brisbane and PNG. PhD candidate Matthew Connors says they can be predators or prey.
20: These snake mantises are carnivores, they're predators, and they eat other insects, but they're not very big. They're only a couple of centimetres long, so they'll mostly be eating little flies and mosquitoes and that sort of thing. So obviously we love them because they eat mosquitoes, but at that size, they're also a great food source for other types of animals.
17: Finance and the Aussie dollar is buying 71.4 US cents. The Dow Jones is down 205 points and the Nasdaq's up 19.
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17: Day 9 of the French Open and Flavio Corboli has advanced, but 2025 Oz Open winner Madison Keys has been beaten in three sets.
21: Up to today, Italian Flavio Corboli was the only player in the men's draw not to have lost a set. That run is over, but he still won the match. He should have won in straight sets, but the 10th seed dropped the third before beating American Zachary Spider 6-3, 6-2, 6-7, 7-6 and reached the quarters of a major for the second time. On the women's side, Anna Kalinskaya won, and Russian Diana Schneider, wearing her trademark bandana, beat Madison Keys 6-love in the final set. Craig Gabriel, Paris.
17: A debut cricketer has stunned Indian fans at the age of 15. Vaibhav Suryavanshi has hit 72 sixes during his IPL tournament, winning himself a Tata SUV that he won't be able to drive for 3 years. And Adelaide Crows all-time leading goal kicker Taylor Walker is likely to play in Thursday's clash against Geelong. The 36-year-old suffered a hamstring injury in the Round 8 showdown and has been sidelined ever since. That's the latest in news and in sport.
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3: Another sunny day with light winds across Capricornia today and a couple of cool spots too this morning. Down to 9 for Rocky before a top of 27 later today. Yeppoon, Gladstone and Billawela all expecting tops of 26.
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5: Good morning. Welcome along. If you were expecting Phil, I was expecting Phil as well, but apparently he's still not well. So I got the phone call and here I am just looking after things for Phil's. Let me see. Michael says, we told Phil not to go back to that dentist who works from his garage. I don't know whether it's a dental thing or what it is. I just know that he's not well, apparently, but is expected back. But then he was expected back today. When he does come back, it's pointed out to me that Phil thinks he would like to buy a lighthouse. There's a couple of lighthouses for sale. The nearest one is in Tasmania. And I don't know why Phil thinks it'd be nice to live in a lighthouse, but he apparently does. This particular place, the Lowhead Lighthouse in Tasmania, north of Launceston. The site includes accommodation and a cafe, so there's somewhere to live and, you know, maybe Phil could run the cafe or the wife or something. So anyway, if you point that out to Phil when he gets back. Now, if you want to give me a ring, Phil has bad flu. Okay, so that's the problem. Well, maybe he won't be better tomorrow. I don't know. I don't think anybody's too sure what's going to happen. And we just take it as it comes. Steve says, first job President Abbott should do is cancel Turnbull's Liberal membership. Julia says, hello, Mike. I missed the first few minutes. So Phil's not too poorly. Got the bad flu, I'm told. Have you seen the story in the UK? Are we at the stage where the racism pendulum has swung so far that anyone who isn't white can do something like this person and claim it was self-defense? And because he was aggressively attacked and had racist insults hurled at him by an aggressive white drunk, his autopsy showed his BAC level was under the legal blood alcohol limit to drive, and he had no injuries on his hands, so he couldn't have hit anyone or anything. You don't specify, Julia, but I presume you're talking about the case of the Sikh who used his kirpan to kill a university student. When the cops showed up, he said that he attacked the uni student because the uni student was being racist and calling him names. It was established that was not the case. But in the meantime, the cops, this is the way people think, and this is what you're getting at, in the UK these days, even though the uni student was bleeding to death, they handcuffed him, left him there, and he did indeed die. Struck a bit of a chord with me for a couple of reasons. Years ago, I had a conversation with prominent radio guy in Canada just on the phone because we were talking about the whole kirpan thing. And I think they're still worse than us when it comes to wokeism in Canada, but maybe it's pretty close. Now, Anyway, so we're talking about the idea of whether or not the Sikhs should be allowed to carry the kirpan on them because it's in their religion to do so. And this guy was really patronizing and saying, yeah, it's not a problem, don't worry about it. But my position was a knife is a knife. And so it would be interesting. I can't remember the guy's name. Maybe I should call him and say, well, what do you think about what happened in Southampton where the Sikh used the religious symbol, which was an actual knife, the kirpan, and apparently murdered somebody in the street for no good reason. But then said, oh, he called me names. So that immediately got the cops on his side and not the side of the dying man. Let me see what we've got here. It's Chris from Laylaw. Good morning, Chris.
6: Yeah, hi, Mike. Can I make a comment about Muslims?
5: Let me see what we've got here. It's Chris from Laylaw. Good morning, Chris.
6: Yeah, hi, Mike. Can I make a comment about

0: I've seen that, and that's certainly what they're pushing for, and that's what the leaders do push for. But my point about the Kirpan is, see, I've got somebody here, Denise, saying, you know, you have to respect religious values. Really, how far do you go with that? I still stay with my position. A knife is a knife. I mean, should I say, oh, I've got a bit of Scottish heritage, can I carry a dirk in my sock?
1: It's not who we are, Mike, and that's what's important. If they come here for whatever reason, then you when in Rome, you do as all Romans do. But look, can I just make a couple of comments before I get to my article? Because I'm Tony Abbott. I'm agreeing with everything I'm seeing so far, and hopefully it can make a difference. I can never forgive Turnbull. To me, look, you can explain this maybe better than me, but I don't see a moderate as being a conservative, not in today's context. I think I am a moderate. I'm not a conservative. Sorry.
0: No, look, I don't think conservative and lefty means anything anymore. Conservative, to me, implies somebody who wants the old ways, but it gets trotted out every time you hear somebody say, hey, renewables, you know, not that they're total nonsense, but they're not the drama that they've been made out to be, because it suits a few billionaire rent seekers to get money out of stupid governments like the one that we have. I prefer to think of people as the pragmatists versus the fantasists, the pragmatists who deal with facts and the fantasists who say, oh, well, if you want to believe it, then it's your truth and it's true. No, it's not, actually, no.
1: I'd probably be a pragmatist. I got that wrong. Look, I'm a conservative. I'm not a moderate in the way that I look at moderates now. And I look at the moderate, if you want to look at a moderate, I look at Malcolm Turnbull. And I'm saying that he ruined the Liberal Party from when he stepped in. And I couldn't understand why they got rid of Tony Abbott, because I thought he was doing okay. He was what we needed at the time. And I don't think what came after has brought us to a better place.
0: Yeah, but you know what happens with these political parties. If there are enough people in the party who think, oh, God, this guy is going to take us down the wrong path and I'll lose my position, then they go for another leader that they think will take them on to continuing, you know, everything that goes with being a politician. And I think that's what Albanese is facing right now. It may not come to a state where they actually replace him, but, you know, I wouldn't want to be in his position right now with those threats that maybe they could lose, what is it, 53 or 59 seats, depending on who you believe. Well, if you're one of the 53 or the 59, you might think you've got a better chance if you put somebody else in there.
1: Mike, look, I think we should stop them changing leader, because the way I look at an election, it's the party, it's policies, and it's the leader, whether you can trust him or not, whether he can deliver on those policies. That's how I look at it. When they change leader, the whole dynamics changes, so the party's not what it used to be. It certainly wasn't with Turnbull, and some of the laws that he passed would not have been even dreamed of before.
0: Yes, but my point here is it's not up to the voters. This is the party playing internal politics, what Albanese would call the business of government. They're playing internal politics. They're not thinking about the voters. They're just thinking, how can we manipulate the system? I remember having this discussion with somebody who surprised me when I was on a Sky panel one night, and I said something about we don't get to vote for the leader of the party unless we're in that electorate. And this individual, whose opinion I generally speaking respect, although he took a position I thought was ridiculous on The Voice, he said, oh, let's not go down that rabbit hole. Well, why not? We do not get to elect the party presidency. I use that word because it ties in with the idea of when somebody says, let's be a republic. In the minds of most people, and this is proven by the results, in the minds of most people in this country, we would never go to having a real president because we do not get to vote for the president. It's a party thing.
1: Well, Yeah, we haven't got a model for that. Look, I'll leave that one go, but I can't forgive Turnbull. And each time I hear him on radio, I'm saying, what the heck is he saying? What's he on about? He's not me, that's for sure. I don't know where he should have joined the Labor Party. That's come up quite a few times.
0: Well, he tried, but...

0: They didn't want him.
1: Yeah, well, maybe we could try again now because they're going to need another leader. It's going to take more than Turnbull to save him. Look, what I wanted to say on Christianity, Mike, is for some years now I've noticed that people don't want to state their religion if they are what they are. But being who we are, we our laws, our everything, it's all centered around Christianity. That doesn't mean we go to church every day, but our
0: no, values, I know what you mean. No, it's the Christian values. Yes,
1: the people are embarrassed to say who they are. We talk about
0: well, it depends on the context. I mean, there's no reason to turn to somebody you're sitting next to on the bus and say, yeah, "I'm a Christian."
1: Yeah, no. Yeah, you're right. No, there isn't. But I get the impression people don't want to state their religion if they are Christians.
0: Well, maybe they don't want no trouble. I don't know. But
1: we're a Christian country, aren't we? Or we used to be.
0: Well, no, right. We're supposed to be a multicultural country. I don't agree with that. I've always argued assimilation. Yeah. But then I've had people say, no, multicultural. Not so much lately, I must say. I don't hear that so much.
1: I agree on multiculturalism. I think it's a misinterpretation. It was a term that was used to make what was happening at the time sound good. But if you look at who we were bringing in there, they weren't so diverse. They didn't have too many colours. And at least they had common values. And that's the thing.
0: Yeah, well, you're right. We'll end on that note because we're going to go to Craig after the ad break. But, yeah, the common thing, that makes sense. All right, Chris, thanks.
1: Okay, thanks. Bye.
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0: And now, he's perceptive, he's peripatetic. Yes, it's Craig Gabriel in Paris. Good morning, how are you?
9: Did you say I was pathetic?
0: No. Although that would be alliterative, I must say. I was trying to think of another P word, yeah.
9: How are you?
0: I'm well, thank you. That would contradict what I said with the other two words, of course. Yeah. I'm not too bad. I'm surprised to be here again, but apparently Phil's not well, so here I am, looking after the shop.
9: Oh, sacre bleu.
0: I was trying to discuss with the youngest son, who is actually really good at speaking French, that French saying, which means everything changes, but everything remains the same. Mm-hmm. And I was saying, plus ça change, and he was saying he didn't understand or whatever. I mean, that's not the whole expression translated, but that's the, you know, the sort of key summary of it, apparently. If you are French and you pronounce it correctly, then people understand what you're saying. But I think that applies in our world, and yeah. I think about it with some of the conversations I have on this radio program. Yeah.
9: There's a great story that Emily Blunt relates, that before she was actually married, she and her current husband were on holiday in Paris with another couple of close friends, and Emily Blunt had done A-levels in French or something or another in school in England, and they said, look, you speak French, go and ask the concierge for a taxi for wherever they were going.
0: Yeah.
9: And she started sweating because she's never confident with her French.
0: Oh.
9: And, she started like stuttering and, and she, freezes. And he says, taxi? Oui, oui, oui, taxi. He says, it is the same in French as it is in English.
0: Yes. I had that experience in a French restaurant once because the man came over and I said, Café Noir Petit, and that was cool. And then I wanted a liqueur, and I'm trying to think what the liqueur was, but the liqueur is the same in French as in English. Yeah. And he didn't understand because he was obviously thinking he had to translate it. But,
9: Exactly.
0: Hmm.
9: To the tennis and day 9 of the French Open. But before I get into that, I just want to say that it is now official that Serena Williams will be making a comeback to tennis, to professional tennis.
0: Okay.
9: And the last time she played was the 2022 U.S. Open, and she lost in the third round to Australia's Ayla Tomljanovic.
0: Right.
9: And she retired after that. She's now 44. But she had to re-enter the anti-doping program, which she did last November, to be able to play on the tour, and then continue to deny that she was going to make any return. There was a quote from her, and I'll try and say it the way she would. Y'all, I'm not coming back. And a story. That's obviously all changed, and she's going to make a return playing doubles next week at the Queen's Club in London.
0: Well, what she's done, Craig, as our Prime Minister would say, she's changed her position.
9: Yes. Yeah, there will be no carbon tax under the government either. Same sort of thing, isn't it?
0: Yes, very much. Well, he did tell us, he said 50 times, how often have I got to say it? I've said 50 times, yeah. I'm not going to do anything with the CGT. But he's changed his position. So Serena. Just think about something there. Did you take any interest in the enhanced games?
9: Is that the games where they can have drugs and all that?
0: Yeah,
9: sort of
0: that's right. They had it in Las Vegas. Supposedly it was a flop, but you get on any kind of juice you want. Am I thinking, did Serena have an issue with that? And just generally speaking, how tough are they on drugs in the tennis world? Are they really tough?
9: Very, very tough.
0: Okay.
9: I mean, there is even out of competition testing. The players have to provide the authorities with a list of their entire schedules as to where they're going to be at certain times, etc. And still, the testers can turn up at 6 o'clock in the morning and knock on your hotel room door or your home door and carry out a test.
0: Okay.
9: So it is very strict. And in recent times, we've had a couple of Australians suspended because of that. Max Purcell, the doubles and singles player, was one of them. Another lower-ranked player from Queensland, Trevor Fancutt, was caught. So they're extremely strict about all the testing that's done. I mean, you know, there's a lot of occasions during these tournaments where a player, it's mandatory for them to do a post-match media conference if they're being requested.
0: Mm.
9: And you can have situations where we're waiting and waiting and waiting for hours for a player to come in. And that's because they're going through the testing program and they've got to pee. They can't pee. And sometimes they even have an escort with them.
0: To make sure that they don't urinating with the escort.
9: So it is very, very strict. But I just want to tell you about some of the matches that have happened today. And Anna Kalinskaya has defeated Anastasia Potapova.
0: Okay.
9: 6-4, 2-6, 7-6. Diana Schneider has defeated Madison Keys, who won the Australian Open last year. 6-3, 3-6, 6-love. And on the men's side, so far, Flavio Boboli. You've got to figure he's from Italy. And he's won his match in four sets. But up to that match, he was the only player in the men's field that had not dropped a set. But then today he dropped the third set before advancing 7-6. And he was saying that he was so nervous serving or trying to close out the match that it was causing him problems. And then on the on-court interview, he said he felt that he had had, let's say, an accident in his shorts.
0: Oh.
9: But he said it actually didn't happen.
0: But it was a rumor.
9: Well, he suggested that he was so nervous that he was
0: going to have an accident in his shorts.
9: Or
0: yes,
9: as he used the actual word on the on-court interview.
0: Okay, yeah. Well, that's interesting. Yes, I was just thinking, have you seen those, I presume, caricatures of Trump and the argument about whether or not he's incontinent? Yeah. Speaking of caricatures, it was Serena that got caricatured, and that was a big deal, wasn't it? The accusations of racism and all that. Do you remember that?
9: Yeah. Was it in one of the Australian newspapers?
0: The Australian,
9: Was it the Australian or the Daily Telegraph? One of those, I think. And there was a lot of annoyed stuff going back and forth.
0: Yes. I don't know. I mean, it got such coverage. And there were people saying, you know, it was such a good portrait. I mean, it was demonstrably her, but, you know, I didn't see it. I think it's patronizing not to be able to make fun of, you know, people. I think, oh, no, you mustn't make fun of colored people. Well, really? Why? That's denying them, you know, their opportunity to be human beings in the rough and tumble like the rest of us, in my opinion.
9: But it's okay to do it with white people.
0: Well, yeah. I think that's white people saying, you know, look how enlightened we are. We don't make fun of the poor coloured people. I just think it's patronising, apart from being virtue signalling and all those sort of things.
9: Mm-hmm. But
0: just one man's opinion, Craig.
9: And that's a good one.
0: All righty. Well, listen, thanks for that, and you have fun in Paris.
9: Will do. Thanks.
0: Okay.
9: Bye.
0: That's Craig Gabriel, 2GB tennis correspondent.
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0: Will says, just tuned in, Michael. You know how it is, says Will. Things to do, places to go, people to see. I'm surprised to hear you on tonight. Well, I'm surprised that I'm here too. Will. Will says, has Phil enrolled at the seminary? Is that a possibility with Phil? Does he talk about doing that? I don't know. All I know is I've been told by people who listen to the different programs that he wants to go live in a lighthouse, so I've made a suggestion along those lines. Will says, if so, he's going to be a while. By the way, what happened to my suggestion of Julia by Pavlov's Dog as a sad, sad, sad song? We listened to it, decided it fit the bill, but that particular morning we didn't play a sad song at all, as I recall. Anyways, great you're on, says Will. Yeah, thank you for that, Will. Let me talk to Justin from Blacktown. Good morning, Justin.
19: Hi, how are you?
0: Not bad.
19: That's good, that's good. And I wanted to have a chat about the recent announcement from the US that there was always that doubt whether we get a new Virginia-class submarine or a used one, and they've confirmed it's only going to be a used one.
0: Have you seen the cartoon with Uncle Don's used subs? And there's our PM, you know, with the way Leek presents him as all hat and no trousers, you know, just wearing the giant hat and the underpants. And Uncle Don's saying, I'm sure we've got a used car here that'll fit your needs. Yeah. A used sub.
19: Well, it sort of indicates where the United States is, and I don't think they're in a good place in the context of, you know, naval shipbuilding, that sort of thing. I think we have to have a real sort of reality check with ourselves, and I'm really beginning to agree with the AFPI and their suggestions around getting hedging our bets. You know, if the worst case scenario for Australia is, you know, in 5 years' time, they say, well, no, you're not going to get one. We haven't got enough for ourselves.
0: Well, that's kind of been in the background of the whole thing from pretty much the beginning, hasn't it?
19: Well, it has. But I mean, it's just, to me, I've been watching what's happening in the United States, and yes, the Congress recently appropriated more money, but I think, to me, the solution to their labour issues, right, is probably ideologically opposed by the Trump administration for a start, because I have to bring in labour to do it. So it's a real difficult position, and I'm sort of going, I think the AFPI suggested Japanese subs, but I'm a bit of a military fan. I follow it. I don't love war, but I just love the technology. I love all the geopolitical aspects of it. But look, I mean, to me, I think the Korean subs are great. They've got a fantastic K-3 submarine. Yes, it's electric.
0: I don't know much about the Korean subs. I was going to say the Japanese are pretty good engineers, but it kind of intrigues me, I guess, because I had a father who went through WW2. It intrigues me that, considering how things used to be, we're now pals with the Japanese because it suits us. Yet in other areas, it apparently suits the people in charge in this country to keep certain old enmities alive and make us feel guilty about them. But the Koreans build a good sub, you say?
19: Well, it's a fantastic sub.
0: Yeah.
19: And it is diesel electric, so it's got all... I mean, there are fundamental differences between nuclear. People don't understand it. It's just a nuclear submarine can sustain 34, 35 knots underwater. That is the key difference. And also about not having to be disclosed. It doesn't have to come up to the surface at all. So it can't be picked up by radar.
0: But
19: the Korean subs, although they can only do 20 knots, I mean, it's only... The way to understand it is a diesel sub is an ambush predator. A nuclear sub can chase down a fleet. There's a fleet 300 nautical miles away. Well, guess what? Yes, that sub can catch it and attack it. So, look, we have to be realistic. We can't live in a perfect world. If in the case in 5 years' time, the US turns around and says, look, we haven't solved our labour issues, we haven't built new construction facilities for subs, it's still the old place when they're putting them out very inefficiently, and, you know, China are just outpacing us at, you know, and let's be real, China's doing a fantastic job of arming itself to the teeth.
0: Oh, yes.
19: And, yeah, we can't criticise them. I think Australians go, well, they're the enemy, you can't say anything good about them. Well, guess what? You know, they're doing a damn good job for themselves. They're almost mimicking, in my mind, China is almost mimicking what the United States, has taught China how to be a world hegemon. So, you know, look, I just think that we've got to be realistic and say, hey, we need to start to order some of these submarines. It could be from Japan, but I'm in favour of the Korean ones.
0: Yeah.
19: And because they've got a major advantage. They've got VLS cells in a diesel electric sub, which is the first one in the world to do it. The K3 is amazing. And
0: so what's amazing about them? What did you say? They were VFL cells?
19: VLS cells.
0: VLS cells. System. Yeah.
19: So what they can do is they can stay underwater and they can vertically launch missiles.
0: Oh, okay.
19: And not just that, but they've got the capacity. Because they designed that sub against North Korea, what they've got is they've got designed for a missile, which is a defensive. It can shoot down a ballistic missile. So how does that help Australia? Well, let's say in 10 or 12 years' time, China decides to come down and start to really put pressure on us, harass us, and launch missiles at Australia, well, we've got an accelerated capacity to take out a ballistic missile. So, I mean, we could do it in other ways too, but it's always good to have what you call layers to prevent what they call leakers getting through.
0: But your point is, as buyers, can we make our own decision about what's the best product on the shelf that really suits us and we can get nice and quickly?
19: Oh, yeah, absolutely.
0: That's interesting.
19: Also, as well, I'd love to chat about the America has, which gives me more grief about America. They've just decided to build what they call the FFX ship instead of the Constellation class. The Constellation class was cancelled. It was basically an Italian and French design.
0: What does it do?
19: In the EU. The FF, that was a very modern, the Constellation class was a very modern frigate. And, you know, see, people don't understand, like, stealth is very important for ships.
0: Yeah.
19: Not that they can't be picked up on radar, but they can't be distinguished from a fishing vessel because it has much less radar return. That's why they look so strange these days.
0: But they're not big enough to be an aircraft carrier sort of thing, yeah.
19: Yeah, so America has cancelled the Constellation class because the American admirals just wanted everything, and so they took a very good design. They tried to make it 85% American and doubled or even more than doubled the price. So, it was ridiculous. So they just cancelled the whole thing because they couldn't get the Navy on side. But they chose the FFX class. It's just a recycled design of a Coast Guard vessel.
0: Oh, really?
19: Which is much lightly armoured, and it does not have VLS cells. It can't shoot missiles. It doesn't have a towed sonar array.
0: It can't
19: combat submarines. So what use is it? Well, the Americans have the idea that it will serve as a patrol vessel for, between America and Hawaii and try to...
0: But it may not suit us.
19: ...do the job.
0: Yeah. Justin, I'm going to have to fly, but thank you for your contribution. Yeah. And your point essentially is really we ought to go for what suits us best and is available soonest. All right. Thanks, mate.
19: Yeah. All right. Bye-bye.
0: Bye.
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8: One of the screens in the studio's got a message up there, man jailed for minimum 21 years for the murder of a uni student. That's the individual we were talking about before, the individual who used his sacred kirpan to kill someone in the street for apparently no reason, and because he said that the person who's dying had said something racist, the cops went against the murdered man and let him die with handcuffs on. Anyway, so minimum 21 years, it looks like. Let me go to Terry from Brisbane. Good morning.
9: Good morning, Mike.
8: Morning, Terry.
9: We've got a bit away from the original subject.
8: Yeah.
9: What kicked me off was the article by Nick Cater in The Australian today.
8: Yeah.
9: And what I would regard as a sheer effrontery of the Treasury Secretary saying that the government needs more money to spend on all these wonderful things.
8: The triggering phrase was, I think, in discussing the changes, the proposed changes, she said, oh, the money's got to come from somewhere. And
9: the
8: attitude, people are likening that to let them eat cake. Who was it? There was a French queen who was supposed to have said that, although Professor tells me that didn't happen. He's Marie Antoinette. That's right. She was.
9: Okay.
8: Somebody said the peasants have no bread, and she supposedly said, "Let them eat cake." Yeah. So similar attitude. Safe in the Canberra bubble. Money's got to come from somewhere, and the reason we have the proletariat is so they can pay taxes.
9: And the rent seekers are going mad, of course.
8: Yeah, that's right.
9: And the other issue that's not much mentioned, though, is the sheer effrontery and skullduggery that's going on in the top end of the business world. It amazes me to open The Australian every day. I mean, we started with the Qantas La La Lounge and the people who got access to it and flew all over the place.
8: Yeah.
9: We've got the KPMG absolute mess. And the point of this is I think people are not taking into account why Pauline's One Nation is becoming more and more popular. But people on the street aren't fools. They see this going on. They see themselves being robbed.
8: Mm.
9: And the One Nation Party does not have that attached to it at the present time. And I think that's a big factor in drawing people to the One Nation and Pauline's, what I think is apparent honesty. There have been a few blips along the way.
8: Mm-hmm.
9: But nevertheless,
8: yes.
9: I think the skullduggery going on in the business world is a major issue that is drawing people away from the older political parties who have been.
8: Yeah. Now, that's an interesting thought. So they see this corruption at upper levels, and it's another reason for them to, as the Americans would say, lose faith in the institutions and turn to somebody else, in this case, One Nation. Yeah.
9: Absolutely. And of course, one can be forgiven for having a little bit of schadenfreude, but Pauline was first nominated as a Liberal candidate.
8: Yes, funny how it all works out. All right, Terry, thank you for that.
9: Bye.
8: Let me talk to Steve from Casula. Good morning, Steve.
10: Good morning, Mr. Jeffrey.
8: Hello, Steve.
10: Long time fan. I like when you sit in, you're better. You're early 60s or mid-60s?
8: Whatever you want me to be. See, when we're on the radio, we no matter what we look like, for example, we never look like the way you think we're going to look.
10: Yeah.
8: And I think it's that applies to all other specifications, age, that kind of thing. So, you know, I'll just be whatever age you want me to be.
10: Yeah, I'm 49, and I like to always hang around the elders here. Learn more there.
8: You learn more.
10: Experience.
8: Yeah, okay.
10: Yeah.
8: That's a good idea.
10: I was going to say, I've voted for Pauline Hanson from day one.
8: Have you?
10: And even when she went to jail, I voted for Australians Against Further Immigration.
8: Mm.
10: And where is our district here? And Australians Against Further Immigration, and they got a massive vote. Yeah.
8: Hello?
10: Yeah. Where have I got a massive Australians Against Further Immigration? We're full. If you look at the Indigenous nation, through the years, they're settled near fresh water. Now, I've done a bit of time, and if a Kuri says he's Murrumbidgee, it's like he's got a he can do whatever he wants if he says he's Murrumbidgee.
8: Yes. By the way, talking about being full, do you remember years ago, Bob Carr, when he was Premier, he said then, and it was quite a while ago, Sydney is full.
10: Yeah. Bob Carr and his mother-in-law bride, John Brogdon was right. He just they put him on the spot. Bob Carr's wife, rest in peace, but she was the first one to Long Bay Prison Hospital, mental health patients in prison greens. Like one day,
8: what
10: mental
8: happened?
10: Health patient is.
8: No, I'm not. I was born in Griffith, but. So that was the saying at the time, was it, male order bride, because he because she was Asian, yes.
10: She was Chinese.
8: I wouldn't.
10: She was Chinese.
8: Yeah, well, that qualifies, but I wouldn't throw that around too much in polite company. You know, you might find adverse reactions to that.
10: Yeah, but she was the first one to influence him for mental health patients in prison greens, like Long Bay Hospital.
8: I can't.
10: If I could just say hello to Bradley now at Long Bay Hospital, an Englishman who's got an Irish.
8: What's his name? Bradley.
10: Bradley, yeah. He can listen to 2GB on the TV in jail.
8: Yeah, okay. All right.
10: Yeah,
8: he's well, when you say in jail, he works there, or is he a prisoner?
10: No, he works. He's an inmate.
8: He's an inmate. Right.
10: Yeah.
8: Okay. All right. There you go, Steve.
10: He's after unionist. Just quickly, Mr. Jeffries.
8: Mm.
10: Germany.
8: What about it?
10: I know people think about the Holocaust and that, but they want a new they want a new Germany. A new Germany.
8: Yeah. What do you mean by that?
10: Just like technology.
8: They're not doing too well in that regard at the moment. They've de-industrialized and they're not doing too well. Anyway, Steve, I got to go, but thank you for calling. Bye.
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2: News coming up, probably won't have this story in it, but it may be worth bringing to you. We were talking yesterday about people who get enraged when they see their ex with somebody else. I don't know if that had actually happened, but it was going to, because this man, the wife said, that's it, it's all over. So that made him pretty cross. And she was in the family home there, and there was some talk of somebody else. I guess that set him off. But he just went and got an excavator and wrecked the house. That is a bit extreme, isn't it? I think. But anyway, it's just me. Maybe he thinks he was justified in that particular instance. George says, Paul from Melbourne's my favourite caller. When he calls in, you must give him all the time he wants. He's actually worth listening to, says George from North Parramatta. Barbara says, here's a little news story. Hi, Mike. Police pulled over a car coming into Foster late the other night. Searching the van, they found $9 million worth of cocaine. Who and where was this being given to? Well, apparently it's a big market in Sydney. And, you know, I don't have a dog in this hunt, but I'm told the product is particularly expensive here compared with other cocaine-consuming cities. Barb says, pretty frightening in our little town. Barb from Foster. Yeah, well, I don't expect Foster would have consumed the whole nine mil. I think it'd be going to Sydney.
1: Dynamic mobility aids. Freedom without limits. 420 Richardson Road. 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
3: Good morning, I'm Gabriel Hodson. A storm which has left thousands of homes across WA in the dark is now moving into the eastern states. The Victorian SES has had 192 calls in the last 24 hours, mainly for fallen trees, while warnings for damaging winds have been issued for the west coast, hills and ranges of South Australia, as well as a strip following the Great Dividing Range in New South Wales. Chelsea Bowden reports.
4: The rare storm tore through WA on Sunday, leaving 160,000 homes and businesses without power at its peak. Tens of thousands of properties remain in the dark for a second night, with emergency crews still responding to hundreds of hazards impacting the network. The low-pressure system, packing strong winds and bringing rain and storms, is still moving towards the east coast, with parts of South Australia, Victoria and New South Wales bracing for damaging winds. Chelsea Bowden reporting.
3: A crime scene has been established on the Pacific Highway in the Sydney suburb of St Leonards after a marked police car struck a 12-year-old boy around 7:20 last night. The boy's in a stable condition. The senior constable returned a negative result after being breath tested. Works formally begun in Brisbane's Victoria Park to build an Olympic stadium. Georgia Condic reports.
5: The sod has been turned at the city's new Olympic venue after hundreds of protesters rallied in a last-ditch effort to save the precinct, fighting to protect what they say is precious green space and sacred Indigenous land. Former Olympian Kate Campbell believes the construction of the Olympic stadium is vital for the state's future. Meanwhile, Deputy Premier Jared Blay claims Queenslanders just want the government to get on with the build as the clock ticks towards 2032. Georgia Condek, Brisbane.
3: Australia's lowest paid workers will find out in coming hours if they're in line for a pay rise. The Fair Work Commission will announce an increase in the minimum wage. Unions want a 6% rise. Business groups say it should be closer to 3.5%. Commanders in the Defence Force are being asked to decide when transgender and non-binary personnel can shower, where they can sleep, what sports they can play, and what medals they can wear. News Corp says non-binary ADF members can now also take fitness tests of their affirmed gender rather than being assessed according to their sex at birth. The Health Minister says Australia has no plans to impose travel or quarantine requirements on countries affected by Ebola. New suspected cases in Italy and Brazil have prompted other nations to act and minimise the spread. The current outbreak in the Democratic Republic of Congo is believed to have taken almost 250 lives. Finance and the Aussie dollar is buying 71.5 US cents. The Dow Jones is down 95 points and the Nasdaq's up 80.
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3: 10th seed Flavio Caboli is into the finals of the French Open for the first time, defeating American Zachary Swider 6-2, 6-3, 6-7, 7-6. That third set was the first he'd lost during the entire tournament.
6: Yeah, I was a little bit nervous to close the match today. It means a lot, this tournament, for me. And sometimes it's not easy when you have to close.
3: This hour, American Francis Tiafoe faces Italian Matteo Arnaldi. And Andrew Kellaway has played his final rugby match for the Waratahs after a 31-25 loss to Western Force. The 30-year-old says he's still unsure if he'll retire from rugby altogether. That's the latest news in sport.
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4: Another sunny day with light winds across Capricornia today and a couple of cool spots too this morning. Down to 9 for Rocky before a top of 27 later today. Yeppoon, Gladstone and Billawilla all expecting tops of 26.
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2: Good morning. Welcome along. If you just joined us, Phil is still crook. I'm told he's got a bad attack of the flu. And I thought he would be back today. I think the organisation thought he would be back today, but he's still not well. So I'm just looking after things for him. Paul says, just a thought that may not suit tonight's discussions, but just occurred to me, is One Nation a democratic organisation? Or is it run by an autocrat who makes all the decisions? Well, depends on how you see it, I guess. But I think we presume that Pauline, and now with Barnaby, probably make a lot of them. But I had somebody, must have been yesterday morning, say something along those lines, but they thought it was a good idea, you know, because of the critics who say One Nation hasn't got the experience and the people with the knowledge of how to put forward the right policies, that sort of thing. And at least one person told me that as long as Pauline was there to guide them, that wouldn't be a problem. I thought this was interesting. Just heard it in the news here. International Ebola cases are climbing fast, but Australia won't impose travel restrictions. Australia will not impose border restrictions or quarantine travellers from Ebola-affected countries. There are three new suspected cases in Italy and Brazil in this version. I mean, this is essentially about the same issue, but it's just a little different from the one we just ran in our news. Federal Health Minister Mark Butler said Australia was monitoring the outbreak closely. The federal government will not impose border restrictions on travellers from Ebola-stricken countries, despite new suspected cases in Italy and Brazil, as the worsening outbreak prompts other countries to take action to try to minimise the spread of the disease. Health Minister Mark Butler said while suspected case numbers and deaths were, quote-unquote, climbing very fast, at this stage, Australia had no plans to impose travel restrictions or quarantine requirements on affected countries. I'm taking very regular advice about this. This is a deeply concerning outbreak, Mr. Butler said, bloviating pointlessly. Really? Is that the best you can do? I'm just trying to turn the page here. It's stuck. As authorities around the world mobilised to, it says, stem the spread of the disease, there are many complicating factors at play. There is no approved vaccine or treatment for this strain of Ebola virus, and it originated in a country where active conflict hampers infection control. And it goes on to talk about what it is and how does it spread. Ebola doesn't spread through the air like COVID. Instead, people can contract Ebola through contact with the blood, organs, or other bodily fluids of an infected animal. Oh, goody. So we're not doing anything special. We're just apparently adopting a wait and see. That's not the official position, but that's my interpretation of what's been going on here. Health authorities in Brazil have identified two suspected Ebola infections in two of the country's biggest cities, Sao Paulo and Rio de Janeiro. A man from the DRC presented with a fever, and the suspected Ebola patient had recently travelled to Uganda. The health ministry said the patient had been intubated and his condition was serious. It doesn't explain exactly how it got it. But according to this, and this particular version came from the ABC, the best we can get from Health Minister Mark Butler, just let me repeat it, said while suspected case numbers and deaths were climbing very fast, at this stage Australia had no plans to impose travel restrictions or quarantine requirements on affected countries. Mr. Butler then said, to a no effect whatever, I'm taking very regular advice about this. This is a deeply concerning outbreak. So would it not be better to be safe rather than sorry? Is he going to leave it to the very last minute? I don't know. I don't know what you think about that, but is he going to leave it to the very last minute? I don't know. I don't know what you think about that.

0: our government is very involved with China.
1: Yes.
0: And we can't trust them. Bowen and Albanese are a pair of greasy eels.
1: Greasy eels. Hmm.
0: Yes.
1: Okay, so you think that the Anks don't really trust our government, so they're not going to give us the state-of-the-art product in case the Chinese go.
0: Right. Anyone in their right mind wouldn't give Albanese a scooter.
1: Or an e-bike.
0: Maybe. I hope it electrocutes him. Yeah.
1: Yeah. Anyway, that's an interesting thought. I hadn't considered that. But I would imagine, you know, in a general sense, the Americans are probably pretty uneasy about Albo and his dealings with Xi Jinping. But then again, it seems like Trump and Xi, they may come to some kind of understanding or have come to some kind of understanding.
0: Oh, I doubt it. And Trump hasn't got anywhere with the Iran.
1: Well, I don't know. I'm going to talk to A.G. Gankowski later on this morning, so you might be interested in the way he sees it. But, of course, we do need something more solid than we presently have to breathe a sigh of relief. And then I have read that even if Hormuz is open tomorrow, it's still going to take a while for us to catch up as far as the fuel supplies are concerned.
0: Well, I wish Trump would realise he can't do a deal with despots, with fanatics. He can't deal with them.
1: Well, I kind of agree with you. My summation early in the piece, if you remember, was that Trump doesn't understand their mindset. I think it seemed logical to him in the beginning. Okay, we'll bomb them severely and they'll see what we can do. And then as rational human beings, they will cave. But I think they're driven by other thought processes than the ones that
0: they're
1: work for
0: rational.
1: Donald Trump.
0: They're not dealing with somebody who's rational.
1: He's not dealing with a real estate agent, no.
0: No, certainly not. And I don't know what's going to happen or how he's going to end up. But if you're dealing with a despot, you've got a stamp on him. They've got to get rid of that regime that's running Iran. They've got to. They're not going to give up their nuclear capabilities. Mm. They're going to develop a nuclear bomb. They want to wipe out all infidels.
1: Well, I think that's the general policy for the leaders, at least. People point out that they deal with members of the faith and get on with them just fine. But I think, yes, that's how the leaders think, and it is pretty much ingrained. Anyway, interesting thought.
0: Anyway.
1: Thanks, Wendy.
0: I think I've said my piece.
1: Yes, I believe so. Thank you for calling.
0: Thank you.
1: Bye.
0: Thank you.
1: Dave is from Greystanes. Good morning, Dave.
2: Good morning, Mike. How are you?
1: I'm well, thank you.
2: That's good. I wanted to talk about gambling, but first I'd like to say something about Tony Abbott.
1: Oh, yeah.
2: In 2010, the election was either Gillard or Abbott, and they went with Gillard, but they made a wrong turn then because one of the things that Mr. Abbott was going to do was cut the dole for people under 30.
1: I don't remember that, but yeah, go on.
2: And if he had done that, we would probably not have a housing problem we've got at the moment.
1: Why do you say that?
2: Well, because people under 30 would have had to get a job and they might have been builders, electricians, plumbers and tilers and all that.
1: Okay. So what do you think people under 30 don't want a job unless they really, really have to?
2: Oh, well, I don't know. It's probably cut down a lot of unemployment and stop a lot of people coming over here.
1: Do you believe that we're indulging in this very high level of immigration because we can't get our own people to do essential work?
2: Could be.
1: I know that's a line that's pushed in a way by the government saying, oh, the whole place would fall apart because, you know, who's going to look after the elderly, that sort of thing. But the fact of the matter is the people we import also become elderly and we just do not have the facilities in so many ways to accommodate the numbers we're bringing in for economic reasons.
2: Yeah. Also, I was going to talk about gambling. In the 80s, when there was the lotto system with up to, I think, 40 numbers or 38,
1: mm.
2: I had a

0: had a system going that by paying 55,000 to 70,000, I could cover every number.
1: Really? So did you have the money to be able to buy that many tickets?
0: No, I didn't at the time. I have now, but I didn't then. And also, what I did, I split the numbers from 1 to 40 up into 8 groups of 5.
1: Mm.
0: And I would, and there's 21 groups of that, and I was going to go 21 times 50, system 15, which is a 2,500.
1: So did you try those numbers theoretically to see if it worked?
0: Well, I tried them theoretically on the weeks that they had when the prize money had jackpotted, and I would have won each of those
1: really?
0: Three. But I just had a look at the last three on Tatsuno, and I wouldn't have won those. So it's probably not a good system to use. But
1: well, they might have become more sophisticated since. They might have known there were more people like you around there, but the pity of it that you couldn't persuade anybody at the time to join you in a syndicate and win the money.
0: Well, I didn't have that sort of money in the day. Yeah. Also, back in about 1986 or 7, somebody bet on every number on the lotto and won it when it was jackpotted, but they had to share it with two or three others, so they didn't get as much as they were going to get.
1: But the people who invest a lot of money and win these giant lotteries because they've got together with a syndicate, that's what they have to do. Everybody has to get paid. You know, the story the other day I was reading about this particular group that won the 93 million, I think it was. 93 million, or was it in the billions? Anyway, a giant lottery somewhere in the US, I think Texas, where you'd expect a giant lottery. And yes, okay. I think maybe I'm thinking the 93 was they covered 93% of all the possible combinations, and so they won, but everybody's got to get a share of it. And it's not like they didn't just buy, a scratchy at the local servo. They had to buy millions of tickets to do that.
0: Back in the mid-80s, there were three clubs in Sydney or around New South Wales that had smaller lottos of 6 numbers out of 20.
1: Oh, yeah.
0: And I went into 3 of those where I covered every number, and I won 3 of them. Well, the 3 that I covered, I won.
1: How much did you win?
0: The first one was at Rudy Hill RSL, and I won for an outlay of $150 to cover it was 900 combinations of 6 out of... it started off at 6 numbers out of 20, and every week it didn't go off, it went down one. So the next week was 619, 618, 617, and it was down to 6 numbers out of 12 when I put $150 in it and won $2,700.
1: Yeah. Well, that was a pretty good percentage return. I mean, it's not like winning 60 million like the lady did last week, but it's still a pretty good return.
0: Right,
1: yeah, yeah, absolutely. I agree with you, yeah.
0: Just to prove a point, I did the same thing at Wendy RSL the same year, and somebody else there realised what I was doing, so they copied my numbers, so they had to share it with them. And I did the same thing at Mount Pritchard to a club there.
1: Yeah, well, if you could, be like the man who started the Mona Museum in Tasmania and get a few people to come along with you saying, look, what I've done in the past, maybe you could get the real big bucks.
0: Yeah, also I used to play poker. And back in the 2006 and 7, I was playing 35 tournaments a week. I was playing 5 a day, 7 days a week.
1: Right. Did you end up winning? Because if you want to win in poker, you do have to play a lot, yes.
0: Yeah, well, I used to play, five a day. I've won 3 tournaments on one day, and 3 times I've won 2 tournaments on the same day.
1: Wow.
0: And a few other ones. But in 2007, 8, 9, 10, and 11, I was number 1 in New South Wales in one of the systems, like NPL or APL.
1: Right. What game did you play? Texas Hold'em?
0: Texas Hold'em, yeah.
1: Yeah, that's the popular one, isn't it? Yeah.
0: Yeah, it's quite good.
1: Oh, well.
0: I used to make more money than I lost.
1: Yeah, well, that's good. But, I mean, you really made a profession of it. Yeah.
0: Yeah, well, I used to play a lot of poker, and before that, back from about 82 to 96, I was playing 6 days a week for a Texas five-card stud, and in the 60s, I was playing a lot too.
1: Okay. Five-card stud, yeah, I've heard of seven-card stud. They had a five-card stud, did they? Yeah.
0: And on Saturday nights, we used to play Manila, which is a very game where you could either lose or win a lot of money quickly.
1: Well, I used to know a bunch of Greeks back when, and I would play Manila with them and drink ouzo.
0: Yeah,
1: it was kind of interesting.
0: Well, my favorite
1: time.
0: One on one night was $1,450. But yeah. When you're on a pension, that's not a bad night's work.
1: And it's not tax deductible, so you get to keep it. Yeah.
0: Yeah, that's all right. I asked about that. Didn't have to worry about paying tax on it.
1: No.
0: I won three tournaments that week, that night. It was a Friday night. And the last one was a midnight game at the Vauxhall Inn where they just started playing poker there for themselves. And there was 57 people put in $55, and the people running it kicked in an extra 1,000, and I won $1,200 on that plus two other games before.
1: As you say, pretty decent when you're on the pension. All right. Yeah. Thanks, Dave.
0: Thanks, Mike.
1: See you. Bye.
2: 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It's the 4RO Perry's IGA Secret Sound. 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Yes, the 4RO Perry's IGA Secret Sound. 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Thanks to Perry's IGA, Wandle, Dean Street and Yeppoon. 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
3: From the What Is This World Coming To department, this text from Joe from Tempe. He says, "Hi Mike, I took my elderly mum to St George Private Hospital to get a bone scan. Being a new patient, they handed me the usual form to fill out, name, address, age, Medicare number, then gender, with three boxes, male, female, and the last box was prefer not to say." So Joe says, really, why would anyone prefer not to say? What's the world coming to, says Joe. Well, not only that, I mean, isn't it important for the people who are administering whatever kind of medical care is required to know who they're dealing with? I suppose if they're on the operating table, they can tell, but wouldn't it make it simpler for them to know in advance? Anyway, why would you prefer not to say, I don't know, is it considered provocative now to say, I'm a male? Or alternatively, I'm a female? Think about having heard me say, having heard myself say that, maybe it is. Maybe it is now. Maybe that's how it's presumed. If you're dealing with a doctor who says their prefixes are they and them. Steve says, back to warfare here, the only account of a modern submarine sinking a target was a nuclear attack submarine, the RN Conqueror, during the Falklands War. It remained totally undetected, and it denied Argentina the opportunity to resupply their forces. Talking about proteins and gender, this is on the front page of the telly. We did mention it in the news, I think. Commanders in the Australian Defence Force, usually focused on protecting the nation and preparing for combat, are being tasked with deciding when transgender and non-binary personnel can shower, where they sleep, what sports they will play, and what medals they can wear. What medals they can wear? Does it matter whether you're officially a male or a female? What medals are available, really? The Daily Telegraph yesterday revealed ADF policies released under Freedom of Information confirmed transgender and non-binary ADF recruits now undertake fitness tests of their affirmed gender rather than being assessed on their sex at birth. The report shows commanders are also navigating rules on everything from bathroom rosters to medal re-engraving. Once again, really? Medals? They've got to be made, especially if you're male, female, or whatever you say you are, while detailing the need for scrutiny on provisions governing accommodation, uniforms, pronouns, and fitness. Yes, that'll do the job for us. If the enemy attacks, let's just throw those pronouns at them to take care of them, or they.
2: And now, health and well-being with our resident naturopath, Russell Setright.
3: Yes, indeed, Australia's best-known naturopath and author of Get Well in the Golden Years. It's Russell Setright. Good morning. It's been a while. How are you?
4: I'm going well, Mike. And yourself?
3: Yeah, mustn't grumble. I actually feel really well. I'm not sure why. There's no excuse for it.
4: Well, that's a good thing to feel, let me tell you. So a positive attitude's going to help.
3: Okay. All right. So here's an arresting first discussion proposition. beetroot juice, blood pressure, and the mouth-to-heart connection. Please explain.
4: Well, beetroot juice is great. Look, you've got to be a bit careful if you're wearing a white shirt, haven't you?
3: Oh, yes.
4: Let me tell you, it doesn't come out.
3: Oh.
4: And that's why I don't like beetroot in a salad sandwich either. So if you're going to have your beetroot, be a little bit careful. But look, beet is very high in nitrates, and nitrates found in vegetables are not like nitrate that put into packaged foods. Where that's in vegetables, you've got a lot of antioxidants, vitamin C, and a lot of things with it that protects the nitrate from forming nitrosamines, because that's a question often comes up. And as they found, instead of being cancer-causing, it becomes cancer prevention by eating your fruits and veggies.
3: Yeah.
4: So when we look at this connection, we're looking at a heart connection and blood pressure with beetroot. Well, what happens? The body needs nitrates, which form nitrite in the mouth and parts of the body. And these nitrites dilate blood vessels and keep them functioning properly. And that helps prevent increases in blood pressure. So they've done a number of studies and looked at this. It's not huge, but it makes a difference. And lowering blood pressure or keeping blood pressure under control is extremely important, particularly as you're getting older. And it found that in the older people who had beetroot did better than young people,
3: okay.
4: Which makes sense because as people get older, a lot of the functions don't work as well as they did when they were younger. One of those is the bacteria in the mouth. That bacteria breaks down the nitrates, forming nitrite. The nitrite in the blood vessels makes them more elastic, makes them dilate more easily, and helps regulate blood pressure a little bit. So it's not a replacement for proper medication if you've got hypertension from your doctor, but it's part of a diet, particularly if we look at the low-carbohydrate Mediterranean diet. Adding beetroot to that can be very beneficial at helping the cardiovascular system. Now, one of the negatives we find with this, Mike, is people who use mouthwash actually destroy some of the good bacteria, and that, according to this study, that may contribute to a little bit of an increase in blood pressure.
3: Oh, really? I didn't know that. I use mouthwash. I'm just looking at some of the words here. Nitric oxide, that sounds a bit threatening. But something you said there, Russell, I don't know if you can explain it to me. As we get older, things don't work as well. Russell, I understand death and renewal if it's the only way to evolve, but why do we have to go through the decay phase?
4: Yeah, it's not good, is it?
3: If I went to the meetings, I'd organise it differently. You know, you just go full tilt and stop. But
4: you're just climbing out a window or something and all of a sudden it's gone. 2:30 in the morning at 120 would be nice, wouldn't it? Oh, you had a laugh there. You haven't been caught climbing out windows there, Mike, I hope.
3: Beg your pardon?
4: Climbing out a window at 120 years of age would be the best way to go, I think.
3: Oh, do you think so? Yeah, no, I don't plan to do that. You know, I'm, well, a bit like the man in the movie that said, stick your head out the window and say, I'm as mad as hell, I'm not going to take it anymore, but that's probably leading us into another area. Tell me this, legend has it that when Her Majesty, the late Queen Elizabeth, was launching the suburb in Canberra, the original plan was to call it Manuka, but she said Monica, and of course you wouldn't defy Her Majesty, so it's been Monica ever since. So with the honey, what is it? Is it Manuka honey or Monica honey?
4: Is it tomato or tomato, I suppose, isn't it?
3: Yes.
4: But out here we call it Manuka.
3: Right, okay. So,
4: I'm sorry, Your Majesty. Yes, that's what we call it.
3: Okay. It has some good qualities, the Manuka honey?
4: Look, it's got some fantastic qualities. And look, honey's been used for treating wounds, helping with preservation since the ancient Egyptians. So nothing new about honey. But the types of honey make a difference. Manuka honey is specifically able to destroy bacteria and viruses. It has antioxidant properties, and it's linked to the unique special properties in it that isn't found in other honeys. So they've done studies in burns patients, they've done studies in wounds, they've actually done studies which I found very interesting because honey contains sugar, but they found that eating Manuka honey actually helped reduce dental plaque.
5: Is that right? That's interesting. That's an apparent contradiction there. How is it in terms of sugar levels? Does it elevate
4: same
5: those?
4: Same as normal honey. Now, well, if you're counting it as a sweetener, if you're putting it in your tea and coffee, then that becomes like a sweetener, like sugar. Mm. So you've got to look at these things and say, what? How much do I put in?
5: Mm.
4: What do I put in? Keep that under control. I think, you know, if you're going to put in half a teaspoon of honey, you're probably not going to make much difference. But if you start putting honey on everything, it will. But you're not going to put Manuka honey on everything if you're looking for the beneficial side effects, because it's quite expensive.
5: Mm.
4: If you go to the medical model of the Manuka honey, but they've even found that eating it can help reduce Helicobacter pylori, which is known to cause stomach ulcers and actually is linked to stomach cancer. So
5: oh, really?
4: There's some really good studies showing that Manuka honey can have beneficial effects on the digestive system, help with wound healing. In fact, medically they have pads that have got Manuka honey in them now that they're using on ulcers and finding it very helpful.
5: Oh, okay.
4: So, and it's an Australian New Zealand product.
5: Well, that's a good thing. Okay, so have those in the cupboard then, beetroot juice and Manuka honey.
4: I think that's a good idea. I think a lot of people don't have beetroot because the trouble with staining. Would you agree with that?
5: It's a bit messy,
4: You've got to be a little bit careful with beetroot. If you drop it on your shirt, you're in trouble. But it really is something you can add quite well to your meal. And it doesn't have to be the juice. It can be the cut-up beetroot. And enjoy the taste, but also the cardiovascular benefits.
5: Now, I remember somebody trying to promote a song years ago about, if you'll be true to beetroot, it'll be true to you. Hmm. Maybe we could bring that back. All right, Russell. Thank you for that.
4: My pleasure, Mike. My pleasure.
5: Okay. Thanks for coming on the program. We'll talk again.
4: Absolutely. You have a great morning.
5: Thanks, mate. Russell Setright's Australia's best-known naturopath and author of Get Well in the Golden Years.
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3: I don't know whether Joe meant to say this or whether it just works out. It looks like he meant to say madness, but it says, hi, Mike, the latest military mad mess. I think that kind of works, Joe, if that's what you intended. Shows we don't have a serious ADF. No wonder the US doesn't want to give us their best submarines. Tony says, this is in response to the are you male, female, or don't want to say. Morning, Mike. Trust Phil is okay. I believe he's got the bad flu, but, you know, we guess he'll get better. On that form that I was talking about, you could always write one of those. Yes, I guess so. Take care and stay healthy, Mike, says Tony from Ryde. Thank you, Tony. Jason says, in relation to the ADF, I consider myself non-binary, but I am physically male. In some situations, I have to accept I am male and go with that whether I like it or not, says Jace. And there's another one here. Tony says, you are indeed the healthiest announcer on the Eastern Seaboard, Mike. And I thought, what does that mean? But I guess it's in relation to Phil not being so well. Or do you think I'm particularly healthy?
14: Well, Tony was sick last week down in 3AW.
3: Oh, really?
14: I don't know if anyone else has been having any time off crook.
3: Mm.
14: But you do look in peak of fitness, Mike.
3: Indeed. I don't take anything like that for granted.
14: Yeah. No, I was texting back and forth with Phil today, and he is, it's obviously one of those flus that's just taken hold and he can't shake it.
3: Oh, yeah. Okay. Oh, well, I hope he gets better.
14: Yeah, just before we go to where you brought me in for, Mike, I told you my pronouns, didn't I?
3: Which are?
14: Hee-hee! Like Michael Jackson.
3: Okay, now, there was a suggestion, and we played that, but you were frightened by it.
14: Oh, it's horrible. I think it'd scare a dog out of a butcher shop.
3: Okay, so that was Pavlov's dog.
14: Yeah.
3: But you've suggested a track. I don't know this track, so it's totally on you.
14: Yeah, it's by Celine Dion, and obviously the song she did, My Heart Will Go On from Titanic, was just probably one of the biggest songs from one of the biggest movies of all time.
3: Yeah.
14: And Chris Columbus, who's a great filmmaker, made things like Home Alone, first couple of Harry Potter films. He's a really good filmmaker. He made a film with Robin Williams called Bicentennial Man, which I think they expected huge things. It was real, you know, blockbuster budget and what have you. It was when I was back in my Columbia Pictures days.
3: Mm.
14: And it's based on an Isaac Asimov book about a family who, we're, you know, talking earlier or yesterday about getting robots.
3: Oh, yeah.
14: It's
3: back
14: in a little bit in the future. It's sort of like when, you know, you get a robot manservant and what have you.
3: Mm.
14: And this robot they get, which is played by Robin Williams, I'm not sure if it was caused by a fall out of the window or whatever. It starts becoming very human-like.
3: Oh, yeah.
14: So it's the robot story over 200 years. Like, he outlives the family, like the father who originally buys him Sam Neill.
3: Oh, yeah, I see what you mean, yeah.
14: And it's sort of, when I first saw it, I was probably dismissive of it, but the sort of, it's one of those films I keep thinking of, and I think, gee, what really was a good idea, and I must really have a look at it again. But one of the points of it is they were probably trying to cover its options of obviously making the most money and back that they could, that they got Celine Dion to do the end credits. And she does this beautiful song, which is the one that I've suggested to you.
3: But it's got to be tragic. I mean, it's a quarter to three and there's nobody in the place.
14: Well, I think it's very melancholic.
3: On that score, you know, I just started this whole thing about the tragic song based on the line from the Sinatra bit.
14: Especially the time.
3: And, and I thought, you know, here I am working quarter to three in the morning. But I was reading there's a psychological thing that there supposedly is some kind of basis in human beings' mood at this hour of the morning, but not everybody, obviously, because remember...
14: You're talking about at a quarter to three.
3: Yeah, at this time of the morning, yeah.
14: So either this song came from that or that came from the song.
3: Yeah. Anyways, a couple of people want to talk to you here. Let's have a listen to the song and we'll see if it fits the bill.

0: There you go. My associate, Mr. Sinden, selected that. I hadn't heard it before. It's Celine Dion, Then You Look at Me, for our tragic song. What do you think? Did it fit the bill?
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0: Susan says, good choice, Dale. Susan also says, I really liked Bicentennial Man, which I haven't seen, but apparently it's a robot that becomes more and more human. I have had conversations about, you know, the new tech with a couple of people. One, Mark Roeder. Mark said, and he studied these things, he really thinks we're going to have robots in the home. They, he said, will be as common as Dyson vacuum cleaners. And I guess he picks Dyson because they're a little more expensive. But one of my quibbles, and I mentioned this to Skeeve, who sees himself as a futurist and talks about AI and all those kind of things, is why, if we're going to have these machines in the home to do stuff for us, why do they have to look like us? I reckon that's just the nerdy boys kind of pushing the magic idea that, yes, they'll be like us and smarter than us and we better be nice to them. Because, I mean, if you just wants something around the house to keep the place clean and do the washing, why would they have to look like us? I don't see that as even a good idea. You know, you've got to put all this engineering into them to say so they can stay balanced and pick things up. And, you know, I've read about some of the problems they have with humanoid robots. They can't judge, you know, like making the bed is a challenge for them because they can't tell which way the damn sheet could go. I mean, if you're like me, fitted sheets are a challenge at the best of time. I don't bother with them in the end. I don't care. Let them just hang over the edge. But the robot can't do it. I mean, if I was designing it, I'd probably have a little box with wheels or tracks and a few arms like an octopus or something so they could do anything they wanted to. But anyway, but I mean, that's the picture that's pushed, isn't it? These robots to do chores that have to look like us. Will says, regarding the band Pavlov's Dog, each time my friend puts the album on the turntable, his wife has to leave the house until it's finished playing. She cannot tolerate it, so yeah, I get where Dale is coming from. Having said that, I adore the album, and incidentally, it's still a constant seller to this day, and it was a massive album upon its release in 75. There you go. All right. Thanks, Will.

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Know the red flag signs and symptoms? Visit bowelcanceraustralia.org.

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8: 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I found this out thanks to COVID time. Well, thank you for that, Angela. Christine says, hi, Mike, you back tomorrow? 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It's up to the program director and, of course, depends on how Phil is. So I presume if he's better, he'll be back.
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9: Good morning, I'm Gabrielle Hodson. Wild winds are lashing southern Australia, causing widespread havoc. Sarah Wiedersen reports.
10: Around 10,000 customers are still without power in WA after severe storms lashed the southern half of the state. In Victoria, SES volunteers have been kept busy, with winds at Melbourne Airport gusting to 83 k's an hour. Victorian SES volunteers have responded to more than 150 calls for help in the last 24 hours. The busiest units have been Emerald, Ballarat, Knox and Lilydale. A warning for damaging winds has been issued for parts of South Australia, Gippsland and in New South Wales along the Great Dividing Range. Sarah Wiedersehen reporting.
9: Two men have been charged after it's alleged they used homemade explosives to blow up an ATM at Melbourne's iconic Victoria Market. The pair, both aged 40 and both from the inner northern suburb of Brunswick, are also facing charges over the alleged theft of more than $5,000 from the machine, as well as conducting endangering life after a third man received serious facial injuries. The Federal Treasurer is talking up a drop in property prices and auction clearance rates, saying it's good news for first home buyers. Australian home prices flatlined in May, with Sydney leading the downturn with a drop of nearly 1%. Auction clearance rates have also been falling in the last few weeks, with experts attributing it to interest rate rises as well as fear over changes to the capital gains tax and negative gearing. Independent MP Allegra Spender says property prices don't need to rise any further.
11: But let's be honest, like, people are being locked out Every time that property, you know, goes up in cost faster than people's wages, that's another group of people that, you know, who are starting out working really hard and just cannot get onto the property ladder.
9: The Queensland government has doubled down on its handling of protesters opposed to the building of an Olympic stadium in Brisbane's Victoria Park. Deputy Premier Jared Blais says protesters that have been camping in the precinct are now workplace hazard.
12: We don't accept that on any other construction site in Queensland or a building site. It's not safe for not only protesters and those in their tents, but also the workers. And it has to be treated as such, as a safety issue for a work site.
9: Australia's rolling out the red carpet for the PM of the Solomon Islands. Matthew Whale is in Canberra for the first time since taking office for what's been described as frank and sensitive talks, including Pacific security. Finance and the Aussie dollar is buying 71.6 US cents. The Dow Jones is down 114 points and the Nasdaq's up 121.
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9: It's official. At the age of 44, Serena Williams is going to attempt a return to the professional tennis tour by playing in London after the French Open. Craig Gabriel has more.
14: After nearly 4 years out of professional tennis, Serena Williams is making a return and will start by playing doubles at the Queen's Club next week. She's one of nine mothers who've attempted a return, including Yvonne Goolagong, Margaret Court, Naomi Osaka and Kim Clijsters. Serena was world number one for 319 weeks. She won 73 singles titles, including 23 majors, and is the only player in history to win career golden slams in singles and doubles. Craig Gabriel, Paris.
9: At Roland Garros, latest fourth-round winners include Brazilian Jules Fonseca, Italian Flavio Corboli, Czech Jakub Menšík and Diana Schneider. And Matilda's vice-captain says age isn't affecting some of the Aussie team's most experienced veterans. That's the latest in news and in sport.
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8: Another sunny day with light winds across Capricornia today and a couple of cool spots too this morning. Down to 9 for Rocky before a top of 27 later today. Yeppoon, Gladstone and Billawela all expecting tops of 26.
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8: Good morning, welcome along if you just joined us. Wayne says, Mike, have you brought in that legendary impressionist Dale this morning, along with the famous No-No Cat? Now, to the best of my knowledge, the No-No Cat is just quietly sleeping the way they do. There's been no real need for him to do his thing. As for Dale, he'll be doing his thing shortly with National Days. Joe says, hi, Mike. If a lottery operator, this is talking about people who arrange it so that they cover, the quote used was 93% of the possible combinations of a lottery. And then when the lottery, Joe says, if a lottery operator accepts a bet that covers every combination, how can it advertise that you win the maximum amount? I don't think it's like somebody comes along and says, hey, I bet you this and here's the money. I understand it, and I haven't studied it closely, but from what I've read, for example, one of the people who won the Texas lottery I mentioned before, apparently a whole lot of guys get together and they literally buy the tickets. So, it's not like you front up to the man that set up the lottery and say, hey, you want to bet, pal? You just buy the tickets. And I presume that you have to do the numbers yourself on the tickets. Sounds like a fair bit of work, actually, the more I think about it. So you can't just take a quick pick. You got to do all the numbers yourself so you cover all the possible combinations. And Joe's saying you could only win $5 million because you have to share it with every combination holder. Wouldn't that be false advertising? Well, I think it's just a question of people getting together, being prepared as real bona fide, genuine gamblers to put in the money and then put in the work and having mathematicians who figure all this out so that they pick all the potential winning numbers. Even then, if they get 93%, I mean, the chances are that they might lose, but you'd have to say the odds would be on their side. Back to politics. Steve says, first job President Abbott should do is cancel Turnbull's Liberal membership. I don't know that that'll be happening, but anyway, that's the way Steve sees it. And just before we go to Dale, which we'll do after the commercial break at about a quarter past, I was looking at some quirkies, and there's a whole lot of animal things here. Theoretically, people like animal stories. It depends. Here's a story of a bear who wandered onto a porch in New Jersey and rang the doorbell. They have shared footage here of a black bear wandered up to the doorbell camera and triggered the bell with its snout, snouted the bell, and they eventually wandered off without the door being answered. Well, yeah, you don't know what bears are going to be up to, particularly if they're bigger than you are. A mystery emu was found wandering city streets in Louisiana. You don't expect to see emus in Louisiana. Alligators, yes. Emus, not so much. A loose llama was wrangled in Texas one day after a kangaroo was captured. Once again, neither a native to the area, to my knowledge. Here's, there's a picture on the net if you want to have a look at it. Equine extraction. A pony got stuck in a tractor tire. So it's all curled up somehow in the tractor tire. This happened in England. You know, you see those things on the internet. Somebody sent me a picture of a dog which has managed to fit exactly into a guitar case. It's got a fairly small head compared to the rest of its body. And so where the neck of the guitar would go, it's put its head and neck, and the rest of its body goes in the space where the guitar's body would go. And and here's another animal thing. The AI-powered pet translator boasts a 95% accuracy rate. I don't know if you heard the story about that. It supposedly tells you what your animal is telling you. 95% accuracy, right? Really? But here's the nicest one. A truck dealership in Kansas sold a Ford F-250, right? But the people who bought it are being very tolerant and leaving it there because a robin decided to build a nest on the truck's tire. And there are these pretty little blue eggs, beautiful to build a nest on the truck's tire. And there are these pretty little blue eggs, beautiful blue eggs,

0: So the customers who bought the truck have been understanding about waiting for the new vehicle. And the dealership spokespeople say, we want to give a huge thank you to our incredibly kind and understanding customers who've been so patient and thoughtful while we wait for these little ones to grow up and leave the nest safely. Ain't that nice?
1: The fun is back this weekend.
2: He also said he's going to have a little bit of a rocky road because there's not much sugar in it.
1: So is the banter at all the NRL action.
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9: 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Nothing goes down better in the middle of the night than a beautiful orange cream biscuit and a nice cup of tea.

0: Actually, I noticed there are no orange cream biscuits. Did you eat them all?
1: No, I didn't have to. I think Graham just did. You had one. Look, it's one of those mornings. I'm trying to stay awake, obviously, because we both got a call up without being totally getting great sleep yesterday. But I had a couple of bickies dunked.
0: Yeah.
1: And there weren't any cream biscuits there. I did actually have a look in the storage cupboards to see if there are any more, but no, they don't have any more. Must be, I think there might be something. We've got two kitchens here. This place is so good. We've got two kitchens. We've got one that is close to us, which we've always had.
0: Yeah.
1: And then when they did some refurbishments and things, they built this huge kitchen, obviously because the staff increased. And I think they've got some cream biscuits around there, Mike.
0: Really?
1: Yeah. Oh, they don't.
0: Oh.
1: Oh, only one or two.
0: So sorry, Mr. Mike. Cream Biscuit aficionado Graham checked it all out.
1: Yeah, but I notice if I go wandering into other shows, if I need to go into one of the other the shows, preparation office like McLaren's or something, they've got their own Bicky Joes.
0: Really?
1: Yeah. So,
0: okay.
1: You know, you can always have a look and see if Mr. McLaren is squirreling away some nice wheat
0: so what,
1: biscuits.
0: You would steal his biscuits? Steal a man's biscuits?
1: No, I didn't touch his biscuits. No, I respect the man. No, I'm not a huge Bicky eater, obviously, because I try and watch what I eat. Yeah. Well, I watch it going down my gob.
0: Yeah.
1: But I try and am a little bit careful. But this morning I have been a little naughty. But I did waddle into McLaren's office. I was doing a video for my friend over in Lisbon, and I have a tendency of walking around, and I plonked down on his lounge because it was nice and quiet in there.
0: Mm.
1: That's the only reason I was in there. Michael, if you're listening. You never know, Mike.
0: This alibi brought to you by...
1: I'm sure the security cameras have got me just wandering around. Hey, what? Hang on, what's he doing? No.
0: Mm.
1: We're all friends here.
0: Yes. Do you have any days?
1: Yeah, it's National Bubba Day.
0: Harumph. What is it?
1: National Bubba.
0: Oh, Bubba. Like, hey, Bubba.
1: Yeah. It's actually a comedian, T. Bubba Bechtel.
0: Yeah.
1: He actually founded this day. I don't know if his name was actually Bubba or it was a term of endearment, but Bubba is a U.S. Southern slang word for a younger brother, which is mainly obviously given to boys.
0: Yeah.
1: While this is how it's used in the South, in other parts of the US, it's sometimes used as, I love this word because I'd never heard it before, a pejorative.
0: Yes.
1: For someone with limited education or is rather poor.
0: Yeah, that's right.
1: Yeah, I'd never heard that word. I looked it up and thought, oh, okay, that's an interesting word.
0: Oh, no, it's a handy word.
1: Yeah.
0: It's, you can be kind of so much better than everybody else in the room when you just want to be nasty to somebody.
1: Yep. Or like if you want to say a smart word, you say like recalcitrant or hyperbole. And people then look at you and say, he knows what he's talking about.
0: Yes.
1: Yeah. Me. At the same time, Mike, in some places, Bubba is also a name for an overweight or large man.
0: Yeah.
1: While people use it as a term of endearment, it's sometimes also used as a term of ridicule.
0: Yeah, well, I think that's the most common one that I've noticed over the years, a pejorative for a southerner, an ignorant southerner, like a bogan at worst.
1: Yeah. Anyway, this day was created to address this. There are different ways of, you know, the positivity and the negativity.
0: Mm.
1: I mean, I think most people would remember probably the most well-known of Bubbas was from Forrest Gump.
0: Yeah, who was the Bubba in that?
1: Bubba was his black mate who, unfortunately, it was his best friend, and he started up the Bubba Gump shrimping company.
0: Oh, I remember that, yeah.
1: And he
0: yeah.
1: gave his Bubba's mother some of the shares, and she became quite wealthy.
0: Okay.
1: Yeah, lovely, lovely film. I can't remember. I don't think I've ever used the term. I've always known of it, but I don't think I've had reason to call someone Bubba.
0: Mm.
1: Today's also National First Ladies Day.
0: What, like literally the governor's wife sort of thing?
1: Yeah, this day recognises and applauds the unique role America's leading women play in serving the nation, from actresses and artists to scholars and activists. Women have occupied this role, each shaping it uniquely. The role of First Lady is both flexible and constraining, granting the opportunity to make change and a high degree of public scrutiny that is often rather critical. Our first ladies, particularly like with prime ministers and things and premiers, do they, certainly the Americans, they take it to the nth degree. Mm. Joe Biden's wife is not coming off looking too much like a saint at the moment.
0: Why? Just because she's tried to convince us that she thought Joe was going to have a stroke when he was debating Trump, but never saw any problems outside of that.
1: No, like, yeah, I think she was quite happy to roll him out, and it was, like, a lot of it you could sort of look at as being elder abuse. Mm. Nancy Reagan was obviously quite out there and was probably quite as well known as husband Ron.
0: Yeah.
1: Obviously Hillary Clinton.
0: I don't know whether Denise is trying to make a joke here or totally misunderstands you.
1: Oh, yeah. Is she calling me a dickhead or something?
0: No, she's saying Bubba is a religious man. He's a god. Now, that's not anywhere even close to what we're talking about.
1: Oh, Denise. Okay.
0: But maybe it's an attempt at humour.
1: What about Hubba Bubba Bubblegum?
0: Hubba Bubba Bubba Bubba. Yeah, that exists, doesn't it?
1: I'm a lucky boy. I'm a lucky boy. Yeah, the role of First Lady started in 1789 with Martha Marshall Washington.
0: Oh, yeah.
1: Martha Washington, I should say, the wife of the first president, George Washington. Mm. When America was all very new to the office of the president, she had the task of defining the role of First Lady. It's important to note that social norms were antiquated, and at this time women were homemakers rather than leaders. Gender equity was not yet a concept. As such, many of the early First Lady's roles were that of hostess and homemaker. But I also think it took quite a while for the President of the United States to actually get paid.
0: Mm.
1: And now look at it. Our Prime Minister gets more money than the President of the United States.
0: Oh, yes, quite a lot more money. But then I was reading about a bureaucrat, I think it was Ms. Wilkinson, who said, oh, the tax money's got to come from somewhere. You know, and people are saying that's a let-them-eat-cake type statement.
1: Oh, and it's also just thinking that the money just appears.
0: Yeah, you know, who cares? I mean, they're just the proletariat. But she apparently makes more money than the Prime Minister. I don't know if she gets as many perks, but the attitude isn't welcome.
1: Yeah.
0: I think her view is, look, God wouldn't have made them sheep if he didn't intend for them to be shorn.
1: Yeah. Like shorn the sheep. Yeah. No, I don't. I never quite get that. Someone getting into all power. I always love it when someone terms them as spending like drunken sailors.
0: Who?
1: Which is, anyone, they talk about, the government's,
0: Well,
1: no, drunken sailors eventually run out of money. They so just don't have people sending them money so we can pay off interest rates forever.
0: They can't print their own money. Wayne says, I'd like to treat Dale to a packet of milk chocolate hobnobs. They're the best bickies going.
1: Oh, I think I know them.
0: They're terribly English.
1: They're British? Yeah.
0: Yeah.
1: Yeah, every now and then, I think they go on special at Aldi. I bought some, and I sort of, but the only reason I'd buy those is if I want to dunk them.
0: Mm.
1: And, yeah, I wasn't that impressed, to be frank.
0: Yeah.
1: Yeah.
0: Well, you know, opinions may vary.
1: Yeah, well, Michael, it wasn't until the mid-40s that the role of First Lady began to expand into more than its early foundations. First Ladies like Lou Hoover and Eleanor Roosevelt took an active role in the presidency by speaking at press conferences and weighing in on current affairs.
0: Oh, yeah.
1: Bess Truman even worked as President Truman's aide with no salary. By the 1960s, First Ladies realized that despite lacking formal office and a mandate, they could still use their position and the press to promote public relations for the president and push for initiatives that would help American people. Claudia Johnson actively campaigned for Lyndon B. Johnson. Jacqueline Kennedy used her media to demystify the White House. And in 1986, First Lady Nancy Reagan, I don't remember her as an actress, whereas I have seen Ronald Reagan. He was pretty much a B-grade actor.
0: Mm.
1: But, you know, she was using anti-drug campaigns using TV commercials. Well, obviously, that's a good thing.
0: Yeah.
1: Hillary Clinton used her visibility as First Lady in the 90s to launch a successful political career. Let's move on. Oh, dear. But anyway, you know, things like the Betty Ford Clinic, really good things did come of it.
0: Yeah, they're in a position of power and some people...
1: What's this one? It's 2010. Michelle Obama launches the Let's Move initiative to fight childhood obesity. Less bubbers. Really.
0: Less bubbers.
1: Yeah, maybe.
0: No, you mean fewer bubbers.
1: Fewer bubbers.
0: Mm.
1: National I Love My Dentist Day.
0: Oh, really? That's a big call.
1: I like my dentist. He's actually a good... dentist, and he's a really nice chap, but I wouldn't say I love him. This day is specifically dedicated to dentists all over the world, Mike, for the fantastic they work to keep us smiling. National I Love My Dentist Day is celebrated to show your love for your dentist. The day is a symbol of appreciation for dentists and their services.
0: Yes. Do you really want to be a dentist? I don't know. My mother, this is how long ago this is, when I was a little boy, she said, you should be a dentist. They make as much money as doctors but don't have to make house calls. House calls? Remember those? That was a while ago.
1: Yeah, I don't remember ever receiving a house call.
0: Well,
1: mainly because my doctor's office, I just go to the local medical centre because I'm not usually going too bad. I did go last week, though.
0: To what?
1: I went and saw a doctor. I just went and had my blood pressure checked because when I was giving blood, I gave on Sunday, but the 2 weeks ago, my blood pressure was up a bit.
0: Yeah.
1: So they said you'd get it checked, and the doctor said, nah, it's perfect.
0: Okay, well.
1: And it was perfect again on Sunday when I gave blood.
0: We have to play some commercials. Ooh. Otherwise, Graham's blood pressure will go up.
1: Oh, dear.
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7: So Denise is still trying to persuade you that Bubba is a term. No, we're not talking about that Bubba, Denise. This is Bubba, B-U-B-B-A. And Gary says, morning, Mike and Dale. A very famous golfer, Gary Watson, is known as Bubba.
8: Oh, okay. That's a nickname there.
7: Yeah, apparently, yeah.
8: Oh, okay.
7: Wayne thinks the young nurse probably gave you the high blood pressure when taking your blood. It's the uniform.
8: No, I make them laugh there, I must admit.
7: Do you?
8: I walk in there and just about everyone knows my name and they start smiling and laughing because they think I'm going to say something funny. Because I don't know if you've noticed, Mike, I'm a constant blatherer.
7: I am a man of constant blather.
8: I am indeed. Just a couple of things with dental before we move on.
7: Yeah.
8: The earliest mention of dentistry as a medical profession dates back to the Indus Valley Civilization from around 7,000 BC. However, it was only after 5,000 BC that descriptions related to tooth decay and dentistry started appearing in one of the Sumerian texts. Dental decay is said to have been caused by toothworms.
7: Toothworms.
8: Toothworms. The idea wasn't ruled out or proven untrue until the 1700s.
7: Those damn toothworms.
8: Yeah.
7: Crawling around in your mouth.
8: Yeah, it's a guy called T. Pierre Fauchard is considered, he's conferred with the title of the father of modern dentistry. That was in 1723. We do this every day, Mike, but not in the concepts they're meaning here. National leave work early day. We leave in the early hours of morning.
7: Yes, after having been here for quite some time.
8: Yeah, so it's not actually, I couldn't even tell you the last time I went home early from a job, probably back in my marketing days when it was a bit more office. But even then, I was usually leaving about an hour after any of the times. I was never leaving early, Mike.
7: Well, I think it's a mixed blessing, really, because, you know, having done this since I was 17 and a half, I either got conditioned to it or it's all I'm good for, turning up for a deadline. If I don't have a deadline, I don't do it.
8: Oh, okay. So, look, if you're going on air at midnight, you better be here by midnight, Mike.
7: Well, whatever, you know, if it's live TV, live radio, you turn up. My view is you turn up, do the best you can on the day, and then go home again.
8: Oh.
7: But as we've discussed before, people say, oh, you should write a book. I think, really?
8: Well, I'll give you a deadline. Write the book by the end of the week, Mike, or else. Now, I'm usually early for everything. And I get really edgy if I'm running late for something. I don't know why. I mean, it's like apart from organizing the program during the day, I usually get in by 10. And if I'm running late, even a couple of minutes, I get edgy. And I think, why? I've worked.
7: My grandmother was like that. But my mother, who was very capable in many ways, made a point of, you know, working to time when she was doing her job. But if it was a social family thing, she was always late. Late. Yeah, I don't know why.
8: I'm very much like my mum in that respect. It's always, you've got to be, oh, we've got to go. We're going around my brother's place for dinner. We're going to go. Like he said, oh, come around about six or something. It'd be like, we're going to go, type of thing.
7: JJ says, Dentist's Day, Mike, celebrating Dentist's Day is like pulling teeth.
8: Well, there you go. Mm. Boom tish. Mike, the modern 9-to-5 hours, the 8-hour workday, was invented by American labor unions in the 1800s, so it's been around for a while.
7: Yeah, that whole thing is interesting to me because I was talking to Mark Rohde the other day and I said, you know, doing this overnight stuff, my body wants to sleep during the day and stay awake all night. And he was telling me before the Industrial Revolution, the ordinary folk, the hoi polloi, the proletariat, would go to bed when it got dark, but they would wake up again about 2 a.m. and do stuff for a few hours and then maybe go back to bed again and get up when it got light.
8: Oh, okay.
7: But he said this whole business of sleep 8 hours and like the unions wanted sleep out that was just to suit the people in charge during the Industrial Revolution.
8: Oh, but boy, I wish I could sleep 8 hours a night.
7: Really? I don't
8: know. Oh, Lordy, I love a good sleep. If I get one, it's funny, I wake up feeling like I've been hit with a sledgehammer because I'm so unused to it. Because I'm used to, like, when I'm not working here, I might go to bed at 11. I'll sleep for an hour and then I'm waking the next 3 or 4 hours.
7: Okay, do you sleep during the day, though?
8: No, I never do that. I think if I always think that if I have a nap during the day, it's going to muck me up for that night.
7: Oh, okay.
8: So, but it's really odd that even when I was doing 5 nights a week, like, you know, sometimes, particularly at the end when I sort of needed to give away doing 5 nights a week, I was getting about 3 hours sleep a day. And it was really knocking me about. But I did notice that I got into this rhythm of going to bed about 11 or midnight on a Saturday night. And I would sleep until 1 p.m. the next day. So I'd sleep for like 12 or 13 hours.
7: Well, I've always tended to go to bed late but not stay awake all night.
8: I think most people listening would have some sort of problem sleeping. They're probably not great sleepers.
7: But otherwise, at this time of the morning, there'd be people listening who've got up to go to work.
8: Oh, yeah, or they've been listening all night.
7: Yeah, that's possible. Yeah.
8: Where was I? Oh, okay, well, that's... here's a nice one, Mike, and I do like this. It's National Rocky Road Day.
7: Oh, okay.
8: I do like a rocky road. I love it when the... particularly the Daryl Lee ones, when they go on special.
7: Ooh. You know, I just recently tried Daryl Lee Dark Chocolate and Daryl Lee Dark Chocolate with a mint centre, and they're really good.
8: Oh, there you go.
7: Yeah.
8: Now, here's a factoid I bet you didn't know, Mike. The Rocky Road dessert was first created in Australia.
7: No, in I kind of knew that.
8: You did?
7: Yeah.
8: Oh, you know everything.
7: Yeah.
8: I didn't. In 1853, many entrepreneurs took these confectionery items, which got spoiled due to a long journey coming from Europe, and mixed them with very cleverly with nuts that were locally available. Also, they added some low-quality chocolate and then tried to recover them from throwing them out. So it was actually ingenious. They stuck others. I think a lot of those little chocolate things came about that way, like something being spoilt and they, oh, I'll throw in some coconut or something.
7: Oh, yeah, what can we do to rejuvenate the thing and make it a viable product?
8: Yeah, now this next day, Mike, I'm sure we've all celebrated this in one way or another, National Rotisserie Chicken Day. And who doesn't like a rotisserie chicken? That's one of the joys of, you know, because I do multiple shops. I go to the shops every day. I do lots of little shops. And if you're wandering at the right time and pass the chickens and they're half price, well, I was having something else for dinner, but I'm grabbing this.
7: And walk out with your bachelor's handbag.
8: I've got one of those.
7: But that's what they call the chicken in the bag.
8: I know,
7: someone
8: actually made a bachelor handbag.
7: Oh, really?
8: That was made to look like a chicken thing.
7: Okay, yeah.
8: I found one in here. Someone had left one in the kitchen because obviously it must have been sent as a promotion. And I used it to give my friend's husband for our Kringle at Christmas. So he's got this bachelor's handbag. It's very funny and very clever. It got a good laugh.
7: I didn't realize it was that established, but yes,
8: well,
7: other people
8: go.
7: Said that.
8: The 1300, Mike, rotisserie chicken is depicted in paintings of that era. Right. Imagine a painting of a, like a nice Van Gogh of a rotisserie chicken.
7: Really?
8: No, I doubt it. No, but so they've been around for a long while. And I suppose it makes sense if people back, even back in caveman days, if they were cooking something, they'd just stick it over an open flame with a, you know, a stick over it, like, and they're roasting, well, yeah, marshmallows.
7: Rotate it, yeah.
8: Yeah, and I think we had, Mum's old oven had a, like I think a lot of ovens had those, like, rotisserie things in them, but probably no one ever used them because I imagine it made a huge mess.
7: I had the best microwave oven many, many years ago. They don't make them like this anymore. I know that sounds like a cliche, but quite literally they don't, because this, you could use it as a microwave. You could use it as a convection oven.
8: Oh, okay.
7: And it had things that could make, you know, the chicken go round or something else go round. There was a lot in that microwave oven. I should have kept it.
8: Yeah, I'll just skim over this one because we're running out of time. It's Italian Republic Day today.
7: Oh, yeah.
8: Yeah, so obviously they went through a whole bunch of things, particularly with fascism and that during the war.
7: Yes.
8: But so I'll finish off with this one, which I quite like. It's International Volkswagen Bus Day.
7: Oh, really?
8: Yeah. Yeah, the Volkswagen Type 2, better known simply as the Volkswagen Bus.
7: The eggs love those.
8: Yeah, look, I've got a little, I think it's a, not a dinky, what is it, when you get those little metal ones? I can't remember what they, what it was called. Yeah. Anyway, a friend gave it to me because it was like a Volkswagen bus, but it was like a film crew.
7: Right.
8: So it's sitting by my computer. It's an automotive icon that continues to captivate people from around the globe.
7: Well, it was the hippie era, wasn't it?
8: Yeah, well, introduced
7: the microbus.
8: In 1950, it became a vehicular symbol of the counterculture movement. So you're quite right.
7: What's that song? 11 long-haired friends of Jesus in a purple microwave bus. That's a line from a song, but I've forgotten the song.
8: Thank goodness.
7: Really?
8: Otherwise, we'd be playing it.
7: Yeah.
8: No, maybe it's a good song.
7: No, it's pretty harmless song. But
8: better than that other thing, what the what were they called?
7: Pavlov's dog.
8: Oh, Pavlov's dog.
7: That really frightened you, didn't it?
8: Oh, it did.
7: You won't be able to sleep.
8: No.
7: JJ says, sleeping long, Mike, that's the stuff of dreams.
8: Well, indeed. I've had some pretty vivid dreams of late as well. There's something about Volkswagen. I mean, apart from the fact that, you know, Hitler sort of organized them, it was the people's car. Mm. One of the things I just love, in my neighborhood, there's a Volkswagen Bug across the road. And every time I see it, Mike, it makes me smile because I think of Herbie.
7: Yeah, yeah.
8: It genuinely makes me, movie, and if I walk past it, it's like I pat it.
7: Yeah.
8: I think I told you this story before when they were going to make the Love Bug. It was based on an unpublished story that Walt Disney bought. And he, when they were deciding to make it, I don't think the car was specified in the book. So what they did was out in the Disney lot, they put all these different cars out there and they just wanted to watch people's reaction. And it was the Volkswagen Bug that everyone came up and flocked around. So that's why they chose a Volkswagen for the Love Bug movie.
7: Well, that's kind of interesting because my second job when I was a DJ, my listeners would bring flowers and put them in the little, you know, the vein things, the slots at the back. And I thought that was a tribute to me, but maybe it was just for the car.
8: I'd say it was the car.
7: All righty.
8: Thank you, Mike.
7: Thank you, Dale. National Days there with Dale.
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7: Dr. Neryl East is a credibility expert. She's on the line. Hello, Neryl. Thank you for doing this.
15: Hi, Mike. Great to be here.
7: Okay, so this is something that looks a bit chancy to wade into. Politicians and credibility. Do the two go together?
15: Well, we've had a few instances over the last week of politicians, crossing the line into out-and-out swearing. And it's interesting, isn't it? There's a case, I guess, to be made that some people think that might make politicians more relatable.
7: Okay.
15: But I do think there's some lines that shouldn't be crossed. We want our politicians to role model civil behaviour, and I'd love to see more of that.
7: It's interesting what counts as civil. For example, years ago when I first worked for the ABC, the executives had this kind of language where one would say to the other, I want to do so-and-so, and the other, if he didn't like it, and I mean really didn't like it, would say, I think I'd have a problem with that, old love. Now, that same sentiment could be expressed on a building site in probably four words, two of which at least wouldn't be suitable for this platform. But it had the same impact, you see what I mean?
15: Look, and I think in terms of politicians, when you think back to, I guess, political leaders that a lot of people regard as being fabulous orators,
7: yeah.
15: Thinking about Winston Churchill, Margaret Thatcher, put politics aside, but just think about them as communicators,
7: yeah.
15: They were really clever in their put-downs. I mean, just reading some of Churchill's put-downs, he once said about Labor Prime Minister Clement Attlee, he described him as a modest man who has much to be modest about.
7: Yes.
15: So these are clever put-downs, and Thatcher was the same. Even somebody like Paul Keating, who, you know, sometimes skirted close to the line,
7: yeah.
15: But he was pretty clever in what he said. But just lately, we've seen some of our politicians getting a bit more loose than that. I mean, we saw Pauline Hanson in the last week or so, saying some things about a journalist after one of her staffers apparently told the journalist to shut up.
7: Mm.
15: And then we had Angus Taylor in the last couple of days making a comment about the Prime Minister in Parliament. And look, as I said, some people will think, well, that's great. You know, shows they're real people, they're relatable, all of those things. And we do need our political leaders to be relatable. But I just think that that's a line that shouldn't be crossed. I mean, we are seeing people are getting angrier. We see that played out in our communities,
7: yes.
15: Wherever we look. And I think that what we need are political leaders who, yes, are relatable in that they show that they understand what's going on in the community, that they understand the community's challenges, but they are also prepared to role model a standard of civility. Doesn't mean just because times are tough that they have to sink to the behaviour of the lowest common denominator. I think that we need people who are prepared to step up and behave in a more elevated way.
7: Be a good example. Yes, there's something that politicians do in the House which I think is really, really pathetic. That is, insult the other person in the knowledge that the Speaker will say, withdraw that. Then they withdraw it. But, I mean, it's a bit like the old thing. I don't know if it happens in real life very much, but, you know, a TV story involving a lawyer where the judge says the jury will disregard. Well, of course, they're not going to. You can't unhear something, can you?
15: Well, that's right. And I think in the case of Angus Taylor in the last couple of days, I mean, people were talking about what he said about the Prime Minister much more than they were talking about the actual comments he made about the issue.
7: Yeah.
15: And, you know, I think the fact that, you know, he was then, I guess, being interviewed looking a bit like a naughty schoolboy smirking about it and saying, well, I'm hearing far worse than that around the country. I just don't know that that played that well. I think that, you know, probably a different approach might have been to acknowledge that he said something that he shouldn't have said, but it was because he was so frustrated with the way the situation was going. That's the sort of relatability I think that you know, we could give some credit to.
7: I was just going to say, interestingly, I think officially he didn't say it because it wasn't recorded in Hansard.
15: Yeah, well, yes, exactly. I think that, you know, in the kind of all the noise that was going on, other people reported that it was said.
7: Yeah.
15: I don't think he's denying he said it, though.
7: Yeah.
15: He's actually wearing it a bit like a badge of honour and saying, well, it's because, you know, he's hearing worse than that around the country. Look, I think that we've got enough problems in this world. I think what we don't need is politicians adding fuel to the fire by starting to behave in a way that kind of normalises this type of behaviour at a leadership level. I think that we want to see people who are prepared to behave in a bit more of a professional way. And I think that there's absolutely a way for political leaders to you know, criticise their opponents and even put their opponents down in a clever way. But
7: yeah,
15: they don't need to resort to swearing and just out and out, you know, silly name calling like we're seeing.
7: Do you think enough of the present crop of politicians in this country have the wit to be able to do it the way you mentioned Churchill and Thatcher and even Keating? Although Keating had some good first strikes. I don't recall him having any great comebacks, but he is remembered for those. So I think you're right that if you can come up with something a bit witty instead of being coarse, maybe it does everybody better in the long run. But do you think our lot are capable of that?
15: Well, it's an interesting question. I hope so. I would like to think so. And I guess history will tell us, you know, whether that's the case or not.
7: Mm.
15: I think cheap shots get cheap laughs,
7: right,
15: and get cheap,
7: yes,
15: applause.
7: Yeah.
15: But it's short-lived. But you've also got to think about what do people need right now? And I don't think they need more of the behaviour that they're seeing all around them on trains and when they're driving and, you know, when people are whizzing past them on e-bikes and all of the things that are going on that are making people even more angry. I don't think that they're wanting to see more of that in our leaders. They want leaders that are going to set the standard. And I don't know if that's possible, but I think that that's something that we should aspire to and that we should hope that our leaders will also aspire to. Let's see what happens.
7: And leave the cheap shots to the shock jocks, do you think?
15: Look, I think so. I think that there's a time and a place. You know, definitely political leaders need to be relatable, but that doesn't mean that they need to behave like they're in the middle of a pub brawl. You know, they can still have a degree of professionalism because it's not just about being relatable. We want to see that they've got that relatability, but we also need to know that they're capable, that they're competent, that actually at the end of the day, they understand our challenges, but they've also got the intelligence and the wit and the professionalism to do something about it. And so, you know, that's what's missing if they just, you know, go into this form of language that doesn't reflect that professionalism. I don't think that does them any favours.
7: I was reminded of one of the great shock jock comebacks against the shock jock many years ago. You probably never heard of Joe Pyne, have you?
15: No, I don't think I have.
7: Okay. it's alleged that, Howard Stern was the first shock jock. He was categorised as that. But the guy who started that was an ex-Marine sergeant named Joe Pyne. And he started out doing call-in radio shows, and he would occasionally tell a listener to go gargle with razor blades. That was one of his sayings. But he was, as I say, an ex-soldier, and he'd lost a leg. Now, you remember Frank Zappa?
15: Yes, definitely.
7: And he had Frank on his TV show one night, and Frank was there with his hair down past his shoulders. And Joe said to Frank, "You got that really long hair. Are you really a girl?" And Frank said, "Well, you've got a wooden leg. Are you really a table?"
15: Oh, goodness me. Well, you know, that has its place in that sort of interview, but again, do we want to see our political leaders speaking in that sort of form?
7: Just to entertain, yeah.
15: I don't think we do.
7: All righty. Thank you, Neryl.
15: Thanks, my pleasure.
7: Dr. Neryl East is a credibility expert.
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7: Thank you to everybody who said the song I was trying to think of was Convoy. 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
0: Good morning, I'm Gabrielle Hodson. Claims today that the Federal Treasurer's top number cruncher has incorrectly calculated the benefit of the current tax and housing system. News Corp says there are claims new modelling shows that under the current settings, median income earners have benefited by about $5,700 over the course of their working lives. But in a check of the spreadsheets used in the writing of the Treasurer's speech, the benefit is more than $10,000. The blunder downplays the advantages of the existing tax system for middle-income earners. Warnings have been issued for damaging winds in parts of South Australia, in Gippsland and in New South Wales along the Great Dividing Range. Sarah Smith is in Perth, where a severe storm has left thousands of WA customers without power for a second night.
1: At Cape Naturalis, wind gusts of up to 135 kilometres an hour were recorded, while on Rottnest Island, swell peaked at 10 metres. There's been almost 850 calls for assistance across the state. The SES kept very busy. A handful of flights also had to be diverted from Perth Airport to the regional city of Kalgoorlie due to those strong winds, and some passengers were forced to spend the night on the airport floor as accommodation was booked out.
0: A 12-year-old in Sydney's North Shore has been struck by a marked police car on the Pacific Highway. The collision happened around 20 past seven while police were responding to a fire in St Leonard's. The boy is in a stable condition. A rude shock for the occupants of a home in Sydney's southwest last night. A pursuit involving a 17-year-old learner driver began in Ingleburn and ended around 9:20, crashing into a local house. No one's been hurt. The youth is due in the children's court later this month. A website taking bets on footy games between elite private schools has been reported to the Victorian Gambling and Casino Commission, which bans bets on sports involving children. The Age says the website, APS Bet, allows punters to gamble on games between some of the nation's most exclusive schools, including Geelong Grammar and Scotch College. It was still operating on Monday morning, but now appears to be shut down. Queensland researchers say the naming of three new snake mantis species is a boost for the local environment. Leaf planking praying mantis have been discovered in areas including Townsville, Brisbane and PNG. PhD candidate Matthew Connors says they can be predators or prey.
2: These snake mantises are carnivores, they're predators and they eat other insects, but they're not very big. They're only a couple of centimetres long, so they'll mostly be eating little flies and mosquitoes and that sort of thing. So obviously we love them because they eat mosquitoes. But at that size, they're also a great food source for other types of animals.
0: Finance and the Aussie dollar's buying 71.6 US cents. The Dow Jones is down 31 points and the Nasdaq's up 211.
6: Gracemere Shopping World. It's for you and me 7 days a week. 994RO. 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
0: NRL and the Cowboys have slipped to ninth on the ladder after their latest 26-12 loss in Canberra. Coach Todd Payton slamming his side's slow start after the Raiders shot out to a 3-try lead.
3: Definitely a real reality check of things. And, you know, we lick our wounds, we gather ourselves and turn up through the week and get it done next weekend.
0: Day 9 of the French Open continues this hour with a big fourth round match between Naomi Osaka and world number one Arena Sabalenka. American Madison Keys is the latest player out of the tournament after losing to Diana Schneider in three sets. And Italian Flavio Corboli is into the quarters for the first time. That's the latest news in sport.
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13: I gotta tell you, I know nothing about bras. 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
15: Another sunny day with light winds across Capricornia today and a couple of cool spots too this morning. Down to 9 for Rocky before a top of 27 later today. Yeppoon, Gladstone and Billawilla all expecting tops of 26.
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2: Good morning. Welcome along. Phil's got the flu. I'm kind of figuring he'll be back tomorrow, but I can't say for sure. It's a bit of a surprise to be in here this morning, but anyway, I'm just taking care of it for Phil. Before the news, we were talking about Volkswagens, and I made the point to Dale that the Americans, from what I can tell, you know, I watch some of those restoration shows, they seem to love the old Volkswagen Kombi. We called them Kombi. Well, in the song I was talking about, they call them microbus. And thanks to all the people who told me when I could recollect the line, but not perfectly, about the Volkswagen, as they say, microbus. And a number of people have said the song is Convoy, which it certainly is. See, here's Clay saying, Mike, the song you were thinking of was Convoy by C.W. McCall about 74. The lyrics were, with 1,000 screaming trucks and 11 long-haired friends of Jesus in a chartreuse microbus. It was chartreuse. I said purple. I knew it was some kind of, you know, fairly bright colour, but I couldn't remember exactly, so I just risked purple, but it was a chartreuse microbus. Clay says, can you play it, mate? It's fun. I'm 60. It'll bring back some good memories of being a crazy 9-year-old. Yeah, it was a big hit, wasn't it? You got a little bit of it there.

fun. Yes. What else we got here? Oh, Peter says, Mike, thanks for mentioning Frank Zappa. Yeah, Zappa was a one-off, wasn't he? I went to see him years ago at the old Tin Shed, as it was called then, and he had a big banner behind the band on the stage, which was not unusual in itself, but in Frank's case, his banner said, Warner Brothers sucks, because, you know, that was his record company and they weren't getting on terribly well. Wayne says, Mike, this chartreuse microbus. Are you saying 1990, Wayne from Fairfield? Yes, but anyway, that was the song, no doubt about it. Clay saying, yeah, Clay's wanting to hear a bit of it. And Chris saying the song is a microbus. Anyway, thank you to the people who said, yeah, Convoy, somebody anonymous here saying the song was Convoy. Yes, and there's one here I'm just looking at, talking about the weather, but I seem to have lost that. Oh, Bruce is talking about, we're talking about going to the dentist. Bruce is saying George Washington had wooden teeth, and the Adams family had their doctor do house visits, because I was talking about my mother saying, you know, being a dentist is a good thing. You make as much money as a GP and you don't do house visits. But that was a very long time ago. Bruce says, in the case of doing house visits with the Adams family, he never lasted long because Lurch Thing and Cleopatra and the Lion scared him off. You can see that still, the Adams family, on free-to-air, can't you? And if you want to go to subscription, you can see that Wednesday. Have they made a new series of that? The people making it were lucky that Jenna Ortega is just perfect as Wednesday, the pouty little teenage witch. Oh, yeah. Bruce is saying it's been blowing a gale in Lura all night. It's cold and wet. I'll be heading for the coffee shop later, says Bruce. And it's probably a bit cool at this time of the year, but you expect that in the mountains, don't you, Bruce? And, yes, I must catch up with that situation with the road getting up there. You know, how old did we decide the road was? 170 years or something? But nobody thought maybe there'd be a problem with the bridge, but that's us, isn't it? Somebody I know who goes to university claims that the reason that we leave these things until they become catastrophes is because we're descended from that level of society that isn't used to being in a position of power where they can make decisions before everything goes terribly wrong. So what we're used to is just being hit by the catastrophe and having to put up with it because we're from, it's in our DNA. We're the proletariat, not the ruling class. Although there are some among us who think they are the ruling class. And on that putting off the decisions, I think this is just remarkable that we're not doing anything special like quarantining people from areas where Ebola has broken out. That was the very latest we have on that, a couple of versions of it. But that's what Minister Butler is saying. It's concerning, and he's keeping an eye. We have on that, a couple of versions of it. But that's what Minister Butler is saying. It's concerning, and he's keeping an eye on it or something, but not actually

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5: April Long is the Chief Executive Officer of Smart Recovery Australia. Good morning, April. Thanks for doing this.
6: Thanks for having me on to talk about this important issue.
5: Okay. So, well, as you've taken us down that path, what is the important issue that Smart Recovery Australia deals with?
6: So we deal with all addictions. So any behaviour where somebody's doing a little bit too much of something or not enough of something, 70% of our clients come to Smart Recovery for alcohol, but increasingly we're seeing people come for gambling harm, for phone addiction, online shopping, anything where people are needing a bit of extra support to get a behaviour under control.
5: Man, online shopping. My late mother used to do a lot of that. My sister and I were kind of concerned about what we'd be left with, but it didn't turn out to be too bad. But that used to occupy her through the night after she retired and didn't do much. But this morning, I thought we'd talk about gambling. This piece here says, watching Sean McAuliffe's Going for Broke documentary on the ABC was familiar and confronting. What did we learn from that?
6: I think what was really confronting about it is just how ingrained gambling is in our culture.
5: Yeah.
6: I mean, you know, it really did shine a light on the history of gambling in Australia, and then, you know, what we are confronting at the moment with the way gambling is just interconnected.

0: connected with sport, the way technology is, you know, placing the harm right in people's hands. I mean, you know, once upon a time, I remember going into the TAB with my pop to place a bet. You know, that's not the case anymore. You know, we know that the fastest growing harm around gambling is sports betting. And people are doing it, you know, from the comfort of their lounge room and are being inundated with ads and finding it very difficult to disconnect. And that's the biggest change I think we've seen, is that it is just simply everywhere with advertising, with apps, you know, in the pubs, in the clubs, and then these online platforms, which are really affecting young people.
1: So is it way worse now than it used to be, or is it more or less the same?
0: It's way worse than it used to be.
1: Yeah.
0: What we're finding, and, you know, what I think the documentary did a really good job of showcasing, is that, you know, as a country now, we spend more money per year on gambling than alcohol, with $25 billion lost in the last year.
1: Yeah.
0: And so I think we've come a long way as a country about talking about alcohol as a public health issue. But when it comes to gambling, you know, we still talk a lot about personal responsibility, and you'll see that, you know, gamble responsibly is that big catch line that we see. But I think we also need to acknowledge the environment in which people are living, and particularly young people. I mean, there was some research that recently came out, which was just shocking, that one in three 12 to 17-year-olds gamble. I mean, that's 600,000 teenagers.
1: Yeah.
0: And it's a lot through marketing of influencers, and, you know, they can now even gamble on, you know, reality TV shows, who's going to win. And so it has changed in terms of, I guess, what it was like 10, 20, 30 years ago.
1: Yeah.
0: And we are seeing all Australians, you know, coming through our programs, grandparents, parents, tradies. I mean, this isn't happening on the fringes of our community. Like all addictions, it is actually affecting all Australians. So it's important that we have a conversation. And that's what I really appreciated about Going for Broke, is that it's forcing us to have that honest conversation about, as a country, this is really ingrained.
1: Yes, I guess that's true. But do you think it's a broader issue, particularly at the moment? Let me put it into this context for you. I've had listeners to my program saying Australia is going in the wrong direction. There's really no chance now. The only hope is Powerball, right? I used to go to the US on a regular basis. And back when, I felt that the people in charge had convinced the mass of their population that if you worked hard and stayed in the guidelines, you could achieve anything. Now, whether that was true or not, I don't know, but I feel that was the attitude. But things have changed now, and a lot of people feel that times are tough. There's, you know, not the hope once that you could really get what you wanted, make something of yourself. So you get the rush from a bit of gambling, and hey, there's just a chance you might win. I mean, those ads on TV, I mean, that's really just pretending to do something while doing nothing, isn't it? You know, whether you might lose. Yeah, okay, well, why are you running the ad then?
0: Yeah, and I think that the cost of living crisis definitely plays a role.
1: Oh, okay, you agree with me on that. Yeah, okay.
0: Absolutely. I think that, you know, as things get more expensive, and as you say, you know, those kind of goals of the dream of buying your first home and all of these things that, you know, young people are looking at and seeing increasingly difficult, there is absolutely a dopamine hit of, well, I'm going to place a bet and there's a quick win and reward, because these longer term goals just feel so out of reach. And we are, again, I think, you know, as a community, there is more of that instant gratification, you know, and that is the role that technology has played.
1: Oh, that's true too, yes. Instant gratification isn't nearly quick enough. But, you know, just going back to the disclaimers at the end of the ads, think what else you could do with the money, and you think, well, actually not much.
0: Yeah, and that's the reality, I think, facing a lot of young people. And, you know, those ad reforms come from the Murphy Report, and obviously there's been a lot of talk in the last week or two around, okay, we're going to minimise the ads. And so that's from 6 a.m. to 8:30 p.m., which is a good step, but it doesn't go further enough in terms of, you know, as I mentioned, a lot of young people are influenced by influencers and who are doing this on their Instagram or things like that, that are outside of the TV ads. And I think it is a good first step. Same as restricting the advertising on NRL and AFL jerseys.
1: Yeah.
0: You know, I think that is an important first step. But overall, what we're finding is that and there was some great research done by Dr. Hannah Pitt that 75% of children aged 8 to 16 think that gambling is a normal part of sport.
1: Right.
0: And so, you know, you can't actually, from a lot of young people, watch sport now without seeing that as, well, I'm going to watch sport to have a bet. And it is the fastest form of gambling harm at the moment. So some of these things will make a difference. But what I found really interesting, and you mentioned the lottery before, you know, our Opera House was funded by lottery,
1: yep.
0: You know, in 1950s. These kinds of things that are really embedded in our culture, you know, it does actually hold a bit of a mirror up and forces us to think about how has it become so normalised? Because, you know, the goal isn't to stop people having a bet. You know, that's for us as an organisation, we're not saying people need to stop betting, but they need to do it in a way that reduces harm. And at the moment, you just can't escape it. As I mentioned, it's, you know, it's on the sport, it's on your phone, the influencers. So young people really are got that double whammy, as you said. They're not able to see those big goals as achievable. So I'm going to get together with my friends, we're going to watch some sport, and we're going to have a bet, and we're going to get, you know, that instant gratification and dopamine hit.
1: Yeah.
0: So that's the challenge we have at the moment.
1: But of course, there's big money involved. How are you going to combat that?
0: Yeah, and I think that's another thing that this documentary does a really good job of doing, is showing how heavily commercialised it's become, how technologically sophisticated. I mean, the grandmother on the pokies, where it showcases that it plays the sound of a win, but it's actually a loss because she's done a dollar hit and she only got a 20 cent reward. I mean, that is heavily commercialised in a way that these poker machines are designed to keep people playing.
1: Oh, yes.
0: And so this isn't about, you know, failure or lack of willpower. They are designed in that way. And so that's why I think that statement of gamble responsible is, you know, very difficult for people who have had particularly poker machine addictions to actually go, well, does that make sense? Because we were trying to be responsible, but the odds are stacked up against us when we're up against, you know, multinational corporations that have these algorithms and, you know, ability to actually target people to keep them playing.
1: So what do you want to see? Do you want to see action from the government or?
0: Yeah, absolutely. I think, you know, as I mentioned, the Murphy Report, at the moment, the federal government response has only seen 3 out of 31 recommendations.
1: Oh, yeah.
0: And so, you know, I think there's always more that government can do, but I also think there's a role for all of us to play in that, you know, the earlier we have these honest conversations, the earlier people seek support and the better the outcomes. And we're still in a situation in our country where people think gambling harm is something that individuals should be responsible for. And absolutely, we believe that smart actually stands for self-management.
1: Oh, yeah.
0: But we have to give people the tools to be able to do it as well. And we need to acknowledge the history of gambling in our country and the environment that people are operating in. So I don't think it's as simple as saying, you know, we need to have all of these reforms. We absolutely need to have that. But, you know, people don't just wake up one day and decide to develop a gambling problem.
1: Mm.
0: It develops over time. And most of the time it comes from the need for connection. You know, like any other addiction, people start off socially, it's recreationally, and then the harm develops gradually. So we need to be able to kind of ensure that people can be connected in a way that doesn't involve going down to the poker machine like that grandmother was doing, because she was lonely.
1: Yeah.
0: You know, she wanted that social connection, and then she'd go home and watch The Bold and the Beautiful. So it is important that we have government reducing the harms from these companies that are profiting off gambling harm. But we also need to make sure that as a country, we're reducing the shame and stigma, because once we reduce that, then people are more likely to seek help. And I think people watching this show, perhaps it was the first time they actually sat there and thought, oh, wow, maybe I do have a problem. You know, maybe somebody I love has a problem.
1: Yeah.
0: And that's really important, because that's where we start to, you know, see people actually seeking support as opposed to struggling with it in isolation. And then the harm just builds and builds. And then, you know, they can't pay the mortgage. They've lost the house. They've lost their job. You know, that's the acute end that we see.
1: April, appreciate your time and comments. Thanks for coming on the program.
0: Thanks for having me.
1: April Long is the Chief Executive Officer of Smart Recovery Australia.
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1: And to present the news for you, here's Dusty Fitzpatrick. Good morning, Dusty.
3: Good morning, Mike. A learner driver has been charged over a police pursuit which ended with a car crashing into a house in Sydney's southwest. Police say the 17-year-old boy was behind the wheel of a sedan which failed to stop at Ingleburn. Legislation's passed New South Wales Parliament aimed at cracking down on organised crime across the state. The opposition claims the reforms failed to go far enough. And a severe weather warning for damaging winds has been issued for parts of New South Wales, the conditions affecting areas including the Southern Ranges and the Blue Mountains. Thanks, Mike. That's the latest from Sydney.
1: Thank you, Dusty. Chloe Affleck is in the 4BC newsroom. Morning, Chloe.
4: Good morning. Counter-terrorism police have charged a teenage boy accused of plotting an attack against a school in Maryborough after being radicalised online. The 13-year-old was arrested after allegedly threatening a service station employee with a knife, with a further investigation uncovering the plot. And more train pain for commuters is on the way, with several lines due to be partially closed for long stretches while works are carried out. Beenleigh, Gold Coast and Doomben lines will all be impacted later this month.
1: Thank you, Chloe. Talking about gambling, Bruce says on gambling on the pokies, it's very addictive because you don't know when you'll be rewarded. Yeah, I guess I can kind of see that. But, I mean, do you really think you're going to be rewarded? The casino that you're in is probably, you know, a nice big lavish building. And do you? I guess it's a contest between the excitement of it, the dopamine, as we were saying, and the reality. Bruce says, with all gambling, initial luck is bad luck. Yeah, I know what you mean. So you have a bit of a bet, and you win, and you think, wow, this is for me, but nobody wins all the time. Even Amarillo Slim said that, and he's the man mainly responsible for the popularity of Texas Hold'em.

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7: Bill has called in from Dubbo. Good morning, Bill.
12: Hey, good morning, Mike. How are you?
7: I'm well, thank you, mate. What do you want to talk about?
12: Well, you're talking about those comebacks.
7: The politicians,
12: and
7: And
12: retorts. Well, the best one I've heard was, I think it was back in the 17th century in the House of Commons, and one politician said to the other, you probably heard it, but anyhow, he said, well, sir, you'll either die of the fox or on the gallows. And he said, well, that depends whether I embrace your mistress or your principles.
7: Yes, I have heard that. I think a certain amount of that stuff was showbiz as well. You know, they talk about Churchill and things like when the lady said, I wouldn't vote for you if you were God himself. And Churchill says, if I were God himself, you wouldn't be in my electorate. But that apparently cropped up more than once. So it's a bit of showbiz. You got a shill in the audience that gives you the straight line and you come back with the comeback line, but I guess it entertains the folks.
12: Well, he came back with a lot of... He said to one woman, said to me, God, you're ugly. He said, yeah, and you're drunk. She said, you're drunk. He said, well, you're ugly. He said, I'll be sober in the morning.
7: Yes, I know. Oh, well, it doesn't hurt if we get a bit more entertainment, but I guess what we were really talking about earlier is the politicians, are they more human if they use the kind of words that we wouldn't expect from people in a special position?
12: Oh, well, it's part of the play, isn't it? They've got to have something in their armour to counter some of the things that are set against them, I imagine. That's why I look at it.
7: If we were entertained, then I guess it's worthwhile. All right, Bill, thank you for that.
12: Thanks, Mike. Bye.
7: Bye. Dr. Nicole Lee is the Chief Executive Officer of Hello Sunday Morning and Adjunct Professor at the National Drug Research Institute. Dr. Lee, good morning. Thank you for doing this.
13: Thanks for having me on, Mike.
7: Alcohol drinkers, health washing, What does that mean? Health washing push to win back alcohol drinkers. So the push would be the people who make and sell the alcohol. But what does health washing in this context really constitute?
11: Yeah, it's a bit like, you know, we talk about greenwashing in the environmental market. And I think the first thing to remember, and I do say this as an albeit light drinker myself, is that every time you have a drink, you're taking a risk with your health. There's no healthy form of alcohol. And some alcohol companies are starting to market different varieties of alcohol that have, say, fewer, you know, they're promoting them as fewer calories or less sugar. But it's the alcohol itself that's actually the cause of most of the health risks. So health washing is kind of using health-related language or images or claims to make products seem healthier than they really are. And that's starting to be a trend in the alcohol industry now.
7: Okay, so when you compare it to greenwashing is when you say, hey, this product is great for the environment, but really it probably isn't. So your position with the alcohol, hey, it's good for you because you do see those stories, don't you, say, oh, yes, a glass of red a day does something for you, whatever, and look at these societies that drink wine on a regular basis, and they seem to be doing pretty well. But what's your position? You think people should – you're a light drinker yourself. What are you directing your powers that be at individuals who drink too much?
11: Yeah, well, I think that what we see at Hello Sunday Morning is a range of people who, some of them are light drinkers and just, you know, want to stop or take a break. Some of them are kind of the middle that are probably in, like, what we might think of as an average drinker. They go out on a Friday night or they have a few glasses of wine with dinner. And we've got people right at the more severe end that are probably more dependent. And we don't particularly say, you know, to anyone, you need to be abstinent or moderate. About 56% of people who come onto our site want to moderate their drinking. And so we're not saying don't drink at all, but just when you are drinking, go in with the knowledge that it's not a healthy thing to do, despite what alcohol companies might tell you about low carb and low sugar and natural ingredients. If it's alcohol, it is doing you damage. You just need to go into drinking, you know, knowing that and taking that risk. In the same way that we all, you know, when we drive a car, we get on the road knowing that there's a risk of an accident and we do our best to avoid it.
7: Right.
11: But, you know, with alcohol, the more you drink, the less healthy it is for your health.
7: Do you remember that TV show about the advertising industry in the 60s, Mad Men?
11: Mad Men, yes.
7: Yes, I explained to the younger folk that even though that was set in the 60s, believe me, it was still like in the 80s.
11: In the 80s, yes.
7: And we used to drink so much. But I kind of got out of the way of it. I think maybe having to get up at 3 in the morning to do the breakfast program had something to do with that. But that may not be a path for everybody, of course.
11: Yes, that would, you know, certainly that is one of the things that even as people get older and they have more responsibilities and families and they've got to do things, Saturday morning sport, you know, on the weekend, many people do start to drink less when circumstances change, for sure.
7: Yes. Well, maybe it's not as easy to stay out till 4 in the morning when you're 48 as it was when you were 18.
11: Yeah, absolutely true.
7: Okay. So what kind of reaction are you getting to the position that you're taking? Yes, have a drink, but not too much. That's really what it is that you're saying, isn't it?
11: Yeah. I mean, we like to say kind of drink less and you can do more with your time. You know, you're not hungover the next day. But also just if you are drinking, know that there is no safe level of alcohol consumption. You're always taking a risk.
7: Yeah.
11: And to, you know, to try and drink as little as possible. Don't, you know, the more that you drink, the worse it is for your health, and the more often you drink, the worse it is for your health as well.
7: See, when it comes to taste, I've probably only in the last couple of years tried experimenting with the no-alcohol beers, and some of them are pretty good. But, of course, the thing with human beings, since we've known them, they have an inclination to, if not want to get off their heads, sort of elevate their mood, shall we say. So how do you factor that in?
11: Yeah, it's so true. I mean, in all of recorded history, people have used something to either relax or to stimulate themselves or whatever.
7: Yeah.
11: And, yeah, it's certainly, I think, the realistic stance on this is not abstinence, and that's why we take that approach because, you know, they may just go on to something else. But it is an interesting trend that there's fewer and fewer people that are drinking, and those that are drinking don't drink as frequently and don't drink as much as, say, our generation in the 80s. That's been a trend for, you know, more than a decade now. But there hasn't been a corresponding massive increase in illicit drug use, for example. So people are, what I see is people doing other healthy things that are really incompatible with drinking a lot or taking drugs. So, you know, getting up really early morning and going for a run and yoga and all of those kinds of things.
7: When I was an 18-year-old radio announcer, I used to get a fair bit of lobbying about how marijuana was the way to go. It didn't really work for me, but, you know, my point in this context is, okay, if you do marijuana, that's not necessarily good for you either, is it?
11: No, I mean, I think that you need, like, everyone needs to recognise that if you're putting these substances into your body, there is going to be a health impact. It's just, like, how much risk are you willing to accept with that? And I think we did an amazing job with tobacco, educating people about the damage that it causes, even just one cigarette. And people are starting to think about that with alcohol now too.
7: Okay. And as to the side effects from the crowd, you know, if you don't want to get another bottle of wine or you don't want to have another drink and you get the, oh, hey, you're no fun, you know, a young woman said to me not even that long ago, life's a bitch and then you die, let's all get high. How do you deal with that?
11: Yeah, it's such a particularly for alcohol, it's so ingrained in our culture. My partner last year decided just to have a break from alcohol for a month, and his friends said, you know, it was in February, and they said, I'll see you in March, because as if you couldn't be fun and no one wanted to hang out with you if you weren't, like, crazy drinking. But I think that is starting to change quite a bit, particularly among young people. I think, like, my generation, people in their 40s and 50s, they're still drinking like we were in the 80s, but I think young people are definitely much more aware of the health impacts of alcohol, and they're much more health conscious and body conscious just generally.
7: So you can go out for the night, not have a drink, and still be cool, or whatever the equivalent of cool is for the kids today.
11: Yeah, for the kids, definitely. And I was reading an article a few months ago. Some tradies were saying that they felt like it would be weird if I had a drink because all my friends are not drinking.
7: Oh, really?
11: And they tend to drink kind of zero alcohol. You know, still go to pubs, but they'll drink a zero alcohol drink or...
7: So you get the atmosphere, but you don't necessarily get the alcohol hit.
11: Yeah.
7: But people are happy with that.
11: Yeah, many people are. And I think it doesn't mean that you know, pubs and clubs can't be places to gather. We just have to decouple pubs from necessarily getting drunk all the time. And the more, you know, I think if you go to any venue now, they always have zero alcohol options. Sometimes they don't have that many, but, you know, particularly restaurants and some many pubs will have zero alcohol options. And the more zero alcohol options venues offer, the more likely people are to buy them.
7: Okay. So if people want to know more about this, you got a website?
11: Yes, we're, our website is just hellosundaymorning.org. It's pretty easy to find, and you can join the Daybreak community. If you head to the website, there's a link to the Daybreak app.
7: Well, Dr. Lee, thank you for coming on the program.
11: Thanks so much, Mike.
7: Okay, Dr. Nicole Lee there, and Dr. Lee is Chief Executive Officer of that organization, Hello Sunday Morning, and Adjunct Professor at the National Drug Research Institute.
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1: George says, don't drink, don't gamble. Mike, have you got another woman lined up today to tell us to not smoke? Might as well go the whole hog. George from North Parramatta. Well, I did warn you at the beginning of the program. You know, I was infused with a bit of the magnificent Montague, I'm going to save a soul in New York City tonight, is what he said. So I'm just, you know, playing with the preacher thing. You can see that. Siv told me I'd never make it, though. I haven't got that sort of passion. Harry says, good morning, Mike. Thanks for a great show. If my memory's correct, you do play cards, but do you gamble? Well, I do play poker, but that's a game of skill, truly, because there are some states in the U.S. where gambling is not allowed, but they do let you play poker.
0: A sports update, thanks to West End Motor Group, incorporating Parramatta and Blacktown Mazda. 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
1: Mitchell Moses is on track to return for Origin 2, creating a selection headache for New South Wales coach Laurie Daly. Moses was a late withdrawal from the series opener, with Ethan Strange stepping in and impressing on debut, as they say. The young Raider scored a crucial try, ran for 135 metres, set up two line breaks as the Blues rallied for a 22-20 win. Despite his standout performance, Strange could make way if Moses is fit. However, Daly has hinted there may be room for both players in the side. Daly praised Moses as a key member of the team, said his injury was only minor. He also highlighted Strange's versatility, noting he can play at 5/8, centre or lock, giving New South Wales several options ahead of the June 17 clash with the Queenslanders.
0: And now, on Wake Up Australia, artist in the spotlight.
1: Here's an artist who needs no introduction, drummer for the Stones, Charlie Watts. Born on this day,

0: honky-tonk woman played that in honor of Charlie Watts. Charlie was a bit against the rock and roll stereotype.
1: He only had one wife, stayed with her the whole time.
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0: Now, coming up in the next half hour, I'm going to talk to A.G. Gankowski, that veteran U.S. journalist, about Trump. I mean, Trump does some stuff and you go, wow, really pulled that off. That was a good thing. Then he does some weird things. We're going to talk about a couple of examples of those.
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10: Good morning, I'm Gabriel Hodson. Wild wind is lashing the southern half of Australia with thousands of people still without power in WA and SES volunteers busy in Victoria, where winds at Melbourne Airport have gusted to 83 k's an hour. Victorian SES volunteers have responded to almost 200 calls for help in the last 24 hours. A warning for damaging winds has been issued for parts of South Australia, Gippsland and in the New South Wales along the Great Dividing Range. A crime scene has been established on the Pacific Highway in the Sydney suburb of St Leonards after a marked police car struck a 12-year-old boy around 7:20 last night. The boy's in a stable condition. The senior constable returned a negative result after being breath tested. Australia's lowest paid workers will find out in coming hours if they're in line for a pay rise. The Fair Work Commission will announce an increase in the minimum wage. Unions want a 6% rise. Business groups say it should be closer to 3.5%. Work has formally begun in Brisbane's Victoria Park to build an Olympic stadium. Georgia Condic reports.
11: The sod has been turned at the city's new Olympic venue after hundreds of protesters rallied in a last-ditch effort to save the precinct, fighting to protect what they say is precious green space and sacred Indigenous land. Former Olympian Kate Campbell believes the construction of the Olympic stadium is vital for the state's future. Meanwhile, Deputy Premier Jared Blay claims Queenslanders just want the government to get on with the build as the clock ticks towards 2032. Georgia Condec, Brisbane.
10: Commanders in the Defence Force are being asked to decide when transgender and non-binary personnel can shower, where they can sleep, what sports they can play and what medals they can wear. News Corp says non-binary ADF members can now take fitness tests of their affirmed gender rather than being assessed according to their sex at birth. The Health Minister says Australia has no plans to impose travel or quarantine requirements on countries affected by Ebola. There are new suspected cases in Italy and Brazil. The current outbreak, centred on the Congo, is believed to have taken almost 250 lives. And at some stage this morning, Australia's population is expected to hit 28 million. The Bureau of Statistics, which keeps a population clock, says there's an increase of one person every 75 seconds. Finance and the Aussie dollar is buying 71.6 US cents. The Dow Jones is up 47 points and the Nasdaq's up 182.
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10: It's official, Serena Williams is returning to the tennis tour. Craig Gabriel's in Paris.
12: Last November, Serena applied to return to the anti-doping program, which is necessary to play the tour, and ever since has stringently denied that she was planning a comeback. Last week, the discussions resurfaced, and now there is official confirmation. She will start by playing doubles at Queen's Club in London next week. She's always said she regrets not breaking Margaret Court's record of 24 majors. When she stopped, she was on 23. Her last match was at the 2022 US Open, when she lost to Ayla Tomljanovic. Craig Gabriel, Paris.
10: Meanwhile, day nine of the French Open continues this hour with a big fourth round match between Naomi Osaka and world number one Aryna Sabalenka. Earlier, Diana Schneider made it through to the quarterfinals, as has Italian Flavio Cobolli. And a debut cricketer has stunned Indian fans at the age of 15. Vaibhav Suryavanshi has hit 72 sixes during his IPL tournament, winning himself a Tata SUV that he won't be able to drive for 3 years. That's the latest news in sport.
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6: Another sunny day with light winds across Capricornia today and a couple of cool spots too this morning. Down to 9 for Rocky before a top of 27 later today. Yeppoon, Gladstone and Billawheeler all expecting tops of 26.
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1: Good morning. Welcome along. Phil's not feeling well. I presume he'll be back tomorrow. I don't know. A couple of people have said, am I coming back tomorrow? We'll just have to see what happens. If Phil's better, I anticipate that he will return. I got some texts here talking about, I guess, well, it's inspired by the conversation about gambling. But back in the noir days, I used to play blackjack at Joe Taylor's place. Now, you might remember Joe Taylor. He's described here as, rather than being a violent mobster, he functioned as a powerful politically connected gambling kingpin. Yes, he was very politically connected, and it wasn't just Labor in those days. But the opposition leader, I used to, like I say, once a week I'd go and play blackjack at Joe Taylor's place, and up near Potts Point there. And anyway, the opposition leader, for some reason, decided he had to go to the media and talk about the, inverted commas, illegal casinos, which were protected from the very top. And anyway, there was a big piece in the Sydney Morning Herald. So when I went to play my usual game of blackjack, the man in suits at the door said, I'm sorry, you can't come in. And I said, what are you talking about? You know me. And they said, yes, we know you, Mr. Jeffries. That's why you can't come in. Mr. Taylor says after the piece in the Sydney Morning Herald, no media. Right. Okay. No media. Not that I ever went to the meetings, the editorial meetings at the Sydney Morning Herald. But then the following week, about Wednesday or whatever it is, whatever it was at the time, the guy that used to screen my calls came in looking pretty happy. And I said, you're a happy man today. What happened? He said, I won $400 playing blackjack. I said, really? Where'd you play? He said, Joe Taylor's place. I said, how'd you get in? He said, I told them I knew you. So there you are. I couldn't get in, but he got in on the basis of knowing me and won himself some money playing blackjack. But, I mean, it was just sort of so open, but nobody did anything about it. There were, quote-unquote, illegal casinos everywhere. And actually, in many ways, I think a number of things that were tolerated but illegal in those days made the whole thing work better. I mean, were we better off with controlled gambling rather than having it everywhere the way we do now and all approved? For example, one of my producers at the ABC, his father was Big Vinny, the SP guy, you know, SP gambler, and he totally looked the part. Had the snail stripe, blue and, you know, white suit and the whole thing. And everybody said, no, yeah, we know it goes on. But then nobody seemed too bothered about it. And it did control it a certain amount. Yes, I know you shouldn't break the law, but it was kind of contained then, I think, more than it is now. And, of course, there are opportunities to bet everywhere. But still, as people have pointed out to me, I'm a libertarian. It's up to you to decide what to do with your life. But I can see that there should be some concern for the kids who are just brought up on this. Maybe there's another way. Maybe. I don't know. I'm not too confident. Anyway, we don't have too much time for calls because we're going to go to AG pretty soon. But, I mean, if you want to send me a text and you've got a thought on it, by all means. I've got a couple of others here I haven't got around to reading. But, yeah, the gambling thing, I don't know if we'll ever really change it in this country. What do you think?
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3: Veteran political journalist. Credits from the New York Post, Washington Post, Washington Times, numerous national magazines, and still keeping an eye on the passing parade. It's A.G. Gankoski. Good morning, A.G.
4: Good morning, Mike. Thanks for having me on.
3: Yeah, thank you for doing this. So, the President of the United States, he's, well, nothing if not entertaining, although, of course, a lot of people would probably get angry hearing that because of the difference he may have made to the life they live, and it's not always welcome. But some of the things he does, you think, yeah, wow, you know, really pulled that off. Other things you think, why? For example, a judge has said he can't change the name of the Kennedy Center to whatever it was, Trump Center or Donald Trump Center. That's correct, isn't it?
4: It was a co-branding, yeah. He was a Trump Kennedy Center for all practical purposes.
3: Okay.
4: But that decision can be appealed. It's not the Supreme Court, so it can always be kicked up to a higher court.
3: But, I mean, isn't that risky? Isn't Kennedy still regarded almost as a saint?
4: Well, I mean, to a point. It's something that's controversial with a lot of people who don't like the president anyway. Mm. And yes, one of those issues where President Trump likes to provoke his political adversaries on some ancillary issue, much like this one.
3: Yeah.
4: They're basically dividing their energy. So, you know, critiques of more substantial issues are less effective. So, yeah, so that's the game here. It's kind of, you know, it's kind of like he's the market maker in stock market language where, you know, he's manipulating a price of something to, you know, make calls or puts come in. Same thing here. He's basically getting people to talk about this, and it's much better for him than talking about something else.
3: Yes, which hasn't been on the news much lately, but still an issue lurking there. Is it the files, the Epstein files?
4: Yeah, I mean, that's still something that people bring up. But, you know, it's like so many other things in American political discourse. I don't want to use the phrase normalized, but, you know, there's kind of diminishing returns in, you know, talking about it. We've seen in primaries where candidates who, you know, Trump didn't support said that it was because, well, we were too vocal on the Epstein files. They still lost their primaries. They've been losing their primaries.
3: Yes.
4: You know, President Trump has endorsed in, you know, more than 120 primaries, and his candidates have won all of them, I believe, but one. So it's hard to beat that record. So, you know, the Epstein files are something that, you know, it's lurid. There's a lot to it, but it feels like it's been effectively sandbagged by, you know, just the way politics works in this country.
3: So with the Democrats, though, have they really got any kind of opposition, or is their position still, we're not Trump, so vote for us on that basis?
4: Yeah, I mean, there's a lot of that. You know, affordability is an issue here, just as in your country. So people are paying more for gas, more for things that be trucked in and so on.
3: Yeah.
4: So, you know, Democrats are running on that issue, which is how they've won elections historically. The Bill Clinton, if the economy's stupid, you know, sort of approach is what they're trying for here. And I think they will be competitive. Midterm elections work well for Democrats. There's been some redistricting in the House, which basically makes the landscape a little bit better for Republicans. But it's up for grabs this midterm season. And whoever wins these November elections, that's going to determine a lot about what the president can do over the next 2 years.
3: Yes. Well, he won't be happy if he's not able to exercise full presidential power, will he? He's not that kind of guy that's going to end his term being a lame duck.
4: No, and the House could decide to impeach him. Yeah. If you have a Democratic House, they could pass an impeachment resolution on whatever issue.

0: It's pretty agnostic on that, forcing the Senate to take that up. We saw that during Trump's first term, where he dealt with a couple of impeachments.
1: So
0: that moved to the Senate that ultimately didn't go against him.
1: What about the banknote? This is so quaint to me. The story, as I understand it, tell me if it's correct, but Trump wants his likeness on a banknote, which apparently with your rules, a living person can't do that. But a $250 note, why $250? I mean, you might as well make it really quirky and make it a $173 note or something, but wouldn't you just go for a $1,000 note or a $500 note? $250, that's pretty peculiar, don't you think?
0: It's an interesting gambit for sure. We had $500 bills until 1945 or so. They were phased out.
1: Yeah.
0: You know, we've been phasing out pennies more recently. You could say $250 is what $100 was 5 years ago. You can make that joke. we've seen a decline in purchasing power.
1: Yes.
0: It is a weird little note. I don't know how many people are actually using cash at this point. We've moved toward, your phone app and your credit cards and all of that. And a lot of places don't even take cash. So
1: yes.
0: I don't know what the market is for a $250 banknote, but the president seems intent on finding out.
1: Yes. Well, it's a continuing issue in this country. Can we keep our cash? But back to the more significant issue then. How are we doing with Iran and the Strait and all of that? It seems like there's promises. Hey, we're nearly there. We're nearly there. But where do you think we're at?
0: Well, I think a big question, something hasn't been commented on much, is the fact that there seems to have been a military coup of sorts in Iran.
1: Right.
0: There's reporting out now that says that the Ayatollah has been sidelined. The original one's son is basically out of the loop. The president, he resigned, saying that the military government basically is making the decisions. And I'm watching to see what other high-ranking Iranian elected and parliamentary officials resign this week.
1: Right.
0: Because it raises the question of who the president and his team are negotiating with. If it's a military junta, it's a different calculus. So we've gotten regime change in the country of sorts, but it wasn't a regime change anybody necessarily wanted. This regime change has brought in what looks to be a military government, and there are ways to negotiate with them. And of course, there is precedent, as we've seen other U.S. regime change actions in the past, where basically the general becomes a U.S. asset. So maybe we'll see that here. But I think it's all contingent on what this Iranian change in leadership actually portends.
1: Okay, so it could then potentially be wrapped up.
0: It could be. Saw the issues with the nuclear weapons,
1: yeah.
0: The Strait of Hormuz, obviously the major issues that are contested. But, the U.S. leadership has said for a while they didn't really know who they were negotiating with in Iran. And I think it's becoming more clear what they actually meant.
1: Right.
0: Which is that the government's been in flux there for a long time. There's been a power struggle. And this is why, in part, I think the Iranian position has been so inchoate. You'd hear them say something or something attributed to them. Then the next day somebody comes out on state TV or whatever and says, no, that's not the case. We're doing this thing. There's kind of been a schizophrenia to the Iranian negotiating position.
1: Yeah.
0: I think we have a better understanding as to why right now, unfortunately.
1: Interesting. Appreciate your time as always, AG. Thank you for doing that. And it's up to you, but I wouldn't be taking any $250 banknotes if they're offered.
0: Well, I'll take anything that's offered. Beggars can't be choosers, but thank you.
1: All right. Thanks, AG. AG Gankowski is a veteran political journalist. As I mentioned in the intro, lots of credits, numerous national magazines, and still keeping an eye on the passing parade.
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0: A lot of people here saying the $250 banknote is to celebrate the 250-year celebrations in America this year. I still think it's an odd choice, but yes, I know exactly what you mean there. Sarah says, hi, Mike. Perhaps Trump feels a $250 banknote would have greater circulation exposure than a higher denomination. I like the way you're thinking there. Sarah says it's a numbers game after all. Yes, so there would be more of them. Yes, thank you, everybody. Quite a few people here, Wayne, Dave, thanks. A couple of anonymous persons saying it's the 250 anniversary. And Stu says, Mike, the old noir days, we could write a book about them. The bottom line, Rand's Labor was cheaper to bribe than Askin's Liberals. I don't know about the exact sums, but it was just amazing what people would tell you. When I came to town, for some reason, a lot of the old boys in the media game seemed interested in talking to me, and the stuff you would find out, I mean, as opposed to what was officially recognized and what really went on. Maybe I should make an effort and write some of this stuff down. Jerry from Sutherland said, Mike, it was a sneaky way the New South Wales government tricked illegal casinos to register and then shut them down. Well, remember what they used to say, the best way to make sure crime doesn't pay is for the government to take it over and run it. But I think they've become addicted to the kind of money that comes in. Anyway, gotta go. Ben will be along after the news, and he has a show all lined up for you. Have a good day.
1: It's the biggest secret in town, but don't keep it to yourself. 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It's the 4RO Perry's IGA Secret Sound. And right now, it sounds like this. Yes, the 4RO Perry's IGA Secret Sound. 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Weekday mornings after 8 and again after 5 each afternoon. Thanks to Perry's IGA, Wandle, Dean Street and Yeppoo. On the talk of Central Queensland, 990 4RO.
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3: Good morning, I'm James Royce. Australia's lowest paid workers will find out this morning how big a pay rise they'll score from next month. Unions are calling for a 6% boost to the minimum wage, while business groups say between 3 and 4% is more like it. ACTU leader Sally McManus says it must be at least higher than inflation.
4: If low paid workers don't get pay rises, they've got to cut back. And, you know, the only way they can cut back is doing things like not going to a doctor or eating less. And so this is pretty critical.
3: The Fair Work Commission ruling will be announced at 10 a.m. Eastern Time. A 12-year-old boy is in a serious condition in hospital after he was struck by a police car on Sydney's Lower North Shore. It happened as officers responded to a fire at a park in St Leonard's around 20 past 7 last night. Well, a senior Liberal is backing Angus Taylor to turn the party's fortunes around following the latest poll, which shows the Coalition's primary vote has slumped to 20%. That's 11 points behind One Nation and 8 behind Labor. Senator James Patterson's told 7:30, a lot can happen before the next election.
5: Politics is more art than science, but we know we've got 2 years or thereabouts to the next election, and we know we need to demonstrate progress towards our political objectives well before then.
3: And Donald Trump says peace negotiations with Iran are continuing at a rapid pace after Tehran earlier paused the talks in response to Israel's planned strikes in Lebanon. The US president says he's spoken to Israel's prime minister and Hezbollah, and they've agreed to a truce.
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3: Starting with AFL and former Collingwood coach Nathan Buckley doesn't appear interested in the vacant Bombers gig. He's told 360 he's happy with his assistant's role at the Cats.
6: I'm absolutely loving my role at Geelong and that environment, and absolutely focused on getting the best out of that right now.
3: While on Nine, Bombers legend Matthew Lloyd has refuted claims that he's part of the movement to bring back James Hird.
7: I'm not interested in politics of getting involved and trying to get anyone a job, so it's categorically wrong.
3: Over to NRL, and Blues coach Laurie Daly has done nothing to quash reports that this will be his last series in the top job at New South Wales when specifically asked about it last night. Instead, he's told Seven his side will need to perform better in Melbourne than it did in its miraculous Game 1 win.
8: We got a big opportunity to wrap up the series, and we know that it's going to be one hell of a game, and we will need to be better than what we were in Game 1, mate.
3: And Mitchell Moses is set to make his comeback from that hamstring strain in the Eels' King's Birthday clash with the Bulldogs.
1: 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Calca Bait and Tackle is closing down. Everything must go now.
9: The Bureau's saying there might be some fog around this morning. I didn't spot any driving in, but if you do come across any of those fog patches, just take it easy. A sunny afternoon, light winds becoming northwesterly, 15 to 20 k's in the middle of the day, then becoming light in the early afternoon as we head for a top of 28 degrees for Rockhampton. UV index 5, which is moderate, but cover up if you're out and about. The Capricorn Coast variable winds below 10 knots, becoming northwesterly, 10 to 15 knots in the morning. Winds reaching up to 20 knots south of Cape Capricorn during the afternoon and this evening. Seas below a metre, increasing to 1 to 1.5 metres during the afternoon. So Yeppoon getting to a top of 26 degrees today. In fact, Gladstone and Billawheeler also around 26. Currently sitting on 9 degrees in Rockhampton, 14 in Gladstone, 10 degrees in Yeppoon, Billawheeler 4.5.
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9: 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Coming up soon, something you might have missed out of yesterday's Boodles Big Breakfast. 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

0: It's 9.94, our the talk of Central Queensland. Good morning, Boodle's Big Breakfast with the Cause. Remember, this morning you'll have another chance to go on the running to win $10,000 cash with 4RO's Cash Tracks. Just listen out throughout this morning for the song that I'm going to nominate for you just after 6 o'clock. So when you hear that song, 49227990, first person through goes in the running for $10,000 cash. As simple as that. 4RO's Cash Tracks back again this morning on 990 4RO. In the meantime, something you might have missed out of the Boodle's Big Breakfast yesterday, and I caught up with Jacob Dobes, who's a Relay for Life committee member. Relay for Life, it's only a short time away, and there's special incentive for you to nominate this week. Got more details with Jacob yesterday morning. As we said, it's getting closer.
1: Yes, we are indeed. It's very quickly approaching. The committee are really excited for this year. We're returning to our overnight format for the first time since COVID. So we are really excited to shake things up this year and get some new people along.
0: That is great. Congratulations on making that step, because I mean it's always been popular, but the fact that it's back to that format, it's just going to go to another level again.
1: Yeah, that's right. We've definitely seen, you know, over the past few years, there's been a drop in numbers since COVID due to a whole heap of elements. So we're really excited to draw some more people in with that return to the old format that people knew and loved. You know, has a bit of that, you know, school camp vibe, real community vibe, everybody being together overnight. So, we just can't wait to get back to that, the old school format of the overnight Relay for Life.
0: And it means a boost to the fundraising too, because as we know, fundraising happens across the night and then in the morning. So maybe some of those dollars might have gone missing over the years.
1: Yeah, that's exactly right. I mean, the committee have always done a really good job of bringing together a lot of people, and our attendees over the last few years have done such an amazing effort to still raise an insane amount of money. You know, each year we raise over $100,000 through Relay for Life, just in the Rockhampton Relay for Life. It's one of Queensland's most successful Relay for Life. So we can't wait to just capitalise on that, keep that fundraising going. And yeah, as you said, we think it'll be an even bigger blockbuster year for the fundraising front, being an overnight format. So we can't wait to, you know, kick some goals in that respect as well.
0: Well, we've already been advertising some of the fundraising events and different strategies by your team. So hopefully they're all successful this year.
1: Yeah, that's right. Plenty of the teams have been working hard over the years. You know, we had Christmas wrapping happening at Christmas time. A lot of the teams hold events and, you know, movie nights and fundraisers and raffles throughout the year to keep raising money. So that's been really great to see. But it's not too late to register a new team as well, which is great. So, you know, we're still a month and a half out before the actual Relay for Life event. So if people are listening and they're thinking, oh, maybe it's a bit too late, I might wait till next year, it is absolutely not too late to still register a team. And, you know, this week is a great week to do it as well, because we've got a special happening for our $10 registration fees from today through till next Monday. So please get on, register a team or join into one of the other teams and get cracking on your fundraising before the big event.
0: Is that new this year? That's a good idea.
1: The discounted rates they've had earlier in the year. We had a week period there where there was a bit of a special, but we're pushing it again because we'd love to see some more people sign up too. So, it'll only be just for this week. So make sure you get in now because we'd love to see your face there in July.
0: All right. So for this week, $10 registration for Relay for Life. What's the date again?
1: Yes, it is the 18th of July, so about a month and a half away.
0: So good chance today to get your workmates together or get your friends together. Say $10 registration. We're going to get ready for Relay for Life on the 18th of July and get involved in the first overnight event since COVID.
1: Yes, that would be fantastic. We'd love to see some new faces.
0: So get involved with Relay for Life this year. Jacob Dobes, Relay for Life committee member, giving you the chance this week to nominate for just $10. So join in, and great to see it back to the overnight format for the first time since COVID. Tom Jones is next before we get to 6 on 994RO.
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0: It's 9.94 RO, the talk of Central Queensland. Good morning, Boodle's Big Breakfast. Thanks to Boodle's Meats in the Big Red Building on Bursinger Street. Stay up to date with those specials on their Facebook page. Don't forget Meat Packs Online to click and collect or get your meat delivered. And we'll catch up with Peter again tomorrow and again on Friday to get some specials for you from Boodle's Meats. Boodle's Big Breakfast continues after the latest news, sport and weather next. News headlines soon. And on this day, looking back on the 2nd of June, thanks to Move Mobility. Don't forget, Phil Hoare from Time Safari Walking Tours joins us three times each week with the most amazing history lessons about Central Queensland. And then we back it up on a Saturday morning, play one of the ones you might have missed. Phil Hoare, he's just incredible, isn't he? Loved the one yesterday afternoon. Time Safari Walking Tours, if you'd like to take a walk with Phil. And remember, it's thanks to the Oxford Hotel, home of the $20 300 gram rump. Yes, the historic Oxford Hotel in East Street. So listen out again tomorrow afternoon. Phil Hoare from Time Safari Walking Tours on Drive on 4RO.
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5: Good morning. Joseph Price with your local news. A person is fighting for life after their vehicle crashed into a tree at Limestone Creek north of Rockhampton. It happened around 1:20pm yesterday on Yeppoon Road near Access 9. The driver suffered critical injuries and was still trapped in the vehicle when emergency services arrived. The forensic crash unit is investigating. As temperatures drop, Central Queensland residents are being urged to check their heaters before using them this winter. The reminder comes as Queensland Fire Department launches its annual winter fire safety campaign. QFD Area Commander Alex Pearl has this advice for locals before they decide to plug their appliances back in.
6: There are some really simple steps. Following manufacturer's instructions when you're recharging, making sure that they're in good working condition, getting them serviced if you need to, dusting them off, checking them out, and just using them safely. Make sure there's plenty of ventilation around those appliances. And if you're not sure, just get someone to check them.
5: Last winter, there were 43 residential fires in the central region. Planned burns will be taking place in Mount Archer State Forest today. As a result, smoke may be seen in nearby areas, including Mount Chalmers, Nankin, Kawarral, Keppel Sands, Joskalee and Emu Park Road. Anyone visiting the area is warned to follow all signs, barriers and directions from rangers and never enter closed areas. Avoid driving through smoke where possible and be aware of firefighters working in the area. And a new campaign has been launched in a bid to increase testing for hepatitis as Australia tries to eliminate the virus. In the Central Queensland Hospital and Health Service, 11 people have tested positive for hepatitis B so far this year. Hepatitis Australia CEO Lucy Clines says around 220,000 people in Australia have the condition, although nearly one third are currently undiagnosed.
7: Because Australia needs to do more if we're going to meet our goal of eliminating viral hepatitis by 2030. And we're raising awareness that testing for hepatitis B is private, it's confidential, and it's free.
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8: Morning, I'm Phoebe Humphrey. Aussies on minimum wage will find out today how much their wage will increase when the Fair Work Commission hands down its annual wage review. Businesses are calling for an increase somewhere between 2.5% and 3.5%, but unions say to deal with the cost of living crisis, it needs to be far higher.
9: The big problem this year is none of us know what Donald Trump's up to and when this war is going to finish, but we definitely know that it's got to be more than 4.2% at the moment to get people ahead, but really we need up around 5%.
8: Sally McManus there from the ACTU. Strong winds that hit southwest WA over the weekend are continuing to head east. Hail and 100k winds have hit parts of South Australia, with experts warning it will last into tomorrow. Damaging winds are also likely to spread into New South Wales today. And Donald Trump says peace talks with Iran are continuing at a rapid pace, despite Tehran warning earlier it would pause negotiations in response to Israel's planned strikes on Lebanon.
4: Harvey Norman Computers. Best range and cheapest prices in CQ. 994RO. 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
8: In sport, Matthew Lloyd is denying claims he's part of a push to get James Heard to coach Essendon. The Bombers legend telling Nine reports he's been having meetings with club heavyweights about it is simply wrong.
10: That is factually incorrect. I can't be any stronger than that because I've never ever delved into meeting with anyone from the Essendon Football Club to pitch for anybody.
8: To NRL, Mitch Moses is set to make his comeback from his hamstring strain in the Eels' King's Birthday clash with the Dogs. And Serena Williams is making a comeback. The 44-year-old will play in London next week. That's the latest news and sport.
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11: A little bit cool in some parts of Capricornia this morning. 3.7 right now in Billawheeler. 14 in Gladstone, but 10 at the airport. Also 10 degrees in Yeppoon. 9 right now in Rockhampton, but that temperature may drop just a little bit as the sun comes up. Heading for a top of 28 degrees for Rocky today. Chance of some fog around this morning, then a sunny afternoon with light winds becoming northwesterly, 15 to 20 k's in the middle of the day, then light again in the early afternoon. Capricorn Coast, variable winds below 10 knots becoming northwesterly, 10 to 15 throughout this morning. Winds reaching up to 20 knots south of Cape Capricorn during the afternoon and evening, and seas below 1 metre increasing to 1 to 1.5 metres during the afternoon. Yeppoon today, 26. Gladstone also 26. Billawheeler expecting a top of 27 degrees.
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11: G'day, it's Aaron. 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If there's something you've seen, something you want to share, something that we talk about this morning that you'd like to comment on, feel free to get in touch anytime. Happy Tuesday. Another cool Tuesday morning in some parts of Capricornia. We'll keep an eye on that temp as the sun comes up. How are you staying warm this morning? Let me know. Plenty of people choosing just to stay in bed, as we heard yesterday. If you've got that option, well done. But definitely staying cool across the next couple of days. Might see some warmer weather on the way. We'll find out more when we chat to the Weather Bureau a little bit later on this morning. Busy morning again. Oh, we've made ourselves so busy. Celebrating CQ, another chance to win yourself a trip along to a top destination across central Queensland. I'll give three clues if we need them, as soon as you worked out what the destination is from the clues. 49227990 and start packing, celebrating CQ from the station that's been part of Central Queensland for over 90 years, 994RO. Other giveaways this morning, we're going to hear from the man at the centre of the Michael Jackson History Show that's coming to the Pilbium Theatre soon. You'll have the chance to win a couple of double passes to that show and Masters of the Universe too. It's so cool seeing Masters of the Universe back on the big screen. Your chance to see Masters of the Universe in season at Event Cinemas. It's in cinemas on Thursday. I'll be one of the first people in line. So those giveaways. And don't forget, 4RO's Cash Tracks. We're giving you the chance to go on the running for $10,000 cash. You could go on the standby list to win yourself $10,000 cash. All you got to do this morning is listen out for this song.
12: Wow! I feel good. I knew that I wouldn't.
11: Yes, James Brown, I got you.
12: I feel good.
11: I feel good.
12: I knew that I wouldn't.
11: You'll feel good if you win $10,000.
12: So good. So good.
11: I will play that in its entirety a little bit later on this morning when you hear it. 49227990. You'll go on the standby list just like Chris did yesterday to win $10,000 cash. So good luck. 4RO's Cash Tracks this morning. It's I Got You, I Feel Good from James Brown. Also coming up this morning, as I said, busy one. Colin Boyce, member for Flynn, joins us on a Tuesday. Adam Bellow, the mayor of the Livingston Shire, joins us on a Tuesday too after 8 o'clock. We'll have a chat to him about the opening of the Aquatic Centre on the weekend or on last Friday. How did the celebrity relay team go? We'll find out when we catch up with Adam Bellow a little bit later on this morning. And also Trey Brown. from the CAPRAs, dropping in to give us an update on the CAPRAs and also on the community care program, thanks to Reef City Ford. So all that's on the way this morning. As I said, a busy one, but plenty of time for you to join in. 49227990, aaron.stevens@4ro.com.au. News headlines next on this day soon, thanks to Move Mobility. It's the Boodles Big Breakfast on 4RO.

Marty for our own Boodles Big Breakfast. Good morning, 13 past nine. Stay up to date with those specials from Boodles Meats on their Facebook page. And remember, Meatpacks Online to click and collect to get your meat delivered. On this day soon, thanks to Move Mobility. But first, let's see what's making news around the place this morning. 49227990, aaron.stevens@4ro.com.au. If you'd like to discuss any of these issues, news.com.au, very dire situation. Entire generation of homeowners facing ruin. Reading from that story this morning at news.com.au, it says tens of thousands of Australians will be devastated by house price corrections in the nation's two biggest cities and could face the very dire situation of having to sell at a loss, experts warn. Some Aussies took advantage of the government's 5% deposit scheme to buy their first home in Sydney or Melbourne, only to be left with negative equity as a result of the falling house prices in those cities. In addition to a massive mortgage, as high as $950,000 if they bought a $1 million home, they'll now owe the bank extra money if they sell. Also at news.com.au, no pathway. AUKUS update triggers fury. Canberra's plans to ditch buying a new nuclear-powered sub from the United States has reignited fears Australia is being duped by its allies. No troops. Trump demands Israel turn back. Tehran has said it is halting peace talks and it's putting the blame on Israel. Iran also has threatened Israel turn back. Tehran has said it is halting peace talks and it's putting the blame on Israel. Iran also has threatened to block a new and hugely important waterway.

0: just before 6:30 a.m. local time. It reminds me of The Naked Gun. Nothing to see here, please disperse, while the fireworks are going off in the background. The Courier-Mail today. Kids target of 13-year-old's plan, court told. Teens Temu terror plots is the headline. A Queensland teen inspired by a Russian school stabber went to a service station to attack an attendant and allegedly planned to kill school children after being radicalised online, a court has heard. This is disturbing, isn't it? The 13-year-old boy was arrested after allegedly threatening to stab a service station employee in Maryborough last week and told police he wanted to kill people for months. Also, sales rate hammered. Treasurer Jim Chalmers has declared it's a good thing the national auction clearance rates are at their lowest levels since the COVID-19 pandemic because it means first home buyers will get a fairer go. Also, Alf's grand tradition, rugby league legend Alan Langer, will watch his grandsons play in the competition named after him. Also today, games build blowout fear. Brisbane 2032 organisers are in a race against time to build the city's 63,000-seat Olympic Stadium, which could cost more than the $3.8 billion budgeted. To the Morning Bulletin portion of the Courier-Mail this morning, pharmacy war erupts as rivals force closure of pop-up operation. Two rival pharmacies have successfully argued in court that a competitor's demountable building stocked with diabetes medication and vaccines must close. Also tragic, driver trapped fighting for life after car crashes into tree. A driver is in a life-threatening condition after the vehicle struck a tree in central Queensland at Limestone Creek north of Rockhampton. And car destroyed in central Queensland grass fire. Four central Queensland fire crews have battled an industrial grass fire that destroyed a car and scorched 2 hectares before bringing it under control within an hour. And to the CQ today, Archer Park Railway Museum officially welcomed 2 new drivers for their Purrey steam train on Thursday. More details in the CQ today, out tomorrow morning. 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Stay up to date with local news at 4RO.com.au. And as I've been saying, have your say anytime. If there's something on your mind, something you want to comment on, 49227990, aaron.stevens at 4RO.com.au.
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0: It's the 2nd of June. It's the anniversary.

0: anniversary of the coronation of Queen Elizabeth II. She became queen following the death of her father, King George VI, in February 1952, but was officially crowned on this day in 1953.
1: And so, as her mother and her sister and the other members of the royal family watched her pass.
0: It was all Australian at the finals of the French Open on this day in 1962. Margaret Smith defeated Leslie Turner in the women's. In the men's, Rod Laver beat Roy Emerson on the way to his first Grand Slam. And important to note, Australians Emerson and Fraser also won the double.
2: Once again, the title had gone to Australia.
0: A memorable moment in showbiz in 1981 when Barbara Walters and screen legend Katharine Hepburn had this conversation.
3: What kind of a tree are you if you think you're a tree now?
4: Everybody would like to be an oak tree.
0: And in one of the most followed celebrity legal cases of all time, Johnny Depp won his defamation case against ex-wife Amber Heard in 2022. With Depp awarded $15 million in damages and compensation.
5: The jury did not believe her. 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
0: June 2nd birthdays, Jerry Mathers turns 78, the star of the classic 50s American sitcom Leave It to Beaver.
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0: Mickey Steele, guitarist, singer, songwriter with the Bangles, is 71 today.
7: Walk like an Egyptian.
0: Actor and comedian Dana Carvey is also 71.
8: Did you ever find Bugs Bunny attractive when he'd put on a dress?
0: Former Spandau Ballet lead singer Tony Hadley is 66. Cricket legends, the Waugh twins, Steve and Mark Waugh, are 61.
9: He's 50 as well, so the brothers Waugh turning it on here for the Australians.
0: Comedian and former Gold Logie winner Tom Gleeson celebrates his 52nd.
10: One each for the ABC, baby, yes!
0: Actor Zachary Quinto, famous for the Star Trek reboots, is 49.
11: Its unique signature makes it very easy to identify.
0: And former Test captain, one of the world's best batsmen, Steve Smith, is 37.
12: Brings up the goes to the Australian skipper, Steve Smith.
0: Finally, it was on this day in 1990 that English actor Sir Rex Harrison died aged 82. Best known for the movies Cleopatra, My Fair Lady, and of course, Dr. Dolittle.
13: If I consulted with quadrupeds, think what fun we'd have.
0: Remembering Sir Rex Harrison on June 2nd.
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0: 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As we celebrate the birthday of Tony Hadley today, lead singer of Spandau Ballet, here he is on 994 RO. Thank you.

0: Weekend Our Ballet as we celebrate lead singer Tony Hadley's birthday today. He's 66. Settle about it in on this day, thanks to Move Mobility. There's been a real rift between Tony Hadley and the rest of the band over the last few years. They did get together for a little while there, but as Tony Hadley says here, doesn't look like it'll be happening again.
1: Yeah, we got together a couple of times, 2009, 2010, 2014, 2015, and I can't really comment exactly because there's still a lot of legal stuff going on. But, you know, I had to make a statement. It was drawn up by my lawyer. I could no longer be in that environment. Wasn't my choice. But I was forced into a position where I had no option but to make that statement. So there you go. That's the end of Spandau Ballet. That's the end of me in Spandau Ballet.
0: Yeah, but he's still touring as a solo artist, so keep an eye out. Tony Hadley could come back to Australia. Celebrating his 66th birthday today. Heard all about it and on this day, thanks to Move Mobility. Latest news, sport and weather on the way. I'll give the first clue this morning to help you discover one of the wonderful destinations across central Queensland as we celebrate CQ on the station that's been part of central Queensland for over 90 years. Also, the song's battling it out this morning in 4RO's Clash of the Chords, thanks to Antonio's. We'll take more inspiration from on this day this morning, and we'll check in with Crime Services Capricornia District on 4RO.
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6: Good morning, Joseph Price with your local news. A large grass fire at Gracemere has burnt through 2 hectares of vegetation and a car. It broke out in the industrial area on Somerset Road around 2:20 p.m. yesterday, with 4 fire and rescue crews responding. The blaze was brought under control an hour later, with no injuries reported. Local pet owners are warned to be vigilant after multiple baits were found at a popular park in Rockhampton. The alarm was raised after a local woman found meat that had allegedly been tampered with at Central Park, sparking an investigation from the RSPCA. Multiple chicken drumsticks smelling like chemicals were found at the park. The RSPCA is urging pet owners to report any similar incidents. Winter is underway and the Queensland Fire Department is rolling out its annual fire safety campaign. It comes after 43 house fires across the central region last winter, which extends from Agnes Water to the Whitsundays and out west past Winton. QFD Area Commander Alex Pearl explains what you and your loved ones need to do to keep safe from fire.
7: You need to have interconnected photoelectric smoke alarms. The reason is because it gives everybody the same message at the same time, no matter where they are in the house, and it gives them that chance to get out of the home. It's important to have a fire and evacuation plan, have a meeting point outside so that everybody knows where they need to go so they can be accounted for.
6: The second day of winter has brought even colder weather than yesterday. Temperatures dropped just below 4 degrees in Billawheeler this morning, 5 degrees in Calliope and Mount Larkham, and 9 degrees in Rockhampton, Mount Morgan and Byfield. It was warmer on the coast, with Gladstone and Yeppoon only getting down to 10 degrees. And Harry Potter fans visiting Rockhampton might spot some wizarding magic inside Archer Park Rail Museum. Engine number 988 on display at the Heritage Rail Museum once spent in time disguised as the famous Hogwarts Express during Harry Potter promotions at Movie World on the Gold Coast. The historic Queensland steam locomotive now calls Rockhampton home, making it a must-see for both railway and Wizarding World enthusiasts.
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8: Morning, I'm Phoebe Humphrey. A powerful storm from WA continues to move east, wreaking havoc in South Australia. Gale force winds brought down trees yesterday and left thousands of homes without power on the first day of winter, while Victoria's SES has already received more than 50 calls in the last 24 hours. A 13-year-old boy remains in custody, accused of planning a deadly school attack in Queensland. He was arrested on Saturday in Maryborough after allegedly threatening a servo worker with a knife before police searched his home, allegedly finding devices containing a terror plot against students. He'll face court on Friday. And One Nation will start using advanced technology for vetting candidates. Nine reports the tech, which uses some vetting processes from overseas, will look over applications and weed out bad candidates. The party has refused to say what the processes are. It comes as the latest Redbridge poll revealed Pauline Hanson's party leapfrogged Labor in primary support for the first time.
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8: In sport, Blues coach Laurie Daly has dodged questions about his future. It comes amid rumours that this Origin series will be his last, but he's told Seven his focus right now is solely on Game 2.
9: That's all I'm worried about at the moment, making sure that I do the right thing by New South Wales and have this team prepared. We've got a big opportunity to wrap up the series.
8: Carlton's Harry Dean has been named the Rising Star nomination for Round 12 of the AFL, and Serena Williams has confirmed she's returning to professional tennis nearly 4 years since her last match. That's the latest news and sport.
2: 4RO weather for Rockhampton and Central Queensland. Flamingos, here comes the weekend. Join the flock at Flamingos.
0: Chance of some fog around this morning. Take it easy if you come across any of those fog patches. Then sunny as we head for a top of 28 degrees today for Rockhampton. Yeppoon and Gladstone, 26s. Billawheeler are expecting a top of 27. It's 8.7 currently in Rockhampton, 3 degrees in Billawheeler, 13 in Gladstone, but around 11 at the airport, and 10 degrees right now in Yeppoon.
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0: G'day, it's Aaron. Not too far away. Couple of songs battling it out in 4RO's Clash of the Chords. Thanks to Antonio's. We'll take more inspiration from on this day this morning. Someone else celebrating a birthday. Also coming up, we'll check in with police, Crime Services, Capricornia District. But first of all, let's do this.
2: We know Central Queensland is the best place in the world to live, and it's time to celebrate that with help from Capricorn Enterprise. 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
0: This has been so good. So much fun giving away all of these great destinations across Central Queensland and recognising everything we've got in our own backyard. So another chance to reveal some clues this morning. If you can work out what the destination is first, then you win yourself that trip. Start packing from the station that's been part of Central Queensland for over 90 years, 994RO. So our first clue this morning, three clues if we need them. First clue is coastal relaxation minutes from Yeppoon. Coastal relaxation minutes from Yeppoon. If you can work out the destination from that clue, then 49227990 and start packing. Simple as that. It's 4RO celebrating CQ on the talk of Central Queensland. 994RO.

0: like the argument over whether pineapple goes on a pizza, anchovies or no anchovies. 4ROs, Clash of the Chords. Thanks to Antonio's Express, pizza for pizza lovers, Musgrave Street.
1: Good morning, 4ROs, Clash of the Chords. Thanks to Antonio's. And I had Antonio's pasta last night. The wife had her favourite, the chicken carbonara. I love the prawn and chorizo pasta. It's creamy, it's beautiful. And the thing is, the containers are huge. So it's lunch today too. So looking forward to my prawn and chorizo pasta from Antonio's for lunch. Those fresh sauces made in store to go with over 40 varieties of pizzas. You could win free pizzas this week with 4RO's pizza prize thanks to Antonio's. All you got to do is vote in 4RO's Clash of the Chords. And another birthday to celebrate. Mickey Steele, who's the guitarist, singer and songwriter with the Bangles, is celebrating her birthday. So which Bangles hit do you want to hear just after 8:30 on a 2 for Tuesday? Is it this?

0: It's Eternal versus Egyptian this morning. Two songs from the Bengals to choose between on a Two for Tuesday. Same artist, couple of songs. Which do you want to hear just after 8:30 on 4RO's Clash of the Chords? Thanks to Antonio's Express, Pizza, Pasta, Ribs and more in Musgrave Street. Is it Eternal Flame or Walk Like an Egyptian? You choose on our Facebook page or 49227990. At 18 to 7, and joining me this morning is Detective Acting Inspector Kev Maudsley. Kev, good to talk to you.
1: Morning, Aaron.
0: A few things to talk about this morning. First of all, has there been another spike in property crime?
1: No, I wouldn't say there's been a spike. We did experience one, I think, sort of like 2 weeks ago, maybe 10 days ago, in the Gladstone and Brockhampton areas. And investigators were able to apprehend some offenders late last week, which is good from a policing perspective, but I guess from a community perspective, it's not great that we continue to see property crime offences in terms of stolen vehicles and houses being broken into.
0: Still the same targets?
1: Yeah, more or less. A variety of ages, I suppose, so some young offenders involved, which is challenging and also somewhat disappointing. I think last week I touched on a focus on the co-responder model that we have with police and youth justice officers trying to get out to engage with young offenders who are identified as being emerging towards serious repeat offenders. And engaging with those people to try and steer them away from the offending cycle. Unfortunately, we had a couple who fall into that category who were apprehended committing property crime-related offences. And what we know is that it's a small portion that caused a lot of the harm to the community. So from a policing perspective, it was good that investigators were able to identify and apprehend and charge those offenders. But from a community perspective, disappointing that these things continue to happen.
0: Sure, but you're still getting plenty of help from task forces from down south, aren't you?
1: Yeah, that's right. A majority of the heavy lifting, I suppose, is done by local investigators here, but where necessary, we are reaching out to specialist sections from Brisbane, including the Flying Squad, which is detectives that respond to incidents all over the state of Queensland, and they have been to Rockhampton and Gladstone a few times throughout 2025 and also 2026. And we will be requesting another engagement from them, or deployment, I should say, late June, July.
0: Kev, while we talk about young offenders, you may or may not have heard about this story going this morning. It's on 4RO and also on the front page of the Courier-Mail. The teens' terror plot. The 13-year-old who was arrested after allegedly threatening to stab a service station employee in Maryborough last week and also told police he wanted to kill people for months, apparently looking at targeting a school. A 13-year-old, Kev?
1: Yeah, troubling and concerning on many fronts. Fortunately, we haven't seen anything like that here in central Queensland, but it's something that needs to be, you know, in the back of our minds in terms of the possibilities that it can occur.
0: It's just frightening that someone so young can have those sorts of thoughts in their head.
1: Yeah, that's right. And I think we tend to see that to more and more all over the world in terms of the stuff that's out there on social media and online and readily available for young minds. So it's important that if there is something identified, whether it's in the school or in the home, that it's reported appropriately so that the appropriate services, whether it be police or other services, can get out and engage with those people.
0: Yeah, absolutely. All right. What else have you got for us this morning?
1: Operation Yankee Forge continues, which is the offences or targeting of offences related to unlawful use of motor vehicle, unlawful entry of dwellings, businesses and vehicles, and also robbery offences. That's continuing throughout the state and also in the Capricornia district here. Running alongside that is Operation Yankee Interpose, which is a traffic-related operation, targeting the offences that cause the most damage, particularly for fatal offences. So those two operations are major statewide operations, and it's also a big priority for the Capricornia District.
0: I think, again, while we're talking about things in the news, that motorcycle rider that reached 220 kilometres per hour going back a couple of weeks certainly shocked the community too, didn't it?
1: Yeah, that's right. So that was a really good policing activity that identified that, and that was tied in with Operation Yankee Interpose.
0: Well done. Well, keep up the good work, Gev. Good to talk to you, and thanks for the update.
1: Thanks, Aaron.
0: And remember, Police Link or Crime Stoppers, if you need to update police on anything in that circle. Detective Acting Inspector Kev Morsley joining us again this morning, 13 to 7.
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0: The talk of Central Queensland, 994RO, Boodle's Big Breakfast with the latest news, sport and weather on the way, including a check-in with the Weather Bureau. Don't forget, you're listening out for 4RO's cash track this morning, which is James Brown, I Got You, I Feel Good. When you hear it, 49227990, first person through goes in the running to win $10,000 cash. How about that? 4RO's cash track, $10,000 on the line. Go on the standby list just for calling through when you hear I Got You, I Feel Good from James Brown. Also on the way, your chance to spin the 4RO Wonder Wheel thanks to Harvey Norman Electric Link Computers, worth $1,050 to spend this morning. And I'm going to give you the chance to win yourself tickets to head along to this fantastic show coming to the Pilbeam Theatre this week, Michael Jackson, The History Show. If you'd like to head along, listen out before 7:30. We'll catch up with the man behind the show and give you the chance to win yourself double passes. You can also go to our Facebook page for a bonus chance to win. Prizes left, right and centre this morning. Incredible. 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
10: Good morning. Joseph Price with your local news. Fears for a person involved in a crash at Limestone Creek north of Rockhampton. A vehicle smashed into a tree around 1:20pm yesterday on Yeppoon Road near Access 9. The driver suffered critical injuries and was still trapped in the vehicle when emergency services arrived. The forensic crash unit is investigating. Central Queensland locals are being reminded to install interconnected photoelectric smoke alarms in their homes to give them a fighting chance if a fire breaks out. The push comes as Queensland Fire Department launches its annual Winter Fire Safety Appeal.
11: They're crucial, and hence we have this new legislation. Smoke alarms wake people up. When you're asleep, you cannot smell smoke. You're probably in a deep sleep and won't hear the soft crackle of the fire in its initial stages. The smoke alarm does the job of your nose. It sniffs the air and it'll wake you up.
10: That's QFD Area Commander Alex Pearl speaking there. It comes after 43 house fires across the central region last winter, which extends from Agnes Water to the Whitsundays and out west past Winton. Meanwhile, a smoke warning's been issued for a planned burn in Mount Archer State Forest today. Smoke may be seen in nearby areas, including Mount Chalmers, Nankin, Kawarral, Keppel Sands and Emu Park Road. Anyone visiting the area is warned to follow all signs, barriers and directions from rangers and never enter closed areas. Avoid driving through smoke where possible and be aware of firefighters working in the area. And Australia has 4 years left to meet international obligations to eliminate viral hepatitis. Hepatitis Australia has launched the national Hep B Get Tested campaign, warning that without an increase in testing and care, we'll fail to meet our 2030 elimination targets. CEO Lucy Klein says if we don't close the diagnosis gap now, we'll see a spike in liver cancer deaths over the next decade.
12: Nearly 220,000 Australians live with chronic hepatitis B, and about one in three people remain undiagnosed. People might have migrated from regions where childhood vaccinations weren't available at the time, or they might simply be living with hepatitis B without knowing it.
10: In the central Queensland region, 11 people have tested positive for hepatitis B so far this year.
1: National news now.
13: Morning, I'm Phoebe Humphrey. The Fair Work Commission will today hand down its annual wage review decision. 3 million Aussies on minimum wage will find out how much of a pay rise they'll receive. Sally McManus from the ACTU is calling for an increase that gets workers ahead of inflation, which currently sits at 4.2%.
14: Anything above that is good, but inflation is predicted to go up to 5% this year. And so really, we've got to make sure that people don't go backwards.
13: Donald Trump says peace negotiations with Iran are continuing at a rapid pace after Tehran earlier paused the talks in response to Israel's planned strikes in Lebanon. The ship at the centre of the hantavirus outbreak has now been cleared to return to service. The Hondius will sail again after a multi-day deep clean and disinfection. The Aussies who were on board remain in quarantine in WA and continue to test negative. And Australia's population clock has just ticked over 28 million people. The ABS says one birth is recorded every 2 minutes and 16 seconds.
1: Shop anywhere, anytime at meatpacksonline.com.au. 994RO, your sport now.
13: In sport, Nathan Buckley has had his say about the vacant Essendon top job, the former Collingwood coach telling Fox he'll consider it, but for now he's happy being an assistant at Geelong.
15: I know what I'm doing, why I'm doing it, and I'm being very deliberate and targeted in going about that. And for now, I'm absolutely loving my role at Geelong.
13: And there's reports Mitch Moses will be selected for the Eels' King's birthday clash with the Bulldogs. If he gets through that, he could be recalled for Game 2 of State of Origin. That's the latest news and sport.
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0: Out to the Weather Bureau this morning with Daniel. Daniel, another cool one across Capricornia this morning.
16: Yes, yeah, relatively cool to start the morning. As cool as about 3 degrees out of Billawheeler. In Rocky, 8 degrees. That's a few degrees below average this morning. And, looking at fairly similar sort of conditions across most areas through the Capricornia. A few degrees off to start the morning, but expecting it to warm up quite well during the day to be a few degrees above average. Sunny conditions, high-pressure ridge is our dominant feature, so pretty settled for today and really for the week, right through to the weekend. We don't see any shower activity really coming into the forecast until early next week. So not too much change. Minimum temperatures might be a touch warmer the next couple of mornings, but we see some cooler air coming up, pushing up across the state towards the end of the week. And so we'll see our maximums and minimums trending back down again for the end of the week and the weekend.
0: Daniel, there was the suggestion of some fog around this morning. Did you see much?
16: There was a bit around, Rocky. Seems to have been pretty much the one of the very few places. We did have some out around Billawheeler as well. Looks like it's already starting to break up. The humidities are dropping and looks like the visibilities are improving. So fingers crossed it won't be a problem for too long, but maybe in a few of the valleys, something to keep an eye out for.
0: All right, very good. And what about for the boaties?
16: The winds are pretty good. The ridge which is dominating our weather is relatively weak at the moment. So light and variable around about 10 knots to start this morning, and then picking up to 10 to 15 knot northwesterlies once the sun gets up a bit. Might get up to 20 knots south of Cape Capricorn later this afternoon or this evening. We do see some strengthening, some winds picking up as we head through for the rest of the week, though. So northwesterlies from Wednesday around about 15 to 20 knots, and we will see the season swells be around about 1 to 1.5 metres. They're not going to change too much over the next few days.
0: Okay, Daniel, some may complain about the cooler mornings, but apart from that, it's almost perfect weather, isn't it?
16: And it is going to warm up quite quickly. We're going high 20s for most areas today, and even nudging the 30s tomorrow. So those maximum temperatures, once you get past that initial chill in the morning, going to be very warm, really.
0: Terrific. This time of year. Fantastic. Daniel, thank you very much.
16: You're welcome.
0: Daniel out of the Weather Bureau this morning, as he said, top of 28 degrees today for Rockhampton. Yeppoon and Gladstone getting to 26, Billawheeler 27. So currently 8.5 in Rockhampton. It's about 9.5 at Gladstone Airport, but 12.5 in the city. Close to 10 degrees for Yeppoon and 4 degrees right now in Billawheeler. Just checking those minimums, Billow got down to 3.1. Rocky's minimum was around 8.3. Got down just below 10 for Yeppoon. So not too bad right across the region.
1: Back with the Boodles Big Breakfast. 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
0: You got to say, though, it is pretty good. While they're shivering down south, top of between 26 and 28 degrees today, and crystal blue skies, just magnificent weather. We are celebrating CQ, of course. Another clue to reveal just after 7:30 to head to a destination across central Queensland from the station that's been part of central Queensland for over 90 years, 994RO. Also coming up, your chance to win tickets to Michael Jackson, The History Show. It's this week at the Pilbium Theatre. You can go to our Facebook page for a bonus chance to win, or listen out as we talk to the man behind the show and give you the chance to win double passes this half hour. But first, let's spin the 4RO Wonder Wheel. Thanks to Harvey Norman Electrical and Computers, it's worth $1,050 this morning. You can spend that at Harvey Norman Electrical and Computers if one of your numbers come up on the wheel. Good luck. 49227990. Speaking of numbers, let's take caller number 8. Good luck. 49227990. It's the Boodles Big Breakfast. No.

0: Wonder what's going to happen now. The 4RO Wonder Wheel. Thanks to Harvey Norman Electrical and Computers. It's got Central Queensland in a spin.
1: Once it gets over $1,000, then it's sort of, that's big money, isn't it? And it only climbs from here. Well, once it gets over $1,000, then it's sort of, that's big money, isn't it? And it only climbs from here.

0: Is it okay?
1: Oh, yeah, that's beautiful. Nice and warm during the day, a little bit chilly in the mornings, but it's perfect weather in central Queensland.
0: It sure is. I mean, the days have just been glorious.
1: Yeah, and my daughter's moving to Tasmania.
0: Well, of course, I spent a couple of years in Tasmania. Yes, I mean, it's a bit of a culture shock when you first get there.
1: Yeah, well, she loves the
0: coal,
1: so she's heading in the right way.
0: There you go. All right, fair enough. Noel, let's spin this 4RO Wonder Wheel. Thanks to Harvey Norman Electrical and Computers. What numbers have you got for me?
1: 22 and 31, please, Aaron.
0: Let's go. Let's see how you do. Good luck. Where away? Call them out, Noel.
1: All right, 22 and 31. Anyone will do. I'm not. Oh, those are all happy.
0: 22 and 31 for the chance to win $1,050 to spend at Harvey Norman Electrical and Computers. As it starts to slow down, Noel, call it home.
1: 22, 31, either one.
0: All right. Noel, flip 31 for me.
1: 13.
0: Yeah, that's the one. I can't even see. It's on the wheel somewhere, but I can't even see 22 or 31. I didn't see them go past, so... Hey, they're there somewhere. They must be over the other side of the board. Yep, mate, 13 this morning. Unlucky for some.
1: Missed it by that much.
0: You have a great day. Look after yourself.
1: You too. Cheers.
0: And try again soon. The 4RO Wonder Wheel will bump it up by $50. Tomorrow morning, $1,100 to spend at Harvey Norman Electrical and Computers. If it goes off tomorrow morning, that is a good spend. Once it's over $1,000, it's great. Thanks to Harvey Norman Electrical and Computers on 994RO, 17 past 7.
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0: Yes, as we just heard, the Michael Jackson History Show coming to the Pilbium Theatre this Friday night. 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

0: love that from the Dangerous album, Michael Jackson, Black or White, as we get ready for the Michael Jackson History Show coming to the Pilbeam Theatre this Friday night. 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I'll give you the chance to win a double pass, or you can go to our Facebook page for a bonus chance to win. But this is pretty exciting. Ahead of the show, we're heading to Canada, where Garth Field is just about to take to the stage with a show tonight. Let's catch up with Garth now. Garth, good morning.
1: It's good to be here. Thank you so much for having me, everybody.
0: So what time do you go on stage, or how far before you go on stage over there in Canada with this show?
1: It's currently 3:40 at the moment. The show starts at 8 o'clock tonight.
0: Right.
1: So yeah, we're very excited. We're doing our preparations backstage, and we cannot wait to showcase this in Kelowna.
0: Kelowna. So tell us where Kelowna is.
1: So it's in British Columbia, and we have a show here tonight, and then tomorrow we're finishing the tour off with another banger, which will be happening close to Vancouver.
0: And then over to Australia.
1: Then we see the beautiful Australia. We're very excited to be there. We haven't been there for a while, so it's really very excited to come back and, you know, see the amazing people and give them the best show we have.
0: Tell us what it's been like doing this show, touring this show through Canada. What's the reaction been like?
1: The reaction's fantastic. I mean, the people in Canada, they really love the show so much. You know, everybody's got the energy. They come with their fedora gloves and, you know, sparkly fedoras, gloves, T-shirts, merch. Just wonderful to see even the young generation, you know, showcasing their love for MJ and the fact that it's still going on year after year. And Michael's just will never die. His music will never die. But we all love it, you know?
0: Yeah. Garth, would you say, due to the movie, that there is a renewed hype around Michael Jackson shows?
1: I got to say, the movie was such a great thing to have made, you know, to make us as artists and family and fans and people feel, you know, what Michael had to go through as you know, as the greatest performer of all time. So I think the movie, yes, especially for the young kids who didn't know him, you know, getting the parents to encourage them to go and see and understand who he was, I can definitely say that that's a major yes. And I'm so happy to see that there's more younger people, you know, getting influenced by this. And he's a great human being, a great performer. And I wish that many more people, you know, would go on this journey with us.
0: Garth, what gets the biggest reaction when you're on stage?
1: Well, what I can say is I love all the songs and all the music, and everybody has their all-time favorites. But I think what makes me fire up the most is getting into the very first costume, the introduction of the show, and getting the showcase to the audience the very first time. That's what gets me fired up, because the next couple of songs, they don't know what's in store. You know, we have fantastic and amazing backing dancers that backs me up so fantastically. The band is so into their notes, and the keys is on point. So knowing what to expect next is always a bliss for the audience. But for us, it's super exciting. You know, so that's what fires me up. The very first song, the audience looking in awe, and the band and my backup dancers doing the best they can. And we just can't wait for the next best surprise song after song.
0: Do you, and I don't want to give too much away from the show, obviously we want people to go along and see it and experience, but is there a particular order that you do the music in? Do you do it in chronological order?
1: What I can say is people need to come and watch the show to see it. You know, I don't want to say too much, because that's just part of giving it away. But we want to surprise the audience members. You know, we want to give them songs that they did not expect, and we want to give it in our best way at Showtime Australia.
0: As you said, costume changes are a big part of the show. But the dancing, obviously, yeah, is a big part of the show with the backup dancers. Yeah. What other aspects of the show will people enjoy?
1: People will enjoy the amazing lights, you know, the sound, the audio, the sound effects. They'll enjoy some amazing, like, just the glitter and the glamour of what represented MJ. That will be in a show in our unique type of way. We're kind of not trying to lose the touch of, like, what he was, but also trying to innovate and create a better understanding, a better creative sense, you know, of stemming from the basics of where he stemmed from, you know, and trying to create an innovative new sound, new feel that's still MJ, but yet our brand, you know.
0: Yeah, absolutely. So you're obviously enjoying the show as much as you were last time we spoke.
1: Very much, very much. We just finished an amazing tour in Germany, like about a month and a half ago. You know, if we started from January, we filled all the arenas, all the greatest performing venues ever that any artist performed at. We've seen such amazing, you know, memorabilia. We've seen amazing people. We've seen amazing fans. It's just amazing how Michael touched Europe as well, you know, and coming to Canada, you know, going back to the familiar places, places and seeing familiar faces was so amazing. You know, I wouldn't change this for the world, and all of us on this tour would love to do this for as long as we can, and keeping the legacy alive is the most important thing for us, and enjoying the music most importantly.
0: Garth, you just did Germany, you're in Canada, you're back in Australia and launched the show in Rockhampton this week. When do you get a break?
1: Well, we finished our tour in Australia, luckily in the first week of August, so that will be an awesome break for me. I'm taking a nice vacation, you know, resting. But then again, we'll be back on tour from January, which I'm very excited about. But yeah, just people need to just keep their eyes and ears open for, you know, social media or websites, because we might just be coming to a town near you.
0: Well done. Garth, enjoy the show tonight in Canada. In what town again?
1: We're in Kelowna.
0: Kelowna, and then closer to Vancouver, and then Australia next week. We can't wait to see you at the Pilbeam Theatre.
1: Thank you very much for having me. It's always great talking to you, and I hope to see you guys at the show. Maybe we can grab a picture together, and it'll be awesome.
0: Sounds great. Thank you, Garth. Garth Field, the man behind the Michael Jackson History Show, coming to the Pilbeam Theatre this Friday night. Seeitlive.com.au, or go to our Facebook page for the chance to win a double pass, or your chance to win a double pass right now. 49227990. There is a question, though. I want to know what city in Canada Garth is in this morning, or afternoon their time, ahead of his show tonight. What city in Canada? We mentioned it a couple of times, 49227990. First couple of people through can have a double pass to check out Michael Jackson, the History Show, this Friday night at the Pilbeam Theatre. News is next.
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7: Good morning, Joseph Price with your local news. A person is fighting for life after their vehicle crashed into a tree in Limestone Creek north of Rockhampton. It happened around 1:20pm yesterday on Yeppoon Road near Access 9. The driver suffered critical injuries and was trapped in the vehicle when emergency services arrived. The forensic crash unit is investigating. Emergency services have been called to a large grass fire at Gracemere, which burnt through 2 hectares of vegetation and a car. It broke out in the industrial area on Somerset Road around 2:20pm yesterday, with 4 fire and rescue crews responding. The blaze was brought under control an hour later, with no injuries reported. We're being urged to be vigilant when walking our dogs after multiple baits were found at a popular park in Rockhampton. The alarm was raised after a local woman found meat that had allegedly been tampered with at Central Park, sparking an investigation from RSPCA. Multiple chicken drumsticks smelling like chemicals were found at the park. The RSPCA is urging pet owners to report any similar incidents. Viral hepatitis rates have increased by 10% in the last 8 years, despite the goal to eliminate the virus by 2030. Hepatitis Australia has launched a campaign calling for increased testing in the Central Queensland Hospital and Health Service. 11 people have tested positive for hepatitis B so far this year. Hepatitis Australia CEO Lucy Clines is calling regional communities, as well as those in culturally and linguistically diverse communities, to get tested.
8: 70% of people living with hepatitis B were born overseas, and the message is really simple. Go to your GP and ask for a Hep B test. It's private, it's confidential, and it's free.
7: And many locals will be reaching for the winter woolies, with temperatures dropping even lower this morning. It was just below 4 degrees in Billawheeler, 5 degrees in Calliope and Mount Larkham, and 9 degrees in Rockhampton, Mount Morgan and Byfield. The weather was a little warmer on the coast, with Gladstone and Yeppoon only getting down to 10 degrees.
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9: Morning, I'm Phoebe Humphrey. The Treasurer hopes the Fair Work Commission awards our lowest paid workers a juicy pay rise this morning. We'll find out at 10 o'clock Eastern Standard Time how much the minimum wage will go up by from July. Jim Chalmers telling the ABC these workers have earned a decent boost.
10: Higher wages and lower taxes are the best way to help working people with the cost of living by making sure that people are earning more and keeping more of what they earn.
9: The cleanup continues in the west, where authorities say the storm that slashed Perth and southwestern WA was the strongest since the 1970s, while the low responsible continues to move east, with damaging wind warnings in place across parts of South Australia, Victoria and New South Wales. And Aussies could be missing out on real jobs due to the rise of employment scams. A new report by LinkedIn has found more than two-thirds have decided against applying for a role because they weren't sure if it was genuine. More than $24 million was lost to job and employment scams in Australia last year.
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9: In sport, huge news in the tennis world today, with confirmation Serena Williams is making a comeback. The 23-time Grand Slam champ will play doubles at the Queen's Club tournament in London next week. The 44-year-old last played nearly 4 years ago. And the ICC has approved the trial of switching from a red ball to a pink ball during test matches impacted by bad light in a bid to avoid losing game time. While the Aussie cricketers are in action tonight, taking on Pakistan in the second one-day clash in Lahore. That's the latest news and sport.
2: 4RO weather for Rockhampton and Central Queensland. Insurance for home, contents, strata, landlords. Sure, insurance, but fair.
0: Yes, as they said in the news, reaching for the winter warmers. Getting to a top today of 28 degrees. That's nice for Rockhampton. 26 for Gladstone and Yeppoon. About 27 degrees for Billawheeler. We'll be a little bit warmer over the next couple of days and over the next couple of nights too, but right now sitting on 10 degrees in Rockhampton, 13 in Gladstone, which is about 10 at the airport, 6 degrees in Billawheeler, and 11 right now in Yeppoon.
2: 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Go to Boodles Meats on Facebook. 994RO.
0: Do you know what's nice this time of year? Porridge. You're having some porridge this morning? Some nice warm porridge? I haven't had porridge in ages. Not too far away, Colin Boyce, member for Flynn, joins us on a Tuesday morning. And also, don't forget, 4RO's cash track is James Brown, I Got You, I Feel Good. When you hear it, 49227990 to go on the standby list to win $10,000. Also, speaking of winning, well done to Kylie and Bevan, who picked up double passes to head along Friday night to see this wonderful show. It's the Michael Jackson History Show, marking the 30th anniversary since Michael Jackson's final history tour. So that's the occasion. Friday night at the Pilbium Theatre, seeitlive.com.au, or go to our Facebook page for a bonus chance to win tickets. In the meantime, winning, winning, winning.
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0: Looks like we need clue number two this time round. Clue number two for your chance to identify this destination and then start packing. 49227990 when we've worked it out. The first clue was coastal relaxation minutes from Yeppoon. Coastal relaxation minutes from Yeppoon. The next one, seconds to the marina. So coastal relaxation, minutes from Yeppoon and seconds to the marina. There you're two clues. 49227990. If you're onto it, your chance to win for yourself a trip along to this particular destination. It's as simple as that. It's all part of celebrating CQ from the station that's been part of Central Queensland for over 90 years. 994RO.
2: Time to have a shot at 4RO's Gus's Quick Shots. Reveal the songs to win, thanks to Gus's, a shot above the rest.
0: It's pretty tough keeping up with all these competitions, but now your chance to win a couple of coffees, thanks to Gus's, a shot above the rest. And maybe if you can reveal all five songs, you'll win yourself lunch for two and a couple of coffees at Gus's. Here it is, 4RO's Quick Shots. She's gonna get you. So five quick shots of songs, all with something in common. If you can work out one, couple of coffees coming your way. If you can get all five, well done. You're off to Gus's for lunch. She's gonna get you. There they are, 4RO's quick shots. Thanks to Gus's, a shot above the rest. See what you can identify this morning. A 990 4RO. 21 to 8, Poodle's Big Breakfast.

0: Time to have a shot at 4RO's Gus's Quick Shots. Reveal the songs to win, thanks to Gus's. A shot above the rest.
1: Ah, taking 1,000 phone calls. Taking a stack of phone calls for our celebrating CQ, which we'll get to not far away. And also a heap of calls too for 4RO's Quick Shots. Thanks to Gus's. A shot above the rest. This is it.

0: We're going to come up with some sort of name for this bloke, the quick shots champion, the all-time quick shots number one. Ian, hello.
1: G'day, mate. How are you?
0: I'm good. So, five quick shots of songs, all with something in common. Thanks to Gus, as a shot above the rest. What do you got for us?
1: I've got two, mate. Devil Woman, Cliff Richard.
0: I love Devil's Woman, Cliff Richard. Good song. Yep, that's in there.
1: And the Stones, mate, Brown Sugar.
0: Stones, Brown Sugar is there too. What about the theme?
1: Oh, I don't know. They're both English bands. I don't know.
0: Yeah, English could be it. It's not, English but groups. Keep working with that. You've got a couple of coffees, thanks to Gus's. Well done.
1: Right on, mate. Thank you.
0: Here we go. Have another listen. She's gonna get you. English bands and artists, that's not a bad start. It's not right, though, but Cliff Richard, Devil Woman, and the Rolling Stones, Brown Sugar, is definitely in there. Three more to reveal. I'll give you another chance tomorrow morning with 4RO's Quick Shots. Thanks to Gus's, a shot above the rest. It's a quarter to eight, and Colin Boyce, member for Flynn, good morning to you.
2: Good morning, Aaron. Good morning, Central Queensland.
0: What's it like in Canberra at the moment?
2: It's quite cool, drab and overcast, and definitely turning into winter down here.
0: Yes, well, we've got blue skies and, 10 degrees in Rocky, so still cool.
2: Well, it's not zero, but it's not far off.
0: Now, what about this last sitting week until the winter break? What's been happening throughout this week?
2: Look, the budget is still front and centre in many of the debates in Parliament. The effects on the average Australian and what it means for homeowners, negative gearing, capital gains tax, all of that sort of thing. So that's what the opposition is prosecuting. That is what the government is trying to defend.
0: You ever seen anything like this, Colin? Usually budgets come and go. They're forgotten about a couple of days later and we all move on with our lives. I've never seen a reaction to a budget like this.
2: Well, it's got widespread ramifications that are still being analysed by all the economics people and commentators around Australia, and it is only just... being fully understood how this budget will affect people and what it actually means. And it has got some severe ramifications for many people, especially small business.
0: Yeah, absolutely. All right, well, we'll keep up the fight. Anything else on the agenda in Canberra at the moment?
2: That's as you mentioned, winter break coming up. I'll actually be travelling over to London to the ARC conference and then to Germany to meet the Ludwig Leichhardt people and down to see my good friend Cardinal Keith Pitt, as we affectionately call him now, at the Vatican in Rome. And so I'll be doing that with my wife during the winter break. I can report to you that none of that will be billed to the taxpayer.
0: It's quite a trip. Nice. Enjoy it. Yes. Now, health is a big issue, and you've been onto it this week.
2: Yeah, 100%. And again, we've got a lot of stakeholders coming to see us, and this has all got to do with health. And not only that, the changes to the private health insurance rebates, which definitely affect, again, older Australians. And as we all know, the older we get, the more our health needs multiply. And to take these rebates away from older Australians mean they simply have to pay more. So we're trying to get that turned around.
0: It is bizarre. I mean, that is a big shock to the system.
2: Well, it is. And again, it's all got to do with the budget and the fact that the government has made these changes. We are lobbying the government to understand the ramifications for older Australians who are struggling to pay the bills that it is, let alone start tampering with their private health insurance.
0: Yeah, absolutely. And tell me about the Shell QGC Communities Fund.
2: Well, so that's open, and I'd encourage everybody, particularly in the greater Gladstone area and where I come from, my hometown at Taroom, there are grants available from $20,000 to $50,000 for single entity organisations and up to $100,000 for community organisations and so forth, all funded and put on the table by Shell QGC, a big gas company. So I'd encourage everybody to get their head around that, put your applications in and see if we can't get some of that money. Obviously, my officers can most definitely help and point you in the right direction.
0: All right, terrific. And anything more, you can just contact Colin Boyce's office throughout Flynn. Colin, so during that winter break, we won't be able to have a chat. I'd love to cross to you at the Vatican. That'd be cool.
2: Oh, I can do that. I can definitely arrange to do that if you wish to do that.
0: Okay.
2: I'm trying to talk Cardinal Keith Pitt into organising a cup of tea with the Pope, if he can do that. I'm not sure whether that'll happen, but that'd be lovely if it did.
0: Yeah, definitely. All right, we'll try and catch up during that trip. But Colin, we'll catch up again next week.
2: Righto. Good on you, Aaron, and good morning, Central Queensland.
0: There he is, Colin Boyce, member for Flynn, joining us on 994RO. It's 10 to 8.
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3: 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Wow! I feel

0: Talk of Central Queensland 994RO with James Brown. I got you. I feel good. The phones have lit up. 4RO, g'day. Who's this?
1: It's Diane, Aaron. How are you?
0: Diane, I'm well. What about yourself?
1: Good. I got through.
0: You got through. Now, why did you get through?
1: James Brown. I feel good.
0: 4RO's Cash Tracks. James Brown, I got you. I feel good. How good would it feel to win $10,000 cash?
1: Oh, it would feel wonderful, Aaron. Yeah, it'd really come in handy.
0: So much money. James Brown, I got you. I feel good. Today's 4RO's Cash Track. Listen for another one this afternoon with Luke. And in the meantime, Diane, you've done it. You're on the standby list to win $10,000 cash.
1: Oh, sounds terrific. Thank you, Aaron.
0: $10,000 to win. All you got to do is listen out for 4RO's Cash Tracks. There'll be another one, as I said, with Luke this afternoon, another one tomorrow morning. Get on that standby list to win $10,000. At 4 to 8.
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0: Yeah, I'm having trouble keeping up with all these prizes. Just incredible. We've given away a couple of clues this morning to our next destination. Coastal relaxation minutes from Yeppoon and seconds to the marina are the two clues you've got to work with for the chance to win a trip along to one of our wonderful destinations across Central Queensland. And again, thanks to Capricorn Enterprise for putting together this huge list of prizes for us. Julie, good morning.
3: Good morning, Aaron. How are you?
0: I'm well. How are you handling this weather?
3: All right, thank you. It's very beautiful.
0: It is. It's nice, isn't it? A beautiful time of year.
3: It is, yeah, lovely.
0: All right. Coastal relaxation minutes from Yeppoon and seconds to the ferry or the marina. What destination is it?
3: Well, I'm thinking maybe Roslyn Bay Inn Resort.
0: Roslyn Bay Resort is exactly right. Congratulations. Pack those bags. You are off. You ready for this?
3: Yes.
0: 3 nights accommodation for two people at Roslyn Bay Resort. Two guests included in the rate. 3 nights accommodation for two people. Roslyn Bay Resort. What a prize.
3: That is fantastic. Thank you so much.
0: And the great thing is there, you're there at Roslyn Bay, you're right next to the marina, so if you want to jump on a boat across for the day and then come back, it's just perfect. It's a great location.
3: Absolutely wonderful. Thank you very much for that.
0: A pleasure. Stay there. I'll get some more details. Julian, well done.
3: Thanks.
0: Great prize. Hey, 3 nights accommodation at the Roslyn Bay Resort. And as I said, just seconds from the marina and the ferry. So you're right there, you jump off, you go for day trips. Just a beautiful spot. Roslyn Bay Marina, we'll find out more about it a little bit later on this morning. In the meantime, latest news, sport and weather next. We're thousands of dollars worth of prizes this morning. Not too far away, the 4RO Perry's IGA Secret Sound. We could add to that. $230 to spend at Perry's if it goes off this morning. And also in the next half hour, we'll catch up with the Mayor of the Livingston Shire, Adam Bellow. How did the opening of the aquatic centre go on Friday? How did the celebrity relay team go? I can't wait to find out.
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1: Good morning, Joseph Price with your local news. Fears for a person involved in a crash at Limestone Creek north of Rockhampton. A vehicle smashed into a tree around 1:20pm yesterday on Yeppoon Road near Access 9. The driver suffered critical injuries and was still trapped in the vehicle when emergency services arrived on the scene. The forensic crash unit is investigating. As temperatures drop, Central Queensland residents are being urged to check their heaters before using them this winter. The reminder comes as the Queensland Fire Department launches its annual winter fire safety campaign. QFD area commander Alex Pearl has this advice for locals before they decide to plug their appliances back in again.
2: There are some really simple steps. Following manufacturer's instructions when you're recharging, making sure that they're in good working condition, getting them serviced if you need to, dusting them off, checking them out, and just using them safely. Make sure there's plenty of ventilation around those appliances. And if you're not sure, just get someone to check them.
1: Last winter, there were 43 residential fires in the central region. A smoke warning's been issued for a planned burn in Mount Archer State Forest today. Smoke may be seen in nearby areas, including Mount Chalmers, Nankin, Kawarral, Keppel Sands and Emu Park Road. Anyone visiting the area is warned to follow all signs, barriers and directions from rangers and never enter closed areas. Avoid driving through smoke where possible and be aware of firefighters working in the area. And Harry Potter fans visiting Rockhampton might spot some wizarding magic inside Archer Park Rail Museum. Engine number 988 on display at the Heritage Rail Museum once spent time disguised as the famous Hogwarts Express during Harry Potter promotions at Movie World on the Gold Coast. The historic Queensland steam locomotive now calls Rockhampton home, making it a must-see for both railway and Wizarding World enthusiasts.
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3: Morning, I'm Phoebe Humphrey. Australia's lowest paid workers are bracing for today's announcement from Fair Work on an increase to the minimum wage. Unions are calling for an increase at least as high as inflation, which sits at 4.2%, but the ACTU's Sally McManus says to get ahead, it will need to be more.
4: If low paid workers don't get pay rises, they've got to cut back, and you know the only way they can cut back is doing things like not going to a doctor or eating less.
3: Thousands of homes in South Australia have been left without power on the first day of winter. Strong winds that hit southwest WA over the weekend are continuing to head east. Hail and 100k winds have hit parts of South Australia, with experts warning it will last into tomorrow. Damaging winds are also likely to spread into Victoria and New South Wales. And Hyundai has recalled over 36,000 cars due to a potential brake fault. It's believed the autonomous emergency braking system in the 2025 and 26 Tucson models could continue to apply the brakes even if it's no longer necessary.
0: Insurance for home, contents, strata, landlords. Sure. Insurance, but fair. 994RO, your sport now.
3: In sport, Matthew Lloyd is denying claims he's part of a push to get James Hird to coach Essendon. The Bombers legend telling Nine reports he's been having meetings with club heavyweights about it is simply wrong.
5: That's factually incorrect. I can't be any stronger than that because I've never ever delved into meeting with anyone from the Essendon Football Club to pitch for anybody.
3: To NRL, Mitch Moses is set to make a return from his hamstring strain in the Eels' King's Birthday clash with the Dogs, and Serena Williams is making a comeback. The 44-year-old will play in London next week. That's the latest news and sport.
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6: How about this morning? Beautiful blue skies, can't see a cloud, and expected to warm up to a top of 28 degrees for Rockhampton. Yeppoon and Gladstone around 26, Billawilla a top of 27. Next couple of days, a little bit warmer, 30 degrees tomorrow for Rockhampton, and those overnight temperatures from Rocky expected to go from, 8 and 9 this morning to 12 and 13 over the next couple of days. Just checking the waters forecast while we're here. Capricorn Coast, variable winds below 10 knots, becoming northwesterly, 10 to 15 knots in the morning. Winds reaching up to 20 knots south of Cape Capricorn during the afternoon and evening. UV index today, 5, which is moderate, but still slip, slop, slap, seek and slide if you're out and about. Right now, sitting on 11 degrees in Rockhampton. Our minimum was 8.3. It's 8 now in Billawheeler, about 14 in Gladstone and 13 in Yeppoon.
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6: We're going to catch up with the Mayor of the Livingstone Shire, Adam Bellow, in the next 20 minutes. But first of all, the 4RO Perry's IGA Secret Sound. It sounds like this. You ready? Worth $230 to spend if it goes off this morning. There it is. And you know what? I was listening to Luke playing it yesterday afternoon, and we get a few people call up and go, oh, it sounds different when you hear it through the phone. But I've got to say, I did yesterday listening to it on the radio when Luke was playing it, it didn't sound any different to me. So there you go. That's what it sounds like. And I think Luke gave it away a sneaky clue yesterday that it's not in the deli department, because we were getting plenty of people wrapping things. So we'll stick with that. Not in the deli department, but was recorded in one of the Perry's IGAs, Wandle Dean Street, Yeppoon. What is that? 4922-7990. Give it a go this morning for your chance to win incredible $230 to spend at Perry's IGA, Wandle Dean Street, Yeppoon. There it is. Good luck. Give it a go this morning. It's 994RO, Boodles Big Breakfast. Hello, 7 past 8. Backman Turner Overdrive.

0: It's back and sounding better than ever. The 4RO Perry's IGA Secret Sound. Thanks to Perry's IGA, Dean Street, Wandle and Yeppoon.
1: Sounds like this. And it's worth $230 to spend at Perry's IGA, Wandle, Dean Street and Yeppoon, which is where it was recorded. Let's see how we go this morning. Jill, good morning.
2: Yeah, is it? Good morning,
1: how are you? Well, how cold is it in Mount Morgan this morning? It's only 2 or 3, isn't it?
2: It was about 6 at the moment, I think.
1: Yeah, I think you're right.
2: I'm not looking. I'm just too cold for me.
1: Well, why do you live in Mount Morgan then?
2: You're probably sitting in air conditioning.
1: Well, yes, I am. But if you hate the cold so much, and we hear it every time it gets a bit chilly, why Mount Morgan? You know it gets cold.
2: We had 30 years in Blackwater, then we retired back here.
1: Yeah, fair enough. Okay.
2: Where we grew up.
1: All right. Well, yes, it's going to be chilly. Not so bad tomorrow morning. Does that help?
2: Yeah, I can sleep in a bit longer tomorrow morning.
1: All right. Let's see if we can win you $230 to spend at Perry's IGA, Wandle Dean Street in Yeppoon. There it is, the 4RO Perry's IGA Secret Sound. What is it, Jill?
2: Could it be ripping the back off a chocolate bar?
1: Ripping the back off a chocolate bar sounds good. And I don't mind ripping the back off a chocolate bar or two, but it's not that one.
2: Have we had a clue lately?
1: Well, Luke sort of gave the clue it's not in the deli department, which I thought was a pretty good one, given some of the guesses. But we'll get another clue together, okay?
2: Oh, you know, the lolly department.
1: Not in the lolly department. Thanks, Jill.
2: I do have another one, but I'm only allowed one guess.
1: Yeah, just take the one at the moment. Try again soon.
2: Okay.
1: All right.
2: See
1: ya. Bye. Good morning, Laurie. How are you, mate?
3: Good, thanks, mate. Good.
1: That's good, good. $230 to spend at Perry's IGA, Wandle Dean Street in Yeppoon. What is the sound?
3: Mate, it sounds like when they got a roll of plastic and they've got stuff on a pallet and they're wrapping it around the stuff on the pallet too, so it won't come off, mate.
1: I'm with you. Yeah, the big plastic that they put around the pallets.
3: Yes, mate.
1: It's a good guess, Laurie, but it's not that one either. So we'll keep trying. The 4RO Perry's IGA Secret Sound. Have a listen. Back again this afternoon after 5 with Luke Cross. Good luck.
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0: Queensland 94RO. This is the Boodles Big Breakfast. Good morning. 20 past eight. Tuesday mornings we catch up with the Mayor of the Livingston Shire, Adam Bellow. Good morning.
1: Hey, good morning, Aaron, and good morning to your listeners. What a magnificent morning wherever you are right across the Livingston Shire, whether you're up at Standage Bay all the way down at Keppel Sands. I'm sure you're enjoying this beautiful winter sun that's starting to slowly warm us up.
0: Yeah, it is stunning, and it would have been interesting being at the Brian Dory Capricorn Coast Aquatic Centre opening on Friday afternoon. I'm dying to find out how the celebrity relay team went.
1: The celebrity relay race was an absolute fantastic success, and a big thank you to those people that we reached out to in really short notice, the likes of Matty Singh, who played rugby league for Australia and Queensland. And I tell you what, I think he's 53. He looks like he could run on for the Maroons. If they need a good winger or a centre, I'm sure he could step up and do the job, because, man, he is still fit. And we had...

0: Brent. Brent Draper, who's he actually won MasterChef, I think, in 2024. He's got two food businesses in the Capricorn Coast here down at Yeppoon, and he stood up to the plate, and we had represented from the police force, from the fireys, from the Yeppoon Swans, the Yeppoon Seagulls. It was an amazing event, and we actually had another senior statesman of our wonderful area, Brian Hooper, who, along with Brian Dury, many, many years ago, Brian Hooper's now in his 90, I think he's 94, and he started the Capricorn Coast Tourist Organisation along with a small team, and Brian Hooper, along with Brian Dury, a big part of that together. And he turned up in his black Speedos and he said, "Mayor, I want to swim in your relay race." And I said, "Well, Brian, we've sort of got our team." He said, "No, I'm swimming in it." Okay. So we let Brian lead out and we gave him a 25-metre head start. And the two young guns from the Yeppoon or Capricorn Coast Sharks, they just caught him at the end of that 50-metre lap. So it was a fantastic afternoon. And congratulations to everybody that turned up. And most importantly, what a wonderful pool for our community.
1: So who won the relay?
0: Well, there is a little bit of dispute there, and the Capricorn Sharks have lodged a protest. I thought that the mayor's team won, but we were slightly biased, and right. They're adamant that they want to check the video replay because they believe that they may have won. So we did say there'll have to be a rematch, and we're going to do it again next year.
1: Oh, terrific. That's good. But yeah. I've heard such good reports about the pool. It's just come up great.
0: Yeah, it really has. It's a really special facility in many ways. And I heard from so many people who said they experienced it for the first time, basically walked in and their eyes just lit up. They couldn't believe just the openness of it. It's got a really nice village sort of a feel about it. Sometimes aquatic centres, when they're fully enclosed, they can be a little bit sort of cold and hard. But this has got lovely gardens, a really, really high roof. And because of the openness of it, it just has this beautiful, relaxed atmosphere about it. And the architects have done a tremendous job. Brian Hooper, that's Brian Senior, his son, Brian Hooper. He grew up here as well. He's been a local architect for many years. He actually designed the Tree of Knowledge out there at Bar Calden when that tree was, whatever fate caused it to die. Brian was the architect that designed the new Tree of Knowledge monument, and he's really done a tremendous job with the aquatic centre. So great to see people finally been able to use it. We did acknowledge the many dignitaries that contributed to the opening of the pool and the funding of the pool. We had Senator Anthony Chisholm there from the federal Labor government, and absolutely thank them for the $14 million, and also importantly acknowledged the member for Capricornia, Michelle Landry, for her tireless work in making sure that funding was maintained for the pool, and absolutely acknowledge Senator Pauline Hanson for her advocacy in the early days, because I think it is important to give credit where credit's due, and all of those people played a part. And unfortunately, Senator Hanson did not attend, but the invitations went out, and those that could get there did, and we thank them for their participation.
1: Well done. Yes, of course, and great recognition for Brian Dory, OAM, and another great of the Capricorn Coast is about to be recognised.
0: Yeah, that's right. Over 12 months ago, Council made a decision that we wanted to acknowledge and memorialise the passing of the late Tom Wyatt, who, like Brian Dory, is an absolute legend for perhaps different reasons, but importantly, their service to the community over many, many years is just undisputed. So this council of Livingston, where Tom served for nearly 10 years, we wanted to show our respect to him. And we looked far and wide for a suitable home for Tom to be acknowledged. And we decided on the new Memorial Gardens, which is down along Tambi Road, which has now been operating for about 3 years. It's our new cemetery, but it's far much more than a cemetery. We've got about 160 acres down there of council land, and we've got really much bigger plans for that whole area, where the east-west connector road will basically cross the highway and link onto that road. It'll become a very centralised position, and so we're excited to, on this Wednesday, acknowledge the late Tom White through the renaming of the Memorial Gardens to the Tom White Memorial Gardens. So his name is clearly branded there, and There's so many stories about Tom that I'm sure your listeners, Aaron, could share, and I've certainly got a few myself, and really looking forward to that special time. We've got some of Tom's family coming along, and we're really proud to be able to do that on behalf of the family and the late Tom Wyatt.
1: Yeah, that is great, and terrific recognition for Tom Wyatt. So look forward to talking about that a little bit more next week after the commemoration is done. Your Poon Show this Saturday, we're broadcasting live there thanks to NRG Industrial. Looking forward to the show.
0: Absolutely. It just comes around so quickly. And before you know it, that we have the shows coming around. We've already had, obviously, the Caves and the Marlborough. They did a great job with their shows, and we're really, really proud to support the Yeppoon Show and that wonderful committee there under the new President Grantley Jack, and really appreciate their sponsorship of what is just an awesome little show that has such a community spirit about it. The community really do get out and support our shows, and the Yeppoon Show is a terrific day or a terrific weekend, and I always enjoy watching the wood choppers there and just to watch them in their skill. And there's so many other wonderful, things to do with the Yeppoon Show, whether it's visiting all the stalls and or just joining in on the various rides that are there. So well done to the Yeppoon Show. I hope just encourage everybody to get out and support your local show, and it'll be a great weekend.
1: Absolutely. Look forward to catching up with you on Saturday if you're around for a chat.
0: You usually don't have to ask a mayor more than once whether they want to come and have a chat, Aaron. We'd love to have a chat with you. So, absolutely, we'll come down and say g'day. And it's great that you guys are going to be broadcasting there. You're wonderful supporters of our community and various community events, 4RO. And so it's tremendous what you guys do.
1: Done. See you Saturday. Thanks, Mayor.
0: I look forward to it. Thanks, Aaron. All the best.
1: 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And as I said, 9 till 12, we're broadcasting live at the Yeppoon Show this Saturday morning, thanks to NRG Industrial.
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3: Good morning. Joseph Price with your local news. A large grass fire at Gracemere has burnt through 2 hectares of vegetation and a car. It broke out in an industrial area on Somerset Road around 2:20 p.m. yesterday, with 4 fire and rescue crews responding. The blaze was brought under control an hour later, with no injuries reported. Local pet owners are warned to be vigilant after multiple baits were found at a popular park in Rockhampton. The alarm was raised after a local woman found meat that had been allegedly tampered with at Central Park, sparking an investigation from RSPCA. Multiple chicken drumsticks smelling like chemicals were found at the park. The RSPCA is urging pet owners to report any similar incidents. Winter is underway and the Queensland Fire Department is rolling out its annual fire safety campaign. It comes after 43 house fires across the central region last winter, which extends from Agnes Water to the Whitsundays and out west to Winton. QFD Area Commander Alex Pearl explains what you and your loved ones need to do to keep safe from fire.
8: You need to have interconnected photoelectric smoke alarms. The reason is because it gives everybody the same message at the same time, no matter where they are in the house, and it gives them that chance to get out of the home. It's important to have a fire and evacuation plan, have a meeting point outside so that everybody knows where they need to go so they can be accounted for.
3: A new campaign's been launched in a bid to increase testing for hepatitis as Australia tries to eliminate the virus. In the Central Queensland Hospital and Health Service, 11 people have tested positive for hepatitis B so far this year. Hepatitis Australia CEO Lucy Clines says around 220,000 people in Australia have the condition, although nearly one-third are currently undiagnosed.
9: Because Australia needs to do more if we're going to meet our goal of eliminating viral hepatitis by 2030. And we're raising awareness that testing for hepatitis B is private, it's confidential, and it's free.
3: And the second day of winter has brought even colder weather than yesterday. Temperatures dropped to 3 degrees in Billawheeler this morning, 5 degrees in Calliope and Mount Larkham, and 8 degrees in Rockhampton, Mount Morgan and Byfield. It was warmer on the coast, with Gladstone and Yeppoon dipping just below 10 degrees.
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10: Morning, I'm Phoebe Humphrey. A powerful storm from WA continues to move east, wreaking havoc in South Australia. Gale force winds brought down trees yesterday and left thousands of homes without power on the first day of winter, while Victoria's SES has already received more than 50 calls in the last 24 hours. One Nation will start using advanced technology for vetting candidates. Nine reports the technology, which uses some vetting processes from overseas, will look over applications and weed out bad candidates. The party has refused to say what the processes are. It comes as the latest Redbridge poll revealed Pauline Hanson's party had leapfrogged Labor in primary support. Aussie universities have fallen in the latest global rankings. Out of 39 surveyed, 21 dropped in the list, including the University of Sydney and the Australian National University. The University of New South Wales remains our best placed, holding at 52 out of 100. And Australia's population clock has ticked over 28 million people this morning.
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10: In sport, Blues coach Laurie Daly has dodged questions about his future. It comes amid rumours that this Origin series will be his last, but he's told Seven his focus right now is solely on Game 2.
11: That's all I'm worried about at the moment, making sure that I do the right thing by New South Wales and have this team prepared. We've got a big opportunity to wrap up the series.
10: Carlton's Harry Dean has been named the Rising Star nomination for Round 12 of the AFL, and Serena Williams has confirmed she's returning to professional tennis nearly 4 years since her last match. That's the latest news and sport.
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1: Good morning to every one of us inside that 28 million people. In case you missed it, yes, we have ticked over to a population of 28 million people in Australia this morning, and it's gone well past that since. 28, the expected top for Rockhampton today. Sunny afternoon, light winds becoming northwesterly, 15 to 20 k's in the middle of the day, then becoming light in the early afternoon. But if you are out in the sun, UV index reaching 5. Which is moderate, so please slip, slop, slap, sink and slide. As I said, 28 for Rocky, Yeppoon and Gladstone tops of 26, Yeppoon getting to 27. Currently in Rockhampton, sitting on 13 degrees after that overnight low of 8. It's 10 now in Billawheeler, just broke double figures after starting the day at 3. It's 15 now in Gladstone and about 15 also in Yeppoon.
2: Serving up the Boodles Big Breakfast. 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
1: We'll talk the Capras not too far away. Unfortunately, a loss on the weekend to the Capras. So we'll find out how the Capras are going and also learn more about the Reef City Ford Capras Community Care Program that's been very active over the last week. So more details about that coming up on this day, thanks to Move Mobility. And before we get to 9 o'clock, we'll catch up with Michael and find out more about the Roslyn Bay Resort. Earlier on, Julie won herself 3 nights at the Roslyn Bay Resort with Celebrating CQ from the station that's been part of Central Queensland for over 90 years, 994RO.
2: It's like the argument over whether pineapple goes on a pizza, anchovies or no anchovies. 4ROs, clash of the chords. Thanks to Antonio's Express, pizza for pizza lovers, Musgrave Street.
1: As I mentioned earlier, enjoyed those beautiful pastas last night from Antonio's. The prawn and chorizo is my favourite. Love that. My wife always goes the chicken carbonara. But you can change the pastas. I mean, they come on the menu, but you can have whatever you like in them and whatever you like out of them. Beautiful pastas with those fresh sauces made in store at Antonio's Express. Pizza, pasta, ribs and more in Musgrave Street. Well done to everyone who's put themselves in the draw this morning for the pizza prize, which we'll draw on Friday morning when we catch up with Jeff from Antonio's. This morning at 2 for Tuesday, it is Mickey Steele's birthday from the Bangles. So we put Eternal Flame up against Walk Like an Egyptian. And I've got to tell you, for a little while there, it was very, very close. And Eternal Flame was making a comeback. They actually split the votes evenly. Well, I say evenly. Walk Like an Egyptian got 66% of the vote and Eternal Flame got 33% of the vote. So, yeah, it made it easy for me. Here's the Bangles on 994RO, Walk Like an Egyptian. Winning song this morning.

0: Boodle's Big Breakfast on 994RO. Good morning. Winning song this morning in 4RO's Clash of the Chords. Thanks to Antonio's at 19 to 9 on this day isn't too far away. Thanks to Move Mobility, but I'm joined in the studio by Trey Brown from the Capras. Good morning.
1: Good morning.
0: And on the phone we've got Sharpie from Reef City. G'day, Sharpie.
2: Good morning, guys. Morning, Trey. Morning, Aaron.
0: Fantastic to talk to you guys again, of course, about the Reef City Ford Capras Community Care, but also about the Capras. Let's start with the Capras. Trey, a loss on the weekend to Winner Manly. That was a shame.
1: Yeah, we're on the rugby league roller coaster at the moment. It's a bit of a tough period, but we'll be fine. Yeah.
0: Got the bye this weekend. There you go. There's 2 points.
1: Yeah, nice time for us, I think. Nice little refresh and then heading to the back end of the season.
0: What's the plan for the bye, especially, as you say, just on that bit of a slide at the moment?
1: I think it's important that our players go away and get a bit of a mental refresh more than anything. You know, we've had a pretty decent block of footy and then we've sort of had a couple of stop-starty weeks. So I'm sure they'll enjoy some family time. We'll have 2 sessions this week and then have the extended weekend off, which is quite nice.
0: So where are you going? You going to stay at Sharpie's place?
1: Yeah, I wish. No, back to Sydney for the weekend.
0: Good.
1: Yeah, got some stuff. Got to get sorted for my wedding later in the year, so got to do all that now, I guess.
0: Sharpie, while he's talking about going back to Sydney for the weekend, we won't mention that result last Wednesday night, hey?
2: No, let's not do that. It's better off forgotten.
0: Yeah, and, we move on.
2: Just focus on the next game.
0: Yeah, absolutely. Let's talk about the Reef City Ford Capras Community Care Program, because certainly been active this week, Trey.
1: Yeah, for sure. Yeah, we've had a few really good engagements. We were out at Westwood Public School last Friday with a couple of the players, and they sort of headed out, did some footy drills and stuff like that, just getting them ready for their little cluster season, which is nice. Not a big school, but certainly an area that we want to keep engaging and, you know, make sure that they understand they're part of Capra's country.
0: Sharpie, it's good to hear that the guys are getting out broadly across central Queensland.
2: Oh, for sure. And I see that they're at the whole state school as well, helping those kids out. And I think it's important that though some of these schools aren't that big, is to still, exactly as Trey said, is that we let them know they're part of the Capra's community. And they're all welcome and good to throw the footy around.
0: Yeah, they talk about throw the footy around when you head out to Warrabinda. It must be incredible the way they play footy.
1: Yeah, it is. Yeah. They're in quite a good position at the moment as well, with a little bit of change of governance and things like that. They're really excited to have us out there, and we are engaged with them in potentially trying to get some, you know, club footy back up and running for them, which is good. I think they're an integral part of sort of our community as well, even though they are only a couple of hours away. And, you know, we've had some great footy players come out of there, and the talent pool is just massive. You see kids that are doing things that I can't even do, so it's pretty impressive stuff. And, you know, we want to get out there more, so hopefully we can this year.
0: How about the great Sid Domick? How good is it to have him involved in the Reef City Ford Capras Community Care Program?
1: Yeah, he's a wealth of experience and a wealth of knowledge. Sid, he's a pretty humble guy. He doesn't say a lot. He doesn't have to either. He's sort of one of those people that you can just sort of get that aura off him, and he's been around the football for a long time. But I think him moving into this part of his sort of life, he's into his art. He's a very good artist. He's a very, very, very good artist.
0: He's designed a number of jerseys over the years.
1: Yeah. We've just had the latest one arrive, which is such an awesome design. And every story that he tells through his artwork is just so relevant to what we are as a brand. And, you know, he loves this area. And, yeah, he's definitely an asset to have.
0: Yeah, you've got to say that, Sharpie. I mean, what a great player and a passionate man to have on the team.
2: Oh, exactly right. And when you have that when you have that passion and history and culture, it goes a long way in these community clubs.
0: What about the Home Caring All Abilities team? What's that about?
1: Yeah, so that's our All Abilities team was designed to give people with disabilities a bit more of a social support, more of a structured program, rather than just sort of one-off games or one-off clinics here and there. We decided a couple of years ago that there was definitely a need for that in this area. We sort of looked at it from the point of view. We didn't know whether it was going to be tackle or touch to start with. And to be honest, it's seriously just taken legs of its own. It's, you know, probably tripled in size over the last sort of 12 months. And we expect that to grow again next year. And, you know, we've got Gladstone and Rocky hubs at the moment. I know that Emerald, we had about 18 players show up about 2 weeks ago. So
0: terrific.
1: So it's just sort of building every year. And next year, we're even talking about potentially having six different teams. So it's sort of...
0: That's great.
1: Yeah,
0: that is so good.
1: It's a really good initiative. And, yeah, we want to keep growing. And I guess the best part about that all ability stuff is completely free to play. Due to our partners and... You know, we're really lucky to have really great people involved in that. We've got volunteers that put their hand up and just want to be there and want to be involved with those people.
0: Well, you can see them play at Horizon Stadium at your next home game, June 13. So looking forward to that. Sharpie, what's going on at Reef City Forward?
2: Mate, we're all just the end of the financial year sales. We're doing all those things as we normally do. And, yeah, we're just doing deals and spinning wheels.
0: Good to hear, and congratulations again on your support of this program through the Capras.
2: Thanks, guys.
0: No, well done. Hey, Trey, good luck at your next home game. Sharpie, thank you very much from Reef City Forward. Enjoy the week off. Enjoy your week in Sydney. When do you get married?
1: Not till December.
0: December, fair enough. Wait till the off season. You don't want those pictures with the black eyes and stuff.
1: I always say anything in football season's a bit of a waste of time, anyway. So.
0: Thank you, Trey. Thank you, Sharpie. It's just a wonderful program. We'll keep you updated with the Reef City Forward Capra's Community Care. On this day's next.
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0: It's the 2nd of June. It's the anniversary of the coronation of Queen Elizabeth II. She became Queen following the death of her father, King George VI, in February 1952, but was officially crowned on this day in 1953.
7: And so, as her mother and her sister and the other members of the royal family watched her pass.
0: It was all Australian at the finals of the French Open Open on this day in 1962. Margaret Smith defeated Leslie Turner in the women's. In the men's, Rod Laver beat Roy Emerson on the way to his first Grand Slam. And important to note, Australians Emerson and Fraser also won the double.
8: Once again, the title had gone to Australia.
0: A memorable moment in showbiz in 1981 when Barbara Walters and screen legend Katharine Hepburn had this conversation.
9: What kind of a tree are you if you think you're a tree now?
10: Everybody would like to be an oak tree.
0: And in one of the most followed celebrity legal cases of all time, Johnny Depp won his defamation case against ex-wife Amber Heard in 2022, with Depp awarded $15 million in damages and compensation.
11: The jury did not believe her. They sided with him.
0: June 2nd birthdays, Jerry Mathers turns 78, the star of the classic 50s American sitcom Leave It to Beaver.
12: Beaver, but my friends call me Beaver.
0: Mickey Steele, guitarist, singer, songwriter with the Bangles, is 71 today.
13: Walk like an Egyptian.
0: Actor and comedian Dana Carvey is also 71.
14: Did you ever find Bugs Bunny attractive when he put on a dress?
0: Former Spandau Ballet lead singer Tony Hadley is 66. Legends, the War twins, Steve and Mark Waugh, are 61.
15: He's 50 as well, so the brothers Waugh turning it on here for the Australians.
0: Comedian and former Gold Logie winner Tom Gleeson celebrates his 52nd.
16: One each for the ABC, baby, yes!
0: Actor Zachary Quinto, famous for the Star Trek reboots, is 49.
17: Its unique signature makes it very easy to identify.
0: And former Test captain, one of the world's best batsmen, Steve Smith, is 37.
18: Brings up the goes to the Australian skipper, Steve Smith.
0: Finally, it was on this day in 1990 that English actor Sir Rex Harrison died aged 82. Best known for the movies Cleopatra, My Fair Lady, and of course, Dr. Doolittle.
19: If I consulted with quadrupeds, think what fun we'd have.
0: Remembering Sir Rex Harrison on June 2nd.
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3: It's a 4RO Boodles Big Breakfast. 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
0: Good morning. It's 7 to 9, not too far away. The latest local news and sports. We'll also catch up with the latest weather too before we cross to Jason Matthews and the morning's team. Thanks to Bolsover Den. And don't forget this afternoon from midday, thanks to the Heritage Hotel. Carla is back. Give them a call across the day. But first, let's do this.
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0: This has been just the best competition. It's been great to recognise all these destinations across our region, but also to be able to give you prizes to go and stay at some of these wonderful places. Earlier this morning, Julie won for herself 3 nights accommodation for 2 people at Roslyn Bay Resort. Michael from Dreamtime Resorts and Roslyn Bay Resort joins me right now. Michael, good to talk to you again.
21: Good morning, Aaron. Yeah, great to be on the show.
0: Mate, can I say I've been sitting here looking at the website for Roslyn Bay Resort all morning, looking at the rooms, the view, the pool's just magnificent and obviously so close to the marina. I'm jealous. Julie, I'm jealous. It's just incredible, isn't it?
21: Yeah, look, it's a great location. You can wander into the marina, grab a trip out to the reef or out to Great Keppel and... really, Kemp Beach is just beautiful too, across the road. So you don't have to move far from the property, from the resort.
0: Magnificent. And something that I think we really need to point out, the food.
21: Beaches Restaurant, yeah. It's a great spot there for brekkie lunch and dinner. We have some great events held there as well, from weddings to birthday celebrations, all sorts of gigs. So have a look at it next time you're down there. If anyone's passing by, pop into Beaches and have a bite. And if you want to host a really good function, it's a great venue for that as well.
0: Yeah, that view is just magnificent. And what I really like about the rooms, self-contained, so you can set yourself up for a week.
21: Exactly, yeah. You can get settled in there, go out in your boat, go for cruises, go for drives. There's so much to do. And, I just love how it's so close to all those walks too around the national parks and the headlands. So, it's good to keep a little bit fit while you're having a holiday.
0: Well, I'm with you with the keeping fit, Michael, but just lying around that pool close to the bar sounds like a good idea too.
21: Yeah, no, a lot of people do that as well, Aaron. It's a nice spot, especially in this weather in winter, you know.
0: Well, congratulations, mate. Julie was just absolutely over the moon and is so looking forward to those 3 nights accommodation at the Roslyn Bay Resort. It's a magnificent spot and hopefully plenty of people go and enjoy. And especially if you're just getting on some of those day trips, it's a great way just to get off the ferry and straight into a room.
21: Yeah, come on down and have a look and grab a bite to eat. I'm sure your listeners will enjoy it.
0: Well, Michael, good to catch up again. And thanks again for offering us the chance to give away this trip to the Roslyn Bay Beachfront Resort.
21: Thanks a lot.
0: There we go. Michael talking to us this morning about this magnificent destination. RoslynBayResort.com.au for all the details. And Julie, enjoy that trip, won't you? News is next.
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1: Good morning. Joseph Price with your local news. A person is fighting for life after their vehicle crashed into a tree at Limestone Creek north of Rockhampton. It happened around 1:20 p.m. yesterday on Yeppoon Road near Access 9. The driver suffered critical injuries and was still trapped in the vehicle when emergency services arrived. The forensic crash unit is investigating. Central Queensland locals are being reminded to install interconnected photoelectric smoke alarms in their homes to give them a fighting chance if a fire breaks out. The push comes as Queensland Fire Department launches its annual Winter Fire Safety Appeal.
28: They're crucial
5: and that hence we have this new legislation. Smoke alarms wake people up. When you're asleep, you cannot smell smoke. You're probably in a deep sleep and won't hear the soft crackle of the fire in its initial stages. The smoke alarm does the job of your nose. It sniffs the air and it'll wake you up.
1: That's QFD Area Commander Alex Pearl speaking there. It comes after 43 house fires across the central region last winter, which extends from Agnes Water to the Whitsundays and out west past Winton. A smoke warning's been issued for a planned burn in Mount Archer State Forest today. Smoke may be seen in nearby areas, including Mount Chalmers, Nankin, Kawarral, Keppel Sands and Emu Park Road. Anyone visiting the area is warned to follow all signs, barriers and directions from rangers and never enter closed areas. Avoid driving through smoke where possible and be aware of fireys working in the area. And Australia has 4 years left to meet international obligations to eliminate viral hepatitis. Hepatitis Australia has launched the national Hep B Get Tested campaign, warning that without an increase in testing and care, we'll fail to meet our 2030 elimination targets. CEO Lucy Klein says if we don't close the diagnosis gap now, we'll see a spike in liver cancer deaths over the next decade.
6: Nearly 220,000 Australians live with chronic hepatitis B, and about one in three people remain undiagnosed. People might have migrated from regions where childhood vaccinations weren't available at the time, or they might simply be living with hepatitis B without knowing it.
1: In the Central Queensland Hospital and Health Service, 11 people have tested positive for hepatitis B so far this year.
7: National News now.
8: Morning, I'm Phoebe Humphrey. Jim Chalmers won't be drawn on how big a pay rise our lowest paid workers should receive. The Fair Work Commission will this morning announce the new minimum wage that'll kick in from July, and the Treasurer's told the ABC it must be a real and sustainable increase.
9: This is a really important way to help people with the cost of living.
8: The cleanup continues in the West, where authorities say the storm that slashed Perth and southwestern WA was the strongest since the 1970s. While the low responsible continues to move east with damaging wind warnings in place across parts of South Australia, Victoria and New South Wales. Donald Trump says peace talks with Iran are continuing at a rapid pace after Israel and Hezbollah agreed to a ceasefire. Iran had earlier warned it would pause negotiations in response to Israel's planned strikes on Lebanon. And Australia now has its highest number of billionaires on record. An analysis by Oxfam revealing there are 178, up 17 from last year, with total wealth surpassing $686 billion.
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8: In sport, Nathan Buckley has had his say about the vacant Essendon top job, the former Collingwood coach telling Fox he'll consider it, but for now he's happy being an assistant at Geelong.
11: Yeah, I know what I'm doing, why I'm doing it, and I'm being very deliberate and targeted in going about that. And for now, I'm absolutely loving my role at Geelong.
8: And there's reports Mitch Moses will be selected for the Eels' King's Birthday clash with the Bulldogs. If he gets through that, he could be recalled for Game 2 of State of Origin. That's the latest news and sport.
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3: A sunny day for Rocky today as we head for a top of 28 degrees. Those light winds becoming northwesterly, 15 to 20 in the middle of the day, then becoming light in the early afternoon. UV index 5, which is moderate but still slip, slop, slap, seek and slide if you're out and about. 26, the expected top for Yeppoon and Gladstone. Billawheeler expecting a top today of 27. Currently sitting on 15 degrees in Rocky after an overnight low of 8. Billawheeler got down to 3, currently 11. Gladstone sitting on 16 and Yeppoon 18.
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1: Hello, welcome to it. Tuesday, June the 2nd, 2026. Yeah, winter's really liking itself, isn't it? Freezing this morning. Absolutely I don't know what it got down to your place, but 13 at my place felt really cold. You know when you sit, because I've got that fake leather seat in my car, and you sit in it, it's like sitting on an ice cube. And then I was whinging about it yesterday. My wife goes, "You got seat warmers." I go, "What?" And I turn it on and I burnt my bum. I can't please me, can you? Hello. Anyway, welcome to Tuesday. Hope your day's kicked off really well. 4BC listeners in Brizzy, hello to you. 4 in a row in Rockhampton. You don't have the problem we have. You don't have the struggles that our city slickers have getting into cold cars of a morning, do you? And hello to all our listeners via the 4BC app as well. 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
1: Now, coming up on today's show, Dr. Justin Coulson will be joining me. I'm going to have a bit to say about kids that are just naughty. But I've talked about it before on this program. I'm going to talk about labelling of children because it's just the easy thing to do. Have you ever wondered why stuff like illnesses like ADHD and all that sort of stuff is growing? It's because doctors are just giving kids that label. You know what? And they could just be little you-know-whats. I'll get to that in a moment, but I thought I'd get Justin Coulson on. He's an expert on this. He's a parenting expert and psychologist. He'll be joining me to unpack all of this. And the figure's out today that over 50% of kids suspended are disabled kids, which is crazy to think that, right? But I think we need to dig a bit further. The stats behind the stats. Michael Hopkins from Masters Builders Queensland will unpack the CFMEU inquiry with me. I got a feeling he's a fan and his members would be fans of this inquiry. I'll have my say on throwing labels on these kids, as I said, plus the Broncos. I'm going to say it now. I have no dog in the fight. I'm not a Broncos fan. I am a fan of Madge and I am a fan of Payne Haas. And what about them both calling out the Bronx? Madge did his privately post-match and Payne Haas said on radio the other day that we're just full of BS, basically. I'm paraphrasing it. And the Broncos are playing like show ponies. And again, I'm not a Broncos fan. I'm not here to, you know, dump on the Broncos, but are you worried as a Broncos fan? Are you worried that we might not get through the season and make the top eight? Just a quick chat to some people in the staff room over the new coffee machine here at 4BC this morning. Your Broncos fans are saying, no, I don't think we'll make the eight. Season's over. Already after losing to the Dragons. We'll have a chat about that after 10 o'clock. I've got a double pass and merch pack to Bluey's World. I've got a family pass to see Masters of the Universe. That's in cinemas this Thursday. Chloe Affleck has all the latest news and information for us. Olympia, well, she'll keep us up to date on traffic. You can have your say on 133-882, our open line for a Mason. 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All you have to do is just search 4BC.
0: People you know, opinions that matter, news you can trust. And now, Jason Matthews comments.
1: I read these figures and I can't help but wonder, when did being naughty become a medical condition? And I'll get Justin Coulson on. We'll talk about this shortly. Now, we're told more than half of all school suspensions in Queensland involve students with a disability. We're told schools need more funding, more resources, more flexibility and more support staff. I get that. I mean, one of the things, recommendations I read today is that kids should go to school less and less rules. I mean, that's certainly going to help with discipline, isn't it? Now, before anyone gets upset, let me be clear about this. There are absolutely kids with genuine disabilities who need support, understanding, and specialist help. There's no doubt about that. They deserve every opportunity to succeed, just like any other kid. But talk to the teachers, not the academics, not the bureaucrats, not the experts sitting in offices. Talk to the teachers standing in front of classrooms every day, and they will tell you classrooms are increasingly filled with kids who know there are very few consequences for bad behaviour. There's no punishment. Do whatever the hell you want. I mean, just look at society now. Look at the youth crime. Look at the stat. Every day we talk about a 13, 14-year-old, this and that, committing alleged crimes. It's in the news every day. You've got kids in classrooms who are talking back. They're disrupting lessons. They're abusing teachers. Imagine doing that in our day. You'd get the cane straight away. And they just make life miserable for the students who actually are there to do, you know what? Learn. God forbid. And somewhere along the way, we've become terrified of calling bad behaviour what it is. It's just bad behaviour. It's not a disability. Instead, everything needs a label. Everything needs an explanation. Everything needs a reason as to why that kid's playing up like that. Because we just want a label. It's not my responsibility as a parent. There's something wrong with the kid. Must be that ADHD. And sometimes a kid is acting up because they've never been taught respect. They don't know any different. And guess what? If a child continues to perform in a bad way and continues to get away with it, guess what? They'll continue doing it. Sometimes they've never been told no. Sometimes they've learned that there are no consequences because mum and dad will blame everyone else when things go wrong. 15 years ago, this wasn't the norm. When I was going to school, it wasn't the norm. Teachers were respected. Parents backed the teachers. How often do you not hear that? You just don't know of that anymore. It's whatever the teachers say goes in school time. If you got in trouble at school, you got in trouble again when you got home. The teachers would ring your parents on the home phone and go, Jason's been a little you-know-what today. Not surprising. But how did we get here today? We've spent years telling parents they're not responsible, telling children they're not accountable, and telling schools they're expected to tolerate behaviour that would never be accepted in the workplace or wider community. Although the problem is now it's spilling over into the wider community. And the result? Well, teachers are burning out. Good students are missing out, and classrooms are becoming harder to manage than ever before. And I've had these conversations with teachers. They're telling new teachers coming through, don't get into the industry. You imagine that? So the conversation needs to be about not finding labels for kids. Maybe the conversation should be about bringing back expectations. And the most important lesson a child can learn isn't just maths or English, although that is important. It's that actions have consequences. You do A, the punishment is B. And until parents start reining in their kids and backing teachers again, no amount of funding, support, or government programs will fix the problem. Only you can fix the problem. They're your kids after all. 133-882, what are your thoughts on this morning? I'm just over it. I've been over labels on kids for ages. Your kid or your grandkid could just be a little you-know-what. 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It is 16 past.

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5: Hi, I'm Colin Boyce, the Federal Member for Flynn. The Middle East conflict serves as a wake-up call for Australia. The latest data has confirmed Australia has 34 days of diesel, 32 days of jet fuel and 36 days of petrol supply on hand, which includes stocks offshore. That means Australia could come to a standstill in a month if a conflict occurred in the region. I'm Colin Boyce. Australia must increase its domestic and industrial fuel supplies and its refining capability now. Authorised by Colin Boyce, MP Gladstone.
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10: Welcome back to the program. Justin Coulson, a child psychologist and parenting expert, joins me on the program in just a moment. 19 past 9, 0499 880 882 is our text number. Tom in Hamilton says, Jason, an image I won't be able to get out of my mind today. You're on an ice cube. How the hell do you fit on something so small? It was a large one, Tom. That's what it felt like. I wasn't actually on an ice cube. But I get what you're saying. 133-882 is our open line. Helen's in Capalabar. Good morning, Helen.
11: Good morning. I've got a bit of a throat going, but that's okay.
10: You do your best.
11: I have been an RI teacher for many years. I was teaching a grade one class. The teacher had an armchair that she'd sit in when the children were on the mat. Next to it was a table with a plastic, big plastic bin holding full-size sewing scissors in it. Now, when I went to school, scissors were kept in a drawer.
10: Yep.
11: There was a platform. You had to get permission to go on the platform before you... Anyhow, this child came in, always out of control, and he pulled a pair of scissors out and threatened another child.
10: And
11: I told him to put them back.
10: Yep.
11: As he went to put them back, he brought them up to my face. Well, you've never seen a left hand work so quick. I grabbed him, his hand, and held him. And he said to me, take your hands off me. You've got no right to touch me. And I said, let's think about this. You hurt someone, I'll have to call the principal. He will not be happy. Your classmates won't be happy. Your teacher won't be happy. Your parents will have to be called to the school. They will not be happy.
10: Yeah.
11: The police will have to be called to the school.
10: Yeah.
11: Finally taking notice.
10: Yeah.
11: I said, they will come to the school and they will not be happy.

0: But I said, you know, the most unhappy person in all this. And he looked at me. I said, the most unhappy person will be you. Because you've hurt someone, police will come to the school and they will take you to the police station. Well, his jaw opened and his hand loosened. I took the scissors out and then I looked at him and I said, now put the scissors back. Don't touch them again. Go and sit over there. He's sitting over there, first time, quietly.
1: There you go. There you go. You know, it's and it could have ended in a, such a different way, Helen. And sometimes kids just need to be told the truth. But what about the interesting reaction that we actually got from that kid? Was that you can't touch me? No, again, there's no consequences. Zero. You can't do a thing about it. I can be naughty. You can't touch me. Can't yell at me. You can't tell me what to do. We've got to seriously think about this. And I'm not saying we must hit kids. I'm not saying that. Although I did get the cane a few times in school, I think I've turned out okay. But seriously, we've got to think about this. And it all starts at home, starts at the top. A fish rots from the head. And if the parents aren't setting the right example, how we expect the kids to follow that through into schools and classrooms amongst other kids? Kerry says there's no discipline and they're given phones, et cetera. No wonder they've all got ADHD. Kerry, they don't have it. That's what they get labelled with. You can get funding. Chrissy says, oh, with those chubby cheeks, you would have been at such a goody-goody at school. I couldn't believe you were naughty, Chrissy. Well, believe it, Chrissy. 133-882, whatever you say on this morning. Thanks to Watch Smoke Alarms. Well, you just heard me off the top of the show talking about kids behaving badly and then we label kids nowadays and say they've got some sort of disability. And while some do and some need that one-on-one help in classes, I'm telling you right now, what I'm hearing from teachers, that the classrooms are now just full of little you-know-whats. And they know they can get away with it. And then, of course, doctors are quick to label them with some sort of learning disability. But, you know, at the end of the day, I bugger, I'm just going to say, they're little shits. That's what they are. And I'm sick of them being labelled. Let's call it what it is. And if we don't take control of these kids soon, it's going to be totally out of control. And that I place that responsibility not at the teacher's feet, solely at the parents' feet. Parents have stopped parenting, for God's sake. And when did naughty become a medical condition? That's what I'm asking. And I can't help but suspect we're labelling our kids with medical conditions when what they need is... Well, isn't medicine, it's discipline. I thought I'd better call on an expert. I'm joined now by psychologist and parenting expert, Dr. Justin Coulson. Hello, Justin. Thanks for joining us.
2: It's nice to be with you, Jason.
1: First of all, you've got a book out which might be handy for a lot of our listeners. It's called Boys, Building Strong Young Men from the Inside Out. The book itself is out in a couple of weeks, but I think the digital version is out now. We'll talk about that, but today we learned that students with disabilities account for over half of school suspensions in Queensland. Over half. And I understand that certain disabilities can bring about behavioural issues. I get that. That's been around since the day dot. But that ratio seems quite extreme. And I have an issue with labelling kids. And a part of this problem is, you know, I've got a naughty kid, so they must have some sort of disability. And doctors and whoever and parents are just happy to label these children. I mean, am I heading down the right path?
2: Jason, what you're saying is a pretty common idea. I have a slightly more compassionate view around that. And maybe I can outline it just briefly. Generally speaking, when parents are struggling with their kids, because we live in a community, in a society that has very much medicalized behavior, the first thought that many people have is, I wonder what's wrong. I wonder if there's a diagnosis here. I wonder if something could be happening. So our initial thought is to look outside of ourselves. And of course, then the parent will go to a GP and share a few ideas. GPs in Queensland, ludicrously, have been given permission by the government to diagnose ADHD. They have no training in this, by the way, but they're allowed to diagnose ADHD, among other things. And so a doctor's sitting there with a mum who's crying about her child who is creating a whole lot of challenges in her life, and the doctor has a whole lot of compassion for this mum, and he's hearing her side of things, and so he says, well, it sounds to me like it could be X, Y, or Z. And then he'll add, did you know, let's talk about autism, for example, did you know that there is some government funding available here?
1: There it is.
2: See if we can... Yeah, see if we can help you out here. So I don't think that anybody has the negative motives that I heard in your... It felt a bit accusatory to me. What I think is that people are struggling. Doctors are trying to be kind. There's some funding available. Interestingly, it's almost impossible to get somebody who is what we would call level one autism. We used to call that Asperger's syndrome.
1: Yeah.
2: It's almost impossible to get that now because there's no funding for it. But we do see a lot of people who suddenly have level two. And again, that sounds quite cynical and a little bit accusatory. But when you look at the broader context and where the incentives are, it kind of just makes sense that that's what's happening.
1: Yeah, I get what you're saying, Doc, and I take that on board. But at the same time, I have teachers telling me that these kids are just naughty in class. They won't listen. There's no discipline at home. And the parents are just putting it, like you just said, are struggling. So doctors are happy to label children. And all of a sudden, when funding comes into it, which will help with any cost of living crisis, all of a sudden, your kid is framed. And in the meantime, you know what's happening, Justin? You've got teachers' aides and teachers dealing with naughty kids rather spending the time they need with kids who actually do have a disability or a genuine learning disability.
2: Jason, I might be a product of the system that I've been educated in, but I chafe a little bit at the idea that these kids are naughty. What I would argue is that they're in an environment that doesn't support their needs particularly well. And just like you or I, when you end up in an environment that is not supporting those needs, you do tend to behave in ways that are less positive, less helpful, less conducive to the environment. And so when that happens, I've got to highlight, I've just written this book about boys, and one of the things that stood out to me more than anything is the bias. It's a bias that educators are unaware of. There is a really strong bias against boys. So boys are much more likely to get these diagnoses and these labels. But boys are also, did you know that in primary school, for every 10 girls who are suspended in primary school, there are 57 boys who are suspended from school. You look at the downstream effects of a 6 times greater rate of boys being suspended from school than girls in primary school. And they start to hate school. They struggle with their academic work. They struggle socially because they're not there. And what do they do when they're in that environment next time? Well, they struggle even more. So they stare out the window. They niggle their friend. They put spit wads in the pen.
1: Sure.
2: Spit them at the teacher or at the whiteboard or whatever else. And so we see this cycle that repeats and gets worse and worse and worse for these kids.
1: But Justin, let me ask you on that. What are the ramifications? There are none. So you just do what you like and you get labelled. Like, where's the tough love, mate? I think parents are now failing to parent. When you and I grew up, mate, even 15 years ago, this sort of stuff was not happening in our schools. It wasn't this bad. You get the one or two larrikins in a class who'd muck around, and you know what? It'd be that. Now we're seeing half of classes performing like this because there are no consequences, mate. You're not allowed to anymore.
2: Well, both you and I know that we weren't at school 15 years ago, but I appreciate the compliment.
1: You know what I mean? I'm saying even 15 years ago. But I'm saying this is something, yeah, because the rules have changed. You're not allowed to discipline the kids at home and you're not allowed to discipline kids at school. So kids just go, I don't get in trouble anymore. This is great.
2: Well, let's get really clear on what discipline is, because it's a word that gets thrown around a lot. The word discipline technically is not supposed to mean punishment. That's what it means today. And what the research shows pretty clearly is that punishment's surprisingly a lousy teacher. Discipline really means teaching, guiding and instructing. And I would actually agree. I would say that we're not doing a very good job of teaching, guiding and instructing, primarily because there's too much fear around punishment. People misconstrue the two and confuse the two. If we were really serious about teaching, guiding, and instructing our kids, we would be doing it quite differently, but we're not. And so as a result, there are plenty of people who are acquiescent to their kids and their demands. There are plenty of people who will let them. You know what, Jason, if I could unwind a few things, here's what I'd be doing.
1: Yep.
2: I'd be saying, number one, get the kids off screens.
1: Perfect.
2: There's no reason for screens to be in classrooms, especially in primary school. There's no evidence that these are supporting learning. The evidence points in exactly the opposite direction. So get the kids off screens. Number two, get the kids moving their bodies. They need to be moving. The evidence suggests at least an hour a day of good, vigorous physical activity. Frankly, I think that's insufficient. And the best evidence that I've seen indicates that they should be in nature. Nature is fuel for their soul. They need to be outside. They need to be moving their bodies. We don't need to be jamming them into classrooms from the age of four and then sticking them into this high-pressure, high-stakes environment where parents are freaking out because if they don't get the results, then they're not going to get into the right high school. And if they don't get into the right high school, they're not going to be able to do the uni degree and their lives are over because they can't afford a house.
1: Yeah.
2: It's such a toxic environment. And the third thing, and this is perhaps the most important of all, is kids actually need friends. They need relationships. And what we're doing wrong is we're keeping kids at home on the living room floor playing Roblox because we think they're safer than riding their bikes down the street to hang out at the park with their buddies. They need socialisation. If kids were showing up to school and they felt like they had really great relationships, they felt safe there. If kids were showing up to school and they were allowed to move their bodies around and if they had less time on screens, I reckon you'd get rid of, wait for it, at least 50 to 80% of the diagnoses and labels, which means that the kids would be in an environment that works for them and therefore they're not going to be playing up and you're not going to have these conversations about whether we're doing discipline right. We've actually messed up the system around what makes for a healthy child and that's why we're getting these crappy outcomes.
1: Everything you just said then, it gives me hope. Now, Justin, you've got to go and do a lot of work, mate. You've got to get into schools. You've got to get into Queensland Education. You've got to go on every radio station. You've got to write articles galore, get it out, because those three pieces of advice to me are just common sense, mate. They make sense, and that's what we're not doing anymore. I mean, the fact is, and I said this earlier, the fact that we now give kids computers and tablets in grade three in primary school is disgusting. We're making our kids lazier and dumber. Justin, I could talk to you all day. That book, Boys, Building Strong Young Men from the Inside Out. When's it out, mate? When can I get it from a bookstore?
2: Comes out 2 weeks tomorrow, but you can pre-order it now at booktopia.com.au and get $10 off. And tell you what, if you're raising boys or if you've got grandsons or anything like that, this is the book that Australia needs right now.
1: All right, Dr. Justin Coulson, I appreciate your time this morning on Mornings.
2: Glad to talk to you, Jason. Thanks heaps.
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1: Welcome back to the program. I've just whacked my head on the desk here in the studio. Maybe it'll knock some sense in. 22 to 10, 133-882 is our open line for Watch Smoke Alarms. A lot of people texting in and going, Jason, what's the name of the book? Well, I'm not suggesting that's how you talk, by the way, Kerry. It's called Boys Building Strong Young Men from the Inside Out. You can buy it digitally now, but it'll be in bookstores in a couple of weeks' time. So just Google that. Boys Building Strong Young Men from the Inside Out. That, of course, is by Dr. Justin Coulson. It was on that TV show, if you think you know the name, Parental Guidance. You know, the show was on Channel 9. He was on that. Lee said the same thing. Can I come? Can I get that book? Someone else said, oh, Mick in Rocky says, no, won't be reading that book, guys. Your book would be better, Jason. My book. Mick, or anyone, help me out. What book should I, what would be the title of my book? I'd love to write a book, but I get bored. Right, can you write it if I just tell you what to write? What would be the name of my book? 133-882. It's not Shouty White Fat Bogan, as some of the listeners on social media say. I don't know what it is. What book, what would my book title be? 133-882 is our open line for Watch Smoke Alarms. Let's go to Debbie in Mango Hill. Good morning, Deb.
2: Good morning.
1: What do you got for me?
2: How are you?
1: Yeah, good. You're talking about labelling kids as well, right?
2: Yeah. So mine's about my 21-year-old. He's 21 now. But when he was 7 and we're going through the whole process of getting him assessed, so he's ASD level 3. And has ADHD. And then one day we went to his paediatrician and she's turned around and said to me, look, I'm pretty sure that he's also ODD. And I've gone to her, what is ODD? And she goes, it's oppositional defiance disorder.
1: Never heard of it.
2: And I've just looked, yeah, it's the thing. And I've looked at her and I've gone, really? I think now we're taking things a bit too far.
1: Absolutely.
2: Like, I think even as being a parent that's gone through that process and is going through the process again with our 9-year-old at the moment, ODD is just an excuse to me. It's just, like you say, a boy just needing to let off steam, basically.
1: Yeah. Yep, and Justin said that. I mean, you've been through this. This is really good to hear your angle. But like Justin said, there are so many ways, particularly boys, can let off steam. You know what? Playing sport, running, all that sort of stuff is a great way to release all of that steam.
2: Definitely. And a lot of boys don't these days, like he said. They're sitting on iPads and not getting out to just be boys.
1: Yeah. And I thought Justin made a really good example, made a good observation, Debbie, as well, when he said, we're too scared to let our kids out in public now, so we make them sit on the couch or on the floor playing Roblox, and that can't be good for anyone. Debbie, thank you so much for sharing your story. Mike's in Ormo. Good morning, Mike.
3: Yeah, good day, Jason. I agree with all of that, and, you know, you'd have to blame the parents. What's happening in the USA now? And then, as far as this stuff goes, what's happening with the kids, they're about 12 months in front of us. And they have come to a dead end where they can't charge the kids. The kids have all these rights. So they've started charging the parents, and the title of the charge that they're using in court is contributing to the delinquency of a minor.
1: Yeah.
3: And the parents of these little, you know, SH1CSs are actually getting charged. And that is making changes within the household, which makes the children a little bit more accountable. That call you just had on, I'd like to also touch on all the parasites in the medical profession there who are just handing out bits of papers with meaningless titles on them. And then, you know, it ends up in the NDIS and you and I are paying for it.
1: Yeah, absolutely. Absolutely, Mike. Yeah, 100% right, mate. That line's a bit dodgy. I have to let you go, but you're right. And look at the crimes that are being committed. Well, some alleged crimes that are being committed by 13, 14-year-olds because no one has ever said no. You can't do that. again, it's not up to teachers to parents. It's up to parents to parent. These poor teachers are copping the blunt end of the stick on all of this. David's in Ormo. Hello, David.
4: G'day, mate. Look, I teach. I'm in my 46th year of teaching. And I love going to work. But one of the issues we have, just one, is that if you fail subjects at school, if you fail everything in grade 8, every subject, you're allowed to go into grade 9. So you haven't reached the standard in grade 8, but now you can go to grade 9, guess what's going to happen? You're going to fail again and again.
1: Yeah.
4: And we just dumb everything down.
1: Well, David, can I ask you then? Have we actually dumbed down what kids are learning now so that they do pass? Oh, I just get the feeling we have.
4: I don't have the academic qualifications to answer that. But yes, we have. We have made kids more stupid.
1: Yeah.
4: I had a kid tell me the other day that you can have identical twins don't share DNA. All twins are identical.
1: What?
4: She would not. This is during a science lesson. Girls and boys, they're not identical twins. No, they're twins, though. No, they're not identical twins, though. She wanted to argue, grade 7 science, wanted to argue that I was an idiot. And that may well be true. I may be an idiot.
1: Yes, but on this case, you're not.
4: Yeah, but the point is, if we don't make them pass a subject,
1: yeah,
4: why are we letting them go on?
1: I don't know.
4: It's insanity.
1: I don't know, David. I appreciate you as a teacher reaching out to us this morning. It must be incredibly frustrating going into a classroom and then trying to teach these kids who think they know everything and don't care, have zero respect. Not all kids, but according to reports today, over 50%. Sam's in Kangaroo Point. Good morning, Sam.
5: Good morning. So firstly, just in regard to your last caller, as a former teacher, just in my time a few years back, we had to drop the whole Queensland mathematics curriculum by 2 years because so many Queensland children were failing or performing quite poorly in mathematics.
1: Fair dinkum.
5: So I do think that.
1: Wow.
5: Yeah, absolutely.
1: Why? Why are they failing, Sam? Why?
5: Well, we were told that we were not diversifying course materials sufficiently to appreciate the individual needs of each child, which in a classroom of 28 children...
1: How do you do that?
5: My Lord knows how we're supposed to do that. It's sort of like cooking for your kids. You get one meal and you just have to find a way to eat it.
1: Absolutely.
5: In my opinion, but...
1: Yeah. So...
5: Now, to your point...
1: Yep.
5: Sorry?
1: No, go ahead.
5: I can't stress the importance of good consequences. And... particularly, let's give the benefit of the doubt here. Let's say that every child diagnosed with ADHD or autism, that's a proper diagnosis. But so what? Why would you then take upon this diagnosis and then act as if the code of conduct would shift? Because in a child, telling them that they're disabled has really negative ramifications. They become, they subscribe to that as an identity. You see it actually
1: yes.
5: exacerbation behaviours. You see making excuse for that behaviour. And the mentality is the wrong way around. Rather than saying, I have the diagnosis because of the behaviours, a child or even parent tends to go, you do the behaviour because of the diagnosis.
1: Yeah.
5: And one of the key consequences of actually being autistic or ADHD is that you struggle to see consequences more than someone who doesn't have that condition. So more than ever, it's actually more important they have consequences. And when it comes to anything, whether it's criminals being sentenced or whether it's a child who needs to have consequences for bad behaviours, the focus should be on the behaviour. When you move the bar because of a diagnosis, well, then the bar, the law or the code of conduct in schools becomes invalid and
1: yep.
5: meaningless. So we really need to install the fact that it doesn't matter why you did it. If you do it, there will be a consequence.
1: And that's the problem, right, Sam? That's the problem. We're offering excuses for kids and there are no circumstances. So go nuts is what we're saying.
5: Exactly. And that's why I think if you actually need a diagnosis, you don't need one. It should be so patently obvious that you require a little bit of extra patience than the average, or, you know, what is the average kid? But you do require a bit of extra patience. It's usually bleedingly obvious.
6: Yeah.
5: Otherwise, stop over-diagnosing, stop over-testing, and just be a bit, you know what, we should be kind with everyone.
6: 100%. Sam, I've got to run. You know what? Naughty kids actually belong in the world. It takes all types, right? But the reason we're diagnosing these kids, labelling them, and I again, this has been annoying me for a long time. We've seen an increase. I'll get the stats for you in the next day. We're actually seeing an increase in the amount of special schools that are being built in southeast Queensland. There's more special schools. The amount of enrolments are going through the roof. And the reason why half these kids are diagnosed is because their parents use it as an excuse because of their poor parenting. That's my excuse. Little Johnny's got ADHD. That's why I'm a crap parent. Grow up or don't have kids. Put it away. Probably went too far then. 12 to 10, 4BC Mornings.
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6: Welcome back to the program. It is 8 away from 10. Judith, yeah, maybe I shouldn't have said that. She does find it funny, though. Thank you, Judith, for your text. 0499 880 882 for Watch Smoke Alarms. You can also give us a call, 133 882. David's in Kingston. Hello, mates.
15: How are you? Where do I start, Jason? I mean, really, we
14: had a cleaning business, and we used to do schools, state schools, high schools. And we come across, we were doing one school, and it had a brochure and had the child's rights. So they were giving brochures out, telling the kids what their rights were, what their rights wasn't. So if we're having a problem now, if the kid already knows his rights, as that young one said to that lady this morning, that the teacher, you know, I know my rights. If it's shoved down their throat by governments, and then you've got the same problem again with teachers. Teachers can't do anything because all of a sudden their hands are tied because they can't. There's no discipline in the schools. They go home, they got nothing at home at all. Guess what?
6: What you
14: wish for, you virtually...
6: Oh, absolutely.
14: Nothing. There's no discipline in schools now. There's no nothing. I mean, no. We went to a Brander Boys State School. There was the boys down the bottom, the girls up the top. It's at Brander in Brisbane. And virtually discipline like you. I got the cuts. It hurt. And I you can almost guarantee I never went down that track again.
6: Yeah.
14: Today, nothing. Suspension.
6: No,
14: you
6: nothing.
14: Go out and you create havoc in society. Nothing.
6: Yeah.
14: Nothing at all.
6: No, it doesn't matter, mate. Doesn't matter. And even when it does start affecting society, David, thanks for your call. Magistrates just give him a slap on the wrist and say, see ya, just off you go. Anthony said, morning, Jason. I heard you mention you and your team discussed something around the new coffee machine this morning. Please tell me Jim Chalmers has not influenced this behaviour in the office.
15: Who have put so much work in this budget. Some wonderful people working extremely long hours around the clock.
6: Remember that? Jim, just do the post again, mate. That's... Did he say wonderful budget as well? Geez, that hasn't aged well, has it? Thanks. That's who was sent that text in? They're listening in the gym via the app. Good on you. Anthony it was. Daniel says Up the Maroons should be the book title. No, Daniel.
16: Up the Maroons.
6: How'd that go in game one, kids? Hi, Jay, Steve here. Your book could be called Taking the P155. I don't mind that. Remember, I'm going to tell you what's in the book, Rye, and you're going to write it fast. Okay? Hi, Jason. How about Reality Strikes? Says Rob for a book title. David says, knock some sense into him. Well, that's a bit tough, isn't it? I wouldn't even know where to start. And Stacks in Your Poon. No, I don't know if I can say that. Flog the little. No, I get it. I get it. Keep them coming through. 133-882. Thanks for your calls for Watch Smoke Alarms. Text 0499-880-882 if you want to have your say this morning.
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9: I'm confused by some of these texts. It's almost 10 o'clock. Chloe's got the latest news coming up. Mike sent through a text going, my book should be called Crumpet on Elm Street. Gone with the Crumpets, The Crumpet Father and Schindler's Crumpet. Thank you, Mike. I appreciate your text, but I get it. Coming up after 10 o'clock, I've just got a couple of words I want to mention about the Bronx, or the show ponies, as you're calling them. Jared Berg from Cotality will be joining me on the program as well. Apparently, Brisbane's housing market is shrinking. More details after 10.
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10: It's 10 o'clock. Good morning. I'm Chloe Affleck. Two people have made a lucky escape after their car burst into flames in Brisbane's north. Emergency crews were called to Fitzgibbon around 7:30 following reports of an explosion. A man and a woman were assisted out of the vehicle and were both taken to hospital stable. Police are investigating whether a gas bottle inside the car started the blaze. The Fair Work Commission is about to reveal its determination on whether the minimum wage is increased. Australia's 3 million lowest paid workers currently get paid around $950 per week. Unions are calling for a 6.5% rise, while industry groups are requesting about half that. Treasurer Jim Chalmers says the federal government is also hoping for a pay rise.
11: In the decision today, desperately need to see a real wage increase for millions of Australians on awards and on the minimum wage. Now, under this Albanese Labor government, we've already seen the minimum wage go up by something like $9,000 a year.
10: New research shows a boost in consumer confidence over the past week, which may see the Reserve Bank keep interest rates on hold. The latest ANZ data reveals confidence increased by just over 2 points, but the result is still weak compared to this time last year. E-mobility laws are expected to dominate state parliament this week. From next month, Queensland Police will have the power to seize and destroy illegal e-bikes and scooters and conduct random breath tests on riders in public as part of a raft of nation-leading legislation. Industry leaders have slammed Queensland laws allowing GPS to diagnose child mental health disorders.